0: click into the little play the game thing. There's a box at the bottom that says click to confirm location before clicking. Click that one. It'll save you a lot of trouble on question number one.
1: Okay.
0: But if you could, I'm in.
2: What was your score, Martin?
0: 9, 10 out of 1,000.
2: Wow.
0: What was
3: no,
0: it?
3: It's not.
0: I'll go over there and look in a minute, but you know what I'm saying?
1: Please don't tell me there's a thousand questions.
0: Don't give away any of the answers because Steve is going to play as well. We'll have a high score at the end of the day. It might be you.
3: It's not me.
0: Okay.
2: It's definitely not me.
3: It's not me, girl.
1: I don't know what these questions may specifically involve, but can I just say that memo to everyone who has any influence over kids and their upbringing, knowing about sports makes you better at geography.
0: That is
3: true.
0: Absolute fact. Because I will tell you, especially when it comes to universities in this
1: what
0: country,
1: state they're in,
0: where they are.
1: I cannot tell you how many conversations I've had with people that are not sports fans that I mention things that we as sports fans commonly know about where things are located just because, you know, the Masters is in Georgia every year and where is Georgia in relation to what?
0: Sure.
1: They have no idea about any of this.
0: Yeah, well, you know.
1: It's osmosis. It's good for your life.
3: It is.
0: I imagine those people probably have no idea that even at his height, size, and weight, Kyler Murray is one of the best Texas high school football players in the history of the state. And that matters, right? You know what I'm saying? You could be the best, you know, I don't want to disparage anybody, but like Connecticut, for example. You could be the best.
1: Yeah. No. In all high school sports, the three dominant states are Texas, Florida, California.
0: Yeah. Yes. So when I tell you that Kyler Murray is in a short conversation for best high school football player in the state of Texas history, it means something.
3: Mm.
0: All right?
3: But he's not in Texas no more.
0: He ain't. Where he is, actually, is in a wet noodle of battle with a quarterback who went to IMG Academy in Florida, which is specialized. We're going to pick players from all over the place and play specialized. And, you know, say, everybody come play football, right? Mm-hmm. You know what I'm saying? This is a football school in high school. J.J. McCarthy. I'll tell you this. Kevin O'Connell going out there saying we're splitting first team reps. You'll notice a trend. Why? Why are we wasting the time? What are we doing here? Like, Kyler Murray not only gives you your best shot to win, but it's very much like when some of my friends, when we were younger, not so much now, but some of my friends will call me up and be like, man, she did this, and this. And then I went and did that. What should we do? The answer is break up. Because even if everything comes and is the best possible scenario, y'all have way too much lead history to show this isn't going to work. I know that J.J. McCarthy has only played 10 games. I understand that. In those 10 games, he has looked, except for one quarter, completely and totally overwhelmed and overmatched. Even if he gets it, even if he gets the offense, and even if it all works out, what's the ceiling? You see what I'm saying?
3: I do see what you're saying, but I think Kevin O'Connell right now doesn't just want to hand the keys to anyone. He does want both of them to feel like your job is on the line. So you need to get it together for different reasons and show me what you can do. What the example you gave with a relationship, there is no history here with these three and with even the relationship with the Vikings. Yeah, J.J. McCarthy has been there, but as you said, very little experience, and the little experience has been not good, and I'm just being nice about it, but it's been awful. It's been awful. Kevin O'Connell, I think if he is going to move on completely and hand the keys to Kyler Murray, which I think he will, I think he's trying to just make it seem like, no, I'm doing a genuine competition, so neither side feels like we wasted the other one's time. Kyler Murray needs to feel like he's in competition. He can't just feel like the keys have been given to him.
0: And I'm not saying,
3: you know what I mean?
0: I don't think, I tend to highly value when you've been, quote unquote, the man at one spot, and then that one spot moves off of you. And you now, like, I think that is very humbling.
3: So, Kyler Murray was the man in Arizona?
0: Yeah. So, when you say, like, I think Kyler Murray has to have competition walking in day one, like, I think you should have like if Kyler Murray is your starting quarterback, you should most definitely have competition walking in day one. But I don't think it's for some level of like Kyler is entitled. The problem, the where I would be worried is not necessarily worrying about Kyler Murray's mindset and mentality. I'm worried about the other 51 who then, when we have to go out there and practice.
3: Who are we most comfortable with?
0: Well, not only that, it's, dude, we're in an environment where we're seeing it when we're seeing one thing, we change one variable, and all of a sudden, it's a disaster.
3: Mm-hmm.
0: Do you know what I mean? Like,
3: right.
0: Like, we see the 49ers, for example. Trent Williams gets hurt. The offense is not the same.
3: Right.
0: Right? And it's like, you can't ignore that.
3: Let's see where the Vikings are in 2 to 3 weeks. I feel like this is what we're hearing just because everything is just getting started. But I'm with you. The decision needs to be made quickly in order for Minnesota to have success. I'm with you on that. This can't drag on. However, the reason behind it, it can only benefit this team that expects to get back out there after a disappointing year as soon as possible.
0: You would you'd hope so. We'll see how this plays out. But I definitely think that you have to really, like, I honestly think that it is not a hot take that J.J. McCarthy should be the third string quarterback in Minnesota, because your third string quarterback runs your scout team.
3: Mm.
0: And that gets him, as you know, he won't be doing necessarily what the Vikings are doing offensively, but that gets him real football reps,
3: mm-hmm.
0: in a way that being the backup quarterback necessarily would not.
3: But great point.
0: Is Kevin O'Connell guilty of squandering a quarterback? We could determine that and more next in Sports Corner.
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0: Martin Wise, Monty Bolaños here, Fox Sports Radio. What do you say, Monty? You ready to do it?
3: Ready.
0: Let's do it. Let's play.
29: The defense is wrong.
24: The sports court.
30: All righty, guys. All righty. 49ers team doctors stand accused. Okay, I know we've talked about this already, but Ricky Pearsall entered his PCL last season, came back a few weeks later, played through it the rest of the year. He's now having surgery on that same PCL. The 49ers medical staff, guilty or innocent of negligence?
0: I'm going to say innocent. Football is a rough game. Like I think it's more of a function of the fact that if you look at Shanahan's teams, they're always tough, and they're always more of the one of the more physical teams in the NFL. And I think that there are a cost on the back end of that physicality. This is what it is,
30: Monty.
3: What is the one where I am at a deadlock? I'm a hung jury right now.
30: Okay.
3: Because I feel like I want to hold someone responsible, and I don't know if it's Ricky Pearsall not taking care of himself enough, because you have to take care of yourself when you have a major injury, or was it more bad luck? Like, I can't decide.
30: He was posting a ton of TikTok saying he was ready to prove people wrong and he's healthy.
3: All right, well, it didn't work.
30: Unfortunately. Okay, next one. The Dodgers stand accused. The Dodgers could be acquiring two-time Cy Young winner Tarik Skubal in a trade. People are furious that the Dodgers could yet again add another superstar and will cause even a bigger lockout as the MLB Players Union and MLB negotiate on a new CBA. Are the Dodgers guilty or innocent of causing an inevitable long MLB lockout?
0: The Dodgers are guilty of a lot, but not this. If more people were doing what the Dodgers were doing, then I would be like, the Dodgers are guilty.
3: Right.
0: But what we are seeing is a complete aversion to Major League Baseball competing outside of the diamond. I think when every team plays the Dodgers, they're going to try for 9 innings.
3: Yeah.
0: But outside of that, the rest of the time, everybody's like, well, you know, this is not fair what the Dodgers are doing. How are we ever supposed to compete? I don't know. Trade more prospects to the Tigers. Like, it's a very simple problem to solve. You can just make a better deal.
3: Completely innocent. Especially as you presented it, an inevitable lockout. Inevitable. The lockout was trending in that direction. And it's just more, I feel like if you ask any fan of, the Rockies, the Marlins, the Angels, would you like to have Dodgers ownership or would you like your ownership?
30: Dodgers ownership. I think they're innocent as well. Right. I agree with you guys. You know what I mean? Just, it's a topic that a lot of fan bases that don't like their team's not winning as much, they're jealous. Okay. Yeah. Here's one that Martin will love, as I do as well, as USC alums. USC head coach Lincoln Riley stands accused. Riley famously said this is where the window opens for USC's college football playoff this year. This is his fifth year, mind you. One of the most successful programs in college football history and storied. He was given all the resources in the world to succeed at a big school and plenty of money on a lucrative contract. But the Trojans have yet to make one CFP appearance in his tenure. Is he guilty or innocent of mismanaging the program at USC?
0: I say guilty, but I do agree with him that the window should have opened period 2 or 3 years ago, but I think this is probably his best shot. Just even when you look at the Caleb Williams teams, this is probably his best shot to really compete for a national championship.
3: It's hard to not say guilty because of the talent that has come while he's been there at SC. So I'm with Martin. I think guilty.
30: Okay. I have final one. We have 20 seconds. Will Levis says that there aren't 32 better quarterbacks in the National Football
3: straight
30: League.
3: Straight to jail. Guilty. Just straight to jail.
30: That's what I was going to say. Guilty or innocent of being delusional?
3: Not adios. True. Go straight to jail.
0: Absolutely false. I'll tell you.
30: There we go.
0: The Pirates and Reggio and Arandale, and they're showing Jim Leland when he was the Pirates manager. Bob Walk is on the mound in this throwback video. That is definitely guilty for worst name for a Major League Baseball pitcher.
3: It is pouring.
0: Bob Walk for a pitcher? Walk him.
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29: There's a time in life where you just got to forget the past. You got to turn the page, worry about today, and worry about the new month. July is gone. We are now in August, and the Athletics need to turn it around, and it all starts today in game two of the three-game set against the Detroit Tigers. Look at us. We got a drone going now.
1: Wow.
29: We're up in our game with 52 games left in the season.
1: This is high-tech at Sutter Hill Park. Are you kidding me?
29: I love it. Chris Townsend alongside the two-time World Series champion Steve Sachs. July was miserable.
1: Yeah.
29: It was awful. You can't sugarcoat it. Mm-mm. But the good news, it's now August, and the A's, past couple of years, have played better in August.
1: Very much better, yeah. I mean, it wasn't a good July at all, 5-19 in July. You turn the page, and I know, I don't even think that Kotze has to sell this to the team. They all know it.
29: Yeah.
1: They're looking forward to it. You got a new slate here in August, and I think everybody's fine with that.
29: As a player, can you do that? Can you have those
1: sure.
29: mind tricks?
1: Yes, you got to trick yourself. That's why people like have these superstitions. I'm going to wear the same undershirt I wore last game because I got two hits. Or I'm not going to touch the chalk line because I got three hits the other day when I jumped over it. Those kind of things kind of trick your mind into believing it, and it helps.
29: I'm hoping that shirt you got on tonight, I feel like we could be at happy hour or we could be in Hawaii.
1: Well, you like that one? I kind of like this shirt.
29: I like it. Well, we need something to happen tonight. 20 games under 500, they got to figure it out. They got to get some confidence.
1: Yeah.
29: We want to see them plant the seed for the front office to say, hey, these are the guys that are going to be here in 2027 to turn this thing around.
14: Yeah, and they got a lot of talent on this team, regardless of what the record is. I believe that.
29: Jack Perkins is going to be on the bump today. He's also going to be here on A's Cast. Recently did an interview with him. We're getting you ready for the Tigers and the A's right here on A's Cast.
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29: Well, let's take a look at Mark Kotze's lineup, brought to you by your California Ford dealers. Jacob Wilson still bothered a little bit by the lower half. He's going to DH. He's going to lead off. Jonah Heim at first base, batting second. How about that? Tyler Soderstrom going to be in left field hitting third. Tommy Tanks will be at third base hitting fourth. You're going to have Lawrence Beller in right field hitting fifth. Hitting sixth will be the shortstop, Alika Williamson. Rivolte will be hitting seventh out in center field. Brian Servin. He's done a good job coming up. Yes. He's going to be behind the dish hitting eighth. And then we're going to have Jonathan Ornelas, who's going to be at second base. Of course, he's the guy they signed. He was with the Yankees. Right. We now have him. Saw him at shortstop last night. He's going to be playing second base tonight. Well, Diamond Notes. Number one, Steve Sachs. Yes, July was rough. It was one of the worst Julys in Athletics history. Wow. You got to go back to the 30s the last time you saw something like this for the A's. But you know what? Scratch it. Forget about it. And now you turn the page and you go to August, because the last two Augusts under Mark Kotze have been pretty good months.
14: Yeah, and that's what you got to look forward to. But you look at these ugly numbers right here. I mean, 30th in a lot of the pitching department. But how about that run differential of minus 76? That's something you want to jettison right now.
29: But as you see here in August, it's gotten better the last couple of years, especially last year where you look at the run differential, plus 26, a 15 and 12 record. This club desperately needs something like this.
14: Yeah, and maybe if they go on trends like this with this basically a lot of the same players, you'll see an August like this, and this is something that I think that they can look forward to.
29: Well, you got to build off something, right? I mean, for some of these players, you're looking up at the scoreboard, you don't love your numbers, but you got to put that behind you, and you got to focus on the next 52 games.
14: Tony, it's like being a professional athlete like these guys out here, they have to have the worst memories of anybody. They have to have amnesia almost, forget about what happened, and concentrate and be in the moment. And, I mean, have nothing else that's even in the back of your mind. You got to see that ball, hit that ball, pitch it, catch it, throw it, all those things in the moment, and that's what they're really, really good at. So we'll see if they can just jettison all that bad stuff. Think about the new month.
29: Diamond note number two, we got our update on Shea Langeliers. He was at the ballpark. He had the surgery. You've had a similar surgery, Steve Sachs.
14: Had the same one.
29: And I don't know if he's going to be able to come back, but what a year it was for him starting the All-Star game. He had his first child, a baby boy. It's been an unbelievable year. You hate to see it end like this, but we'll look back at this season as definitely a really good season for Shea Langeliers. Met with the media yesterday in the clubhouse.
0: Yeah, after surgery, I feel really good. Walking around, kind of managing that, using the crutches here and there, but walking feels good. And I mean, it is just a couple days post-op, but it just kind of like just starting the rehab process with the training staff and kind of going from there.
2: I know they first said that you're out for the year. Is it your kind of goal to play again this year? How are you kind of looking at? I know there's not a lot of time left, but how do you kind of view the rest of the season, kind of your recovery process and all that?
0: Yeah, I mean, if there's any possibility of me of coming back to play, I'd love to explore that avenue. Obviously, don't want to make any crazy decisions and make sure that I am 100% if I do get the chance to come back and play. But like I said, just kind of following the guidance from the training staff and going from there.
29: We talked to Mark Kotze earlier this week on the manager's show, and if anybody knows about playing hurt, it's Mark Kotze. That's one of the great things about his experience, where he can talk to these guys, because sometimes you need to tell them, hey, listen, you need to shut it down. You got to protect the players from themselves. So I don't know if he can come back, that'd be great. But when you look at the year for him, an 829 OPS, if this is it, 23 home runs. We know he would have got to the 30 mark again. It was a really good year, started the All-Star game.
14: Oh, yes.
29: Shea Langeliers is in his prime.
14: Yes, big, big year for him. And going back to the surgery, I had that same surgery when I was near 40. 3 weeks later, I was running. I'm sure Shea can come back at least that fast. But do you really want the guy coming back, Tony, and on the haunches, squatting? That's what causes that inflammation, that tearing of the meniscus. If he does come back at all, I hope he's not catching, because they're not in that much need of it.
29: Yeah, just let him hit.
14: Sure. Yeah, he could probably do that. I'm sure he could.
29: I mean, it's tough to tell guys, hey, don't play.
14: Oh, yeah.
29: You want to play.
14: He, like you said, he's right in his prime. That's like the horse wants to get out of the barn and run, and I'm sure that Shea Langeliers feels that way too. Catching, I don't think that's a choice. But hitting and being there in the DH, yeah, why not?
29: A lot of positives for him. You know, the All-Star game always is special. You remember your first All-Star game, but you think about starting the All-Star game.
14: Yeah.
29: That's a big deal.
14: That's huge. I mean, that shows you the fans are out there voting for it. He would have won it anyway if the players just had their choice of it. That's what kind of a year he had. I mean, if he plays the whole year, he's definitely over 30 home runs. RBI is probably near at least 80.
29: All right, Diamond Note number three, it's the Sounds of Summer July edition.
3: Barnes delivers, here's the pitch, and that's drilled to left center field. Edmund going back at the track, he'll turn and watch it fly. A massive home run to left center by Langeliers. His 20th of the year.
4: This is popped up, shallow left, in comes Gelof, out goes Alika. It's bobbled by Alika and caught by Gelof. How about that?
6: Teamwork makes the dream work.
19: And another one, backhanded by Gage Jump. He'll throw it over, and Jonah Heim jumps just for fun.
6: That's why you just got to throw a little leather at it, Jenny.
3: Well, right-hander delivers, and Jacob, it's a deep drive into left. Going back, Lyle, he's at the track. He will turn and watch it fly. On the first pitch in the bottom of the first, Jacob Wilson, a towering drive over the wall in dead left field.
4: Stumped into shallow left. Out goes Kurota Grauer. Some more! A diving catch!
5: Are you kidding me? Oh my goodness!
4: Kurota Grauer unleashes to left center! Way back! There's his first! On the first pitch of the second inning, Joshua Kurota Grauer has his first career big league home run!
5: Go to work, KG!
4: 1-2 pitch, fly ball to deep center field. Rafael going back! Driven left center field, Rafaela back, there's 500 for Jonah Heim. His 500th hit is a solo home run, and the A's lead 1-0. What a way to get it.
29: You know, watching those highlights, you realize how good Joshua Kurota Grauer was before he got hurt. He had 417. He was amazing. Coming up next, we'll check in with Chris in Dallas right here on A's Cast.
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29: Beautiful summer night here at the ballpark in West Sacramento. Ideal conditions for a baseball game. We just played you the sounds of July. Let's hope the sounds of August are much better here at the ballpark in West Sacramento. We head to the broadcast booth with Chris Carey and Dallas Braden. And guys, I know it's easy for us to say this down here. And for professional athletes, you know, you've been wearing whatever's been happening. But it is really key kind of to turn the page. Talk about how August, the last 2 years, it's been better under Mark Kotze than it has been in July.
12: Yeah, I mean, it has, Townie, and I hope that that continues to happen here in the third year. You know, with the young guys coming up, it's an opportunity late in the season to continue to perform and get a little bit better. And, you know, I'm not setting any expectations for this month of August. We know what's happened. Just everybody stay healthy and everybody try to get a little bit better every day.
24: And I think one of the keys to a long baseball season, because each and every one of them is 162-plus, is the ability to control, alt, delete, wipe the hard drive. Now, how far you want to go back is really up to you, and I think your success or lack of sort of determines that. But I think the ability to wipe the slate clean, move forward, you have to treat each and every day at the ballpark like it's a day that you can get better, a day that you can be better than you were yesterday. And unfortunately for the Athletics, each and every day has offered a wonderful opportunity to get better than you were yesterday, individually, collectively. So I think as the calendar turns to the dog days, you understand not only the summer heat, but I think the grind of a season starts to wear on you, and it's about being able to maintain the approach that you have taken into spring training in through the first portion of the season, now starting to round third, heading towards home in this latter portion.
14: Hey guys, Jonah Heim, I'll tell you what, I bet the front office is ringing their ears off asking about him. But, you know, he's been a big for this club since Langoliers has hurt. What's your opinion on how he's been this year? I think he's been huge.
24: Saxon, there's no question in my mind that Jonah Heim has been a saving grace at times. I think we can start with his clutch performances at the plate. I think that's something that everybody kind of remembers and everybody hangs their hat on. I always talk about not wanting to feel a huge drop-off in terms of preparation and execution behind the plate, and having watched him go to work in that catcher's room since arrival, I can tell you right now, I got a first-hand account on what kind of work he puts in, and I know the pitching staff appreciates the work he's put in. So I think if you're a general manager outside of the Athletics, if you're doing your job, you have already called, you have already inquired, and it's really about being able to put together a package that says, you know what, Jonah Heim, come on down.
29: Good stuff, guys. Yep. Hopefully a win today, and we will talk to you tomorrow. Earlier this week on A's Cast Live, my talk show, Jack Perkins, I know you're high on him. Yes. And his stuff. Mm-hmm. He stopped by right here at the desk to talk about how things have been much better lately, especially in his starts. You look a little different to me, not from a standpoint of the pitches, but just who you are and your confidence. Tell us what you're feeling.
1: Yeah, I mean, this year has not gone as I planned for it to, especially the first half. But, I mean, you know, people always say, like, you don't fail, you learn. And that's kind of the mindset I've had to take with this. Like, it's so easy, you know, with the media, with the criticism, with everything that's gone on, to, you know, start to doubt yourself. But I feel like each and every day I've attacked it with a mindset of, like, how am I going to get better? You know, it hasn't been a deterioration of confidence. It's just been a culmination of confidence, like, slowly building. And I think now we're starting to see that. You know, for a while there, it was the battle of, like, why is this happening? And once we got to the why and we figured out what's kind of been going on, you've seen it the last few outings with the game plan, the way we've been using pitches, the way hitters have been off balance. And I think that's a direct correlation, you know, to the confidence. I have a very strong confidence in what I'm doing out there right now with my game plan. And, you know, I think you're seeing that.
29: You should. I keep score every game, right? And I would look at my scorebook and I would see, well, he still struck out eight. It was always just one inning, whether it was just a couple walks and then a jack, a certain pitch. But the rest of the game, you're punching out eight, you're punching out seven, you're missing bats. Did you, when you say the why and you guys are finding the why, did you understand that it really was one inning that would get you?
1: Yeah, I mean, and you kind of have to look in at the big picture, not always the little picture. And I'm a perfectionist at heart, so it's easy for me to get stuck up on that one inning.
29: Yeah.
1: You know, I want to be perfect and I want to be one of the best, so it's easy for me to get caught up in it. But like you said, like taking the positives away from what's going on, even though I've had that really tough stretch, there were still a lot of really good things that happened during that. And like I said, just continue to grow and mold into the pitcher that I want to be. And, you know, 5-10 years down the line, like, this experience is only going to make me so much better maturity wise, confidence wise, conviction wise, game plan wise, for how I want to do things. So like I said, it's a learning experience, but, you know, I'm really excited about how the last couple outings have gone.
29: And we're looking at what 2027 is going to be like. And if I'm to ask Jack Perkins, who are you? Are you a starter? Are you a reliever? What do you think you're best at?
1: Starting 100%. I mean, I think I talk with guys in the locker room about this all the time. But, I mean, like, if you put Jacob deGrom in the bullpen, you know, he's going to be a great, maybe the best reliever in the game. And I think having the ability to do both, you know, it makes me a jackknife out there. Like, I can do whatever the team needs. But for me personally, just – the routine of it all, the day-to-day, the preparation, the way my mind works, like, starting is great for me because, like I said, it allows me to build upon that each and every day. But, you know, this year being able to be out of the bullpen quite a bit, like understanding what it takes to be in that role, how to recover, how to bounce back. And, you know, if you give up one in one inning, like you have to bounce back and be ready for the next day to give your team a chance to win. So, like I said, I've always said, like, I'm willing to do whatever the team needs me to do. But my personal take is I'm a really great starter, and I think I can be a great starter in this league.
29: Nobody is more fired up for college football than Jack Perkins. His university won the national title.
14: Yeah, of course.
29: Hoosiers going for a repeat. Hopefully we'll see a great outing from him on the mound. Coming up next, we'll get you that pitching matchup right here on A's Cast.

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9: Time for a news alert. As a move has been made, Ben Bowden is up, Luis Morales is down. It's one of the mysteries this year for the Athletics. You think about how Luis Morales pitched last year going into this year. We thought he could emerge as maybe the best pitcher on the staff. It just has not happened. I know they have big plans for him. I was hoping maybe to see some starts down the stretch. I mean, this guy was supposed to carry a big load for you this year, and it's just been a disaster.
10: I had huge upside for Morales after watching him last year, Townie. I thought this guy was going to be the leader in the rotation, maybe a chance down the road to be an all-star. I mean, that's his stuff was so good, 98 plus with a good slider, working on a changeup. The changeup really took steps forward last year, but just haven't seen it this year. I feel for this kid. I think he's got the goods. Just got to get it in the right direction.
9: Time for the pitching matchup. And, of course, that is brought to you by the injury attorneys of Ashton and Price. Framber Valdez going for the Tigers. Big free agent acquisition for Detroit. Of course, we know all about him from his days in Houston going up against Jack Perkins. We just talked to Jack Perkins. We know. He's been throwing the ball better lately. He wants to be a starter. He wants to prove he can be that guy. Really, the thing, Steve, stay away from the one big inning. That's been the one thing that's got him because the strikeouts have been up. You know he's going to miss a lot of bats.
10: Yeah, of course. And he pitched so well in his last outing. To me, it's about keeping the ball down. Jack's got a great sinker, really good changeup, nice tight little slider. He works on the outside part of the plate. I like it when his fastball is low in the zone because it has a lot of action on it. There you go. That ball moves around a lot. His changeup dips a lot, but you got to keep it about thigh high or lower, Townie, and then you get some swing and miss on that.
9: And you see some of these young starters go to the bullpen, and they're starting to learn that because when you come out of the bullpen, you got to throw strikes. You got to get outs now. You got to miss bats. So maybe taking that mentality of a reliever into your starts
10: Oh, yeah.
9: Maybe you can get quicker outs that way, keep the pitch count down so you can go deeper.
10: No doubt. And the way I look at Perkins, Tony, he reminds me a lot, of course, the way he's built, too, of JT Ginn. They throw similar with that great sinker that they have. And I think these guys can kind of sharpen one another, make each other better.
9: Let's get to the matchup of the day. And, of course, the matchup of the day is going to be the guy on the mound for the Tigers. You know, they got a couple guys in that dugout that bring you nightmares. One is Justin Verlander, who his career against the Athletics, that should be on his plaque in Cooperstown, how well he threw against us, especially those two game fives in 12 and 13 in the postseason. But you look here, Framber Valdez, his career against the Athletics, a 2.49 ERA, 9-4 record. You could talk about the guy in the clubhouse and the issues that may be out there, but what we have seen for all these years, he is legit, pitching a lot of big games, won a lot of big games, and
10: absolutely,
9: he's pitched well against us.
10: Yeah, and he answers the bell. This is a guy that'll go to the mat. He's got great stuff, and he puts it on display. And rarely do you see him come out there where he doesn't seem like he's prepared. This guy is completely prepared every single time. He's very well versed into his arsenal. I mean, he knows exactly what he has and how to use it. This guy's a pro.
9: You know, the last 52 games, it gets brought up a lot about how tough it is to pitch here. We're seeing the opposition score a lot of runs. Doesn't mean the A's offense can't score a lot of runs.
10: Oh, no.
9: If we're
10: going
9: to talk about how tough it is to pitch here, let's make it tough on their guys, right?
10: That's right. If we keep the ball on the other side of the ball, a ballpark is a great thing. When they're not hitting home runs, you can manufacture them. We've seen the A's do that recently. Make a productive out, steal a base, whatever it may be. But the key is, got to have that middle of the order slugging a little bit. That's how the team's built.
9: Yeah, last night scored one run.
10: Yeah, that's not good.
9: Right? I mean, you are going to score in this ballpark. It's really warm tonight.
10: Yes.
9: The flags aren't too bad. So, you got to score runs.
10: Yeah, this is a night like tonight where you get nice hot weather, nice hot breeze blowing out to left field. If you get it up in the air, and I'm talking about the top spin line drive, I'm talking about through the ball, down through the ball, and keep your hands inside the ball, that ball is going to get backspin and create flight, especially with this wind tonight. So get that ball and lift it.
9: And it's really interesting. They're a plus 50 now run differential, the Tigers.
10: Yeah, how about that?
9: Are they selling, or are they keeping their guys, and they're going to try and make a run for it?
10: Where did they come from?
9: You're running out of time. That bad start's really hurt them. The baseball world's looking at Greg Harris and what the Detroit Tigers are going to do at the trading deadline. All right, coming up next, game two of the three-game set between the Athletics and the Tigers. Enjoy, everybody, and don't you forget, we'll talk to you after the ball game.
11: It's time for Athletics Baseball.
12: As leisure to the plate and the pitch, that swing drive down the right field line. It's fair, it's trouble. It's gone!
11: Your home for All-Stars.
13: Drilled to left center field. This is a no-doubter. Swung on, gone. Langeliers is just amazing.
11: And epic moments.
14: The 1-1 pitch on the way, and it's a line drive to right, racing over toward the line.
13: Diving, Colby Thomas makes a phenomenal catch. Lost his hat, but not the baseball.
11: Now for the call of today's game, here's Ken Korak and Johnny Dosko.
14: And we have baseball tonight in West Sacramento on this Saturday evening. The A's trying to bounce back after a tough loss to the Tigers last night. Hi again, everyone. Ken Korak with Johnny Dosko and Chris Townsend, Chris Carey, and Jenny Kavnar. It is great to have you with us. Well, the Athletics losing 13-1 last night, although one of the stories of this homestand so far for the A's against the Red Sox and Tigers is that the A's have taken the lead in every game so far, including last night when Jonah Heim came to the plate in the bottom of the first. Here's the 1-2 pitch, and Jonah drives one to left center up the alley. Long run for Riley Green. The left fielder dives. He can't get it. Gets a piece of it. It rolls to the warning track. Wilson's around third. He will score. Stopping at second is Jonah Heim, and the A's get the jump on the Tigers in the first inning. It's 1-0 A's. Then the Tigers would tie it up when their rookie infielder and all-star Kevin McGonigal came up in the third against Jeffrey Springs.
12: 3-1 pitch. That's a fly ball to center field, going back for it, is bolting near the track, on the track. He's at the wall, and it's gone. Kevin McGonigal to straightaway center, and it's a 1-1 game. That ball really carried.
14: Then the Tigers would take the lead on a McGonigal sack fly in the fourth inning. It would stay that way until the 8th, but then the A's late game issues would continue. It was 2-1 Detroit, but they would

0: The stand. The A's are 1-4 on the stand, and they've taken the lead early in every game. As far as the pitching is concerned tonight, the veteran left-hander alongside Astro and A's killer Framber Valdez will pitch for the Tigers. He is 9-4 lifetime against the Athletics, and this year for Detroit, he's 5-7 and a 4.53 ERA. Jack Perkins, who pitched great, allowing just one hit and getting into the sixth inning against the Red Sox this past Monday night, he'll be starting for the Athletics. The A's are 45-65, and the Tigers are 52-58. Warm evening, of course. It'll be warm tomorrow for the final game of this homestand. It's a 105 before the A's hit the road to Cincinnati and Boston. It is Marvel night at the ballpark in West Sacramento, and Johnny D will have the starting lineups coming up right after this.
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3: Back here at Sutter Health Park, getting ready for game two of this three-game series. It's the Tigers and the Athletics. Tigers coming 52-58, 6.5 back in the Central, only 3.5 back though in the wild card race. So that's kind of an interesting, could be some interesting scenarios as far as what they do at the trade deadline, as the trade deadline will be Monday at 6. The deadline actually stops at 6 p.m. on Monday. So we'll see what the Tigers do. Tigers 30-27 at home, 22-31 on the road. The Athletics, 20 games under 500, 45-65, 10.5 back in the West, 10.5 back in the wild card. The A's 21-34 at home, 24-31 on the road. A's will have a day game tomorrow, and then they'll get on the airplane and head to Cincinnati, get ready for a three-game set beginning Tuesday against the Reds, and then it'll be Friday, Saturday, and Sunday at Fenway Park against the Red Sox. Starting lineup for the Tigers, it's Kevin McGonigal to lead things off, and he is at third base. Gleyber Torres is the second baseman batting second. Dylan Dingler with his first career grand slam last night. He's doing the catching and batting third. It's Riley Green in the cleanup spot in left field. Colt Keith getting his first start of the series. He's the designated hitter batting fifth. Spencer Torkelson, 5-for-15 against A's pitching this year. He's batting sixth. He's at first base. Max Clark, an outstanding debut last night. He was 3-for-4 with a walk. A couple of nice plays in center field. He's batting seventh to playing center field. Javier Baez, the shortstop, batting eighth. And Zach McKinstry, he's the right fielder, and he is batting ninth. All against the right-hander Jack Perkins, who comes in with a record of 2-6 and ERA of 6.45. For Perkins, last start was against the Red Sox. 5 2/3 innings, one hit and two runs. Walked three, struck out four, got the loss, but pitched well. So Jack Perkins trying to get his third win here tonight. Now for the A's, Jacob Wilson, the DH again. He's leading things off. It will be Jonah Heim to play first base and bat second. Tyler Soderstrom's batting 30s in left field. Tommy White, he's at third base in the cleanup spot. Lawrence Butler is batting 50s in right field. Alika Williams is the shortstop batting 6th. It's Henry Bolte to bat 7th to play center field. Brian Servin's doing the catching and batting 8th. And Jonathan Ornelas, he's the second baseman, and he is batting 9th. Made his A's debut last night and was 0-for-1 with a beautiful leaping grab late in the game for the Athletics. So, at shortstop. So, those are the starting lineups. The A's will face the left-hander Framber Valdez, 9-2 lifetime against the A's. He's 5-7 this year, ERA of 4.53. He has really struggled. He has not been consistent this year. his last start against the Kansas

0: the City Royals on the 26th. 5 innings, 4 hits, allowed just 2 earned runs. But he's allowed this month a total of 14 earned runs. So they struggled. He allowed 5 earned runs on the 2nd of July in Arlington. And then at Wrigley, he allowed 6 earned runs. Didn't get out of the first inning, allowing 5 hits and 6 runs in 2/3 of an inning. So it's been a struggle for Framber Valdez. Of course, lifetime 86-59, ERA of less than 3.5. Got 1,145 strikeouts. I mean, he's had a nice career, but this year has not been consistent. We have our key performers. We have that for you every night. The key performers brought to you by Golden State Lumber and Showrooms with the premier inventory across the Bay Area, Sacramento, and Stockton. One of our key performers today for the A's is Tommy White. Tommy White, who was 0 for 4 in the game yesterday, of course, had a 4-hit game against the Boston Red Sox. In the cleanup spot today at third base, he is one of our key performers. And the other one for the A's will be Henry Bolte. He has struggled a bit. I mean, 6 for 49. And 6 for his last 49, so he struggled in July after a nice June. So Bolte, who was 1 for 2, was hit with a pitch in the game last night. He's another one of our key performers. Well, this copyrighted broadcast presented by Authority the Athletics may not be reproduced or retransmitted in any form. And the accounts and descriptions of this game may not be disseminated without the express written consent of the A's. Now, as far as Perkins is concerned, remember that last start against Boston? He pitched 5 no-hit innings. Did not allow a hit till Connor Wong doubled in the 6th inning off him. He only allowed 1 hit total, but ended up with the loss, allowing the 2 runs as Boston put together a 4-run 6th. Perkins, hopefully a little positive momentum and can pitch a great game here against the Tigers. So game 2 of a 3-game set, the Tigers and the A's. Now for the play-by-play once again, here's Ken.
1: And a Sacramento Saturday, and the A's have the gold jerseys here tonight, and for the Tigers, it's the blue jerseys for game 2 of this series. Day baseball tomorrow at 1:05. The A's will fly to Cincinnati after the game, and the A's will enjoy a day off on Monday, and the A's and the Reds on Tuesday night. 2 night games and a day game before the A's fly to Boston. Next weekend, the A's will play 3 against the Red Sox at Fenway Park. The next home game for the A's after this series concludes will be when the Athletics host the Rays on Monday, the 10th of August. Jack Perkins facing McGonagall, 285, 10 homers, 39 RBIs. And like so many of the Tigers, a big night last night. Jack Perkins, University of Indiana, hands over the head, ready, and delivers underway with a fastball outside. At 6:40, it is 98 degrees at first pitch, warmest of the year out here. So the count 1-0, and Jack delivers to McGonagall, and that's taken for a strike on the outside corner. A little different look to the A's lineup tonight, as Johnny mentioned. It's Jonah Heim at first, Jonathan Ornelas at second, Malika Williams at short, and Tommy White over at third. Brian Servin behind the plate. Fly ball to left, well hit, deep in the corner. Soderstrom back, and it's gone, and that's the way this game begins. McGonagall, though, goes the other way. 99.7 off the bat, 386 feet, and 1-0 Tigers. 3 pitches into this ball game on this Saturday night.
0: Yeah, he's the front runner for the American League Rookie of the Year, leading the American League in F-War, and hit the home run to straightaway center last night.
1: Here's Gleyber Torres, who's batting .263 and 5 homers, 23 RBIs. That ball was about 35 feet fair, left field corner. And the pitch to Torres is a ground ball to the hole and through into left for a base hit. You couldn't blame the A's if they're thinking, here we go again, Johnny.
0: It was a mortal 4 words. Yeah, it's been tough. And
1: remember again, and as we mentioned on the open and the highlight package, it was 2-1 A's last night going to the 8th inning. Yeah. It wound up 13-1.
0: Had ourselves a ball game after 7.
1: Torres at first. Dingler, the batter, right-handed hitter. Yeah, the slam last night. Perkins at the belt, and Jack deals, and that's swung on and missed. The Tigers are 52 and 58. The A's are 45 and 65. Light breeze blowing out. Lights are on, but a long ways from taking effect. Beautiful blue skies above the ballpark. Outfield straight away. Here's the 0-1 pitch. And that's swung on. That's hit to left field. That's sinking. That's a base hit. Going to second is Torres. Sounded like it might have been a broken bat. Kind of a soft line drive to left by Dingler. Nobody out. A run in. And runners at first and second. And here's Riley Green, who stands in batting 277. 15 homers and 53 RBIs. Jack Perkins working from the stretch. Bolte is about a step or two toward left center. And now the pitch by Jack, and that's lifted to left. Soderson going back on this, turning around, nearing the track. He's there, makes the catch, and the runners get back. They are swinging early against Mr. Perkins.
0: Yeah, no question, not waiting at all.
1: Here is Colt Keith, 263, 8 home runs, 26 RBIs, came off the bench last night for A.J. Hinch. With all the discussion about the Tigers centered on Tarek Skubal, and Casey Mize is out as well, starting pitcher who was scratched from his scheduled start here last night. Perkins throws, and the pitch high and outside, 1-0. They are both still with the ball club. We'll see what happens.
0: And, you know, they could have held Mize out just to see if maybe they would get an offer they couldn't refuse. We'll see.
1: Now, here's the 1-0 pitch by Perkins. He pauses at the belt, and there's a strike on the outside corner with a changeup at 89. The Gonigal homered, singles by Torres and Dingler. And Green has flied to left. Torkelson is on deck. The outfield is toward left, the infield to pull. And now the 1-1 pitch by Jack. And that's a ground ball to the hole. And diving, and Heim can't get it. Rolls into right field. Around third is Torres. He scores. Dingler goes from first to third. Little seeing eye base hit through the right side hole by Colt Keith. And the Tigers take a 2-0 lead.
0: Yeah, Jack Perkins just shaking his head. He said, "You got to be kidding me. I got the ground ball." And as you said, found a way to see through there.
1: And Dan Hubbs, the A's pitching coach, heads out to the mound. Heim is playing first base today, Johnny, because Nick Kurtz is still dealing with the lingering issues with his right thumb, yep. Those issues that landed Nick on the IL.
0: Yep, no timetable day-to-day right now for Nick.
1: It's really been a while since he's been right.
0: Yeah, for sure.
1: And that's reflected in his batting average.
0: Absolutely. You can tell he's not right. Not completely right. See him at the plate.
1: By the way, the first inning of tonight's game is brought to you by Golden State Lumber and Showrooms, with the premier inventory across the Bay Area, Sacramento, and Stockton. So it's 2-0. Torkelson standing in. One out, and the Tigers have runners at the corners. Spencer, 216, 20 home runs, 54 RBIs, right-handed hitter, Arizona State. And he takes low in the count, 1-0. Louis Krupa is the plate umpire. Jeremy Rahak at first, and Dan Iasonia is at second. Adam Beck is over at third. For game two of this three-game series, and the fifth meeting this year between these two clubs. One ball, no strikes. Big cut and a miss. Sinker, 94. Back in July, about 2.5 weeks ago, the A's in Detroit were swept in that three-game set. So the count, 1-1. And now the pitch by Perkins on the way. Big cut and a miss. Good cutter at 92. And now it's 1-2. You had mentioned Perkins, Johnny, and his numbers against the Red Sox on Monday night here. Hitting room on the right side of the infield, and the 1-2 to Torkelson is swung on and missed. Breaking ball down and away. Good pitch. Torkelson, K is two away. That'll bring up Max Clark. Yeah, he gave up just the one hit and the two runs in 5 1/3, and the two runs came in after he had left the game.
0: That's right.
1: Inherited runs, yep, because of the grand slam by Sadon Rafaela,
0: which just did get out of the glove of Colby Thomas
1: against Jose Suarez. 2-0. Runners at first and third, and the pitch to Mr. Clark on the way, and he taps it foul. What a debut for this kid.
0: And I think one thing that gets lost in the debut is the fact that he took the first six pitches he saw in the big leagues, which I think speaks volumes about the kid.
1: Yeah, and then he singled, bounced out, and doubled twice. The Tigers' first-round pick back in 23, a left-handed hitter. And Perkins throws, and that's a strike. Good pitch on the outside corner, changeup. Jack trying to limit the damage. A couple of Indiana kids dueling here. And here's the 0-2 pitch. Perkins at the belt, and he throws, and that's just a little bit high. Jack is from Kokomo, and Clark is from Franklin, Indiana. Jack ready for the 1-2 pitch. The runners lead from first and third. And with two out, here it is, and it's fouled straight back. Breaking ball. Count holds at 1-2. Jack is 2-6 on the year. But, you know, we've talked about this too, Johnny. The way he's pitched kind of belies the numbers. He hasn't been hit that hard. And the 1-2 to Clark is tap foul straight back. And as was the case in the game on Monday. Now, he wasn't in there, but the grand slam cost him two runs.
0: Yeah. I mean, there's good reason to be excited about the future of Jack Perkins. There's no question about it.
1: Game against the Diamondbacks. He went five innings, allowed five hits and three runs, all the runs coming on a home run by Max Kepler. Here's his 1-2 to Clark. Swung on a miss. High fastball up and away, 95. So the Tigers get two, they leave two. It's 2-0 Detroit, with the A's coming up in the bottom half.
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1: Wilson leads off for the A's. We go to the bottom of the first. It's 2-0 Tigers. Hope you can join us out here tomorrow. First pitch at 1:05. Final game of this homestand. And again, the A's will be back here on the 10th of August to take on Tampa Bay as they get the Rays and the Rangers on that six-game stand here in West Sacramento.
0: I'll bet a Fats visit's coming. Derek Nadel.
1: Oh, no question. The Hall of Fame voice of the Rangers. Yeah. So here's the delivery now, and Jacob takes outside from Fromber. And the count 1-0. Fromber Valdez, 5-7, a 4.53 ERA. Signed a huge contract as a free agent, 3-year deal in the offseason. His 1-0 pitch, and Jacob takes inside. Tigers have Torkelson at first, Torres at second, Javier Baez at short, McGonigal is at third, Riley Green in left, Max Clark in center, Zach McKinstry is in right, and Dylan Dingler is behind the plate. From the Dominican Republic. And here's the 2-0 pitch, and that's a strike on the outside corner. Pretty much sinker and curve. He'll mix in an occasional changeup. Jacob, 276, 7 homers, 33 RBIs. And here's the 2-1 pitch, and he dribbles it foul, third base side. 9-4 lifetime against the A's, but since the beginning of the 22 season, he's 9-2. And that's the best record of any pitcher against the Athletics since that 22 campaign began. Now, the 2-2 pitch, and Jacob hits a ground ball to first near the bag to Torkelson, and he just goes to the bag, and so three unassisted, and that'll bring up Jonah Heim. .236, 11 homers, 35 RBIs, 2-0 Tigers. And Wilson Johnny is DHing for the third straight game. And as Mark Kotze said before the game, he's dealing with a knee issue, and they're just trying to keep him off his feet as much as they can. Heim takes his strike, so the A's are battered and beaten and banged up, man. And
0: yeah.
1: You have to get through it.
0: Yep.
1: So Jonah batting right, he's been hot. And Fromber Valdez in the 0-1 pitch is a big cut and a miss, and now the count 0-2. Jonah, in his last three games, is 6-for-12. Fromber debuted with the Astros back in 18. Two-time All-Star. The outfield slightly toward right, the infield to pull, and Jonah Heim hits it foul straight back out of play. He's had some dominant games, of course, in his career. In fact, his no-hitter was 3 years ago today. No balls, two strikes. Heim is deep in the box. And now the pitch. And a breaking ball is taken inside. And it's interesting, too, looking back, and as the Astros built their pitching staff and had so much success, guys like Fromber and Christian Javier and Jose Urquidy. And none of those guys got a lot of money to sign. Here's the 1-2 pitch, and a breaking ball curve swung on and missed. Reportedly, Fromber only got about $10,000, and that was pretty much the case with Javier and Urquidy. A lot less than you would expect looking back on, of course, their success with the Astros.
0: And he was a late sign. I mean, he was 21 years old, which for...
1: Right.
0: Dominican player, that's a Latin player. It's very, very late.
1: For sure. Here's Soderstrom, 240, 17 home runs, 50 RBIs, 2-0 Tigers, and a breaking ball strike on the outside corner. Here's the 0-1 pitch and the delivery, and it's hit fair down the left field line, rolling in the corner. Around first is Soderstrom. He's going to put on the brakes. Riley Green going toward the line, fast fielding, fires it back. So the A's have their first hit, and Tommy White coming up. Tommy White has been kind of feast or famine in his first couple of weeks in the big leagues.
0: Now, that felt good for Soderstrom. That busted him out of 0-for-19. He needed that one.
1: And Tommy, after his second four-hit game this year, since then, he's gone 0-for-13. Yeah, and Tommy takes a strike on the inside corner. 2-0 Tigers. Butler is on deck. Infield to pull. Tons of room on the right side of the infield. And the 0-1 pitch. And Tommy hits it foul off to the right out of play. 325 down the right field line. Left center and right center, 380. 403 center field. And 330 down the left field line. At Sutter Health Park on the banks of the Sacramento River. Out of the stretch. And the 0-2 pitch. Tommy hits it to right field, coming on, and a good sliding attempt, but McKinstry can't hold on. It's a base hit, and going to third is Soderstrom. So a little sinking soft line drive to right. McKinstry had the ball in his mitt, going into a slide, couldn't hold on. White has a hit, and the Athletics have runners at first and third.
0: A good effort by McKinstry, almost making that and a half-diving catch, but fortunately for Tommy White and the A's, fell in.
1: So here's Butler. 206, six homers, 28 runs batted in. He was hitless last night. Tigers lead 2-0. Valdez at the belt, delivers, and it's a tapper to the right side, wider first to Torkelson. He goes to the bag, and that quickly, this bottom of the first comes to an end. And after one, it's 2-0 Tigers.
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1: To the top of the second, the Tigers lead 2-0. Javier Baez leads off for Detroit. And then McKinstry and McGonigal against Jack Perkins. And the second inning is brought to you by California Community Colleges. Tigers four hits in the top of the first. The outfield is straight up and the infield a pull. Javi Baez takes high and side 1-0. Well, in terms of where the Tigers are at 2 days before the deadline, they were 6.5 back in the Central entering today on this 1st of August. 1-0 pitch, big cut and a miss. White Sox had the top spot. The Sox were beaten by the Rays today, 1-0. So the White Sox are 58-52. The Tigers are 52-58. Bouncing ball back to the mound, down to get it toward the third base side is Perkins. Flipped to first for the out. Baez is out. McKinstry coming up. And the Tigers in the wild card were 3.5 behind the third wild card today. And that was shared between Cleveland and Minnesota with records of 56-55. Guardians are still playing. Here they is trail 2-0. Here's McKinstry, the former Dodger, a left-handed hitter. And Jack's pitch is fouled back out of play. Minnesota was beaten. They were walked off by the Mariners 4-3. So as we talked last night, for the Tigers, here's the 0-1 pitch. Outside, one ball, one strike. From their own evaluations, where are they?
0: Right, that's the big question. I mean, you're 3 and up back in the wild card. It looks like you're in it, right? I mean, their better baseball, they think, is ahead of them.
1: Here's the 1-1 pitch on the way, and it's hit foul out of play on left side. We'll pause for station identification on A's Cast and the A's Radio Network. Here's the 1-2-2 McKinstry high and outside.
0: There's reason for optimism, Ken. I mean, look, they swept the Rays, they swept the Yankees. I mean, this team has played good baseball at times. Their just bullpen has struggled so mightily.
1: And the 2-2 with one out, and it's on the way, and it's swung on and missed. Good pitch. Breaking ball down and in the dirt, chased by McKinstry. And that'll bring up McGonigal. Well, just to illustrate that point, Johnny, in games decided by two runs or less,
0: yeah,
1: they're 15-36.
0: Yeah, that is no picnic.
1: So McGonigal, and he homered the other way, leading off the game. Left-handed hitter, 2-0 Tigers. Hands over the head for Perkins, and Jack delivers, and it's in for a strike. Bolte is shaded toward left center in the 0-1 pitch. Inside, there is also news on the trade front from Jeff Passan of ESPN reporting that the Mariners have traded Luis Castillo to the White Sox.
0: It's funny. We had kind of speculated when they had the six-man rotation going, Castillo might be on the block.
1: 1-1 pitch, and that's high. Two balls and one strike. Among the players reported to be involved in that deal going to Seattle would be the reliever Sir Anthony Dominguez.
0: Yep, and outfielder Nolan Jones.
1: Here's the 2-1 pitch, the delivery, and that's outside again, reported by Jeff Passan.
0: Also catching prospect Boston Smith in that deal as well. So how about that? Castillo, according to Jeff Passan, going to the White Sox. Big move for the White Sox.
1: And Castillo is entering free agency. Here's the 3-1 pitch. And that's hit foul third base side. The deadline is Monday. It's 3 o'clock Pacific time. And it's normally right before that the clock ticks to 3 Pacific, Johnny. There's a flurry of activity.
0: It's chaotic. I love it.
1: 3-2 pitch, and it's high. So McGonigal works a walk. What an amazing year for this kid.
0: Oh, yeah.
1: You know, drafted out of high school. He's from the Philadelphia area. 116 hits now and 68 walks.
0: He's doing things that very few rookies have ever done.
1: So here's Gleyber. Gleyber Torres. He is 1-for-1, scored a run. 2-0 Tigers. And Perkins throws, and the pitch has popped up foul out of play to the right.
0: Look at some major rumors about Gleyber Torres going to the Red Sox, with the Red Sox losing Curtis Meade in that deal for Conley early. So that's been heating up a little bit, the Gleyber Torres rumors.
1: That rumor mill is churning.
0: It's fun.
1: Here's the 0-1 pitch, slide step, and it's inside 1-1. Then you also, it's interesting to look at some of the pitchers who were scratched from scheduled starts.
0: Yep.
1: Like here last night with Casey Mize. One ball, one strike, and it swung on and popped up. First base line, Heim racing into foul territory, and he's going to run out of room. And then the Angels scratched Jose Soriano today.
0: Yeah.
1: Right-hander, and he's under team control for 2 more years.
0: Yeah, he'd be a good pickup for somebody. And it's funny, sometimes you see a guy scratch, but they don't deal him. Maybe just waiting to be blown away with an offer.
1: So the count 1-2. Two out. McGonigal's at first. Torres batting. 2-0 Tigers. game two of this three-game set. Perkins and the 1-2, here it is. And on the inside corner, ring him up. Torres K's fourth strikeout for Perkins. And after 1.5, it's 2-0 Tigers.
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12: The Vegas Golden Knights will be back in action on Saturday, September the 19th for their first of four preseason games, as they'll be in Ontario taking on the LA Kings, with their first home preseason game on Thursday the 24th as they host the Utah Mammoth.
1: Alika Williams leads off for the A's. 2-0 Detroit, bottom of the second. It's a beautiful night. It's warm, of course, but beautiful blue skies above the park. Breeze blowing out. Ballpark filling up. The entire infield now in the shade. And Alika takes outside. All the outfielders looking up into the sun right now, especially the right fielder McKinstry. Framber Valdez, third base side, into the windup. And here's his 1-0 pitch. And that's a shot into left center for a base hit. Williams turning at first. He'll hold with a single as Clark plays it back. And the reputation that Alika had, it really hasn't carried over or come true during his time with the A's, of being a guy that he had that good field, no-hit reputation, Johnny.
0: Yeah, you can't even call it a small sample size anymore, right? It means hit.
1: Here's the pitch by Valdez, and that just missed the inside corner, taken by Henry Bolte, and he's hitting good pitching.
0: Yep.
1: A line smash for a hit here, and he had the double in the ninth inning 2 days ago against Aroldis Chapman that almost wound up over the wall in left center. 1-0 pitch is outside, and the count now 2-0.
0: He really hadn't got consistent at-bats at the big league level with Pittsburgh, though, right? So it's nice to see him get some bats. Of course, just 7 for his last 35, moved his average down, but starting to get some good swings now.
1: Mm-hmm. Henry Bolte, 248, right-handed hitter, and a 2-0 pitch, and that's inside 3-0, and they appeal to first and no on the appeal. Brian Servin is on deck. Three balls, no strikes. And it's low, a four-pitch walk. The fourth base runner already for the A's. Framber takes a walk for himself back behind the hill. Here's Servin.
0: We got to watch Framber Valdez. Ken, we've seen it through the years. And, of course, he has pitched well against the A's. But he can unravel if things don't go his way.
1: Servin had that huge home run on Tuesday against the Red Sox in the bottom of the seventh. He takes outside. Five straight balls. It was called by Johnny Dosco. He has won that game against the Red Sox 4-3. Clark is a step or two toward right center. And here's the pitch to Servin. Swung on. Popped up foul. Straight back. Good numbers this year in AAA. And Brian, who's from upstate New York. And he was a non-roster invitee to the A's camp this year in spring. They lead from first and second. And here's the 1-1 pitch by Valdez. And it's swung on. One hop. And a great play at second. Torres, he flips to the shortstop. Baez, he goes to first. Incredible play by the Tigers. Man. And that's a 4-6-3 double play.
0: That's one of the best plays you'll see from a second baseman. Wow, ball was crushed by Servin. Man.
1: It was crushed so hard that Torres had to go down on his backside on the seat of his pants to field it. It was hit over 100 miles an hour. Then, from that position in the dirt, he made a backhanded flip to Javi Baez on the bag at second. And that's a 4-6-3 double play. Man, here's Ornelas with Williams at third, and the pitch is dotted in 1-0.
0: That'll be the number one play on every sports highlight show today. Brilliant.
1: No doubt. And it was hit so hard that it didn't look initially like Torres would have enough time to react to it. Here's the 1-0 pitch, and a breaky ball outside 2-0.
0: I mean, he fed Baez from his back. You know?
1: Yeah. Man. Hey, it's these fans, and we've talked about this the last couple of years, that people coming out here in the state's capital, the chance to watch Major League Baseball,
0: yes,
1: Johnny.
0: Yes, indeed.
1: Here's the 2-0 pitch, and that's swung on and fouled back out of play by Jonathan Ornelas, who came in the game late last night, recently acquired by the A's from the Yankees organization as he exercised an opt-out in his contract. He had been playing in AAA, right-handed hitter. 2-0 Detroit. And the 2-1 delivery. Big cut and a miss on a curve. And it's 2-2. Now ready for the 2-2 pitch with two out, and here it is. Swung on, a foul tip, stays alive. Jonathan, third round pick of the Rangers back in 18. 6 games in Vegas. He was 10 for 23 with the Yankees in AAA. He batted .299. Right-handed hitter, deep in the box, slightly open stance, and the 2-2 pitch is swung on and missed. Fastball 95. Well, thanks to his defense, Framber Valdez gets through the bottom of the second unscathed. And after two complete, it's 2-0 Tigers.
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1: After two, it's 2-0 Tigers on this Saturday night. Top of the third, here's Johnny D.
0: 3-4-5 for the Tigers. Dylan Dingler will lead things off against the right-hander Jack Perkins, who has settled down. He's retired five of the last six he's faced, including four strikeouts for the right-hander. He's out of a windup. The pitch to Dingler, a right-hand hitter, is in there for a strike. Sinker on the inside edge, nothing one. Dingler singled in the first inning. He's 3-for-7 in the series. He had the grand slam in the eighth inning of the game last night as the 0-1 pitch that chased and missed on the changeup, 0-2. And again, as Ken said, it was a 2-1 game until the top of the eighth. The Tigers with a 7-run eighth and a 4-run ninth to win 13-1. Tigers had 14 hits in the ballgame. And the 0-2 pitch to Dingler. Strike three called on the inside edge. Three pitches. That was the changeup. He disposes of Dingler for Perkins on quite a roll. He struck out five of the last seven batters he's faced.
1: After giving up four hits to the first five batters today, Johnny, and since then he's been lights out.
0: He has. They were swinging early. There's Riley Green, who flied out to his opposing number Soderstrom in left field in the first inning, 0-for-1. In left-handed batter, Riley Green has a pitch from Perkins. That's a fastball for a strike. Outside part of the plate at 96, nothing and one. Riley Green 0-for-5 in the series. He is 2-for-16 against A's pitching this year. The leg kick in the 0-1, that's hit down to the shortstop on one hop. Renilis gloves it on to first and two away. So two outs. It's the second ground ball out induced by Perkins. He's now retired 7-of-8. And here is Colt Keith, the designated hitter. 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Colt Keith.
1: He should be a country music singer.
0: Right? Yeah, perfect. Right. Country music artist name, Colt Keith. Batting from the left side. Here's the pitch. That misses 1-0. He had a three-homer game on the 15th of June.
1: Appearing at an arena near you.
0: That's right.
1: The Colt Keith Band.
0: Oh, man, his greatest hits album. You don't want to miss it. It's really good. One another count. Here's the 1-0 pitch. That's hit into right field for a base hit. So Colt Keith is 2-for-2 as the Tigers pick up their fifth hit. And that'll give Spencer Torkelson a chance here in this third inning. Two runs, five hits for the Tigers. No runs, three hits for the A's. What a play by Gleyber Torres on that double play. It obviously changed the entire inning. That ball gets through. It's a 1-0 game, and there's still nobody out. With Servin robbed by the second baseman. Ball on one hop, and it knocked him over. Able to throw from his back to Baez. They got the 4-6-3 double play. Here's the pitch to Torkelson. Big swing and a miss and a cutter. And it's 0-1. Torkelson, 3-for-5 in the series. Former first overall pick is from Petaluma. In his 100th career homer on the 29th of July. 0-1 from Perkins. That just misses close pitch on the sweeper, and it's 1-1.
1: Have you been to Petaluma?
0: I've been to P-Town, absolutely.
1: Yeah, okay, good.
0: A great little downtown area, by the way.
1: Yes, absolutely.
0: Love it. 1-1 on Torkelson. Out of Arizona State, the 1-1 pitch misses down and away. Gets stopped by Servin. 2-1 on Spencer Torkelson.
1: That's where our little radio station was located down there. KTOB 1490.
0: You have some good memories at the start of your career, right?
1: Top of the Bay Radio. KTOB.
0: There you go. 2-1 on Torkelson. Take you down memory lane a little bit. As Keith takes his lead, the pitch. There's a fly ball to center field. Hank Bolte, the shortstop, I should say, Williams coming in to make the catch. So a little pop-up to the shortstop. No runs, one in a man. Level 2.5. It's the Tigers 2 and the A's nothing.
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18: Hut, hut, hike! 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
0: Well, the A's had two men on in each of the first two innings, but nothing to show for it. They trail 2-0 as we go to the bottom of the third. Framber Valdez will face the top of the order in Wilson, Heim, and Soderstrom. Jacob, a little ground ball down to the first baseman Torkelson in the first inning, 0-for-1. 3-for-16 against Tiger pitching this year. Ground ball on the left side and through for a base hit for Wilson. So Jacob, first pitch swinging, singles to left. And that will bring up the first baseman, Jonah Heim.
1: Jacob's getting back into a little bit of a groove, Johnny.
0: Yep,
1: 6-for-18 in his last five games.
0: Absolutely, using the entire field. Here's Heim, switch hitter, batting from the right side. He struck out swinging in the first inning. Heim 6-for-13. As Framber at the belt, now to the plate. The pitch that's bounced in on two offs to third. McGonigal, long throw to first, and it's dug out by Torkelson. They get the out at first. Nice dig at first base. Not an easy hop for Torkelson. And they get the 5-3 putout. Going to second base is Wilson. McGonigal making that play just inside that third base line. Well, it was hit on two hops. Nice play by McGonigal from foul grounds. He fired it, and a good dig by the first baseman over there, Torkelson. So one away, runner on second. Here's Soderstrom, who singled in the first inning. That was not an easy hop for the first baseman. Here's the pitch. That's a breaking ball. Misses away. And it's 1-0 on Tyler.
1: Especially because McGonigal took a quick look at second and realized he didn't have a force there. Yeah, that was not a convenient hop at all for Torkelson.
0: There's the 1-0 pitch. Breaking ball. Big swing and a miss. 1-1 on Tyler. 242, 17 homers. He's driven in 50 runs. 2-0 Tigers. We're in the bottom half of inning number three here at the ballpark in West Sacramento. Glad you're with us on this Saturday. Sacramento Saturday. 1-1 pitch in there for a strike on the sinker. And it's 1-2.
1: Sacramento on the front of his gold jerseys.
0: You know, for his first 10 or 12 starts, his ground ball rate was not what it has been in the past. For Framber Valdez, and made an adjustment with his elbow. The breaking ball misses outside. Moved his elbow down a few inches. It has helped that ground ball rate. But he still had games where he's just really struggled. As we said earlier, he's a very emotional player. And he gets frustrated with himself. Things can go south pretty quickly with him. There's the 2-2 pitch to Soderstrom. Breaking ball on the inside edge. Strike three called. So third strikeout for Valdez. Two away, and here is Tommy White, the third baseman.
1: The other side of that, of course, is that he can be great.
0: Oh, there's no question.
1: We've seen it so many times against the A's.
0: Oh, he's had a nice career. I mean, 86-59 lifetime, ERA 3.5. He's had some solid years. And when he first came up, he was very emotional. He kind of was able to settle down a little bit. Here's the pitch taken a little high, 1-0 on Tommy White. White singled in the first inning. Now hitting 283. He's still looking for his first RBI as a big leaguer. Tommy, right-handed hitter. as Valdez delivers breaking ball, misses outside, and it's 2-0. White 1-for-5 in the series. Game number 111 for the A's. 45 and 65 coming in. A's 0-4 against the Tigers on the year. As Fromber delivers the 2-0 pitch. He tries to check his swing, but he went around. And it's 2-1. Another good crowd on hand. Hope to see you out here tomorrow for the final game of the three-game set. It'll be the right-hander, Kyler Montero, against the left-hander Gage Jump. Montero 7-6, 3.34 ERA. Jump will be vying for his fifth win. 2-1 pitch. That's on the left side. Nice play by... No! Goes off the glove of McGonigal and into left field. Rounding third. Wilson's going to hold there. McGonigal, I thought he was going to make that play to his left, and he could not come up with it. It's a base hit. And McGonigal pointing his chest saying, yeah, my bad on that, but he just couldn't quite come up with it. Almost made a brilliant play. It's off his glove, and now it's first and third with two outs for Butler. For the third consecutive inning, the A's have two men on in the inning.
1: Fans not happy with Bobby Crosby, the third base coach, but remember that Wilson, he's not 100% dealing with the knee issue.
0: Yeah, he isn't, and McGonigal got back to that baseball. No guarantees he would have made it home. Here's Butler, who bounced out to the first baseman Torkelson to end the first inning. So left on left. As Fromber delivers in the pitch, that's taken inside, 1-0 on Lawrence. A's have five hits already on the ball game for that first run. As White and Wilson take their leads from first and third. And Fromber delivers. There's a line drive base hit into left field. Coming in to score is Wilson going to second base White. And it's now 2-1 Detroit. So Butler going the other way. Picks up his 29th RBI of the year. And now we have a 2-1 game with that tying run at second base.
1: And that's why you hold Wilson at third. It would have been problematic to send him.
0: Now Butler has been swinging a much hotter bat. And there's Alika Williams with first and second and two outs. He's on the board. Alika, right-handed hitter. Fromber delivers a breaking ball for a strike. It's 0-1. A's just had three hits in the game last night. Already six hits in the game tonight. As Valdez delivers, that one hit foul outside first, past Ryan Christensen. 0-2 on Alika. As you said, Alika 7 for his last 35. And he almost got a roll this Chapman. Almost he ended up getting the double. Had a chance to almost hit it out against him. Here's the 0-2 pitch from Fromber Valdez. Breaking ball. Misses outside. It's going to be a challenge from Dingler.
19: Pitcher's called the ball. Catcher's challenging.
0: So Dingler thought it caught the outside edge, and it did.
19: Ball's overturned. Pitcher's a strike.
0: So Williams strikes out. It's the fourth strikeout for Fromber Valdez, but the A's do get a run on three hits. Two left. We're through three. It's the Tigers 2 and the A's 1.
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0: Third base hits in his major league debut as the pitch is in there for a strike. It's 0-2 on Max Clark. The late Billy Bean had done that, as well as Kevin McGonigal did it this year. So two Tigers making their debuts have done that. It's a very rare thing. They're the only three Tigers to do it in the history of the franchise. The 0-2 pitch misses low, one ball and two strikes. Max Clark and Kevin McGonigal are great friends, different personalities, but very close. And they both were able to do that. Three hits and two extra base hits in their major league debut. Pretty impressive. Clark struck out back in the first inning as Perkins delivers in the 1-2 pitch. Strike three called. So he struck out Clark twice, and Perkins now has six strikeouts on the night. So one away here is Javier Baez, the shortstop.
1: You know, the Tigers, you could make the case that Al Kaline was the greatest superstar early. You know, I mean, he was 20, 21. He was already great.
0: Yes. Now, here's one of the great right-handed, best right-handed hitters of his era. Here's the pitch. That misses low, 1-0 on Javier Baez.
1: And one of the nicest people you'll ever
0: meet. Is that right?
1: Or would have, yeah. He was incredible.
0: Here's the 1-0 pitch. That's swung on and popped up. The second baseman, Ornelas, is calling for it. He makes the catch just beyond the infield grass. And there are two ways. So Perkins has really settled down here. Here is Zach McKinstry, the right fielder. Two outs, nobody on here in the fourth inning. This top of the fourth brought to you by Golden State Lumber and Showrooms with the premier inventory across the Bay Area, Sacramento, and Stockton. McKinstry struck out in the second inning. He is 3-for-10 against A's pitching this year. McKinstry swings and lifts it foul. Left side out of play. 0-1. McKinstry at 205 on the year. Four homers, driven in 23 runs. Oh, one pitch. That's high. Looks like a pretty good pitch. Just missed 1-1 on McKinstry. Tigers lead 2-1 here in the top of the fourth. Sutter Health Park is trying to even up this series at 1-1. They haven't won a series at this ballpark since late April when they won 2 out of 3 against Kansas City. Here's the 1-1 pitch. That's hit foul. 2-hour left it out of play. Now, speaking of Al Kaline, we talk about Colt Keith in that three-homer game. The youngest Tiger to have a three-homer game since Al Kaline did it at 20 years old, as you said. 1-2 pitch. A little chopper foul toward the Tiger dugout first base side. Means a 1-2 on McKinstry.
1: Now, we would do games at Tiger Stadium and then, of course, at Comerica Park, and he was a presence there, and what a delight.
0: Wow.
1: Pre-game shows and always accommodating. Tremendous right fielder.
0: 1-2 pitch. That's hit down the left field line, slicing out a play. Everybody talks about how phenomenal hitter he was, and he was, but outstanding outfielder as well. Huh?
1: Tremendous arm,
0: yeah,
1: too.
0: One and two on McKinstry. Perkins at 60 pitches on the night, 42 strikes. The 1-2 pitch. Checks his swing. Did he go? He did. Down he goes. So McKinstry strikes out over Perkins. That's 7 strikeouts. A 1-2-3-4th, his first 1-2-3 inning through 3.5. It's the Tigers 2 and the A's 1.
2: If you need to sell your house,
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5: Bottom of the fourth, a 2-1 ball game. We had a 2-1 game going into the eighth last night. Henry Bolte will lead things off. It'll be Bolte, Servin, and Ornelas to face the left-hander Framber Valdez. 2 runs, 5 hits for the Tigers. 1 run, 6 hits for the A's. As the lefty to the plate in the pitch. That's a fly ball to right field for Bolte. Going back for it as McKinstry was not going to get it to the one up over the wall for a ground rule double. So Bolte picks up the hit, a double over the head of McKinstry. And for Bolte, that is his 8th double of the year. He hit it hard.
6: Really carried the other way.
5: Yeah.
6: And Framber, that's 7 hits for the A's already against Framber Valdez.
5: Here's Servin, who was robbed by Gleyber Torres, made that beautiful play on the hard shot hit from Servin in the second inning, turned that 4-6-3 double play. Framber delivers, and the breaking ball misses low. It's 1-0.
6: It's such great experience for these young players, guys like Bolte, to face this caliber of pitching and to come through.
5: Absolutely. Bolte had a nice man, nice June, and struggled in July. And so far, 1-for-1 in August. Pitch misses, 2-0 on Servin. Ryan, right-hand hitter, is 2 for his first 9 with the Athletics. As Framber checks second, now the 2-0 pitch. That's a ground ball toward the shortstop. Making the play on the second hop is Javier Baez. Slings it to first in time. There is one away. Just as good as a ground ball on the right side. He moves Bolte to third. Runner on third, one out for Jonathan Ornelas, the second baseman.
6: That was a good read by Bolte. It
5: was. It's always a chopper. He knew his speed. He gets to third on that. Ornelas struck out swinging in the second inning, 0-for-1. We're at the bottom of the fourth, which is brought to you by NorCal Auto Group. 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Ornelas with an infield in, swings and fouls it away. It's nothing. It's 0-1. Ornelas, you know, he was hot with Vegas. He had 10 hits and 23 at-bats for the Aviators. The A's playing the hot hand and selected his contract is the 0-1 pitch. There's a bunt attempt. Pretty good bunt fielded by Valdez. Throws to first. Not in time. He beat it out. Holding at third base is Bolte. So we'll see if the Tigers look at it. Bang, bang play at first. A base hit for now for Ornelas. A bunt back to the pitcher. But
7: ball on the field is safe at first base. Detroit is challenged.
5: Tigers are going to challenge this.
6: Interesting that Henry Bolte didn't come down the line and try to score there.
5: I was surprised.
6: It wasn't
5: as well.
6: A suicide squeeze. It was more of a safety squeeze, Johnny.
5: Yeah, Bolte holding at third. So the bunt was back toward Valdez. He had a long way to go. We'll see if... Oh, man. Bang, bang play. I think they might have got him there, Kenny.
6: I think this may be a call stands. I didn't get a real close look at it, though, Johnny.
5: You've got a better angle on it. Yeah, maybe he did beat it. The fans' reaction. Yeah, I don't think it's overwhelmingly obvious the other way, is it?
6: Don't listen to me, man. I think he might.
5: I think he beat it, yep.
6: I don't know.
5: I thought at first angle,
6: I don't think it's going to be confirmed.
5: Yeah, first angle, I thought they may have got him, but now I look at it again, I think he His foot just did get down, right?
8: Yeah.
6: If this works out for the A's, I think it'll be called stands. Yeah. I don't think it's going to be called confirmed. We'll see.
8: Yeah.
6: My track record, it's been well documented.
5: Yeah, mine
6: is not very good.
5: Mine has not been great as well. So close, I mean, as they all are, right?
6: It's either going to be call stands or he's out, I think.
5: Yep. Right now, it's first and third, one out. Well, it's getting that line, and the ball was back toward Fromber. He had to go 30
7: feet. After review, the call on the field stands. Runner is safe.
5: So a base hit. First hit as an Athletic. Jonathan Ornelas with the bunt single, and the A's now have runners on the corners with one out. That's the eighth hit, by the way, for the A's off Fromber. And here's Jacob Wilson, the designated hitter. And the A's only had three hits yesterday.
6: Amazing that A.J. Hinch can concentrate tonight, knowing that Chris Townsend is in the ballpark. That Chris Townsend, San Jose State Spartans, with Bonnie on the mound, beat Stanford with A.J. starring for the Cardinal on the farm.
5: Love that connection. Well, here is Wilson. One for two has bounced out and singled. Pitch to Wilson is chopped foul to Bobby Crosby in the third base coaching box. Count is 0-1.
6: Ornelas running there.
5: Yeah. 0-1 the count. First and third, one out. Jacobson pretty aggressive early in the count of late. Ornelas being held on over there by Torkelson. As Fromber delivers in the pitch, that is fouled back, and it's 0-2.
6: Running again.
5: Kind of a delayed there.
6: I mean, a little bit, yeah.
5: Yeah. 0-2 the count on Wilson. On deck hitter is Jonah Heim. Tying run 90 feet away. He's trailing 2-1 here in the bottom of the fourth. Game two of a three-game series. The sixth game of this seven-game homestand. A's 1-4 coming in. Here's the pitch. That's a chopper to third on two ops. The second, and it's in time to first, not in time, and the run scores. So an RBI ground out for Wilson. It's now 2-2 as Bolte comes home. Give Wilson his 34th RBI of the year. And we have a 2-2 ball game here in the fourth. A little chopper on a couple of hops. McGonigal made the play. He fed Torres. Jacob able to beat it out at first. And here is Jonah Heim with a runner on first and two outs. So Jacob beating that out easily. The A's have tied it up. Heim, a switch hitter, batting right-handed. As Fromber delivers in the pitch, that misses down with a sinker at 94. It's 1-0. Heim, six for his last 14. Jonah is 3 for 12 against Tiger pitching this year. At least for the A's, as the left-hander looks over at first. 1-0 pitch. Changeup misses low. That was a sinker. It's 2-0. Soderstrom would be next. He is trying to get off the schneid against the Tigers. He only scored 4 runs in that series in at Comerica last month. It's been time, so on a fly ball, the center field's got a chance. Clark going back near the track at the wall, and he makes the catch as he bangs into the wall, and the inning is over. Oh, Heim just missed it. But the A's do get a run on two hits, one left. We're through four. It's the A's 2 and the Tigers 2.
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5: All right, 2-2 ball game as we go to the fifth. And once again, here's Ken.
6: Top of the order for the Tigers, McGonigal, and then Torres and Dingler against Jack Perkins. Shadows covering the entire field. And hands over the head, the pitch, and that's inside 1-0. Two runs, 8 hits for the A's. Two runs, 5 hits for the Tigers. 105 tomorrow to close out this homestand. Gage Jump for the A's. And Cater Montero for the Tigers. Jump coming off an outstanding start on Tuesday as he beat the Red Sox. Perkins fires a strike on the outside corner. The Red Sox today playing the Dodgers at Dodger Stadium, and it's 2-2 in the seventh inning. The Sox staying red hot, beat the Dodgers last night 9-4. Here's the 1-1 pitch, and that's high and outside, 2-1. Interesting, because the ex-athletic Cole Irvin has resurfaced in the big leagues with the Dodgers, and he pitched in long relief last night for them. And here's the 2-1 pitch, and that's outside, 3-1. They got themselves caught, the Dodgers, where they needed some length. They called up Cole from AAA. He pitched great. I mean, he was really sharp until the last inning he worked. And so his overall line wasn't great at all. 6-plus innings, 8 hits, and 6 runs, 3 walks, 5 strikeouts. But he gave the Dodgers 102 pitches last night. Cole Irvin.
5: Some length. How about that? Of course, Darryl Hernandez coming over for Irvin. The Orioles.
6: That's a good call by you. Now the 3-1 pitch, and that's a drive to left center. Going to hang up. Bolte racing over, but he can't get it. Has to play it on a hop. And so McGonigal, another hit for this kid. He's 2-for-2 with a walk tonight. That'll bring up Gleyber Torres. You had mentioned McGonigal and the things that he's doing, Johnny.
5: Yeah.
6: Kind of unprecedented as a rookie. That's, with the two hits tonight, it marks the 62nd time this year he's had a ball game with two hits or more. High for a ball taken by Gleyber Torres, 1-0. In the last 80 years in baseball, the only other rookie to have 61 games of two hits or more by the end of July was Ben Grieve. 1998.
5: I think.
6: Go to first, not in time.
5: I'm going to correct you on that. It's reach base safely twice.
6: Oh, reach base safely twice.
5: Yep.
6: Okay. Well, thank you for that.
5: Yep.
6: Great. So it's pretty cool.
5: Still an amazing stat for coming. That's impressive.
6: That'd be pretty incredible to have two hits or more.
5: I was going to say.
6: Here's the 1-0 pitch. Well, thank you for the correction. Inside for a ball. Two balls and no strikes, but Ben Grieve for the A's and McGonigal in 98.
5: Yeah. Amazing. Ben Grieve, what a year, right?
6: Two balls, no strikes. Bolte, two steps toward right center. Butler stepped toward the right field line, and the 2-0 pitch. And that's lifted to right center. It's deep. Bolte is back at the track, right to the wall, and he runs out of room. And a 2-run home run to right center by Gleyber Torres. And the Tigers reclaim the lead. It's 4-2. And right over the 380 mark. And just left of the Tiger bullpen out there. And offensively and defensively, it's been quite a night. for the Tigers' second baseman.
5: Yeah, it has. There's no wonder there are Labor Torres rumors with the Red Sox and other clubs.
6: And here's Dingler and Dan Hubbs. His pitching coach back out to the mound. And this consultation on the mound is brought to you by Granite Expo, Grand Slam Savings. 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So the home run has provided three of the four runs for the Tigers tonight. Dingler coming up. Yeah, Cole Irvin, as you know, Johnny, pitched for the A's. Two seasons. Actually wound up last year pitching in Korea. I'd kind of lost track of
5: him. Yeah, same.
6: Good left-hander, University of Oregon, Orange County product. Here's Dingler, right-handed hitter, and takes a strike on the inside corner.
5: I do want to mention Ben Bowden was selected from the AAA while Luis Morales was sent down.
6: And here's the 0-1 pitch, and that's swung on, a one-hopper to short, giving ground up in the rim of the outfield grass. Alika Williams throws to first for the out. So Dingler's out. Yeah, Bowden pitched in 11 games for the A's a year ago.
5: Yep.
6: And he wound up on the IL, finished the season on the IL with a strained left lat. And there was a lot of concern about him and his future. Now here's the pitch. Swung on a miss. He re-signed with the A's as a minor league free agent.
5: Yep.
6: One-time second-round pick of the Rockies in 16.
5: Out of Andy.
6: Now here's the delivery, and it's taken. Riley Green takes a strike on the outside corner, 0-2. Well, Luis Morales, you know, they have to figure something out with Luis.
5: Yeah, it's such a mystery, isn't it?
6: The 0-2 pitch, and that's down and in, and they count 1-2. The attendance coming in. 10,426. 10,426 on this Saturday night. Marvel night and Nick Hurt's poster night at the ballpark. Here's the 1-2 pitch with one out. Waved at. Good pitch. Change up away. And that'll bring up Colt Keith. Two Tigers, two out, nobody on, top of the fifth. And Perkins pitch, and Colt Keith takes a strike in the outside corner. Cole Irvin last year pitched in the KBO for the Doosan Bears. He was 8-12. There's a strike to Keith, and we get a challenge.
7: Pitch is called a strike. The batter's challenging.
6: And the verdict is...
7: Oh, overturned, pitches the ball. Detroit retains two challenges.
6: Good challenge by Colt Keith. So the count's 1-1. Two out. Two runs in on the home run by Gleyber Torres. Hitting room in right center. Perkins throws in the 1-1 pitch. Is high and outside. 2-1. Speaking of veteran lefties who have been around a long time, Dallas Keuchel pitched again in AAA for Vegas for the A's last night. 2-1 pitch, and that's a swing and a fly ball. Deep center, Bolte back at the track, right to the wall. He's there, and he makes the catch. Wow. Some deep shots hit by the Tigers in this fifth inning. One leaves the park. That one didn't. And tracked down by Bolte right at the wall in center field. Halfway through our ball game tonight, after 4.5, the Tigers lead the A's 4-2.
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18: 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So think cool thoughts, get out your lucky bobblehead, and get ready for VGK hockey to return.
6: To the bottom of the fifth, it's 4-2 Tigers again tomorrow, 105. And then the A's will say goodbye to this ballpark until they come back and host the Rays on the 10th of August. Here's Soderstrom against Valdez, and the pitch outside, 1-0. 4-7-0 for Detroit, 2-8-0 for the A's. Breeze has died down almost completely. Now the turn, here's the 1-0 pitch on the way. Breaky ball inside, 2-0. Tyler is 1-for-2. Tommy White on deck, and then Butler. The fifth inning is brought to you by Granite Expo. 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And the flip to first in time. That is out number one, and that'll bring up Tommy White. Cater Montero, who faces the Athletics tomorrow, his last start was at home on Monday against Baltimore in a game the Tigers lost 8-5. 4 1/3 nine, hit 6 runs, 4 earned, a walk and a strikeout. And Tommy White, a ground ball to third to his left, one step, McGonigal fires to first for the out, and quickly two away. And that'll bring up Butler. Lawrence 1-for-2. The A's and the Reds in Cincinnati on Tuesday night.
5: I was going to say that Bowden call-up, perfectly timed. He's from the Boston area.
6: And here's the delivery, and that's taken for a strike on the outside corner.
5: After the Reds, it'll be the Red Sox, so it'll be a Fenway. Be nice right. To Bowden. It's great.
6: Here's the 0-1 pitch, and a breaking ball strike, and Butler's going to challenge that.
5: They thought it was low.
7: Pitch is called a strike, batter's challenging.
6: And he was
7: right. Ball's overturned, pitches the ball, Athletics retain 2 challenges.
6: Well, the challenges have been right on the money so far.
5: Yes, they have.
6: Neither team has lost a challenge. Valdez, and he throws the 1-1 pitch, and Lawrence went around, I think, yes, on the appeal to third. Couldn't hold up. And now the count's 1-2. Ballpark has really filled up. The outfield toward left. Right field McKinstry is about 95 feet off the line. 1-2 pitch, waved at on the slow curve. And the A's go down 1-2-3. And we've played five on this Saturday night. And the Tigers lead the A's 4-2.
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6: We go to the sixth. The Tigers come up against Jack Perkins. They lead 4-2. The sixth inning is brought to you by Golden State Lumber and Showrooms, with the premier inventory across the Bay Area, Sacramento, and Stockton. Hands over the head, Jack ready, delivers, and Torkoals, and it's a ground ball, base hit to right. Good piece of hitting. Ornelas, the second baseman, was shaded way over toward the bag, and Torkelson just shot it right through the right side hole.
5: Dan Dickerson was talking about that today. He said, we're seeing Torkelson getting more singles, and that's a good thing. Mm-hmm. Doesn't feel like he has to hit a home run all the time.
6: Yeah, you're right, for sure, because his average has been hovering right around 200 for much of the year.
5: Yes.
6: So here's Max Clark and the pitch to Clark, and that's taken high 1-0. 0-2 with two strikeouts. The 3-for-4 night last night with a walk. Tommy White, edge of the grass, over at third. And here's the 1-0 pitch at the belt. The right-hander sets and throws. It's outside. So much has been written and discussed about this young man, as you know, Johnny, and all of the, as they say, the bling, the eye black, and the huge presence on social media, tattoos. Now the 2-0 pitch, and that's a swing and a ground ball foul to the right. But that kind of just goes against, many people say, the way he really is as a teammate. Because the coaches will say that he's very cooperative. He's a sponge. He wants to learn. He listens. Supportive of his teammates. And the pitch inside corner is right. He just has a big personality.
5: He does. And look, I think the best thing to happen to him was going 2-for-18 at spring training and knowing the Tigers knowing and Max himself understanding he had work to do. And he did that work in AAA and did it well.
6: So they count 2-2. The outfield toward left. Perkins comes to the belt. And now the 2-2 pitch. It's bounced foul down the first base line. Speaking of big personalities, and I mean that in the most positive of ways, on this date in baseball history and A's history, the A's retired Ricky Henderson's number 24. Two balls, two strikes, and it's foul back, out of play, left side, the count holds. And what a day that was at the Coliseum. Hometown kid.
5: Oh, yeah.
6: Oakland Sakai. Yeah. The day that Ricky's number 24 was retired on this date in 2009. Here's the 2-2 pitch on the way, and it's swung and lifted to right. Well hit. Butler back. Butler at the track, running out of room, and the kid has hit it out. The third home run for the Tigers tonight. They lead it 6-2. What a debut. Two games, man, for Max Clark. Came on a 2-2 pitch from Perkins. And into the A's bullpen out there.
5: They're going to get the baseball back for him.
6: Yeah, first major league home run.
5: Yep.
6: And now Perkins ready and goes to work on Javier Baez. And here it is, and that's foul back out of play. Well, the tone was set early with the first batter of the game and the home run the other way by McGonigal. And then after the A's had tied it up, Gleyber Torres, the two-run shot in the fifth inning. Two-run blast by Clark here. Swung on and missed by Baez. And the count's 0-2.
5: I think it's fitting that his first career homer comes the same day one of his best friends, Kevin McGonigal, hits a home run as well, right?
6: Yeah, you're right. Here's the 0-2 pitch, and that's low. And that's why these guys feel like the future is extremely bright.
5: Yeah, for sure.
6: I mean, look at Riley Green. He's not exactly long in the tooth, Johnny. He's a three-time All-Star already.
5: Yeah, he's 25.
6: Yeah.
5: Yeah.
6: Here's the 1-2 delivery now, and Baez chasing a high fastball. Down he goes at 96.
5: Yeah, I mean, you're right. I mean, Torkelson's just 26. Colt Keith is young. I mean, they got Dylan Dingler's not that old. They got a good core.
6: That's going to be it for Jack Perkins. So call to the bullpen, a break in the action. It's 6-2 Detroit. And we'll be back. Jose Suarez has been summoned from the bullpen. 6-2 Tigers. We'll be back after this.
0: Here's the pitch. 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

0: Zach McKinstry stands in against Suarez, lefty on lefty. Jose delivers, and a breaking ball is outside. It's 6-2 Tigers. They have 9 hits. 3 of them have left the ballpark. McGonigal, Torres, and Clark. And here's the 1-0 pitch, and that's taken high. They're going to have to do some negotiating, Johnny, to get that baseball back for Mr. Clark?
1: Just from the reaction from the fan, I think he just wants a signature. I think he just wants him to sign it.
0: Okay.
1: I don't know. Who knows? What do I know?
0: Well, you maybe sign another ball, right? High for a ball.
1: Yeah.
0: Three.
1: Yeah,
0: no,
1: yeah.
0: Not that one.
1: No, of course not. Yeah, he'll give him that ball, sign the ball. Exactly.
0: Yeah. 3-0. Maybe a couple of bats and
1: yeah, sure,
0: a glove or two. There's been a lot of negotiation over the years those firsts for players. And we get a challenge. The pitch was called a ball. Servin challenged it.
2: Ball's overturned. Pitch is a strike.
0: Good challenge by Brian Servin. So Jose Suarez out of the pen is down 4 runs. And the pitch to McKinstry. Ready, and Jose at the belt. And here it is. And it's swung on. A high fly ball popped in a short right angle down the line from second base. Ornelas is there drifting with it. He makes the catch. 2 away. And here's Mr. McGonigal. Homered, walked, and singled. Now, once again, the A's will have to fight from behind. Tonight, marking the first game on this homestand, the A's didn't have the early lead. And here's the pitch, and that swung on, hit down the left field line, slicing in the corner, peeling off, and out of play. They scored the first run, or runs, in each of the first 5 games of the homestand. And yet they were 1-4.
1: Well, maybe it'll turn the other way then, right?
0: I just love your attitude.
1: Yep. Just keep it positive, right?
0: Yeah. No balls and 1 strike. Here's the 0-1 pitch. And it's outside in the count. 1-1. It's a great trait that you have, my friend.
1: Well, I think, you can get to that Tiger bullpen. As we know, the bullpen struggled to get a little close. 6-4, get in the 8th, and get to that bullpen. Never know.
0: So the 1-1 pitch. Suarez is ready at the belt. And Kicks, here's the pitch, and a breaking ball on the inside corner. So it's 1-2. The outfield is toward left in the twilight in West Sacramento. And here's the 1-2 pitch. Ready, and it'll be on the way. Long hold and delivers. And a breaking ball hit down the right field line, hooking, and that's going to be foul and out of play. They have lost Will Vest, one of their relievers for the year. That news came down earlier today. Elbow inflammation. And foul back. The other guy we haven't talked about, Johnny, who's on the IL, is a Kerry Carpenter.
1: That's right. Yeah, Kerry Carpenter on the IL, and they miss his bat for sure.
0: And he's
1: left-handed bat.
0: Made a career out of doing damage against right-handed pitching.
1: Absolutely. And been a big postseason player as well.
0: 1-2, 6-2 Tigers, 2 out, 6th inning. And the pitch by Suarez, and that's outside. It's 2-2. Justin Verlander remains on the IL. Don't know if he'll have the chance to pitch. Maybe over the last month of the season. Finishing up with the Tigers, the team, of course, he debuted with. And now the 2-2 pitch, and that swung on and lifted. Third base side, fair territory. Tommy White, wide of the bag, and he's there to make the catch. Damage done, however, by Max Clark. And we're going to the bottom of the sixth. It's 6-2 Detroit.
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0: Hayes have some work to do. We go to the bottom of the sixth, and the Tigers are leading 6-2. Alika Williams leads off for the A's, and then Bolte and Servin against Framber Valdez. Tigers 9 hits, the Athletics with 8. And here's the pitch, and it's a shot foul left of the bag at third. Alika has singled and struck out.
1: Only 68 pitches for Framber going into the sixth inning. He's pretty economical.
0: Yeah, you're right. Well, he's walked only one. The Giants and Padres have gone to the ninth inning in a 5-5 tie. 3-2 Red Sox over the Dodgers in the eighth at Dodger Stadium. On the way and just inside. Angels and Brewers 1-1. Sixth inning at the Big A. The Cubs beat the Yankees 5-2. Now, here's the pitch inside. 12-6 Rockies over Kansas City.
1: You're right, and watching the exchange between Kenley Jansen and some of the members of the bullpen and that fan, they did get the ball back and gave him another ball. So.
0: Did Kenley do some negotiating out there? Here's the 2-1 pitch and a ground ball foul. So much discussion about the Rockies and Goodman, the catcher.
1: Yes.
0: And if they're, well, they going to trade him?
1: One of the Yankees.
0: He had two home runs and he has 33.
1: Oh, man.
0: He's under team control beyond this year.
1: Can't imagine they part with him.
0: 12-8, D-backs over Cleveland. So if you're the Tigers, and if they go on to win this game, they're going to gain ground again on the wild card with both the Twins and the Guardians losing. And Texas losing to Houston 5-4.
1: Well, that's what I'm saying. They're right there. I mean,
0: they would be 2.5 out in the wild card after today if the A's don't come back here. 3-2 now to Alika Williams. Sometimes I feel like in our audience, their heads are spinning from all this stuff, Johnny. Trying to keep it together.
1: Well, our heads are spinning, too.
0: Exactly. Right? Pitch outside for a ball. Williams has won, and that'll bring up Bolte.
1: It was different when you had just the division winners going to the playoffs, right? Got all, the third wild card and everything.
0: When I was a kid, it was just there were just 8 teams in each league.
1: Right. Yeah. It's changed a lot through the years. More teams making the playoffs.
0: Here's the pitch, and it's taken for a strike on the inside.
1: Well, when you were a little kid.
0: Yeah,
1: when you were,
0: the thing is, Like, there are no playoff games anymore. There are no tiebreaker games. Inside for a ball. One ball, one strike. And that was cool in the day.
1: Those were fun. Those were fun, absolutely.
0: And especially if you had, like, with the Dodgers and the Giants in 62.
1: Yeah, that's right. Red Sox, Yankees.
0: If you finish second, you're not going anywhere.
1: Yeah.
0: Right. Here's the 1-1 pitch. And that's a strike on the inside corner. One ball, two strikes.
1: Red Sox and Yankees played that famous game 163, right?
0: Bucky Dent?
1: Yes.
0: So Arizona 12, Cleveland 8. Here's the 1-2 delivery. And it's a tapper foul at the plate. Count holds. Leadoff man is on. The A's are down 4. We're in the bottom of the 6th. Toronto beat the Cardinals 5-1, and that was interesting because there are so many rumors swirling around Kevin Gausman. But he took the mound and pitched and was the winner, worked into the 6th inning for the Blue Jays today.
1: And got a standing ovation on his way out. He was touched by it, yeah. He's become a fan favorite there.
0: He's been a mainstay for them, right? 5 years.
1: Sure.
0: On the field and off the field. 1-2 pitch. Henry Bolte waits. Valdez at the belt, third base side. Here's the kick, and it's swung on, hit down the right field line, slicing in the corner, right down the line, and it's foul. And we can't see down in there, and there's not a lot of room anyway, and the right fielder, McKinstry, racing right to the foul pole. Foul ball, we'll do it again. A walk-off by the Mariners. They beat the Twins 4-3. And they traded Luis Castillo today.
1: Going back to Gausman for a second. You see his comments about the clubhouse? He was very open. He said, our clubhouse just not as close this year. And it's affected us on the field.
0: Interesting.
1: Yeah.
0: The Rays over the White Sox 1-0. The Sox get Castillo. Here's the 1-2 pitch. And it's swung on into right field for a base hit. Williams goes to second. He's going to stop there. Good job by Henry Bolte. Sometimes if you try to pull Framber Valdez, you hit a ground ball to the shortstop.
1: Sure, you get a 6-4-3.
0: Yep.
1: Nice job by Henry there.
0: Went the other way. And Henry is 2-for-2 with a walk. And that'll bring up Brian Servin. Well, Framber has not been a mystery tonight, Johnny, except for when the A's needed a big hit. Chris Fetter, the pitching coach of the Tigers, pops out of their dugout.
1: You're right. I mean, they've had two men on in 5 of the first 6 innings.
0: The old RISP.
1: Indeed.
0: Have to have that. Miami beat the Mets 6-2. Pittsburgh over the Reds 4-1. The Phillies behind Christopher Sanchez, who's 14-4, blank Baltimore 5-0. Atlanta beat the Nationals 8-3. Martin Perez got the win. Matt Olson hit his 30th home run. One day it might be an A's Hall of Famer, Matt.
1: Well, Matt Olson, I mean, not only with his power, but that consecutive game streak right now, he's passing some legends.
0: Kyle Finnegan, speaking of ex-athletics, is up throwing in the bullpen for the Tigers. 2-1, nobody out. Servin batting, the A's down 4. And here's the pitch. And swung on and missed. Speaking of the A's Hall of Fame, it'll be coming up. Ceremonies in mid-September. A night game on a Saturday at 6:40 when the A's play the Mariners on September 12th. And the Hall of Fame ceremonies will take place on the field here before the game.
1: I can't wait for that. It's going to be fun.
0: Sure will. It's always a huge night and always an extremely emotional night. Here's the 0-1 pitch on the way. And Servin takes inside. 2-1, nobody out. A's down 4. How about last year with the big 3 going in? And Monty Moore.
1: That's amazing. Just watching how the big 3 were with each other, right? How close they are.
0: Hudson, Mulder, and Zito.
1: Different personalities.
0: 1-1 pitch, and outside, and we get an appeal by Dingler.
2: Catcher's challenging.
0: And there were different types of pitchers.
1: Yep.
2: Let's confirm. Detroit has one challenge remaining.
0: Yeah, two lefties and the righty, and they all had different styles of pitching.
1: Yep.
0: Mulder has been the best golfer over the years of the three.
1: And Zito the best musician, right?
0: Right, yeah. Here's the 2-1 pitch. And Servant, it's a fly ball popped down the right field line. Long run McKinstry coming on in fair territory. Makes the catch and the runners get back. So Servant, a fly ball to right. And Ornelas is coming up. Tony La Russa, who of course is in the Hall of Fame in Cooperstown and also in the A's Hall of Fame, he was on hand today to throw out one of the ceremonial first pitches. The first games of the Women's Pro Baseball League. Runners lead from first and second. Now time is called.
1: We're talking about Matt Williams being a
0: He's managing the San Francisco team, yeah. Although the league will be centered in one locale. And there's a strike on the outside corner. Springfield, Illinois. Elvis Alvarado is up and throwing in the bullpen for the A's. Two on, one out, 6-2. Tigers. And the pitch to Ornelas, here it is. It's a ground ball, double play ball to short. Flip to second, Torres to first, Taylor made. Once again, the ground ball specialist gets the double play when he needed it. And after six complete, it's 6-2, Tiger.
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0: 6-2 Tigers, we go to the seventh. And here's Johnny D.
1: A's had another opportunity. 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As Gleyber Torres has had quite a game. It's a drive down the left field line. If it's fair, it's gone. It's hooking, and it is foul. Yeah, it's 0-1 on Gleyber Torres. Man. Torres has singled, struck out, and homered a two-run shot. He made that play in the first inning. And normally you talk about a play in the first inning, and you don't say, well, that was the game right there. And, but you think about what that play represented, Ken. And just the shot from Servin, the A's had first and second, nobody out. And Suarez delivers high. And it's one ball and one strike. And if he doesn't make that play, turn the double play, it's... It is a, at that point, a 2-1 game, and you have runners on first and second, maybe first and third. Maybe you have a big inning. Who knows, right? There's the 1-1 pitch. That misses high to Glaber. So 2-1.
0: The whole complexion of the game could have changed there.
1: For sure. It can happen in the first inning. 6 runs, 9 hits for the Tigers. 2 runs, 9 hits for the A's. Yeah, second inning. Thank you. 2-1 pitch. That's a ground ball on a hop to the third baseman. Charging at White. Gathers himself. Cross the diamond in time. There's one away. Torres bounces out. One down. But I'm up Dylan Dingler, the catcher. Here's Dingler. Dingler has singled, struck out, and bounced out. He is 1-for-3, a right-handed hitter. Dingler, slightly open stance. Here's a pitch. That's a little chopper. I want to say happy anniversary to my folks. I don't know if they're tuning in right now. They're celebrating their 68th wedding anniversary today. So,
0: bravo.

0: what happened there.
1: Just right foot got caught.
0: Yeah. So it's one ball, two strike count. As long as Suarez is okay, it can laugh at that being a blooper later on. 1-2 the count on Dylan Dingler. The goal on the right side for the Tigers catcher, the all-star. 1-2 pitch. That's hit foul to the screen right side.
1: I was thinking the same exact thing.
0: Right?
1: You could really get hurt on something like that.
0: Sure. The Dodgers are finaling it. According to Jeff Passan, the Los Angeles Dodgers are finalizing a trade for Detroit Tigers ace Tarik Skubal. Sources tell ESPN, how about that? 1-2 pitch. That's hit foul right side out of play. And remains at 1-2.
1: Well, he's just what they need.
0: Right. Right? Man. You know, it's funny. I wonder who's going to be in. I know Emmett Sheehan is supposed to be in that deal. So, 1-2 pitch from the left-hander. Breaking ball inside now, 2-2.
1: Well, finalizing a deal, let's just kind of wait and see what happens, right?
0: Yeah, so. 2-2 the count as Suarez at the belt. Now the 2-2 pitch is fouled away.
1: The irony is that the Tigers are playing their best baseball of the year right now. I mean, they're 15-9 in July.
0: Yeah.
1: They're leading tonight.
0: They win this game. They're 2.5 back in the wild card.
1: Right.
0: So, yeah, it's interesting. You're right. And I don't know. I don't know how the Tiger fans will feel about it. The 2-2 pitch. That's a chopper on the left side. Fielded second off by Tommy White. He'll fire to first in time. There are two away in the seventh. And that will bring up Riley Green, the left fielder. I'd like to see that package that's coming back for Skubal. Green has flied out, bounced out, and struck out. He's 0 for 3, left on left. We're in the seventh inning, 6-2. The Tigers lead it. As Jose Suarez, the former Angel at the belt, and the pitch. Breaking ball, first right. Inside edge, 0-1 on Green. 275 on the year, 15 homers, 53 driven in. Riley Green said the difference for him this year compared to years past is his sleep. He is getting more sleep. He said it's been a critical part of his growth as a player and a person. Pitch misses outside, 1-1. He said, when he first came up, he was 22 years old. He'd scroll on his phone until 2 or 3 a.m. He said, now I get 10 to 12 hours of sleep, and it's made all the difference for me.
1: Let me know how that feels.
0: Yeah, I would love to know.
1: Yes.
0: To get that much sleep, right? So, 1-1 pitch. That's chase to miss 1-2. I'm always envious of people that can get that much sleep. 1-2 on Green. And for the A's in the seventh, it'll be top of the order. Wilson, Heim, and Soderstrom. Suarez at the belt, the 1-2 pitch. Bender misses down and away. 2-2 the count. Never Skubal, two-time Cy Young Award winner. Man, that Dodger rotation, that's just wild. Here's the 2-2 pitch. That misses outside. I'd say they got a shot. Dodgers, huh?
1: You think so?
0: Yeah. You got a shot.
1: They might be okay this year.
0: Dodgers acquiring Skubal, Rosier Hope, right-hander River Ryan, and right-hander Brady Smith. Sources tell ESPN. It's from Jeff Passan. Wow. 3-2 pitch. That misses inside. He lost him ball four. So, Riley Green walks with two outs here in the seven. There's Colt Keith, the designated hitter.
1: Well, Zaire Hope is a big prospect. I'm not sure that's going to mollify the fans of the Tigers.
0: So Eduardo Valencia is going to come up and hit for the Tigers in the seventh inning. McCotsky going out to get Suarez.

0: Well, that'll be all for Jose. It is a 6-2 Tigers lead with two outs and one on here in the seventh. We'll talk about the new A's pitcher after this.
1: It's game on at Red Hawk Resort Casino. 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
4: New pitcher for the A's is Scott Blewett. So Blewett, who made his A's debut the other day. And for Blewett, in that game on the 30th against Boston, 2 innings, 2 hits, and no runs, no walks, and 1 strikeout. So Blewett, right-hander, will face the pinch hitter Eduardo Valencia, who's pinch hitting for Colt Keith in this 7th inning with a runner on first and 2 outs. 6-2 Tigers. Blewett, the tall right-hander, comes setting out of the plate in the pitch. That's hit down the right field line, slicing foul onto the berm. And it's 0-1 on Eduardo Valencia. 4-17, 4 homers, 7 driven in.
5: Came off the bench and doubled last night.
4: Yes, he did. Got a double in the 8th inning. Started that rally, that 7-run 8th inning. There's the pitch. That misses away. 1 ball, 1 strike. Take it down the way. Nice stop by Ryan Servin to backhand that in the dirt. 2-1 the count on Eduardo Valencia. Valencia at that dramatic home run in the 7th inning. His first career at bat in the big leagues. That was against the A's on the 9th of July in Detroit at Comerica. Pitch swung on a miss, now 2-2. Crowd went crazy. First at bat, a solo homer in the 7th inning of that game. 2-2 the count on Valencia. Already had 4 homers as Blewett over to first, and it hits the run. That hit Riley Green. Riley Green hit with that pickoff attempt. He's a little shaken up. We'll take a little walk. He got him right in the side of the leg there as he was diving headfirst back into first. 2-2 on Eduardo Valencia. Had hit the leg of Green and then bounced right to Heim. Blew it from the far third base side of the rubber. He's at the belt in the 2-2 pitch. It's hit on the right side, past the diving Heim and down the line for a base hit. Green rounding second, and he will get to third. So Valencia comes through with a single to right. Now first and third, 2 outs for Torkelson. Torkelson has struck out, popped up. He has singled and scored. He's 1-for-3.
5: Valencia, as we said last night, a good story. Spent a lot of time in the minor leagues.
4: He did. I mean, his, you can see, I mean, all the emotion pouring out when he hit that home run in his first big league at bat. The first and third, 2 outs. Torkelson is 1-for-3 and 6-for-18 now against A's pitching this year. Right-handed hitter. Blewett delivers outside of the fastball. 95. It's 1-0. Detroit leads 6-2. We're in the top of the 7th inning. Torkelson, 217 overall, 20 homers, 54 driven in, 100 career homers for Torkelson, 26 years old. Here's the 1-0 pitch. That misses with a sinker, now 2-0. A's will travel to Boston, or travel to Cincinnati, I should say, tomorrow after the game. Ready to take on the Reds Tuesday, Wednesday, Thursday. And the Red Sox Friday, Saturday, and Sunday at Fenway. 2-0 the count. Big hole on the right side. Here's the pitch. That is in there for a strike on a slider. It's 2-1. Yeah, you know, last year it was Torkelson, and the Tigers basically said, you're going to have to win that first base job. And this is a first overall pick, and he just had struggled. Here's the pitch. That's a bouncing ball on two hops. Off the glove of White, it goes into left field. In to score is Green. Colt Keith to second, and it's now 7-2 Tigers. He scored a hit as Tommy White's trying to make that play to his left off the tip of his glove. Well, that'll be a hit for Torkelson and an RBI. The 11th hit of the year, or 11th hit of the game, I should say, for the Tigers. And here is Max Clark for Torkelson. That's his 55th RBI of the year.
5: I thought Tommy was going to make that play.
4: I did, too. Here's Max Clark having quite a series. His debut was yesterday at 3 hits. First home run was in the 6th inning of this game. Left-handed hitter. 7-2 Tigers. They've outscored the A's 20-3 in the two games. As the right-hander blew it, delivers in the pitch. That's taken inside with the first pitch cutter. It's 1-0. 1-0 on Max Clark. He is 4 for his first 7. Just 21 years old. He won't turn 22 until December. Here's the pitch. That's taken a little high. 2-0 on Clark. Walked in his first plate appearance yesterday. The Tigers not only like his bat, they like his defense. Torkelson at first, and Valencia at second. Here's the pitch. That's taken inside, now 3-0.
5: They like his eye, too, right?
4: They do. More walks than strikeouts in AAA this year. 3-0 the count on Clark. Blew it to the plate, and the 3-0 pitch in there for a strike. 3-1. Javier Baez would be next. They had two doubles the other way in the ball game last night. Clark did. Ray won the count. As blew it from the third base side of the rubber. To the plate, the 3-1 pitch. That's hit foul, left side of the screen. And Blewett's going all the way to Clark, so runners will take off on this pitch. Hope you join us tomorrow for the final game of the series. Again, it will be Montero and Jump. It's a 1-0-5 first pitch. Etowney and Saxe at 12:30. Runners go. That's lifted foul, left side out of play. Remains at 3-2 on Max Clark. And then Ken and I will take it at 1 for the final game of the homestand. A's are 1-4 on the homestand coming into this game. Three balls, two strikes, two outs. 7-2 Tigers. We're in the top of the 7th inning. As Torkelson and Valencia take their leads, and they go. The 3-2 pitch, that's bounce foul. So pretty good battle here between Blewett and Clark. That's going to be the big story of the day and night, the Scooble trade. As Blewett at the belt, and the runners go. The 3-2 pitch, that's hit foul left side out of play. Good battle here going on. 3-2 the count. Tigers have 11 hits in this game. They have 25 hits in the series. Blewett peers in. And the runners once again take their leads and go. The 3-2 pitch. That's hit foul outside first and down the line. Man. Three balls, two strikes, two outs. And we'll try it one more time here as Torkelson and Valencia take their leads. This is the 10th pitch of the at-bat. They go, and the pitch is popped up foul out of play once again. Man. It remains a 3-2 on Max Clark. He's really making Scott Blewett work here. So three cutters, three four-seamers, or actually four four-seamers. He just threw it. Last pitch was a cutter. So four cutters, four four-seamers, and two sliders for the 10 pitches. Runners go, 3-2 pitch. That's fouled away.
5: It's pretty good stuff between these guys.
4: It really is.
5: He's really battling.
4: Well, yeah, I mean, this is the kid's second big league game. Into the count. Seven foul balls for Max Clark here. Torkelson from first, Valencia from second. They go, the 3-2 pitch. That's a little pop fly to left field. Coming up for it is Soderstrom. Tyler will make the catch, and the inning is over. The Tigers add on. One run, two hits, a walk, two left. There's 6.5. It's the Tigers 7 and the A's 2.
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4: We go to the bottom of the seventh inning. It's a 7-2 Tiger lead as Jacob Wilson, the designated hitter, will lead things off. Wilson, Heim, and Soderstrom, thanks for being with us on this Saturday. As Framber Valdez still in there, he's at 85 pitches on the night. He delivers, and the breaking ball misses low. It's 1-0. Wilson has bounced out, singled, and scored. Then he bounced out again, 1-for-3. 2-for-6 in the series. Here's the 1-0 pitch. Breaking ball for a strike. Yeah, it's 1-1. What a battle between Max Clark and Scott Blewett. And Scott Blewett finally won the battle. Here's the pitch. That's a ground ball toward the second baseman. Moon to his right. Scooping it up is Gleyber Torres. Throws to first in time. There is one away. So one down in the seven. Bottom of the seventh inning brought to you by California Community Colleges. Here is Jonah Heim, who was struck out, bounced out, and flied out 0-for-3. And for Framber Valdez, as he's working into the seventh inning here, did have a seven-inning performance against the A's on the 9th of July, winning that game, allowing three hits and a run. There's the pitch to Heim. That's hit foul the screen right side. That was 0-1.
5: He's maintained his velocity over all these years, too, John.
4: He has.
5: Hitting 95 consistently tonight.
4: Now, if he gets through seven innings, it'll be the third time he worked seven innings this year. He did work seven innings against the Royals on the 14th of April. There's the pitch. Curveball misses inside, 1-1. Heim 233 on the year. 11 homers, 35 driven in. 7-2 Tigers, bottom of the seventh. Heim 6 for his last 15. Former Ranger batting from the right side. As the pitch, that misses. And it's now 2-1 on Heim. Framber Valdez out of his windup in the 2-1 pitch. That's a drive to left center on the move. Clark, long way to go, and he makes the running catch for the out. Good speed, closing speed for Max Clark. Making the running catch on a line drive hit by Jonah Heim. Two away. And that will bring up the left fielder, Tyler Soderstrom.
5: Excellent play.
4: Yes, it was. Good read.
5: Didn't hurt that he's a left-handed thrower with the glove on the right hand, yep, too.
4: So two outs, nobody on. Here's Soderstrom.
5: That's one of the things that made Ricky so great playing left field.
4: Yes.
5: Going toward the line as a lefty thrower.
4: So here is Soderstrom. As the pitch, that misses low. One ball, no strike. 7-2 Tigers, two outs, nobody on. Here in the bottom half, inning number seven. Soderstrom, 241, 17 homers, driven in 50 runs. Left on left. As Framber Valdez looks into Dingler in the 1-0 pitch. That's a breaking ball for a strike.
5: He has scattered nine hits, as they say.
4: He has indeed. And I'll tell you, the A's, they have had their opportunities. There's no question. Two men on in five of the seven innings. Here's the 1-1 pitch. That's hit foul left side out of play. 1-2. Hope to see you out here tomorrow for some day baseball, final game of the series. The only day game of the homestand.
5: Stay hydrated tomorrow if
4: yes,
5: you're coming out.
4: Absolutely. There's the 1-2 pitch from Framber. That's strike three called on the outside edge, and Soderstrom, I don't think he cared for it. But 1-2-3, seventh inning for Framber Valdez. And for Valdez, that is strikeout number five. And we're through seven complete. It's the Tigers 7 and the A's 2.
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14: Michael Barabel with you here on A's Cast and the A's Radio Network. I'll take your calls after the game tonight. The number 833-625-2278. Johnny, I was telling this story to Chris Townsend and Steve Sachs. Of course, there's the Petaluma connection with Spencer Torkelson and Arizona State. Well, I was telling a story that playing against Spencer Torkelson growing up, there was one particular game that I was like, even at this young age, you could tell he was going to make it big. I didn't think he'd be the first overall pick, but you could tell he was going to make it big. I'm catching behind the plate. First at bat, he hits a grand slam off a fastball. This is like Little League All-Star. Second at bat. Called changeup. It's another grand slam in the second inning. Bottom of the fourth. Calling a slider. He hits a three-run home run. First three at-bats.
4: 11 RBIs.
14: Three home runs, two grand slams, 11 RBIs.
4: Man.
5: Jim now, wait a minute.
4: Jim
5: Little League, you're calling change-ups?
14: Yes, oh, yeah.
5: Oh, come on.
14: Oh, yeah.
5: And sliders.
14: Change-ups and sliders. We have to do something
4: great
14: about.
4: Great story, man.
5: I like it.
4: I love it, Michael Barabalt. Take your calls after it on A's Talk. We got a 7-2 Tiger lead. That's fantastic. Michael Barabalt, and we go to the eighth. Once again, here's Ken.
5: Javi Lopez leads it off, and the pitch by Blewett, and that's low, 1-0. 11 hits for the Tigers, 9 hits for the A's. The lights have taken full effect. Infield to pull, and Blewett delivers, and it's swung on, popped up. First base side, playable. Jonah Heim into foul territory makes the catch. We'll pause 10 seconds to allow our stations to identify themselves on A's Cast and the A's Radio Network.

0: Here's McKinstry, a left-handed hitter. All Tigers tonight. And the pitch, here it is, and that's in for a strike, along with Johnny Dosko, Jenny Kavner, Chris Carey, Chris Townsend, Steve Sachs, and company. I'm Ken Korak. It is great to have you with us. Tigers have hit three homers. That's been the difference. Blewett throws, and it's hit down the left field line. That's going to be foul out of play. McKinstry, a 33rd round pick of the Dodgers out of Central Michigan. They don't even have 33 rounds anymore.
1: I know. That's right.
0: At 259 a year ago in 144 games, he had 11 triples last year. One out, nobody aboard, and blew it into his second inning and the delivery, and that's taken low. He relieved Suarez in the seventh. He allowed a couple of hits, then got Max Clark after that long duel to fly to left and the inning.
1: And McKinstry, another guy, too, that can play everywhere.
0: Yes. Here's the 1-2 pitch, and that's inside. Two balls and two strikes. Well, AJ shuffled his infield all night last night.
1: He did.
0: He had Baez and McGonigal playing everywhere. Here's the 2-2, and it's a little bit low. The appeal, and no on the appeal over to third. McGonigal is on deck. Perkins, 5 1/3. He did K-9, and that's a career high for him. Not 9 hits and 6 runs. 3 balls, 2 strikes, ready, and it's on the way. And that's a line drive, base hits a right angle toward the line, extra bases. That's going to go to the wall. McKinstry turning at first, going to second. He'll stop there with a stand-up double.
1: Well, you know, the news is trickling into the Tiger clubhouse about Tarek Skubal. I just think that it's funny that Max Clark had 2 days as a teammate with Tarek Skubal, right?
0: Yeah. Because Jeff Passan reported that the deal was done. I'm not sure that either team has announced it yet.
1: Yeah.
0: But to check on that.
1: But it's coming out of MLB right now, so.
0: Okay. So runner at second. Three players going from the Dodgers to the Tigers. And here's the pitch, and that's a line drive. Base hit left center by McGonigal. Rounding third, here's McKinstry. He scores. The throw comes all the way in. It gets away all the way, and it's backed up in foul territory by Blewett, and that allows the runner to get to second. McGonigal. And it's 8-2. It's a single RBI advancing on the throw, although the throw, not sure it was close to anything, to be honest with you.
1: Yeah, hit the mound.
0: Soderstrom trying to throw it all the way to the plate. Like you said, it hit the mound on the back slope.
1: Yep.
0: And that altered the trajectory of the throw. It wound up in foul territory, backed up by Blewett. So here we are again, Johnny. 8-2 in the eighth inning. McGonigal with three more hits. Here's Gleyber Torres. And the pitch by Blewett on the way is swung on and missed. And the count, no balls and one strike. Here's the turn, the pitch, and it's taken high. I'm not sure what the answer is, but is he going to have to find some pitching over these final 2 months?
1: Yeah, no question about it.
0: Those months are going to be really long.
1: Yep.
0: One ball, one strike. The outfield toward right, and the 1-1 on the way, and that's taken low, and it's two balls and one strike. Gage at jump pitching tomorrow, coming off a great effort against the Red Sox. He'll go at 105 against Cater Montero. JT Ginn is in line to come off the IL and pitch on Tuesday if all goes well between now and then against the Reds. So that's one positive there, getting Ginn back.
1: Yeah, that's for sure. I mean, it wasn't that long ago, Kenny. It was the 20th of June. The A's were 38-38.
0: Well, 4-19 now in their last 23. Here's a 3-1. It's a ground ball foul left of the bag at third. And who knows how long they're going to have to play without Nick Kurtz, or when he might be able to come back.
1: Yeah. That's obviously, and the injuries have hurt as well, of course. But it's been a tough stretch.
0: 3-2, one out. Runner at second. And here it is, and swung on a miss. Throws it by him, fastball 94. And he is best pitching prospect. And we talked about Jamie Arnold on the broadcast last night. He's in Double A, so he's not close to being called up. He might very well, given good health and good performance, be on the kind of a track that Gage Jump was on this year. So two out, meeting at the mound. Servin goes out.

0: Yeah, Servin, they're going to come back behind the plate. They really want to see what they have in Mason Barnett over these last 2 months.
1: He looked really good in that last start.
0: He did until his last inning. He was lights out. Here's the pitch, and it's taken for a ball. And, it, you know, Max, well, Jack Perkins, it's interesting, too, because there are times when he just dominates. Here's the 1-0 delivery, and it's a ground ball weakly at the short. Runner goes to third. That doesn't matter because the throw to first is in time, and the inning is over. To the bottom of the eighth, 8-2 Detroit.
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0: Right-hander Kyle Finnegan comes out of the bullpen to work for the Tigers against the team that drafted him. The A's are going to bat in the bottom of the eighth. Finnegan was taken by the Athletics in the sixth round 13 years ago out of Texas State. He was born in Detroit. He's having a fine year. He's making his 47th appearance. He's 2-0 and a 2.93 ERA. Never pitched in the big leagues for the A's, Finnegan. Here's Tommy White leading it off. The A's are down 8-2. Tigers have 13 hits. The A's have 9. And Tommy takes a strike on the outside corner. Tommy reached double A with the A's. And then he was signed by the Nationals as a minor league free agent. No balls and one strike. And here it is. And Tommy takes outside, one ball, one strike. And he's had a nice career, Finnegan.
1: Yeah, he has.
0: 3.48 ERA, 393 games with Washington and the Tigers. Now here's a delivery and swung on a miss by White. One ball and two strikes. We mentioned the Ricky Henderson ceremony and the fact that on this date in A's history in 2009, the A's retired Ricky's number 24. One ball, two strikes on the way. And Tommy, it's a fly ball right field, right center. Has a chance to drop, and it will in front of Max Clark. So Tommy White dunks a base hit to right center. That's his third hit tonight. A's trailing 8-2. And Butler is coming up. So Tommy bouncing back is... In his previous three games, he was 0-13.
1: It's been bunches, doesn't he? I mean,
0: yeah.
1: One three-hit game, two four-hit games.
0: If it's not a three-hit game or a four-hit game,
1: yeah,
0: he's going to have an 0-for. 10 hits for the A's. Here's Butler and taking outside, but the Tigers played great defense behind Valdez. And especially the play that you detailed earlier, Johnny, in the second inning. One of the great plays you'll ever see by a second baseman to start the 4-6-3 double play on Servin. Here's the 1-0 now, and Lawrence takes outside 2-0.
1: Yeah, would have made Eddie Collins, Bill Mazeroski.
0: Yeah. Mark Ellis.
1: Mark Ellis, the great second baseman.
0: Mark Ellis going into the A's Hall of Fame.
1: Yes.
0: On September 12th. Grudzelanek, I like that.
1: Charlie Gehringer.
0: It's a good pull. Speaking of the Tigers, Gehringer in the pitch outside 3-0. Lou Whitaker.
1: Yeah.
0: Three balls, no strikes.
1: Look at your Roberto Alomar, too, right?
0: Here it is. It's taken. Are we going to go through every second baseman who's ever played?
1: Every great defensive second baseman.
0: Three balls and one strike. Dick Green. At the belt. And it's on the way. Here it is. And it's a line drive, right field, base hit. White to second. Butler delivers a line drive, base hit. They say, hang on a second. Don't bury us yet. Jeff McNeil will pitch hit for Alika Williams. Alika singled, struck out, and walked. Two men on, nobody out. The A's have 11 hits. Right now, to get back in it, they pretty much need a long ball. Tigers home runs by McGonigal and Torres and Clark. Clark's first in the big league. The latter two were two-run shots. Dingler goes to the mound. Tigers 11 losses when leading after seven innings. They've lost 16 games when leading after six. So here's McNeil coming off the bench. He's batting .246, the left-handed hitter. Two on, nobody out. 8-2 Detroit. Four home runs, 23 RBIs. Bolte on deck. Finnegan out of the stretch. And here's the right-hander delivering. And it's swung on, lifted, foul, out of play. Fastball 96. Perkins and Suarez and Blewett for the A's. Valdez went 7 for Detroit. Now ready with two runners on base. And here's the pitch to Jeff McNeil. Swung on and missed. Comes inside. Fastball 96. And Ray Fosse hosted that ceremony on the field honoring Ricky, 2009. Here's the 0-2 in a ground ball foul. So many honors, of course, for Ricky. And, you know, maybe one of the 20 greatest players of all time. You could argue it. It's subjective. Obviously, Cooperstown. And there was a great day in Oakland when Oakland Tech dedicated its new baseball field and named that field after Ricky. 0-2 pitch is popped up. Foul, back of the plate. Dingler coming over, and he's going to run out of room. It's about six rows back.
1: They say top 20. I mean,
0: could be top 10.
1: I'm going to say it could be top 5, right? I'm just everything he did in the game. Like,
0: I mean, yeah, he was amazing.
1: Yeah, it's a subjective thing.
0: Lost him way too early, Johnny. Yeah. It was so much fun to be around. If you talk to some of these young players and the way he worked in the minor leagues, as McNeil, it's a fly ball to right that's playable. McKinstry went back, now coming on. He's there, makes the catch, and the runner at second, tagging, going to third. Tommy White makes it to third, holding at first Butler. So McNeil flies to right. But he worked diligently with these young players in the minor leagues, especially, you know, obviously on their base running.
1: Hey, Danny, I mean, he spent time with so many people. It just, hey, with that, had a shot right there. They had a shot to get Tommy White if that ball isn't cut off there.
0: Yeah, I thought it was kind of questionable that he would try to go to third on that. So here's Bolte, who's walked, he's doubled and singled. 8-2 Tigers. Here's the stretch and ready and the pitch. And it's a ground ball foul on third base side. The late, great Dave Henderson going in to the Ace Hall of Fame. Blue Moon Odom and Sandy Alderson. So well deserved for Sandy and everybody, but you think of what Sandy has meant to this franchise.
1: Yes. An outstanding class.
0: It is. Here's the 0-1 pitch, the delivery on the way, and it's swung on, and a deep drive to right center. Clark back at the track to the wall. He will watch it fly, and the A's are back in it. Henry Bolte, a line shot right center field home run. It's 8-5 Tigers. And the A's finally get the big blow they've been looking for all night. 411 feet. 105.3 off the bat. Three-run shot, his fourth of the year.
1: He's happy to turn the calendar to August to a three-game, a single, double, and a homer for Hank. Quite a night.
0: Here's Servin. And Finnegan throws, and Servin takes a ball. And people were wondering, where is the power? Where is Henry Bolte's power? Well, just be patient.
1: It's coming.
0: Yeah. Here's the 1-0 pitch on the way, and that's outside. That was a laser.
1: Wasn't it?
0: Was hit about 30 feet left of the 380 mark, right between right center and straightaway center. And the pitch for a ball, 3-0. Nobody throwing right now in the Tiger. Now they do get somebody up in their pen. They have action going in their bullpen. Three balls, no strikes to Servin. Here it is, and it's low.
1: When we talk about those four words, here we go again. You can't imagine the Tigers aren't thinking the same thing with their bullpen, right?
0: Right. So here's Ornelas, and they're going to hit for him with Donovan Walton. And here comes A.J. Hinch. That's going to be it for Finnegan. So the left-handed batting Walton batting for Ornelas. And we'll have a pitching change, a break in the action. Runner at first, three runs in on Bolte's bolt. Bottom of the eighth, 8-5 Tigers, and back after this.
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0: Jacob Wagesback comes out of the bullpen to work for the Tigers. Donovan Walton coming up for the A's. Servin's at first, one out. A's down 8-5, bottom of the eighth. Wagesback making a 16th appearance for the Tigers this year. originally signed by the Phillies. A's have a dozen hits, and here's Walton off the bench, and he takes a strike outside corner, batting for Ornelas. And Jacob Wilson is on deck. Single, single, fly ball to right, homer and walk against Finnegan. Walton, 292, three home runs, 14 RBIs, counting his time with the Angels. The outfield is toward left, and here's the right-hander's pitch over the top, and it's a shot into right for a base hit. That'll get Servin to second. Gleyber Torres went to his left. Couldn't flag it down. And so the A's, all of a sudden, are bringing the tying run to the plate. You made a great point, Johnny, about the Tigers wondering, here we go again.
1: Yeah. Their bullpen has really had a tough time.
0: So here's Wilson, two on, one out, 8-5 Detroit, eighth inning. The pitch to Jacob is taken for a strike, a breaking ball on the outside corner. Jacob is 1-for-4 tonight, 275, seven homers, 34 RBIs. Right-hander at the first base side, here it is. It's a tapper foul off his foot. Another cutter. You come inside with a fastball, and Jacob can turn it around and go deep in a hurry. He has seven home runs this year. Here's the pitch, and that's outside. A stat of the dubious variety on NBC Sports California. Blown lead losses this year. The A's and the Tigers each have 30 of those. Here's the 1-2 pitch. And the right-hander checks. The runner's lead. Jacob swings and misses. Down he goes on a fastball at 92. So it's two away, and that'll bring up Joe Nauheim. He of the heroics more than once this year. No bad left. Imagine that if this kind of stays where it is, that we're going to see Kenley Jansen in the ninth inning. They lead from first and second. Heim, the tying run. He takes outside 1-0.
1: Yeah, you might get Chapman and Jensen in back-to-back series, right?
0: That's right, yeah. The outfield toward left. Ready, here it is, and outside, and they do it in different ways.
1: Yep.
0: Those two guys. Kenley's going to be one cutter after another.
1: Yeah, I was going to say, Chance does it with one pitch.
0: Yeah. 2-0, they lead from first and second. The pitch to Joe Nauheim, and the right-hander sets, here it is, and a swing and a ground ball to first, giving ground is Torkelson, flipping the pitcher, covering, almost threw it away. That's 3-1, the inning is over. They just get three, they leave two, and after eight, 8-5 Tigers.
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0: We talked about Ricky Henderson and his jersey retirement, and that was hosted by Ray Fawcett.
16: Ladies and gentlemen, it is my honor and privilege to officially retire number 24. A's fans, please welcome your hometown hero, Hall of Famer, and the greatest leadoff hitter in the history of baseball, Ricky Henderson.
17: Wow, wow, wow. Thank you very much. What a wonderful day. We can play two right now. Let's play two.
0: All right, Fossey and Ricky, great memories from 2009 on this date. Luis Medina comes out of the bullpen, 8-5 in favor of Detroit, ninth inning. Riley Green leads off and takes inside in the count 1-1. McNeil stays in the game at second. Walton stays in the game at short. Kenley Jansen is up and throwing in the bullpen for the Tigers. And Green, a left-handed hitter, and the pitch is foul back out of play.
1: Well, you hear that, it's just, it's tough. I mean, it's great memories, but yeah, you miss them both, exactly.
0: Yeah.
1: Fossey and Ricky, man.
0: Just played both of them. That's an important role in this franchise, the lore. Ground ball foul right side, and the count 1-2. By the way, the eighth inning was brought to you by Granite Expo, Grand Slam Savings, with 10 Northern California locations, graniteexpo.com. Medina. And here's the 1-2 pitch. It's in the dirt. And this ninth inning is brought to you by California Community Colleges. Soderstrom, White, and Butler for the A's in the bottom of the inning against Jansen. And he's far from a sure thing these days. 2-2. Ready? Here it is, and it's high. Fastball 98. Well, Medina in the eighth inning on Thursday. The back-to-back home runs to Willier Abreu and to Wilson Contreras just broke the backs of the A's, swung on and foul back as the Red Sox came back to win that ball game. Final game of the series. 8 runs, 13 hits. Tigers, 5 runs, 13 hits. A's. Breeze picking up again and blowing out toward left as normally does. And the 3-2 pitch is hit well to left field. Soderstrom back has a play about 10 feet from the track, and he makes the catch. And here's Valencia coming up for the second time. He pinch hit and delivered a base hit in the DH spot, batting for Colt Keith in the seventh inning. Colt Keith.
1: Country star.
0: Seth Smith. Here's the pitch to Valencia on the way, and that's a strike on the inside corner.
1: Exciting about that home run.
0: The names you've got to kind of take your time
1: with. Yeah, for sure. But Valencia, I mean, how about the fact his first at bat in the biggies was a pinch hit homer? Not just a home run, but a pinch hit homer.
0: Yeah. 0-1 pitch on the way. Here it is, and it's swung on, tap foul, and the count, no balls and two strikes. He took a circuitous route to get to the big leagues, but the way he's hitting, I'm not sure he's going to be going down anytime soon. 440, 4 homers, and 7 RBIs. He's 11 for 25 in the big league.
1: Pretty good start.
0: Yep. Outfield straight up, the infield to pull. Medina comes down to the belt, and his 0-2 delivery on the way, and it's a fastball high. A's and Reds on Tuesday night in Cincinnati. Here's the 1-2 delivery, and the right-hander throws, and it's swung on, ripped to left. That's a base hit. Soderstrom cuts it off, and Valencia will hold with a single. This guy's a hitting machine.
1: Man.
0: And that'll bring up Torkelson. 105 tomorrow, final game of this series. Gage Jump for the A's and Cater Montero for the Tigers. And here's the pitch. And that's inside. So one ball, no strikes. And here's the pitch, and it's swung on him as big cut, and it's one ball, one strike. Again, the report from Jeff Passan of ESPN, the trading of Tarek Skubal to the Dodgers. For three guys playing in the minor leagues currently. One ball, one strike, and here it is, and that's taken inside, 2-1. Right-hander River Ryan, who actually missed a year because of Tommy John. Outfielder Zaire Hope, who's in Double A, and right-hander Brady Smith. Here's the 2-1 pitch, and on the way, and it's taken. That's a strike at the knee.
1: Are you surprised there wasn't a Major League-ready guy in that trade? I mean,
0: I think if you're a Tiger fan, you're not thrilled, right?
1: Right. Yeah. I'm just surprised there wasn't like a Emmett Sheehan or...
0: Two balls, two strikes. Medina at the belt. Ready, here it is. And it's taken low and outside. Three balls and two strikes. Well, sometimes maybe you just don't get as much as you think you're going to get. And anyway, who knows what the Tigers were thinking? Obviously, they believe those young players have great futures for them. Here's a fly ball, well hit to left, but it's playable. Soder's from back during the track, and he makes the catch. You know, when the A's traded McGuire, it wasn't, not to disparage any of the players the A's got, but they didn't get a real huge haul for McGuire.
1: Yeah.

0: is. It's a swing and a shot into left for a base hit by Max Clark. As I said last night with this kid, it's not this easy.
1: No. 5 hits in 2 games. Wow.
0: Including his first Major League home run.
1: And 3 of those hits to left field.
0: So 2 out, 2 on, 8-5, ninth inning. And now here's the pitch. And that swung on and blooped back at first. Going to be a foul ball and drops on the track. But it'll be, you know, just a footnote to the Scooble deal. If that trade, we assume, will be officially announced. But the White Sox getting Luis Castillo. Now, he hasn't had a great year for the Mariners, but he's pitched a lot of huge games. And, you know, the White Sox, clearly at this point, you have to say they're for real. I mean, yeah. This is not some fluky thing.
1: They believe they're going to be in the postseason, and they can't argue with it.
0: Yeah. Here's Baez and the pitch to Javi, and he takes a strike. No balls and 2 strikes.
1: You bring up a good point, though. I mean, that trade is for late in the year and postseason, right?
0: For now, yeah. Because he's going into free agency.
1: Yep.
0: Here's the 0-2 pitch. Ready, and Medina fires, and he misses outside with a slider. 8-5 Detroit. Medina trying to keep it where it is. Give the A's the shot against Jansen in the bottom of the ninth. And the 1-2 with 2 out is on the way. Medina turns. Here it is. And swung on and missed. Good pitch. Breaking ball down and away. To the bottom of the ninth. Kenley Jansen coming in. 8-5 Tigers.
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0: The right-hander Kenley Jansen comes out of the bullpen to face Soderstrom. Cutter, cutter, and cutter. 8-5 Tigers. Soderstrom, White, and Butler. Been around a long time and still features the number 74. And here's Soderstrom leading it off. And the pitch to Tyler by Jansen on the way, and a cutter strike on the outside corner. 488 lifetime saves, and that is third all-time. Rivera, 652, Hoffman, 601, and the 0-1 delivery. And it swung on and hits a left field hit pretty well. Riley Green back, Green at the track. He's right to the wall, leaping, and it's off the wall. It's in play, and Soderstrom goes to second with a double.

0: And he almost got it out.
1: Almost did.
0: It's been amazing during this week-long homestand how many balls the A's have hit in the ninth inning that have almost gotten out.
1: Almost gotten out. Yeah, it's been frustrating.
0: Cortez is going to bat for White. A's down three. So here's Carlos. White was 3-for-4, left-handed hitter. 14 hits for the A's. They trail 8-5. Here it is, and Carlos hits it foul straight back. Just a footnote to the story of the trade and Skubal. And, you know, Zaire Hope, the outfield that apparently the Tigers are getting, has been considered for the last couple of years one of the best prospects in the game.
1: Yeah,
0: I think number 25, according to MLB, in baseball. Here's the 0-1 pitch, and that's a strike on the outside corner. And River Ryan coming back from Tommy John. I think the Tigers believe that he has a chance to be elite. That's big-time stuff, and, you know, coming back from the surgery, he's made 8 starts this year in AAA. Here's the 0-2 pitch, and it's on the way. And Cortez, it's in the dirt and going to third base, and there's no throw. And Tyler is safe there on the wild pitch. If you're going to go there when you're down three, you better be sure.
1: Yes.
0: One and two to Carlos Cortez. Of course, the A's need one more base runner to bring the tying run up. On a warm night, the ball's been flying. Breeze blowing out toward left. And Jansen delivers and swung on and missed. Cortez K's. One out. And here's Butler. Lawrence is 2-for-4. The outfield the other way, and right field McKinstry is way off the line. And here's the pitch by Jansen. And that misses inside with a cutter at 93.
1: You can't get that tying run to home plate, right?
0: Yep. Jeff McNeil is on deck. McNeil pinch hit earlier for Alika Williams. 1-0 count. Jansen out of the stretch. Very methodical out there. Slowly comes set, now turns and throws, and cutter inside, and now 2-0. Leadoff double by Soderstrom. He was wild pitch to third. He's down 8-5. Here's Jansen out of the stretch and throws, and backdoor strike on the outside corner. So they're way around toward left in the outfield for Lawrence. The infield plays him to pull. McGonigal is way off the line over at third. Jansen ready, sets at the chest, and the 2-1 pitch, and that's inside. Lawrence has really been disciplined with his approach over the last couple of months.
1: I agree.
0: In which he's been hitting around 270. Left-handed hitter, right-handed pitcher. And Jansen slowly taking his time, plants his back foot, and kind of swings into his delivery out of the stretch. And now the pause, and the 3-1 pitch is swung on and popped up. Third base side toward the A's dugout. It's going to get out of play. And barely so. Now 3-2. Lawrence just trying to figure out a way to get on base. The A's were down 8-2 until Henry Bolte delivered a 3-run shot to right center in the bottom of the eighth. His fourth home run. And again, here's the 3-2 pitch. And the right-hander ready. Here it is. And swung on and missed. Elevated. Cutter at 94. He got a piece. Wow, he got a piece of it. Barely got a piece. So 3-2, we'll do it again. It almost was caught by and corralled by Dingler.
1: Almost came up with it.
0: So 3-2. Do it again. And Jansen delivers, and that just missed the outside corner, and a challenge
2: pitcher's
0: by Dingler.
2: Pitcher's called the ball. Catcher's challenging.
0: This is a huge challenge.
1: Yeah.
0: This is a massive challenge, and it was a strike.
2: Oh, don't pitcher's a strike. Detroit retains. One down.
1: By a stitch.
0: And that's how the A's are denied the chance to have the tying run come to the plate. Mark Kotze kind of wants to know, and I think he's... Are you sure? I think he might have seen the animation on the screen, and he wasn't sure that it showed that it was a strike.
1: Yeah.
0: But like you said, it might have been just a stitch. That's all you need. And that, the challenge system right there, because it would have been ball four. Instead, it's strike three. It's out number two in the ninth inning, and McNeil is coming up.
1: No point. It's not a game of inches, game of millimeters, right?
0: That's it incredible. Is, yeah. Here's the pitch now, and McNeil swings and misses, and sometimes people get on umpires. They'll say, well, the guy had 18 challenges against him when he was working the plate. There's no way you could have said that that was a bad call to call that a ball.
1: Not at all.
0: Right? 0-1. Jansen throws. Here it is. And it's low. One ball, one strike. And Bolte is on deck. McNeil trying to keep this alive for the A's. They trail 8-5. A's have 14 hits. Soto swims over at third. Jansen comes set. McNeil waits, and here's the pitch. Kenley fires, and around a bunt, drops it toward third. That's going to be a base hit, and the A's are down by two, and McNeil has a bunt single and no chance for McGonigal. He was playing well off the line. He had to race in and over toward the bag. All he could do was barehand the ball and then eat it. And now the A's are down 8-6, and Henry Bolte is coming up.
1: Absolutely brilliant move by Jeff McNeil. He saw where the third baseman McGonigal was playing, placed it perfectly. What a vet move. Great job by
0: McNeil.
1: It's
0: a veteran move, yeah. Yep. And knowing the situation, knowing that if he got on base, it gave the A's the shot with a tying run.
1: Baseball IQ.
0: And here's Bolte. Been on base four times tonight. 8-6, and the pitch to Henry, and that's inside 1-0. Walk, doubled, singled, homered. 8-6. McNeil at first, two out, ninth inning. Here's a pitch by Jansen. He throws, and that's a strike. It's the fifth game out of the six we've had in this homestand so far that have come down to the final out. Final at bat. One ball, one strike. The outfield deep, no doubles. Henry Groom on the right side of the infield. The pitch to Henley. Bolte is taken low. The left fielder, Riley Green, is out near the track. He's only about 8 feet from the track. Well into left center. Deep in center is Clark, and he's shaded toward right center. Right fielder McKinstry is deep, and he's about 3 steps toward the right field line. Game on the line. 2 balls and 1 strike. Bolte, a right-handed hitter. Now time is called, and we'll do it again. It's kind of the ultimate veteran against the kid matchup right here. Kenley Jansen's 2-1 pitch, and it's on the way, and it's swung on and popped up left field. Green is coming on. He's right there. And the left fielder, Riley Green, makes the catch. And this game is over. His battle back to make it interesting, but they come up 2 runs shy as the Tigers have taken the first 2 games of this series, and they win it by the final of 8-6. Now we get a little skirmish down along the third baseline. And now here come the bullpens, and the bench is emptying, and I'm not sure what this is about, but something sparks something down there.
1: Yeah.
0: Cooler heads trying to prevail. The Tiger bullpen running in. The Ace bullpen is in. And I'm not sure what the... And Jeff McNeil is... Now they're trying to get Jansen out of there.
1: Yeah.
0: And now the Tigers, now it's being broken up. 8 runs, 15 hits, Tigers. 6 runs, 15 hits, A's. Cromber Valdez is the winner. He's 6-7. Jack Birkin's a loser, 2-7. And the save goes to Kenley Jansen. Mark Kotze is out there talking to the umpires. 3 hours, 9 minutes, the time of the game. 10,426. Well, I see Jeff McNeil doing some jawing, and Jansen was doing some jawing, and McNeil walking off the mound, and I think he motioned, might have said something to McNeil.
1: Yeah.
0: And now they kind of were both, that's when the dugouts emptied, and cooler heads eventually prevailed, but it was a little heated down there.
1: Yes, it was.
0: We'll have to wait until all the postmortems to find out exactly what was going on down there. But it's a long night, and it was a hotly contested ball game on a very warm night in West Sacramento. For Johnny D and our entire crew, Nate the Great back in our studios, and Andy Dickerson here at the ballpark, I'm Ken Korak. Join us tomorrow. Pre-game coverage begins at 12:30, and then 1:05 for the first pitch, as we're going to take a break, and then we'll have A's Cast on NBC Sports California.
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6: Get IKEA whenever, wherever, however at IKEA.us. IKEA, dream the possibilities.
7: Well, the A's showed fight tonight. We got a little extra activity after the game, but it wasn't enough as the Tigers win game two of this series 8-6. But you do like to see what the A's did in the eighth and the ninth offensively to battle back and get into this game. We have a ton to talk about tonight because, as we said at the start of this series, the baseball world will be watching for the guy who won't be playing in this series, Tarek Skubal, and it is official, he has been traded, Chris Townsend, alongside Steve Sack. So not only do we have this game to talk about, major news in the baseball world as the Dodgers have gotten themselves the best left-hander in baseball for the stretch drive.
8: Yeah, no question about it. We won't be seeing him anymore in a Tigers uniform. The Dodgers acquired Tarek Skubal for three, guys that are supposed to be pretty good, I guess, good prospects. But I'll tell you what, Tarek Skubal is a guy that everybody was looking for and wondering where he would go. He winds up with the Dodgers. Not a big surprise. They're a team that can afford him.
7: Zaire Hope is the number 25 prospect in baseball, the outfielder. River Ryan is the number 68 ranked prospect in baseball, the pitcher. And then Brady Smith. So for a rental, what they were able to get. Now, it was rumored Emmett Sheehan would be in this package. He wasn't. But so they get three prospects, and we knew this was going to happen, that at some point Skubal was going to go because they didn't want to be in the situation the Angels were with Shohei Ohtani. Now, we obviously know what it does for the Dodgers, and to get a reigning Cy Young Award, we'll show you the list in a little bit. Very rare that the reigning Cy Young Award winner traded the next season in season.
8: Hasn't happened very often. And I'm surprised that Sheehan
7: Downey. Here's your list right here.
8: Yeah, I mean, there they are.
7: Verlander, Cliff Lee, Sabathia, the great David Cone, who we had on this show recently, buddy of yours, and then Sweet Music, Frank Viola back in the day. So this is very rare that the reigning Cy Young Award winner gets traded in season.
8: Are you surprised that Emmett Sheehan wasn't in this deal? I mean, this is a guy that is ready to go and contribute at the major league level. Not in the deal. That was scratched out, obviously, a little bit later, but he was rumored to have gone in this deal. But, you know, I don't think that Tarek Skubal is just going to go over there and be a rental. He is for this season, technically. I think the Dodgers certainly have it in their mind to sign him for a deal that's going to be there and keep him there for a few years. What is he, 30 or 31 years old? So he's going to be there for probably the next five or six.
7: I'm with you. I thought if Emmett Sheehan was a part of the deal, kind of a plug and play, you'd be able to put him immediately into your rotation.
8: Right.
7: But that's not. The name was reported at first, then it was pulled back. So it ends up being just three prospects. And, you know, you think about Scott Harris, the president of baseball operations, what they're thinking there with the Tigers. You're 53-58. You still have a chance to be in the postseason. One of the reasons why they brought in Framber Valdez and they paid him in the offseason as a free agent, knowing they could lose Skubal, they still have the guy. The Tigers, you don't love the record, but of course you look at the run differential. It's actually very good right now. So you got to think you're still in this thing. The Tigers still have a chance. They have a chance to get in the postseason.
8: Yeah, they do. They have less of a chance now without Skubal. But nonetheless, you know, they're looking for the future as well. They got three good prospects on their hands now. Not Emmett Sheehan, as we thought, that would help this team right away. But going into next year, who knows? You know, how much these guys are, you know, pretty highly elevated there in the list as prospects. So we'll see what happens going forward. But, you know, they're right on the cusp. That's the kind of the strange thing, Townie. This team is right on the cusp at 53-58 of really making the playoffs. I think they're about four out, so they could still get there, but maybe a little bit harder without Skubal now.
7: And it was 2 years ago they made that great run. They floundered last year, but it was 2 years ago that big push Detroit got them in. So they have done this before. The question now becomes, what's the reaction? What's going to happen with Philadelphia? What's going to happen with Atlanta? Teams that have been talked about pitching. The Milwaukee Brewers, will they make a reactionary move? How about when you think of teams in the American League, whether it's the Bronx Bombers or it's someone like the Tampa Bay Rays, who now becomes the big guns, right? Mason Miller, a lot of talk. What are the Padres going to do with him? We've had deals tonight. Luis Castillo is now a Chicago White Sox, not having a good year with the Mariners. But you're getting this veteran guy who is a very good arm. Lane Thomas and Bailey Falter are going to the Atlanta Braves. Camilo Duvall goes from the Yankees to the Pirates. So we've had some deals going on tonight.
8: Yeah, we got till Monday to, I think it's 4 o'clock or 3 o'clock Eastern time. So we still got some possibility of other deals happening. But I'll tell you what, it's going to be a scramble. It's going to be fun to watch. And, you know, a lot of teams aren't going to be even bothering with this thing, you know, with the trade deadline. It's not going to matter. They're not in the sweepstakes for anybody. It's really the teams that can really afford it. They're going to landmark these big fish like we saw with Tarek Skubal tonight.
7: We will get into the A's. Obviously, a great night for Henry Bolte. Tommy Tanks keeps hitting. So there are some things that we need to talk about. But this is major news. I mean, you think about what this...
8: Huge.
7: With the collective bargaining agreement being up and Skubal going to the Dodgers, they're already the favorites. There's going to be a lot of talk about that. But you just think about when you add a player, like even Luis Castillo going to the Chicago White Sox, they're a big turnaround this year, a big surprise, having a fantastic year. As a former player, you're a good team. You know you got a chance. You think you can win the World Series. What does it mean being in that clubhouse when the front office adds good players to the clubhouse?
8: Bingo. I mean, it's a great thing. It just shows that they want to win, and they're going to do anything they can to make that team just a little bit better. And this time of year is always exciting because it kind of filters out, and you know you can see which teams are really wanting to go for it and which teams aren't. Now, with the Detroit thing, that doesn't mean that they're not going for it. They're still going to in a position to get there. But maybe not quite as much because you lose a guy like Tarek Skubal. And what's that say, like Townie meant? The other teams, they're out of the sweepstakes now. This is a Dodger. And, you know, tough luck for the other clubs, because I know some of those teams were thinking, man, we could land this guy. This could change everything. And one more thing about Luis Castillo. Going over and leaving the Mariners, sometimes, you know, not a great year. But when you leave and you go to a team like the White Sox, a team that's very much in this thing, a breath of fresh air, a new look, a new perspective can really help a guy like Luis Castillo with that great changeup. And he could turn it around and, you know, add something towards the end of the year.
7: Well, you know what a dominant pitcher can mean for a team is you won two World Series titles. And you think about a 1-2 punch now of Yamamoto and Skubal.
8: Oh, boy.
7: Wow.
8: I'll tell you what.
7: I mean, Robusky's had a great year. And a lot of people keep talking about, oh, the Dodgers rotation, but most of those guys are on the shelf right now.
8: That's true.
7: Glasnow is on the shelf. Snell is on the shelf. So adding someone like this, that 1-2 punch, wow. And what Yamamoto showed last year in the postseason, World Series MVP.
8: Absolutely.
7: I mean, he is the real deal.
8: Amazing. They had Sasaki go there in the bullpen and what he did. And
7: well, the way he's been throwing the ball a lot better. And with Ohtani, you have no idea what you're going to get from him on the mound.
8: That's right. And so, you know, his arm's pretty fresh. He hasn't been throwing that much. So this team for the Dodgers, they don't ever cease to amaze me. They consistently go out there and spend whatever it is necessary to win. Used to be the Yankees. Now it's the Dodgers to do it.
7: And when you think about the A's, I think you saw right there at the end of the game what Jeff McNeil still has to offer as a veteran player. Yeah. We've talked about Jonah Heim as a switch hitting catcher who's won a World Series, who's been there, done that, what he could add. So we don't know what's going to happen with the A's. David Force was on my talk show, A's Cast Live. There's not going to be much done because the young players for the A's, they're either signing them, want to sign them long term. They're not going to move any real name guys. So.
8: Yeah.
7: For A's fans, you got to think of the A's kind of not really as a player in this. So there's six teams, essentially, who you think you're going to call who are going to trade. The A's really aren't one of them. So it's really five teams.
8: Yeah.
7: So that's kind of good news, knowing our young players aren't going anywhere.
8: No, well, they just have a different strategy. Of course, they're not in with those other clubs as far as, you know, having 10 boatloads of money. This is a team that's going to build from within. They got a ton of good players. They got a really good farm system. So it's coming. It just can't get there as quickly as some of these other teams because they have the ability and the resources to go out and get all these other players immediately. But doesn't mean that the A's aren't going to be right there. You know, who knows what's going to happen next year? This team could be a phenomenal team next year. They got a lot of good prospects in their organization.
7: I'm very curious. We'll probably have it for you tomorrow. We'll be on at 12:30 with A's Cast, getting you ready for the game. The reaction now from the Tigers and A.J. Hinch. This was a team that they thought they were built to make a real run. They got off to such a horrific start, and they've just crawled back little by little. Right now, they're starting to get hot. Obviously, they won the first two games of this series. I'm very curious how the Tigers clubhouse is going to react, because obviously, this is a major blow.
8: Yeah, you know, since the start of the season to May 31st, the Tigers were, as Towny said, horrific. They were a terrible team. Many people thought they were buried. And then from June 1st all the way on, they've been the fourth or fifth best team in the American League. They just completely turned it around, pretty much reminiscent of what the Boston Red Sox had did. This team was buried. They turned it around. So it can happen. There's no doubt about that. That's why we think of the Athletics situation. Same thing can happen here. They have the players and the will to turn it around. It's just going to be a tough road to hoe right now.
7: All right, let's get to the Toyota Turning Point and get back to this game. As Jack Perkins gave up two runs in the first inning, then settled down zeros through the second, third, and the fourth. But then after giving up a base hit, he get up this opposite field home run to Gleyber Torres.
8: Yeah, and Jack, you know, he was a mixed bag for him tonight. You know, he had the five and a third innings pitched up. He did strike out nine, but it was really Towny, the long ball that nailed him in. He gave up nine hits, and the long ball is the one thing that killed him. When that ball's up in the strike zone, as we talked about earlier, that ball doesn't move. It stays there. It's right there on a tee for these guys, and that's what Gleyber Torres did with that one.
7: Nine strikeouts, that's a career high for Jack Perkins. So once again, he shows you he has the stuff.
8: He does.
7: The stuff is there.
8: Yeah, and I love Jack's changeup. He's got a great changeup, a good sinker, good changeup. And, you know, I think he's looking forward to keep on developing that secondary stuff, like that big sweeper, which can be very effective for him, too. But you look at five and a third and striking out nine, that isn't by mistake. I mean, he's got some really good stuff. It was just the long ball tonight on a couple of mistakes that hurt him.
7: Well, and if you're a Tigers fan, you still got Framber Valdez, World Series champion, pitching a lot of big games in his career. Obviously, he is one of the better pitchers in Major League Baseball, and he has it going. But we're going to show you some of the strikeouts here. The stuff is wicked.
8: Yeah,
7: it's just
8: good.
7: A couple. You know, usually it's the one inning, got got beat a couple times tonight, but when you watch overall, you realize that Jack Perkins is a guy that you want to see more of. You want to see it develop.
8: Yeah. You want to see him keeping out there and keep developing. This was a backup cutter that he threw right here, but again, he's got the pitches. He just has to be a little bit more consistent with not giving up the home run ball like tonight, but he can strike people out. He's got, like I said, Trey changeup is already there. I know Gage Jump is going to be working on a changeup and trying to keep him off that fastball, but Jack Perkins, changeup's already there. Good sinker. Keep it down in the zone. It works well.
7: Yeah, with 51 games left, this is, at this point, what you need to see. You need to see the younger players. You need to give them playing time.
8: Yeah.
7: Whether things work out or not, you're going to learn from failure. You got to learn to get over those obstacles. And the only way you're going to do it is by playing them.
8: Yes, and it's going to be a good thing, Townie, that the front office, the guys in charge are going to be able to see what these guys can do the last basically third of the season, a little bit less than that. But also in the minds of the players coming back, when they start spring training next year and they continue on for the final year here in Sacramento, how much is that going to help them going forward? How much is that experience and the confidence they're going to gain in this last, so pretty much third of the season, going to pay dividends for them? I think it's going to be huge.
7: Well, look at tonight. I mean, with Henry Bolte, with the double, the base hit, then the three-run home run.
8: Starting
7: we know
8: power
7: the power
8: now.
7: Is going to come.
8: That's it.
7: It wasn't a great July for him.
8: Right.
7: It just was. But as a hitter, and you can tell us as well as anybody that, you know, in the very beginning you're going to come out and he was playing well, but then there's the book on you.
8: Yes,
7: and
8: absolutely.
7: it's the adjustments, right?
8: And
7: how do you adjust back when the league's adjusting to you? How do you adjust back?
8: Correct. And it's these micro changes back and forth. And I can tell you right now, watching with Henry Bolte, it was tie him up inside. You know, the way he stands up and the way his approach is to the ball, they want to tie him up inside, and that's when Henry Bolte started to change and hit that ball inside out to right field, and that kind of went away. Now they're trying to do other things to him, and he continues to pound that ball to right field like he did tonight. I tell you what, the opposition is going to be in a fix, because what do you do next?
7: We haven't seen the power yet from Tommy Tanks, but Tommy Contact, Tommy White, I mean, it's just hit after hit after hit.
8: Yeah, remember, this is what Kurtz did when he came up, right?
7: Yeah.
8: Downey was 17 games before he hit his first home run. He was hitting a lot of balls the other way, and then he started hitting home runs, pulling a couple, and then watch out. He hit 35 more after that.
7: And before Joshua Corda Grauer got hurt, he was hitting over 400. So a lot of these young players coming up, we're seeing, they no question have the hit tool. An 8-6 loss to the Tigers. We're going to hear from the skipper next, right here on A's Cast. 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
12: Yeah, could you please talk about the pitching of Perkins? And is it a special meaning that he got 9 strikeouts and gave out only 1 walk?
13: Yeah, I think that's the positive. The positive is that he did, you know, have a nice night punching guys out and with only 1 walk. I think this is another outing, you know, that, you know, he can build on. I think the biggest thing is to learn from this outing there in the 6th inning, you know, with the at-bat he gives up the home run on. You know, that's an at-bat where he'd attacked down a few times You know, and then the pitch that was hit out was another pitch that was down in the zone. Obviously, he's trying to execute it below. But ultimately, you're leading the hitter down there. You're leading the hitter down there away, and then you bring something soft close into the barrel. And that's what we've been talking about, that soft close into the barrel, three pitches down in the zone. You know, it's just a learning curve, right, for these young starters. And that's really what we're talking about when they get in that moment, you know, whether it's lack of execution or a pitch selection that's probably leads a hitter up. He had struck him out the at bat before with a fastball up above. So that's the curve, and that's the step that I think JT's taken, and you know that I think eventually, you know, we need to see from Perkins, from Barnett, and Lopez.
12: Could you talk about the great night by Bolte, four times got on base, including that home run?
13: Yeah, I thought Henry had a great night, and just even that last at bat, you know, he hits the ball in the air to the pool side, he just misses it. You know, I thought overall, his at-bats were quality at-bats tonight.
12: Yeah, and Framber has always been tough on the Atlanta.
7: Bolte was electric tonight.
8: Oh, yeah. This is what we had talked about before he came up. I know how you were on Bolte. And then when I first got a gander at him, man, this guy is a great athlete. All he has to do is get some consistency, you know, try to master that strike zone as much as you can at the plate. And the rest is, who knows, his ceiling's high.
7: Well, you've seen the speed. The speed is all world.
8: Yeah.
7: We know the power is there.
8: Yep.
7: The one thing that has happened with Henry Bolte is every step, you don't see the power early, and then it comes, and it comes in bunches.
8: Yep.
7: So we're starting to see that. We saw the speed. Mm-hmm. We're now hopefully going to see that power, and then you know he's kind of that five-tool player that everybody's looking for.
8: Oh,
7: And the speed for a kid this size.
8: Yeah, a big kid, looks like a defensive back in the NFL. He's a big dude. I am very much loving the closing speed I see in the outfield with him, the way he hustles every ball out. We talked about this here on the set with him, and he loves hustling every ball out. It puts pressure on the defense. It pays dividends down the road because they know that he's going to hustle. But I think the really important thing now is he's starting to get his hits and put those together. Now the power comes, and we saw some of that tonight.
7: A lot of ways we could go with what's hot, brought to you by Service Champions. Well, so many guys to choose from, but let's do Lawrence Butler, because we know Lawrence Butler talked about calling the team meeting. Things are going to be different. Well, ever since he called that team meeting, he's hit 412.
8: Wow. And you know what? I just hope Lawrence just keeps this thing going, because it couldn't happen to a better person. He needs to just keep hitting the ball where it's pitched like this, a fastball away. Go ahead and nail that thing away. They hang you a curveball. Do like he did earlier and, you know, slam that thing to right field. But when Lawrence is at his best, he's hitting the ball the other way.
7: Well, it's spring line drives. That, whether it's to left field, to right field, he's staying on it, but he's spraying it all over the ballpark.
8: Yep.
7: It's not pull happy. It's not weak contact.
8: No.
7: It's line drives all over the place. He's squaring it up.
8: Yeah.
7: And he looked, his base looks healthy.
8: I think exactly the same thing. And when he's offering the pitches that are, you know, big curveballs and swinging at those things in the dirt, we've all been there. We've all done it. That's when he really gets into a deficit. He's got to keep looking the ball out over the plate and lining that thing the other way. If they hang something to it, go out here and get it and pull that thing down the line. And he's doing it pretty good right now, Tony.
7: Lawrence hasn't made the excuse, but obviously coming back from that knee surgery, it's taken some time. Yeah. But he finally looks healthy. He looks like Lawrence Butler. But the bottom line, you lost 8-6. Got to get a victory tomorrow. We'll talk about it right here on A's Cast. 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
7: River Rock Daily Jackpot. On this day in 2009, what happened? Retire Ricky Henderson's jersey. The great Ricky Henderson, the man of steel, the greatest leadoff hitter of all time, truly one of the greatest players in the history of baseball. Forget what I have to say. Steve Sachs, you were his teammate in New York.
8: Yeah, I got to hit behind Ricky for a while when we were with the Yankees, and it was a treat to do that because this guy was phenomenal. He changed the game offensively, defensively, a constant threat no matter how you look at it. And the numbers are, well, you can take a look at them. They're just off the chart, what this guy has done. And a great teammate. Ricky was a phenomenal teammate. He was a treat to play with.
7: I mean, when you're playing with him, you know you're playing with an all-time great.
8: Oh, yeah. One of the greatest players to ever play. I think he scored more runs than anybody that's ever lived.
7: Yes.
8: And that's what leadoff hitters did, and he did it better than anybody.
7: Nobody in the history of the game touched home plate more than he did.
8: Right.
7: And when you have a war over 100, I know not everybody's into war, but when you have a war over 100, you're in that class. Go look at the names. You're in that special class.
8: That's right.
7: There's Hall of Famers, and there's those.
8: Another league.
7: The superior Hall of Famers. Ricky Henderson is up there. But tomorrow you got Gage jump on the mound, and you got to get a win because you can't get swept at home.
8: No, that can't happen, and you can start something new here in August. We'll see what happens.
7: We'll be back tomorrow at 12:30. Your phone calls are up next. Have a great Saturday night.
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8: This week's Findlay Cadillac Henderson Player Performance of the Week is from Major League Baseball, the Baseball Hall of Fame, and the three guys that were inducted, Jeff Kent, Andrew Jones, and Carlos Beltran. Some of Carlos Beltran's accolades, 2,725 career hits, 435 home runs, and a 9-time All-Star, 3-time Gold Glove, 2-time Silver Slugger, and AL Rookie of the Year. Some of Andrew Jones' accolades, 1,933 hits, 434 home runs, 5-time All-Star, 10-time Gold Glover, Silver Slugger, and played a major role in those Braves teams that went on to win the division title 14 consecutive times between 1991 and 2005. Jeff Kent was the National League MVP in 2000, hit 351 of his 377 career homers as a second baseman, a record for that position.
0: That was a Findlay Cadillac Player Performance of the Week, brought to you by Findlay Cadillac Henderson.
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9: 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We know what a summer like this does to a system. 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We'll keep you cool, but it's hard to spell.
24: Technicality wrong, I would just argue that it is okay to trade for a rental if you have a legitimate chance to win. You just don't know how many chances you're going to have to win a World Series if you're anybody. And I'm sorry. Like, if I'm a Brewers fan right now, I'm not mad at the Dodgers. I'm mad at my team for not going all in. You brought up the Braves earlier. You pick any other team. Like, there are teams that are in position to win this thing. But I go to the Brewers specifically because you already have Mizrowski, and it's like you're getting 4 or 5 starts out of those guys in a 7-game series. It's just such a no-brainer to me. But apparently some people disagree.
25: And then there are the conspiracy theorists out there. And I'm not going to say they're completely nuts on this. It does make a little bit of sense. But then again, people are saying, well, the Major League Baseball, the owners wanted the Dodgers to go ahead and have the Scooble. They wanted them to be a powerhouse. They want them to win the World Series because baseball's broken. We need a salary cap. That's what the owners want desperately. And maybe they feel like this is a step in the right direction to getting a salary cap. I think we're in for a long, long off season. Baseball may be in trouble, but that could be You know, that's what a few people are putting on Twitter also when you take a look at it.
24: Yeah, and to be clear, baseball probably would be in trouble even if this trade hadn't happened for all of the reasons that we've discussed. Let's go ahead and switch gears back to the NFL. Busy week as training camps opened. And I guess we got to talk about this little back and forth between, of all teams, the Jacksonville Jaguars and the Chicago Bears. So Liam Cohen was doing an interview basically saying nobody respects the Jags. He said, I look at the NFL website and see if there's anything on the Jaguars. I think I'll see 40 pictures of Caleb Williams and nothing on us. It's beautiful. To which Ben Johnson said, well, we're the number one regression candidate, so I think we've got plenty of motivation ourselves. What do you make of Ben Johnson's comments, Arnie, and do you think the Chicago Bears are the number one regression candidate?
25: Oh, Jacksonville has a team. I'm learning something every day. How about that?
24: The London Jaguars. Yeah.
25: Who would have thought that? Yeah, I mean, they sell their home games and go out to London. It cost them a home game to, I don't know how much they get for that, but... yeah, you're right. They are kind of like on the back burner. They had a great year last year, so I really shouldn't, you know, really shouldn't be doing that. As for the Bears, what do you mean like a regression? You mean from a worse than 11-6 record? I'm not so sure. I mean, Detroit and Minnesota, they were above 500, but they weren't as powerful, especially the Lions, as I thought they were going to be after coming off the last couple of years. We'll see how good the Packers are. So it may be a little bit tougher for the Bears, but I could see them being right around 11-6 again this year. They're over, what's their over on their win total? 10 and a half?
24: So I saw 9.5 in one sports book, which is crazy because they went 11-6 last year.
25: Right. I don't know if their schedule's harder now because they probably play a first place schedule. Which obviously they do. So maybe that has a lot to do with it. 9.5 does seem a little bit low. I was saying 10. 10.5 is probably too high because then you have to win 11. But, I'd probably go over the 9.5 with Chicago.
24: Believe it or not, DraftKings over under 9.5. The money is coming in on the under at -120, +100 to get them to take the over. My only thought on it would be, and I'd be curious for your perspective on the Bears, is 7 fourth quarter comebacks. There was a crazy stat. I believe it was 6 games they trailed in the final 4 minutes and found a way to win. That would be the part that worries me. And let me ask you, Arnie, how much does it worry you the completion percentage from Caleb Williams relative to the fact that, oh, by the way, in the fourth quarter, he was pretty consistently one of the best quarterbacks in the NFL? But, I mean, you look at the stats, completion percentage was not there. He was not great early in many games, even if he closed things out strong with a bunch of wins.
25: Yeah, stats could be misleading, so maybe that's not that big of a deal. He'll work on that also. And let's not forget, he loves taking shots downfield. So it's not a high percentage completion rate on that. By the way, we'll hit this back up again. They don't have the hardest strength of schedule when you take a look at Chicago. At Carolina to open up the season.
24: First Minnesota, place team, though, by technicality.
25: Right, but Minnesota, yes, they do play Philadelphia, but that's going to be at home. Then the Jets at Green Bay, at Atlanta. That's not as daunting as it would seem for a first place schedule. They'll have the Saints on there, so they'll have the Dolphins too. Not as bad. I'm kind of curious where they're going to be on strength of schedule. It doesn't seem all that tough, if you ask me.
24: Relatively speaking, they should start off pretty hot. The Panthers, by technicality, were a first-place team last year, which is part of why they have them on the schedule. Seahawks late. Obviously, a couple games with the Lions late. And at Buffalo. Real quick, Arnie. Minnesota, what do you make of the situation, since we're talking NFC North, with the Kyler Murray, J.J. McCarthy weird situation? I don't know if either of them is the long-term answer. Probably not. What do you just make of the whole situation in Minnesota?
25: Murray, look, I've always been a Kyler Murray fan. I know he didn't put up the numbers and the whole, you know, playing video games and that whole stuff out there. Does he run too much? He does get hurt. And I understand that. Look, it does come down to this, Aaron. J.J. McCarthy, I don't believe, is a starting quarterback in the NFL. I don't care if it's for Minnesota or whatever team you're talking, or the New York Jets. I think I'm going to go with Murray. He's going to be my starter from day one. I'm not going to get him hurt in the preseason. He has a decent team around him. We'll see how the running game is going to be with Aaron Jones. But as long as you have Jefferson as a go-to wide receiver, is that going to be enough? Enough offense for him. But it's got to be Kyler Murray. He's got to be the starter this year.
24: So a couple things. One, you said you've always been a Kyler Murray guy. People think we got fired up in that first segment talking Indiana. I remember, you probably don't remember this, when you were doing the show full time, I remember us really getting into it on that, like, that window where we didn't, remember, we didn't think Kyler Murray was going to play in the NFL. We remember that year at Oklahoma, it was like, well, this is his last year of football, then he's going to baseball full time.
25: Yeah, I think he was drafted by the Oakland A's organization.
24: Drafted by the Oakland A's, and I remember saying at the time, I was like, I think he's crazy to play in the NFL. What I think is interesting about the Vikings, I think you're going to have a chance, and I hate to say it like this, but I think you're going to have a chance to learn if either of these guys is your long-term starter. I know J.J. McCarthy got plenty of reps last year and really didn't do much to warrant much more time. But Kyler Murray, the last 4 years, he did start 17 games in 2024. But 2022 started 11 games. 2023 started 8 games. 2025 started 5 games. And remember, he was playing, obviously, in the NFC West at that point, where the weather's pretty moderate, pretty temperate. He's playing indoors. You know, now he's going to be playing outdoors in Chicago, outdoors in Green Bay. I worry a little bit about him. Any thoughts, big picture, on the Baker Mayfield situation with Tampa, obviously going back and forth on a new deal over there?
25: Look, I like Baker Mayfield. Is he worth a little bit more money? Perhaps. I'm not going to cry a river over him because he's not going to get $50 million. Are you asking me if he deserves it? Maybe. Are you asking me if he should be going to the media to discuss his contract situation and play it out that way? Probably not. Probably not the ideal situation to be doing with, because then Tampa Bay had to come back and said, well, we did offer him $50 million a year for 2 years, which would have been $100 million, but there was a few things not guaranteed in there that he wasn't happy about. Notice how they only like to tell you half truths, Aaron. You know what I mean?
24: Sure.
25: It was only half truths from Baker Mayfield. We didn't know about that offer. I thought he had not even got an offer. You didn't reiterate that to us when you were complaining to the media. You didn't say, well, this is what they offered me. And, you know, you didn't explain it to us that way, to be honest. I don't know. Maybe you guys knew. I didn't know about that.
24: Not the biggest story, but Vita Vea also demanding a trade this week, wanting to go to the West Coast. He's obviously from the West Coast originally. Chargers, Rams, Seahawks, Vegas is obviously not on the coast, but it's a West Coast team. I was looking into this, kind of crazy, Arnie. Is owed $17 million this year, but zero guaranteed dollars. And it's like, I kind of get annoyed sometimes by these holdout stories, but I kind of understand a guy that's been a stalwart for that organization. Like, can you give me something a little more than $0 guaranteed in 2026? I don't know if you have any strong opinions on this one.
25: No, I mean that's why obviously he doesn't want to come into camp, and he knows that Tampa's never going to give him the long-term deal. I would love Miami to do it. That's not going to happen. The Rams could only get so many people. If they do, good luck to them. He'll end up somewhere. I'm really not sure where it's going to be at this point.
24: Really quickly, you have the stat that you always like to share, worst to first. Why don't we? I'm just kind of ripping through NFL's topics right now. I'm sure you've probably figured out by now. Do you have the stat off the top of your head, the worst to first stat?
25: Since the year 2000, in the last 26 years, exactly 34 NFL teams have completed a worst-to-first turnaround by winning their division this season after finishing in last place or tied for last place, okay? Mm-hmm. This includes three teams during the final 2 years of the old divisional format. Also, several teams have accomplished this feat multiple times since 2000. The Saints have done it multiple times, the Eagles and Washington also. One other note, the NFC South has a streak going. Between 2003 and 2007, every team in the NFC South completed a worst-to-first turnaround. So it happens a lot more than people give it credit for. And recently, the 2022 Jaguars, the 2023 Texans, the Broncos and the Eagles did it in the 2024 season. going into 2025. So, like I said, 34 times it happened from worst to first in the last 26 years. That's a lot if you ask me, Aaron.
24: Let's go through that really quick. The candidates, I think we can probably cross off the Jets in the AFC East. Probably cross off the Browns in the AFC North. Can probably cross off the Raiders in the AFC West. Do you think the Giants can go from worst to first in the NFC East?
25: I mean, look, Philadelphia wasn't world beaters out there. I do like Dallas. That's probably going to be my pick. The Giants could. I mean, obviously, depending on how healthy Neighbors is and Scadaboo and how Dart progresses.

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15: All right, we're back at the Bernie Frauner Show. 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Midnight figuratively, perhaps, where you are, which means the midnight hour, and you've got the last word. 877-99 on Fox, 877-996-6369. We have got three topics to chop up tonight, and obviously I'm going to let you start with Tarek Skubal. They secure the ground. The Dodgers secure the crown jewel. Let me try that one more time in English. Last time I ran a tongue from that place. The Dodgers got themselves the crown jewel of the 2026 trade deadline, and people are mad. It's not like the Tigers gave up. They offered him $250 million for 5 years. You heard my commentary in my opening monologue. They took a risk. He's turning 30. He's had elbow surgery. But to me, the angle of this story is Andrew Friedman's brilliance. Milwaukee could have really used him. So could the Braves and maybe the Phillies. I don't know the Dodgers need him, but in doing so, they effectively blocked their top two contending, well, their top two challengers, I would say, to get to the World Series. That is shrewdness. Is it fair? I don't know. You want fair? Pay your cabbie. That's the way the world... Look, you can't fault the Dodgers for being just a little smarter than your team. But let's hear it. Let's hear what you got to say. You can say anything you want. I accept all opinions. I'm not offended when you disagree. It's better when people disagree. And I listen, there are objective truths and there are personal feelings. And I expect to hear a lot of it's not fair. The Dodgers, this is going to, the CBA, there's going to be a lockup. This is not related to that, I don't think. But I'm not telling you what to say. I don't dictate to the callers what to say. But I very much appreciate that you take the time to call in. You're getting on. Nobody's getting turned away. We will go overtime past 1 a.m. I no longer have a guest at 1 a.m. All right. That's not the only thing happening in sports. There was a pretty big story this week that turned into a big story. Kyle Shanahan was injured fairly seriously in a car accident. And the collision took place on July 14th. It was a personal off-field incident involving an employee rather than a player on the active roster. And people are up in arms. Well, why didn't the 49ers report this sooner? Why did they wait so long? They waited 11 days. I want to hear what your thoughts are on this. I can tell you what the reality is. The 49ers are not legally or contractually obligated to report Shanahan's car accident to the public or the media immediately because it didn't involve a player on an active roster. And the NFL has a strict immediate injury reporting mandate. This did not trigger that. Now, the team chose to withhold the information for 11 days. They finally issued an official statement July 25th when training camp started. There is no NFL injury report rules for coaches. And by the way, outside of team activities, a coach is legally treated as a private citizen. So I'm defending the 49ers, and a good friend of mine worked for the Niners back when Harbaugh was there 15 years ago. They hold things very close to the vest just as a general rule. They're not out there spewing. All right. And, you know, by the way, the Palo Alto police, they exercised discretion, did not issue any citations at the scene. The crash didn't make the local police blotter headlines. And so the team kept this narrative internal. The Niners chose to control the narrative. Now, many media analysts, including folks at NBC Sports, criticized the Niners for treating what they believe a massive piece of team news like a state secret, withholding the information. And the police report was withheld as well. When they finally did it, Shanahan did it. And perhaps from what I think I know about the Niners, that's how, you know, their mechanisms handle things in those ways. So, number one, Tarek Skubal. Number two, were you perturbed that the Niners waited 11 days? Number three, what would the NFL season be without a Jerry Jones press conference? Dude's 83 years old now and says he believes this team can win a Super Bowl. Now, don't tell anybody, but I'm kind of rooting for Jerry Jones to win a Super Bowl. Dick Schaap always taught me to root for the story. I asked him a long time ago when I mentored, who's your favorite team? I don't have a favorite team. My favorite sport is people. Jerry Jones is an interesting guy. He's a polarizing guy. I asked Dick Schaap, who do you root for? He says, I root for the story. What a story this would be, because hate watchers would root against it, and there would be factions of people that would root for it. What an amazing story at 83 years old if somehow the Cowboys were to pull this off. Now, I know this is going to engender a lot of crazy calls too, but I want to give Jerry some credit because he's done a lot of things for the NFL that people just don't realize. He frankly revolutionized the NFL. He helped transform it into this basic traditional sports league into a multi-billion dollar global entertainment powerhouse, okay? He's a businessman. He's an innovator. He's a power broker. He's in the Pro Football Hall of Fame. He's been there 9 years. Here are just a sampling of some of the things he's done. Back in 1993, all the traditional NFL owners, they were prepared. They were actually going to accept a reduction in TV rights fees from the major networks. Jones got them together, rejected the approach, and joined the NFL Broadcasting Committee, and he engaged Rupert Murdoch. By doing this, Jones helped negotiate an historic deal that brought the NFC broadcast rights to Fox for $1 billion. That was 33 years ago. $1 billion. That created a financial explosion because that forced other rival networks to aggressively bid for NFL rights. That then pioneered the modern era of the mega billion-dollar TV contracts that are now passé. That is the primary financial engine of the NFL. Jerry Jones did that. He also served as the chairman of the NFL Network Committee that spearheaded the league's cell phone media footprint. What did that mean? Remember the lawsuit? The NFL sued Jerry Jones for $300 million because he wanted stadiums to be he wanted NFL owners to negotiate their own massive sponsorship deals like Pepsi, Nike, American Express. Jones countersued the NFL for $750 million. They settled, changed the NFL forever. All teams had the autonomy over their own stadium marketing rights. It also secured a permanent carve-out for the Cowboys to profit from their own apparel merchandise. He built a 100,000-seat stadium. He invented the mega stadium model. Okay, you get it. He's made the NFL a fortune. Now he thinks they can win a Super Bowl. Are you rooting for Jerry to do it? Or no, hell no, hell with Jerry. I don't like him. I don't like the Cowboys. Want to hear from you. Number one, Scooble. You know where we're going with that. Life's not fair. The Dodgers did this. Blah, blah, blah, blah, blah. The Tigers are stupid. No, if you heard my opening monologue, I laid it all out. But I want to hear what you've got to say. Topic number two, Kyle Shanahan. Are you perturbed, like NBC Sports was, at least it's my understanding, that the Niners waited 11 days before issuing an official statement, even though they're not obligated to? Topic number three, Jerry Jones. He thinks the Cowboys can win the Super Bowl this year. Said it in a press conference. 83 years old. What a story that would be. 877-99 on Fox, 877-996-6369. Tarek Skubal, Kyle Shanahan, Jerry Jones. This promises to be a hellish fun midnight hour. We'll probably go overtime again. You're all getting on. I want to hear what you got to say. So keep it locked right here. The midnight hour is upon us. And you are, yes, listening to the Bernie Fratto Show on Fox Sports Radio. 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

0: we'll go with a guy that I think is a great running back to draft. I think he's going way too late, and that is Blake Corum. Blake Corum is one of the better players, I think, late round picks in all of fantasy football. So we're going to take him, and that gives us a nice little bench piece right there with Blake Corum. And then our wide receivers are Evans, Harrison, Jefferson, and Smith, and our running backs are Etienne, Jefferson, Corum. So we really want to double up on that running back position here before ending on a quarterback, right? That's going to be the big thing. There are some available. I like Jonathan Brooks. I like Jordan Mason. I'm going to go Jordan Mason here, but we still need a quarterback, right? Who's going to be the quarterback? You have Justin Jefferson. So the quarterback's pretty obvious. So you take Kyler Murray next. Absolutely. And provide that stack. So I won't get into the rest of the roster, but you can fill the roster out with some sleepers like Travis Hunter, Deebo Samuel, DeJuan Stribling, Jonathan Brooks. There's a few other guys, Tyjae Spears with Tony Pollard's workload the last few years. But that is a good base, and we're going to do some mock drafts over the next few weeks. Back to you, Bernie. You can find me at BSD Takes on X, Brendan S. Deutsch on TikTok and Instagram.
1: There you have it. The research is impeccable. The depth and breadth and the succinct nature of which he gets so granular and backs every one of these opinions and thoughts with relevant specifics and true research. It's upon us, and I'll tell you what else is upon us. Some NFL schedule notables. There's some games I've already got circled on the calendar. Let's talk about that coming up. I'm Bernie Fratto. We're coming to you live from the Las Vegas Fox Sports Radio studios. Don't go away. 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

0: goal at this point is to get Infantino out of the presidency altogether. It really goes to show you that when you have some success, be humble, don't get greedy. Infantino got greedy. He got really greedy with the wrong people and drew the ire of the real old powers of soccer. And for it, he might lose everything. That'll do it for us. It is friendly season out there. Speaking of those Bucks, a lot of clubs playing very lucrative friendlies out here, and we're so close to the return of club season. We'll see you next time on the World of Soccer.
1: There you have it. The World of Soccer continues because, well, after what we saw in North America for a 38-day period, yeah, I think most people would agree soccer is an immensely popular international game, or what they call it, football, too. Coming up, we wrap up the show. Just when you think it can't get weirder in the NIL era, a story caught my eye this last week having to do with a player. Let's just put it this way. It'll leave you scratching your head, okay? I will share that with you coming up because it seems so petty. I'm Bernie Frado. We are coming to you live from the Las Vegas Fox Sports Radio studios. Keep it locked right here. 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
2: 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The Odd Couple with Rob Parker and Kelvin Washington. 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
12: All right, it's Q&A time coming right up here on Fox Sports Sunday. He's Bucky Brooks. I'm Andy Furman. About 12 minutes before the top of the hour, we're live from the Fox Sports Radio studios. So, JP, it's yay or nay. Let's do it.
13: Okay, let's begin.
14: Rack those brains, gentlemen. These stories need an answer.
15: I think we need a ruling on this.
14: It's yay or nay.
13: Okay. This one is hilarious. Oregon tight end Jamari Johnson shared an interesting bit of information that star quarterback Dante Moore does in the huddle. And I quote, "Sometimes Dante farts in the huddle and we have a little competition of who can fart." Moore then followed up calling it a way to connect as a team. Yay or nay, Bucky, on farting in the huddle?
15: That is a nay. I am not on that. That is nasty. I don't know what these dudes are on. Dante Moore knows better. He shouldn't engage in those kinds of things. That's weird. Weirdo behavior.
12: I got a situation here. I think it's a definite yay, because if it brings the team together, that's fine. However, I'd have to say it's a nay if they play indoors. If they play in an indoor stadium where the aroma would stay there, then I don't want it to be indoors. It would be a penalty if they do it in an domed stadium. But outdoors, okay, because the wind will take care of things. You know what I mean? So yay and nay.
13: I just question why they would share that. And Dante Moore said himself, he was like, why are we revealing that information? But anyway, on to the next one. This one's for you, Andy. South Korean prosecutors are seeking a 1-year prison sentence for the owner of a 2 Michelin-starred restaurant in Seoul for using imported ants as a dessert garnish. Yay or nay?
12: You know what, though? I say yay on this one as well, because maybe people like it. He wouldn't serve it if people didn't like it, right? You know, you have no idea sometimes what you're eating when you go to a restaurant. The fact that they found out that it's ants, people went crazy. But they were eating it all along. They loved it. They probably put some, Russian dressing on it. Thousand Island dressing on it. Cover it. It sounds good. They liked it. So, no big deal. It's a yay. No big deal. Leave the guy alone.
15: Yeah, that's a big deal for me. I don't understand it. That's nasty. I'm good on that. I don't get that. I'll let Andy brave that alone. He can have that on his own.
13: I love the contrast in these answers today. You guys are pretty far apart. But the next one, 21-year-old Tommy Cherry retook the Guinness World Record title for the fastest time to solve a 3x3x3 rotating puzzle cube while blindfolded when he completed the task in 11.56 seconds at the Mid-Atlantic Quiet Championship 2026 event in Branchburg, New Jersey on June 28th. Yay or nay, Bucky?
15: Like all these different things. I guess I'm okay, man. Whatever floats their boat. Like, I give him credit for kind of going through it and doing it. I respect everybody's also, but none of these things have been my jam today. Maybe I'm the oddball today. Maybe this is not a good sign.
12: No, you're fine. You're fine. Because I'm going to go yay on this. I'll tell you why. Anytime you could, like, be the best at something, you should get a yay. However, let me tell you about this guy, Tommy Cherry. I don't know him, but we're probably the only people in America to talk about him.
16: Really,
12: think about that, right? No one heard of this guy, but we bring him to light. So Tommy Cherry, if you're listening, or if anybody knows Tommy Cherry, call us at 877-99-FOX to see if A, if there's really a Tommy Cherry, and B, why in the hell would he even do it? That's what I'd like to know. But congratulations anyway. Your parents are proud of you, I'm sure.
13: I'm sure his entire family is very proud. I feel like there's a niche... Yeah. Accomplishments are still accomplishments.
12: Would he like be like the geek of the year in your class if he was like, you know, going to school with you? He'd be like the geek, right? Walking around with the blocks and solving these puzzles.
13: I can't do it, so I gotta give praise where it's due, because that's not something I can do. So
12: I can't do it. I won't do it. And I have no desire to do it.
13: All right, I'm gonna come up with one more. Your speed, Bucky, on the fly. I've been seeing a lot of reports from the Cardinals coaching staff, and they kind of are refusing to name Jeremiah Love RB1. And I'm wondering if that's just coach speak or trying to think of how to phrase this.
15: Yes.
13: Is it coach speak? Yay or nay?
15: It is coach speak. You don't take someone that high and say, oh, we're going to keep him on the bench. No matter what you paid to get Tyler Allgeier on the free agent market. When you take someone third overall, he's going to be the starter. They should just go cut the shenanigans and put him in the lineup.
12: That's not coach speak. You know what it is? It's stupidity. That's what it is. I mean, the coaches sometimes don't know how stupid they sound. They're trying to fool the public, fool the media. It's stupidity. You're stupid. Just say, you know, if you don't know, just say, we'll see. Marvin Lewis, God bless him. I love him. When he coached the Cincinnati Bengals, he had the greatest line in the world. You know what he said? I see better than I hear. I see better than I hear. You know, we'll see. That's it. Boy, he was the best.
13: Well, their OC is Nathaniel Hackett, and I feel like that says a lot. Ooh. But moving on, Andy, this is the final one. More than 800 pounds of peanut butter, enough for around 15,000 sandwiches, has been spread across the floor of a museum in the Netherlands in a tribute to Dutch artist Wim T. Schippers, who died last month. And he first created the peanut butter floor in 1969. Yay or nay?
12: That's a big time yay, and I'll tell you why. Anytime you do something, you discover something, or you're the developer of something, it's great to be remembered. But now they're actually remembering for what he did, and people see. Sometimes you see a statue or a picture, or whatever it may be, but you know that he did it with the peanut butter. God bless him. I think it's a big time yay. And they're very, very creative over there in the Netherlands. How do you like that? All right? Anyway, the big question. We're going to talk about the big question, that and so much more. Coming up next, right here on Fox Sports Sunday.
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10: All right, the blame game come right. You know the best part of the blame game? It's Stevie Wonder. That's the best part. I'd rather hear Stevie Wonder than play the blame game. How's that? I saw him in concert only one time. He doesn't come to Cincinnati much. All right. He's Bucky Brooks. I'm Andy Furman. We're live from the Fox Sports Radio Studios. It's top of the hour, 12 away. And at the top of the hour, we got Countdown with the troika of No, Frackenberger, and Schwartz. Top of the hour, 9 o'clock Eastern. But right now, it's time for the blame game.
11: You ruined me!
12: It's all your fault. No, it's your fault.
13: This is all your fault.
14: This is all your fault.
12: Maybe it's everyone's fault.
15: Ooh.
12: Who knows?
16: He's a liar.
12: That's why there's the blame game.
17: The blame game.
12: Let's figure out who to blame.
10: The blame game. All right, it's your fault. Go ahead, JB.
18: All right, I got you. So after acquiring star pitcher Tarik Skubal from the Tigers last night, the Dodgers have the following combined accolades on their team. 50 All-Star appearances, 19 Silver Sluggers, 9 Gold Gloves, 6 MVPs, 4 Cy Youngs, 4 ERA titles, 3 Reliever of the Years, 1 Pitching Triple Crown, and 1 Batting title. Who do you blame for one MLB team having this embarrassment of riches, Andy?
10: I'm not blaming anybody. I think they should be praised. They should be praised, not blamed. But I tell you what, they must have one hell of a scouting department. I know people are going to say it's their checkbook. No, but you know what? They want to win. That's the key. That team knows that they want to win. Their fans want them to win, and they expect to win. So God bless the Dodgers. The only bad part about them is they left Brooklyn. That's the only bad part.
9: Look, man, I don't know if there's any bad part, considering I'm a Dodgers fan. Like, you like to see the best of the best play. I have said it time and time again, in L.A., you have to win with stars. That's the only thing that draws people to the Coliseum, Arena, Gym, Baseball Park. And so because they have star power, every night is a theme night, and every night is packed. And the fact that they're winning, yeah, you celebrate it. And because you don't know how long this run is going to last, you go all in when you have this chance. That's what the Dodgers are certainly doing.
18: All right, Bucky, I got a nice little football question for you. Wide receiver Kayshon Boutte broke out last season during the Patriots Super Bowl run, and he showed flashes of the once projected top five pick he was at LSU early on. Reports from the local beat have been that he's been the Patriots' best offensive player through the first few days of camp. Despite all of this, he has an active trade request dating back to April. Who do you blame for the situation?
9: Well, I mean, look, he's going to be upset and feel some kind of way, but up top, Elliott Wolf, Ryan Cowden, Mike Vrabel, their job is to assemble the best team they can assemble. They felt like they needed Romeo Dobbs and A.J. Brown to give them a full and complete wide receiver core. Now, Kayshon Boutte, look, Boutte has responded the right way by playing great. That's all he can control. He just needs to continue to play great. Here's what I know about coaches. Coaches like guys that play well. So if he's playing well, they'll create a role for him within that offense. He just needs to keep playing well.
10: You know, apparently he's playing well, but you know what? If you really want to know the answer how well he is playing, you know what I would do? Are you ready? I'd call Diana Rossini. She'd know. Diana Rossini would find out, all right? So, I mean, that's the bottom
11: Hello,
10: line right
11: baby.
10: There. Hello, Diana. How's he doing? Because she's probably in practice every day, I'm sure.
18: I don't think she's hanging around there anymore.
10: Just a hunch.
18: All right, okay. But the next one, we'll go back to you, Andy. The University of North Carolina football program is having their share of problems before the season starts. Their general manager, Mike Lombardi, has been put on paid administrative leave amid a pending investigation. Who do you blame?
10: You know, this hurts because I love Bill Belichick and I love Bucky Brooks, and Bucky played for the Tar Heels. However, Lombardi just hired an attorney. He's going to clear up the mess. And you know what? It all takes care of itself, and it's going to take care of itself on the field. I don't worry about this situation right now. Let's see what they do on the field. Who do I blame? I probably have to blame Lombardi. He probably did something stupid, but they'll clear it up.
9: Yeah, no, this is a tough one. It's a tough one because my beloved Tar Heels are under siege. Like, every day it seems like there's a new scandal about it. So, whatever it is, and that issue with Mike Lombardi has not been released because it's an HR issue, but it paints another, like, black eye over the program. And so the one thing that Bill Belichick can do is, man, he has to go all in and make sure that the team is performing on the field. That's the only thing that acquired the noise. There was already a lot of disdain for the Tar Heels when it came to Mike Lombardi and Bill Belichick coming over. Now they're going to have to outperform the scandals that are kind of like the daily headlines.
10: I know. Really. Not good. Yeah, and they're playing real soon. The end of August, they got a game. They open the season.
9: To go overseas and play TCU. I think they're playing in Ireland.
10: Oh, jeez. Their schedule's not too easy either this year. I mean, what happens, Buck? I mean, if they have a losing season, they're going to buy him out? Is Belichick gone? What's going to happen?
9: I mean, I don't know. Like, he has a good recruiting class. They have 40 freshmen come in, but, you know, people don't have a lot of patience for that. So we'll see. It'll be interesting.
10: All right, we'll see. Everybody have a great week. We'll see you next Sunday. Countdown's next right here on Fox Sports Radio. We are.
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0: All right. Good morning, Las Vegas. It's 8 a.m. on the last day, or I should say it's the first day of August, not the last day, first Sunday of August anyway. I'm Brian Feldman, and this is Out of Line. 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The we includes show producer, social media director, and ride or die Raiders fan, Spencer the Wiz Ostrowski.
1: 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Nobody beats the Wiz.
0: The Wiz accompanied me to camp on opening day on Wednesday. We'll be talking about that in a few. Also joining from his home in Austin, Texas, the Wizard of Wardrobe, my son, Jacob Fitcheck Feldman, is with us as always this morning. And we are also streaming on the LV Sports Network. You can watch the show on Facebook Live and Twitch. The page is called Out of Line. That's O-U-T-T-A-L-I-N-E. You can also follow the show on Instagram and X at Out of Line Fox LV. 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
0: 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Give them a buzz today. On tap, the Vegas Golden Knights are way over the salary cap. How are they going to handle it? Stick around. Asia Wilson gets another double-double, but the sky falls on the Aces on a buzzer beater. Some huge trades happening yesterday, both involving the city of Los Angeles, one in Major League Baseball.
3: But this time I'm excited to be a Dodger. You know, I'm excited to get down there and meet all those guys and, chase three championships in a row. You know, it's hard to do, so I'm excited to be a part of that. It's a lot of different emotions. So definitely kind of a roller coaster a little bit.
0: Tarek Skubal. Now, a Los Angeles Dodger will break that down. Another big trade in L.A. involving the WNBA. That's ahead. Also, as we mentioned, the Raiders open camp this past Wednesday. Tuesday, Gary Kubiak, crazy his dad, but Clint Kubiak, the new head coach of the Las Vegas Raiders, spoke on Tuesday. And he's excited about getting going here in Vegas.
4: You know, team-first approach is the number one thing that we're going to talk about. We talked about it all off-season, removing the word I from our verbiage as much as possible and thinking about the team, how we can make the team better, players, coaches, administrators, and just trying to keep the I out of the building as much as possible.
0: Soft-spoken, but supposedly carries a big stick. We'll see if that's the case. Max Crosby spoke to the media on the first day. Matter of fact, he almost knocked me down, Spencer. I don't know if you have that video, but we'll play that at one point. Me and Spencer are standing there. I feel this bump on my shoulder, and it's Max Crosby. And he talked about, it's been a long off season, a lot of stuff going on. And Max talked to us a few times during right after his first practice of the season.
5: I love the city. You know, ever since I've been out here, it's been incredible. You know, Las Vegas is the greatest city in the world, in my opinion. I've been in a lot of places, and, you know, they've always had my back. It's not just Vegas. It's Oakland. It's L.A. It's, you know, Raider Nation runs deep. It's all over the world. So all the fans supported me. I appreciate it. And, everybody that shows up, you know, we want all the fans to fill that Allegiant Stadium with silver and black, you know what I mean, not all the other colors. And that's up to us as players and the organization to a lot more football games.
0: You know, Spencer, he wants to be the GOAT. And it's funny because he has the tattoos on him of some GOATs, Muhammad Ali, Kobe Bryant. And I mean, you know, he is determined, man. Max is a unique character in the fact that, and we're going to talk a lot about this, Spencer, because we've definitely noticed some things at camp that we'll talk about. We'll hear more from Clint Kubiak. We'll hear more from Max Crosby. And we'll also hear from Tyler Lindebaum in a little while as well. And of course, Jacob and his fit check will be coming down the road. And that's going to be what's on tap ASAP. I'm looking forward to that one as well. I saw the picture, and he never fails to impress. And also the Las Vegas Aviators, after playing one final road game today in Oklahoma City, man, they're coming back for a 12-game set. That's a big chance for a lot of people to get out and check out the awesome Las Vegas ballpark. It is the coolest minor league facility in the country, and you got to check it out if you haven't seen it. It's a great place to go. 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Let's jump right into this. Nightcap.
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0: Well, you know, it's crazy when you look at it. You know, the NHL has a salary cap, and this is crazy, but the number is public, and it is enormous. Vegas sits $8.66 million over the cap, the deepest hole in the league. And the escape plan? Well, it's the franchise's favorite move. Alex Pietrangelo, long-term IR. It's expected. It's routine by now. And it's still an $8.66 million magic trick. The rest of the league gets to watch with folded arms. The Carter Hart clock keeps ticking underneath it all as well, as he's getting $2 million this year. But fans trust the organization's sorcery completely. It's never once failed. But even Vegas fans admit the long-term IR every year routine feels like borrowing against a bill that eventually arrives, Spencer. You can't keep putting this thing off. They're just doing it until Alex Pietrangelo obviously is done, which everyone thinks he is. I don't think we'll ever see him skate in the National Hockey League again. He'll be 35, and we know he was like barely pieced together 2 years ago in the postseason. But that's right now how they escape this gigantic salary cap hit. Carter Hart, again, due to get $2 million bucks this year. And then they're going to have to make a decision on him and what's happening. They may make the decision this year before he's gone if they decide Aiden Hill's the guy they want to keep. But that's a big hit, and it's something that the Vegas kind of has, like I said, it's kind of waving a magic wand to get past it and keep everyone, but this is something they are going to have to deal with eventually.
8: No, I just really quickly, I just wanted to add, I think this is another huge reason why players love coming to Vegas, because they will put you on long-term IR, but it's not like they just have you go sit at home. Like, you actually do spend that time going to get treatment. This is a little bit of a different scenario of Alex Pietrangelo because of, you know, his situation, but we've seen this played out a lot. Like, I think people just imagine you're like, you know, they go off to Cancun or something like that. Like, no, these guys are like getting treatment. Like, the players are treated so well out here, which obviously a big reason why guys, besides winning a lot, you know, everyone likes to win, of course, as a hockey player. But I do think that they treat the players so, like, here's the best example I can give you as to finish my thought on this. Jack Eichel comes over here controversially because Buffalo would not let him get this neck surgery. You know, and so the Golden Knights go off and send him to do exactly what he wants. And so, yes, while obviously it's nice for the Golden Knights to get this money off the books, like, it's not like cheating in the most traditional sense. It's like the dumbest narrative they have against the Golden Knights. Like, these guys actually are going to see some of the top doctors to go fix these, like, deep-rooted issues. The only one I think is an exception is Mark Stone, because he's insane. Like, Mark Stone lacerated his spleen that 1 year, and he was, like, playing 2 weeks later. He's crazy. He's the exception, in my opinion.
0: Well, the other exception that's completely been overlooked and not talked about, Robin Leonard. I mean, there's no fixing that. That's a long-term depression issue. But the point is for the most part, Spencer, the Vegas Golden Knights have this down to a science.
8: They're not manipulating anything, man. They're a good franchise. You should just... You know what the funny thing is? Like, you should be mad that your franchise isn't doing stuff like this. You should be mad that your franchise doesn't take care of your players. You know, like, everyone wants to paint the Golden Knights as villains when all they try to do is the right thing by their players, and they're very consistent on that message.
0: And they get rewarded for it, Spencer. Three Stanley Cup, the final three times in 9 years. I mean, this team has been incredible. I mean, by no means are they, you know, it's just consistency. It's consistency, and that's something that you don't see that often in professional sports, and you've never seen before a brand new team come out and win consistently in the first decade of existence. It's been nothing short of miraculous. We've talked about it several times, but the salary cap is a concern. You know, Jack Eichel, the highest paid guy in the play on the team, signed a $105 million contract, $13.5 million a year. Pretty nice. Marner's getting $12 million a year. Stone's getting $9.5 million a year. All those guys deserve that money. They'll figure it out. They always do. They'll get past that. And again, as I mentioned with Carter Hart, it is something that there is a concern right now. He has a two-year, $4 million contract featuring an average annual salary and a cap hit of $2 million per season. His sign-on bonus was $1.45 million, I think. And an average annual amount, again, it's a cap hit of $2 million a year. His base salary is $1.775. His contract expires at the end of the 2026-2027 season, and I believe he will be a Vegas Golden Knight, and I believe there's going to be a lot of competition in net this year, because put it this way, by the trading deadline, I believe this will be figured out. It'll be Aiden Hill, it'll be Carter Hart, there's a couple of other guys that could take that role, or Spencer, they might just go out and find another goaltender and say, okay, we got to move on, because the point is, this team is Stanley Cup ready and grizzled right now.
8: And they're two goals away from two more Stanley Cups.
0: I already told you, I don't think they're going to make the playoffs this year, and I think it's just because of the age factor on this team, and they've already got a lot of guys that just have a lot of trouble staying healthy for a full season. But the bottom line is, if you're trying to get to the Stanley Cup final, which obviously they are, this team is in place to do that, and I think they are going to need, maybe more than ever before, a netminder that literally can block out the sun when it's required, and they've got to get one like that for this team if they want to make maybe one more unprecedented run towards the Stanley Cup. We'll see how that all goes. And, you know, like I said, I liked Carter Hart. I just thought he ran out of gas in the Stanley Cup final, giving up more than four goals or more every single game in six straight games. That is not something you would expect on a goaltender that literally the series before against Colorado was, for the most part, lights out. So a lot of questions in mind when that all comes into play, but you got to love the Vegas Golden Knights, Spencer. You know, you said it, they are magic when it comes to working with the salary cap, and they do stay within the rules. That's the bottom line. They might play with that little gray area, but who doesn't? I mean, the best teams always do. Go talk to the New England Patriots about that, by the way. That's what happens.
8: Talk to the Chiefs.
0: Yeah, my God in heaven, seriously. Let's move on. I want to bring Jake in on the conversation as well. We're going to talk about the Las Vegas Aces and, you know, this team, three WNBA finals in four seasons. Can't talk enough about them. Becky Hammon, when it's all said and done, Spencer, she might go down as the greatest coach in WNBA history. I mean, this team is legit. You know, three out of four. What do you got to say about this team? You have to put them in dynasty category. You just really do. Where I was going to say the Vegas Golden Knights aren't necessarily a dynasty. They are just a consistent, really good hockey team. The Aces, on the other hand, they win another championship this year, 4 in 5 years. That is a dynasty, period. And they qualified for that. But last night, Sidney Taylor hits a shot right at the, pretty much at the end of the game. They threw another three-pointer. I think she had five on the game. They win 84-83. Ace is still the second best team in the WNBA behind the Minnesota Lynx right now, 20-9. And you know, yeah, granted they lost to the to the Chicago Sky last night, maybe a game they shouldn't have, but Asia Wilson just continues to dominate. 36 points, 12 rebounds. It is the sixth time this season, Jacob, she has had 30 and 10, 15th double-double of the season. When it's all said and done, I'll take your opinion and Spencer's. Is Asia Wilson the greatest female basketball player to ever suit up?
9: I mean, at this point, 100%. And you've been the biggest advocate of it overall. I don't think anybody can think of any other player that just has the bag that she has. She's got every tool that you can think of. I mean, maybe not quite a three-point shooter, but she doesn't need it. She's so dominant throughout the rest of her game that it doesn't matter. But as you mentioned, I think we're at this point in the season. The Aces are 3.5 games back from first place in the West, 6-4 in their past 10 games. They haven't been playing the best ball, but what we were talking about last week is that they can kind of just turn it on whenever they want to. So I think Asia Wilson, she's going to turn it on towards the end of the season here. Aces somehow, I mean, maybe they won't get the one seed, but I mean, they don't even really need it.
0: No, they don't. And, you know, Spencer, Asia Wilson Caitlin Clark, you know, however you want to say it, is the face of the WNBA right now. She just is, because she is the most talked about player on the planet when it comes to female basketball players. But Asia Wilson, I won't even say quietly, she is the best player in the game, maybe the best player in the game's history. She is a multi-purpose player, unbelievable on-ball and off-ball defender. She plays in the low post as well as any female ever did. She's a lights out rebounder. She's already proven when Chelsea Gray has a bad game, she can dominate in assisting as well. And she's an elite scorer. I mean, there's just nothing this woman can't do. And when you fire her up or you talk about her, she gets even better. I mean, no one took that 53-point loss to the Minnesota Lynx last year more personally than Asia Wilson did. She called a team meeting. She called out her players. She did it all privately. And that team did nothing but turn around and I think win 17 or 18 straight games en route to winning their third WNBA title in 4 years. This woman is exceptional, Spencer. And she is a part of the reason. I'm going to say that the majority of the reason, you've got to give it to Caitlin Clark, the reason this team, this league is now starting to turn a profit, showing profitability, and the top players in this league and the most popular ones are getting paid. And that is, Caitlin Clark is number one in line there. But you know what, Spencer? I'm not going to say that Asia Wilson is that far of a distant second in responsibility for these things happening in the WNBA. She is exceptionally gifted. She is boisterous. She is very likable. She did that recently, the ESPN Make-A-Wish. She's incredible in all the way around. And how much credit do you give her for the WNBA success, and not only that, for the cult-like following the Las Vegas Aces have achieved over the past half decade?
8: Oh, when you're talking about the Las Vegas Aces, she's like the only reason. I hate to say that, because Kelsey Plum was here too.
0: Jackie Young.
8: She just didn't necessarily have the marketing appeal. I mean, she has, I think,
0: evolved into it a little bit more. We're going to talk about Kelsey Plum in a minute here,
8: I'm saying, like, when people came here, like the buzz when they moved from San Antonio, which I don't know if anyone even remembers, that's where they came from. Asia Wilson was basically a package deal. When it comes, and I think it was rigged, to be honest with you. I think they wanted Asia Wilson to be the star player in Las Vegas, but
0: oh, for sure, come on.
8: You know, like how they have that lottery. I don't think there's a lottery at all in the WNBA. Personally, I think they decide the draft order. I think that's why Caitlin Clark went to Indiana too.
0: I think they do that in the NBA as well, Spencer. But I'm going to leave that alone, because you know how I feel about Victor Wembanyama. He should be a Detroit Piston. I'm going to leave that alone. But I do believe in both cases it is somewhat skewed to what's going to be best for the league in general, and Asia Wilson being in Las Vegas, huge. And I also think Caitlin Clark being in Indiana right now, huge as well.
8: Because Indiana is just a basketball state. They're dedicated to the sport more than probably anyone else. But the one thing I wanted to say is, like, an overarching thing when it comes to, you know, the WNBA, and, you know, people always make fun of the talent. Like, I think we have to put things in perspective. And the WNBA has been around for a while, I would guess, but I would say the last 5 years, this is the biggest the WNBA has ever been. And we have so many great female athletes in this country. I mean, it's just a fact. When you look at the Olympics, our female athletes are dominant. And so we have to think, like, why aren't they going to this sport? Well, for a long time, it's because they couldn't make a living off of it. And so they're not going to dedicate their time to learn basketball. There wasn't an evolution to the game. Like, Caitlin Clark and Asia Wilson, we have to stop thinking about, like, who's coming out next year. We have to start thinking about, like, the little girls right now growing up, looking up to them, evolving their game, becoming better basketball players, because you have to dedicate basically have to dedicate your entire life to make it to these sports, obviously. Like, if less than 1% of the population,
0: no doubt,
8: you know, ever makes it. And so when you're an athlete, you have to decide what career path you're going to take. A lot of the, you know, the really good athletes in our countries, go to volleyball and stuff like this, because it's just such huge female sports. You have to think, like, those girls who are growing up now, these, like, 10-year-olds, these, you know, a 7-year-olds, like, wanting to see, like, okay, I'm a really good athlete. Where do I want to go in life? Like, that's when it starts. That's when these players become better. Because you got to think about it like this. Like, think about Steph Curry. Like, go 10 years into the NBA's lifetime. You think 10 years after the NBA started, guys were doing what Steph Curry was doing? No, they look like plumbers, and they're goofy, and they're running around and stuff like that. Like, it takes so many decades for the game. You have to be able to look up to these players, emulate your game, and go to the next level. That's what you're seeing out of people like Asia Wilson and Caitlin Clark. And so I think the WNBA product is just going to get better and better. Like, I know the talent level all around isn't the best of what it, you know, the biggest potential, but I think in 10 years, you're not even going to be able to recognize the WNBA. And like, you see pioneers in the games now pop up, you know, every so often, but I think it's going to take more time for it to come. And I think Asia Wilson is such a huge reason why in the future, the WNBA talent is just going to explode, because girls want to be like her, and these tall girls are going to want to actually play basketball versus volleyball and all these other sports. So Asia Wilson deserves an incredible amount of credit for what she's doing for the game.
0: Oh, no doubt about it. Even the marketing. I mean, you know, she's getting marketing contracts. You
8: know, almost unheard of.
0: Unheard of. You know, Caitlin Clark, we expected that because of the huge deal she signed with Nike. But Asia Wilson is out there marketing the heck out of herself. And you know what, Spencer? I've also seen marketing in the WNBA. Somebody must be listening to us. The female hygiene products that I said, Secret.
8: I agree with you.
0: I mean, tampon. These things should have been
8: coming. So important.
0: They're gigantic, and it's a way to get extra revenue, and I finally see them doing it. So I want to take some credit for that out there. People are listening. It's about time you went after those different sponsorships and realized that's the way to get additional revenue, and stop trying to go after the same sponsors that sponsor the NBA. You're not bringing in that kind of revenue, and they're not going to share that money with you like they do with the NBA. But if you go after the products that you're going after that I've suggested, you're not going to compete with the NBA. That's an untapped market, and it's insane not to go after that, but they are, and it's kind of cool to see that. Jake, I'll bring you in one last time on the Aces before we move on. This week, an awful tough one. As you mentioned, 6-4 in their last 10 games. You know, they started 4-3 on the season, and then they went nuts for a while. Come back down to earth again, but still second in the WNBA. Minnesota ran away with the league last year. Did that do them any good? No, they lost in the semifinals to Phoenix. Minnesota is beatable, although they are really, really good. But there is no more grizzled playoff veteran team than the Las Vegas Aces. Their three-headed monster of Asia Wilson, Chelsea Gray, and Jackie Young is as good as any in the NBA. And they've got some really good complementary parts to go along with those three as well. They will be tough to beat in the postseason. Their prowess and the leadership of the woman we've been talking about most of this segment, Asia Wilson, is unprecedented. That's what makes them so good. But again, Jake, four big games this week, all against teams that will be in the playoffs. They play at Atlanta tomorrow. The Dream have been a really tough out for everyone this year. That team can flat out play basketball. Thursday, they're at Indiana. We're talking about Caitlin Clark, Aaliyah Boston, as good as it gets over there in Indiana. That is a team that is going to win some WNBA championships if they stay healthy and intact, which they look to do. Saturday, they're at Minnesota, the best team in the league, really, to me, going to be a thermometer of where this team is right now, because Minnesota is going to want to show the Aces they are the best team in the league, and the Aces need to show Minnesota they are still a force to be reckoned with. And then Sunday, they play the New York Liberty, a team with Brianna Stewart, Brianna Enescu. That team is as good as it gets, Jacob, as well, just because they've got some of the most elite players in the league. But to me, this week is a benchmark for the Las Vegas Aces. This is a week, being that all four of these games are on the road, they could legitimately come out of this, especially the way they just lost. That's something you can end up in the back seat, and they could lose four games in a row. They could win all four. They could split. This is going to be a really unique week where you get to play teams that are this good in the same week. And, man, four games in a week is an awful lot. What are you expecting from them this week?
9: I mean, this is where we expect them to turn it on, right? This is where we find out exactly where this team's at. They could easily finish this week and be six games back in first place. I mean, right now they're 3.5 out, but I mean, I don't see that happening. I think Asia Wilson is going to turn it on. I don't know why. The New York Liberty matches up against the Aces really well, just because Brianna Stewart's so lengthy that she matches up with Asia Wilson's size pretty good. And then Sabrina Ionescu, she was trained by the Mamba himself. So I think they match up pretty well against each other. But overall, my opinion, I don't see how the Aces come out of this at least 2-2. But I mean, really, it depends on Asia Wilson and if she decides to turn it on, which at this point, this is the probably one of the most pivotal stretches in the rest of the season that we have left. I mean, I know there's decent amount of games left still, but these next four games against four of arguably the top, you know, best teams in the league, it's got to be the time where they turn it on right now.
0: That, and this is where Asia Wilson lives, Jacob. This is where she lives and thrives, and I think it starts tomorrow night in Atlanta. That's the most winnable game of this of all of them, I think, even though the Liberty people would say that they've had the Liberty's number. You are right. They match up really well. Sabrina Nescu, as you mentioned, trained by the mama, and a lot of people consider her the Steph Curry of the WNBA because she has as much range as most men. She is out there, and she can definitely hit from anywhere on the floor when she gets hot. It's dangerous, but I think they go 2-2 this week in this stretch, and I'm not even going to say who they win and who they lose to. I do think they will. One of the games they will lose to is Saturday at Minnesota, but I still think they match up well against the Lynx, and again, they still have this bitter taste from last year, that 53-point beat. I still think, even though they've won a championship since that loss, it's still something that sticks in the back of their throats because, again, it happened at home, and it was brutal. I was there. So we'll see what happens with this team. I'm going to say 2-2 on the week, and now a segment I've been waiting to, I don't want to say looking forward to, but I've been definitely waiting to talk about, and that is Fact This.
7: Fact this. If you don't like the facts, take your ass back to bed. Fact this.
3: It's crazy. You know, this isn't going into the season. This isn't what I planned on, you know, doing. But, you know, circumstances change, situations change, and I'm very appreciative of everything the Tigers have done for me, you know. Just drafting me in 2018, you know, giving a kid a chance out of a small school, and giving me every resource to use. You know, everything's always been at my disposal, whatever I want.
0: Fact, and I mean it's a fact. Yesterday, the city of Los Angeles was involved in two major trades, one in Major League Baseball, one that saw two-time Cy Young Award-winning pitcher Tarek Skubal go from the Detroit Tigers to the Los Angeles Dodgers. You just heard from him. And the other in the WNBA that saw five-time All-Star guard and two-time WNBA champion with the Las Vegas Aces go from the LA Sparks to the Phoenix Mercury. This was expected, but very sad if you were a Detroit Tigers fan. But unexpected and even perplexing if you're a Kelce Plum fan. We all expected Tarek Skubal to get traded. We saw Tarek Skubal last week, or I should say the last game he pitched on the 29th of July, when he waved to the fans and they gave him a standing ovation. Everyone knew what was coming. Tarek Skubal, a one-year deal right now that he is on, and people want to say he is being leased by the Los Angeles Dodgers to win a third straight Major League title, a World Series. But a lot of people say no, they'll sign him to another deal. It is a $32 million deal he's on for 2026. It is incredible when you look at this pitching staff, guys, and I'll bring you both in on this. You know, you're talking about he is the potential ace of this staff, which is coming up, and I think he will be.
9: He's the ace.
0: But you have Shohei Ohtani, you have Yamamoto, you got Blake Snell, you got Tyler Glasnow. Now, you're talking about two multi-time Cy Young Award winners, a multi-time MVP, a World Series MVP. And, I mean, this is scary. It is important to note that right now, Shohei Ohtani has been shut down from pitching, and both Blake Snell and Tyler Glasnow are working back from injuries and could be joining the big league club fairly soon. The current combined cost of these five players, guys, are you ready for this? Is nearly $1.4 billion. That is the pitching staff of the Los Angeles Dodgers. Spencer, I'll start with you because you're shaking your head on the other side of the big board. I mean, how do you compete with that? It is ridiculous. $1.4 billion for five pitchers in Major League Baseball. When I was a kid, I lived in the same subdivision as Mickey Stanley of the Detroit Tigers. In the wintertime, he sold insurance. I mean, nowadays, the bottom line is you own the insurance company if you want to.
8: Yeah, it's just, you know, baseball's frustrating. I'm not the biggest MLB fan. I love the game of baseball. I played it until I was graduated high school. And the sport itself is beautiful. I just think the MLB is just so broken. I feel like their refusal to just address some of the biggest issues of the game are embarrassing. This shouldn't be possible. It shouldn't be possible. I mean, it's always special, right, when Kansas City won a World Series and stuff, when someone just finds a way to break through and do it. But that's an exception to the rule. You know, it's not what happens all the time. You know, I think you can go too much the other way, too, if we're really being honest. Like, the NBA has a different champion every year, which is fun. It's enjoyable from the average sports fan. I don't know if it's the healthiest for the game that literally everybody can win a championship. But I think I would much rather have what the NBA is currently going through, where it's just kind of like whoever wants to go for it can get it, versus MLB, where it's just like you can just stack. It just comes down to your, you know, how big your wallet is. And it's just, it's unfair to the other teams and also just to the other fans, where it's just like, okay, well, the rich get richer. You know, when it comes to the rich getting richer in the NBA, it always comes at a sacrifice, a major one. And the NFL is just a hard cap. Like, you're just not going over it. So it's a little bit different that way. Like, the NFL is the best balance, where big market teams typically always win Super Bowls. But they still have hard salary caps. And it comes down to your skill and team building. There's no... Your skill in team building comes down to how big the number on your check is in the MLB. So it's very frustrating. And yeah, obviously it's not surprising. This is what the Dodgers do. They have a huge ownership group. It's not like one person, right? Everyone's contributing. Everyone wants to enjoy winning championships because it's worth so much money. That's another huge thing in baseball. Your World Series are just worth so much money. So yeah, it's unbelievable. I mean, they're obviously have the fast track to yet another World Series again.
0: It could be three straight World Series, and we'll bring Jacob in a minute to talk about this. But Spencer, very well said. It is frustrating, and it's not just the Dodgers. It's the New York Yankees. It's the Philadelphia Phillies. These guys are spending an exorbitant amount of money, these ownership groups or owners, and it's making it very difficult for smaller market teams to compete. It's really cool when you see a team like Oakland, we can mention, which will eventually be Las Vegas, what Billy Beane has done there with his money ball tactics, and he's taken small salaries and
8: That tells you what's wrong with baseball. Baseball is so broken. They made a movie about a guy who was able to, with little money, make the playoffs. win a World Series.
0: No, and that
8: the exciting story was the fact that you could even just make it.
0: No doubt.
8: Unbelievable.
0: No doubt. You've seen them, and you know, Pittsburgh, even though a bigger market, they don't spend nearly that much money or have that much money for their baseball team, and it's another team that has had runs over time, and you're right. It becomes a huge story simply by making the playoffs. Like, everyone knows they have no chance of winning the World Series, but they got in the playoffs. And then, you know, like you said, you have these juggernauts, and the Dodgers are one right now. It really kind of sucks that you have just a complete lack of parity because of this lopsided expenditures. And, you know, Scooble's plan is, again, he's under a one-year, $32 million contract for 2026, secured via a record-setting arbitration. As a matter of fact, it is the highest ever awarded in Major League arbitration history that Tarek Skubal won. An unrestricted free agent after the conclusion of the 2026 season. Unless he sucks, Spencer, and they notice that, I mean, he's already come back. He pitched a couple of real decent games against the Tigers. A little bit inconsistent this year, but he is coming back from a surgery. But if he has any kind of a stretch run with them, and this team makes the postseason, not makes the postseason, but wins another World Series, or even plays in the World Series and loses, say, in six or seven games, Scooble's going to get a huge deal next year from the Dodgers. He is their ace, and it is frustrating. Scooble talked again. You can definitely hear he was very sad about leaving the Detroit Tigers. And, Jake, I'll let you tune in. I'll let you chime in, I should say, after we hear a little bit more from Tarek Skubal.
3: It's crazy. You know, this isn't going into the season. This isn't what I planned on, you know, doing.

0: failure early in my career, and this club never stopped believing in me, you know, kept rolling me back out there every fifth day when I probably didn't deserve to be. So that's something that I'll never take for granted, you know, and the fans supported me and my family. Everywhere I go, I've always truly appreciated that.
1: Jake, you know, I mean, being a Tigers fan, you're wearing the Tigers hat. As you can see, I'm in all Raiders gear. I promised the scooper one day I'd wear this shirt, and I finally did, even though I can barely breathe in it. You know, Jake, this is hard. It was a hard pill to swallow. We've known for the last couple days he was departing Detroit. The Dodgers seemed like the most obvious landing spot. People were thinking maybe the Philadelphia Phillies. There were some other teams in the mix as well, but he ended up where we thought he would. And granted, even though he's only playing 4 hours away from here, man, it's crushing to me. I'm sure it is to you, and I'm sure it is to all Detroit Tiger fans out there.
2: Well, first of all, Dad, bear with me, guys. I'm about to cook for a second. So we mentioned Tariq Skubal not having the greatest season. Record-wise, I mean, he's 7-5, but his ERA is sub-3. He's 10th in the MLB in ERA, even coming back from his injury. 14 walks all year, 116 strikeouts. Come on, that's insane.
1: I got to cut in real quick, Jake. You know, on top of, you talk about the 16 strikeouts, in his last game on July 29th, he pitched his 1,000th strikeout for the Detroit Tigers, and that was pretty
2: all
1: cool.
2: Strikeouts in that game, too.
1: Yeah.
2: And then he has a game this year where he pitched 7.1 innings and he has 14 strikeouts. I mean, this guy is just a whiff machine. But at the end of the day, he is on the MLB executive subcommittee as an alternate bench of representative for the MLBPA. And he firmly believes that having a cap or a luxury cap is not going to help what the MLB's problem is. So maybe Skubal is part of the problem that we have here. And I'm sure he's doing that because he obviously wants to get a big check. And the Dodgers are probably going to write him a big check. I mean, going back to the Dodgers, they're paying $180 million in the luxury tax just this season alone. That means they're literally paying $180 million just to have their roster on top of what they already have to pay their roster this season. Glasnow hasn't pitched since April 29th. Blake Snell hasn't pitched since May 9th. Ohtani hasn't pitched since July 3rd. We might not see Ohtani pitch again this year, but I think we definitely will. Glasnow, Snell, who knows what they're going to be when they come back. Snell was having some major issues. But overall, the Dodgers did this as a chess, not checkers type of move, because they were not going to let – the Brewers were in severe contention to get Skubal because they wanted to pair him with Jacob Mizorowski, yep. Which that would have been a crazy 1-2 punch. Like, I don't even know who's the ace there, if it's Skubal or Mizorowski. But the Dodgers did this because they want that three-peat, and they were not going to let any other team get Skubal. They were determined. And at the end of the day, once their pitching staff comes back, I mean, this could be the greatest rotation we've ever seen. Like, we're talking about the Philadelphia 76ers of the MLB right now, and that could potentially be with Snell and Glasnow on the bump. They even have Emmett Sheehan, who's a stud young kid too, who's just throwing the ball pretty well right now. Roki Sasaka in the bullpen, potentially. Well, he's not having the best year as a closer, but at the end of the day, this Dodgers team, it's like David going up against Goliath. I don't know what team can match up even well with them. It doesn't even seem like they really play that hard every night, and somehow they still pull away and win. They lost two in a row against the Red Sox back-to-back nights. If the Dodgers lose three in a row, then, I mean, I'll be very, very shocked. So I'm going to be wagering some money on the Dodgers to win against the Red Sox tonight. But at the end of the day, man, I mean, we got to fix something in baseball. Something's wrong. And the Pirates, compared to the amount of money that the Pirates are paying their team compared to the Dodgers, it's disgusting.
1: It's night and day.
2: It's night and day, and I'm part of the committee, but there's got to be some sort of change that happens to make this league a little bit more fun. At the end of the day, baseball is America's pastime, but I think that there's got to be some sort of limit or something that just makes it to where – this has got to change.
1: Well, we're going to see. I don't see it changing anytime soon, Jake. This has been the dynamic of

0: Major League Baseball for a long time. George Steinbrenner used to have his way. He would go out, get Reggie Jackson, whoever he wanted, and we've seen that throughout baseball for a long, long time with the major market teams, especially L.A. and New York. You mentioned the Red Sox beating the Dodgers the last two. I won't be shocked that the Red Sox wins three straight simply because right now the Red Sox were the hottest team in July, and you want to talk about a team that could beat the Dodgers. This is a team that could. They have some unbelievable play right now going on, and they are looking as good as can be. And you know, the Tigers on their end of the trade, you know, it's not terrible for them. They alleviate themselves of that contract that the Dodgers are going to pick up, and the Detroit Lions get Zahir Hope. A lot of people really like this kid, think he's a great prospect, and a couple of right-handed pitchers in River Ryan, and Brady Smith. And we'll see what happens with those guys. I like the prospects. I think getting two pitchers for one. I think you get five pitchers, and Kubel at his best, he's irreplaceable. And like I said, you get another guy that can hit the ball out of the park. We'll see. Skubal's only 29 years old. I still think he's got a lot of gas left in the tank. And my fear is we will see him as a Los Angeles Dodger for probably years to come, maybe even to finish up his career. Who knows? Maybe it could be a situation like Justin Verlander where he ends up back with the Tigers to retire. But what good does that do them now? It really sucks that Detroit had made this climb in the last two seasons, and they, without question, get rid of their best player. And it's head shaking, but that's what we're used to in Detroit. A lot of people see this as a necessary move. It makes me sick no matter what it is. Let's move on, guys. Let's get to the, it's time for the bones. The Raiders and a lot of other, and matter of fact, all the NFL teams now are in camp and getting ready. The Raiders a little over a week away from their first official game, a preseason game against the Cardinals. It'll be at Allegiant Stadium. I think that's August 11th. We'll look up the date for sure, but pretty interesting. Got a chance to Spencer and Jake listen to and ask Kirk Kubiak some questions after the day before training camp actually started. And you know, Kubiak's excited about being here, and he's excited about his quarterbacks. And first, you know, we'll hear what he has to say about the guy that everyone's waiting on seeing, and that's Mendoza.
1: Well, you know, it's not just charting picks and completion percentage. It is, you know, we've put a lot on his plate in this offseason. We expect a lot out of him as these practices start coming. So the thing that stands out to me is, you know, he's going to have plenty of adversity like his teammates, and how does he deal with it? Does he make the same mistake twice? How quickly can he correct himself? When he does make a mistake, what's his attitude like? What's his demeanor like? Those are really important things for quarterbacks.
0: They're huge things for quarterbacks, and you know, so much is expected of this guy, the number one overall pick. The Raiders have done this before. If you remember Jamarcus Russell, they say the greatest bust in history at the number one spot in the NFL. I don't think we're going to see that with Mendoza. I think Mendoza, before the midseason, will be under center for the Raiders, and you can even hear from Tyler Lindenbaum, who talked about how much he likes Mendoza and what he thinks of him.
2: Yeah, I think, you know, it's as a rookie coming in, and I can speak for all the coaches, I mean, it's a lot's being thrown at you, and it's what way you can get that information, how you're processing it. And then once we get that 5-week period off, it's what are you doing to, you know, when we hit the ground running, the fall camp, you know, how much work have we put in? We prepare for camp. Done a great job. All these rookies have done a really good job of, you know, carrying over from OTAs now to fall camp. So we don't really have to go back to day one and add more to the plate, which is critical for your rookies. I think, you know, we got a lot of rookies on the team, so a lot of guys are going to help us win.
0: A little bit tough to hear Clint Kubiak. He is very soft-spoken, and you got a full room, and it's hard even with a good microphone. But, you know, and you also heard again, you know, what Lindenbaum said about him. This is a guy that they expect to come in and lead this team. But initially, guys, as we know, it is going to be Kirk Cousins. And, you know, you can hear the respect that Kubiak has for him, but he also expects him to be a mentor for Mendoza, and Cousins knows that's his job here as well, and Kubiak talking about that.
1: I mean, I would say his value as a player on our team is the most important thing. You know, his leadership, his veteran presence, you know, the that he played in the spring was excellent. So that's, we brought him here to play really good football. And obviously the mentorship, that's a byproduct of that. That's the kind of guy that Kirk is. But Kirk knows, and Fernando knows, and Aiden knows, and Jacob knows that, you know, they're here to play great football. And, you know, that's our job as coaches to get them ready for the other stuff.
0: Fernando, Jacob, Aiden, the only two that matter are right now is Fernando and Kirk. And Cousins, you know, I rip on him a little bit on the show, Spencer, but I always say he should give, every time he gets under center, he should give RG3 a little bit of that big contract, because if RG3 doesn't blow out his knee and get misused by, at the time, the Washington Redskins, they're the Commanders now, but they were still the Redskins at that time, you know, we might not even hear of Kirk Cousins. He gets an opportunity. He himself was shocked when he was drafted by them after they pick RG3 with their first pick, and he's the recipient of a great career because of the misfortune of RG3. But with Kirk's presence here, he is fired up. He's making some good passes in practice, and we all know, and he knows, he is not even a long-term solution. He is a very short-term thing to train what the Raiders hope is a long-term solution for their woes over the past several seasons since the departure of Derek Carr, and actually even before that. What do you think, Spencer? Your assessment of what the Raiders are doing, Kirk Cousins being the guy to train Mendoza, and the future at the quarterback position for the Las Vegas Raiders?
3: Yeah, I think we'll see Mendoza at some point in the season. I don't think it's going to be as early as people think. In fact, I think Clint Kubiak would prefer that Kirk Cousins is the quarterback throughout the entire year. It just kind of seems like how they're going to play it. A couple of things that stood out to me in practice. The wide receiver group does not look strong. I've talked about this already. Nothing against the guys who are out there playing really hard for the Raiders, obviously, but nothing stood out to me in the slightest. No tall frames. You know, I know they got that guy from Minnesota last year, but he, you know, Jalen Naylor, that's a wide receiver 3. And, you know, we have all these other players. I can't think of his name right now, but he's short. He's really quick. That's really the only two that I could even like see out there in picture. But I will say the one thing that I did enjoy about the practice, it wasn't necessarily intense. There wasn't a lot of intensity when there's no pads too. So what are you going to do? But it was very professional. It's a professional team, but they knew what they were going to do. There was a game plan, you could tell, and it was executed. They blew the whistle and they were off doing the next thing. I think maybe like less than 60 seconds later, like they knew at each interval and each whistle where they needed to be and what they needed to do.
0: It's
3: and
0: a foghorn.
3: There was no conversation had between players of like, okay, what are we doing next? There wasn't a huddle to say, all right, guys, this is what we're going to do. It was like, boom, okay, you guys are doing this. You're doing hand placement today. We're doing no pads one-on-ones. You know, we're running some plays. That was one thing, I guess, that stood out to me the most. And I think it is reflective of Clint Kubiak when you listen to him speak. He's very soft-spoken, you know. I mean, compare that to the Lions.
0: Yeah, I know. We're going to have to start putting our microphone, like, up on the podium so yeah. We can hear the guy answer questions. But he is, you know, and I agree with you, Spencer. It's hard to cut you off there. But I agree with you on what you're saying and the assessment of what we're seeing at camp. And one of the things... Oh, okay. Oh, you give me the 5-minute sign. But one of the things that I noticed, Spencer, I brought up to you when we watched at camp, you know... Every time that the foghorn blew, Spencer called it a whistle. It's actually that like hockey foghorn that you hear. But every time it blew, they run to a different station, right? They go somewhere else. Every time I watched the defensive players go, the linemen or the linebackers, the defensive group, Max Crosby was the first one, sprinted to the next station. Same thing when I watched the receiver and tight end group go. Brock Bowers, first one. If I am a defensive lineman, matter of fact, a defensive flipping player, or I am an offensive wide receiver, let alone wide receiver, I am going to at least keep pace with Brock Bauer. He is not beating me to every station. I am not letting Max Crosby beat me to the next station. But that shows you why. You always heard, you know, back when people talked about Walter Payton and Jerry Rice, you know, the greatest among their position players in history. These guys' work ethic was unbelievable. You heard about Jerry Rice in the Hill in San Francisco that he used to run. We've all heard about his insane workouts. He wasn't the biggest, most imposing guy. Yes, he had some of the greatest hands in NFL history, but it was his work ethic that made him great. the practice that extenuated to the actual playing the games and the football surface when they played games. The bottom line is these guys were the best because of their work ethic, not just their natural ability. Here was seeing that. How does a guy that, yes, he's tall, but I stood next to Max Crosby for 5 minutes. He's not imposing. It's not a body like a Greek god or anything, and yet he's unbelievable. And I see the same thing again with Brock Bauer. He doesn't stand out as a physical dominating presence. It is his work ethic is what makes him great. Yes, they are both fearless players on the field, but how in the world do we see that happening? After practice, when Max Crosby just about ran me over in the press conference, you know, he talked about the offseason, and you can hear the pride he has to be back with the Raiders. A lot of players, guys, would have folded their tent after that debacle with the Baltimore Ravens and them reneging on their deal with Max Crosby. How terrible was that, that they claim that he fails a physical a couple weeks after a surgery, for God's sakes? Max is here, and he's ready to go, and this was Max again at the podium.
4: You know, it's been, you know, a long off season, but, you know, it's a blessing to these guys. You know, there's a lot of things that, you know, I learned and grew from, and that's a beautiful thing about life. You know, you have an opportunity every day, but, you know, either feel bad for yourself and make excuses and be a victim, or you can, you know, stand up and rise and build and grow from those types of experiences. So I feel like that's what, you know, has built who I am, and, you know, I try to inspire people around me. You know, it's not about how, you know, how hard it is, and not how, you know, you could look at all the negativity and stuff that comes from it, or you just look at, you know, the positives and the things you can grow from. And that's really where I just keep my mind at. So it was just awesome to be out there. I had so much fun.
0: I love hearing Matt Crosby. I'm holding the microphone now because it just collapsed on me during Max speaking there. But, you know, love seeing what we're going to get from him. I still don't think he will be a Raider at the trading deadline if they aren't in a position to go in the postseason. A lot of people do. I think my gut tells me he's going to go with his buddy out in New England, and he'll end up being a New England Patriot. But we'll see. That's down the road. We will, next week, we'll start breaking down the different divisions. We were going to do that today. We're a little bit short on time. But I think the Raiders will be at the bottom of the AFC West again. But the AFC West is just that good. Maybe the best division in football, with the Chiefs, the Chargers, and the Broncos, all three playoff teams. The Chiefs didn't make the postseason last year, but for God's sakes, look at the Super Bowls they've won. They've been incredible. It's going to be tough for the Raiders. Jake, before we run out of time, it's your turn. Fit check.
5: Fit check this week is going to be, in my opinion, the Derrick Rose of the MLB. Ronald Acuna Jr., man, this poor guy has just been absolutely riddled with injuries throughout his career. Tears both ACLs, tears another one again. This guy just struggles with staying on the field. But when he is on the field, one of the most gifted athletes out there. But this fit, highly, highly questionable. I think this is something that I've seen you wear on Halloween one year, Pops. But... at the end of the day, that not fit. I would not rock that.
0: I could see Spencer rocking that fit for Halloween. Listen, we're out of time. We'll see you next week. Thanks, everyone. Bye-bye.
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7: What you need to know.
8: It was inevitable. In Major League Baseball, late Saturday night, the two-time defending world champion Los Angeles Dodgers acquired two-time Cy Young Award winner Tarek Skubal from the Detroit Tigers for three prospects. Here was Skubal's reaction late last night.
9: At this time, I'm excited to be a Dodger. You know, I'm excited to get down there and meet all those guys and, you know, chase three championships in a row. You know, it's hard to do, so I'm excited to be a part of that. But, yeah, it's a lot of different emotions. You know, definitely kind of a roller coaster a little bit.
8: Also Saturday night, the Chicago White Sox acquiring right-handed pitcher Luis Castillo from the Seattle Mariners. On the field Saturday night, the Boston Red Sox defeated the Dodgers 3-2. Seydon Raffaele, two home runs for the Red Sox, who've won 22 of 26. The Houston Astros over the Texas Rangers 5-4. The Astros now lead the Rangers by 1.5 in the AL West. I'm Isaac Lowenkron.
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8: Greetings and welcome in. Another beautiful Fox Sports Sunday underway. Yes, the big trade domino has fallen. We'll see if that loosens things up for the rest of the squads to make some big moves. And obviously, folks, you're starting to use that evil empire. It's like we did that a couple of years ago, Smith and I, on our evening radio show. You know, when Shohei Ohtani packed up his stuff and went up the five, everything changed. Welcome in. Mike Harmon alongside Anita Marks for another beautiful two-hour sprint here across the sporting universe. A lot of NFL action as training camps have opened. Anita, betting analyst, longtime sports journalist. She's in several halls of fame, and she's working tirelessly to perfect the dink. And yes, I am. It.
13: Wait, did you watch the movie?
8: Yes, I did.
13: Oh, it was horrible.
8: Well, you know what? Get Ed Harris in, I win.
13: Yeah, I mean, for folks out there who don't play pickleball, but maybe you know, on a rainy Sunday afternoon, you put on the dink on Apple TV. Ben did A for effort, but lost me within an hour in. And it was campy. It was campy.
8: Well, but that's it. That's all it tried to be. It didn't try to be fancy. And at least it wasn't another golf thing.
13: Yeah,
8: we've been overrun with those.
13: I was disappointed. It could have been a lot better. Could have been I think it started strong. It started strong, you know, like the tennis player who looks at pickleball it's
8: look
13: stupid.
8: Look down your nose.
13: It's stupid. That's not a sport. Like I would never play pickleball. I'm a tennis player, you know. And then all of a sudden they play their first game and they're like, oh no. And then they start playing more pickleball and they don't let their tennis friends know they're playing pickleball. And then all of a sudden it's like, all right, I'm in. Screw it. I don't care what my tennis friends think about me. And then all of a sudden they reveal that they now have come to the dark side and now they're playing pickleball.
8: Spoiler.
13: If folks didn't watch it, they
8: probably weren't going to at this point.
13: It started strong. I was like, yeah, that's how it is. And then the final match when he was playing with Andy Roddick, the pickleball, it was so bad. It was like beginner pickleball action.
8: Okay. Former Fox Sports Radio host Andy Roddick, he's part of our alumni base. So
13: enough about that. Listen, the rich are getting richer in Major League Baseball. I know that's what we wanted.
8: Filibustering because I know. I mean, look, you shamed me because I hadn't watched the dink last week, so I had to go and.
13: Oh, you watched it for me.
8: I did.
13: Oh.
8: As soon as I knew we were paired up again this beautiful Sunday morning at Anita Marks, where you find her in the Twitterverse. Find me over at Swollen Dumb. I haven't gone down the full rabbit hole of that other show, though. That I just couldn't do.
13: Oh, are we talking about Heated Rivalry?
8: Heated Rivalry did not get me my rapt attention to stay. Because if it was 2 hours and done, I could have been there.
13: You know what's really interesting about Heated Rivalry is that you would think that the gay community would be all about it, right? Because it's two gay men who fall in love with each other, right? Who are two professional hockey players who fall in love with each other. And so you would think the gay community, men and women in the gay community would embrace it and they would be there. It's not. Do you know straight women from the age of 18 through 65 is the number one fan base for Heated Rivalry?
8: See, there you go. That's who we profit from as I write a spinoff.
13: Yeah.
8: To it.
13: I'm not, at least you gave it that old college try. Let me see if I could get into this and you couldn't. And that's fine.
8: No, it's fine.
13: The show is for heterosexual women between the ages of 18 and 65. It's now the most watched television show in the history of television.
8: How about that?
13: Yep.
8: That just seems odd.
13: It's kind of insane.
8: Sounds like fuzzy math, but something we'll figure out.
13: Women rule the world. Let's move on.
14: Well, you want to just drop the mic and go away? I mean, I can now do 2 hours off of that. All right, so Rich getting richer. I see all the hand-wringing and everybody complaining. All right, one part of the reason Derek Skubal is now a member of the Los Angeles Dodgers is that the Major League Baseball community screwed themselves years ago. You never thought as a Dodger fan you'd be thanking Frank McCourt for his series of missteps quite so frequently. But here we are once again. Gets acquired by the Dodgers last night. I was in the middle of watching Spider-Man in the theater.
13: Is that out? Is that a new
14: brand new day is out. Came out this weekend to the tune of about $300 million. To the point where they didn't even have any of those sticking Spider-Man pins left for me to claim when I went to the theater. Said, well, we're out of those. I'm like, I think you backdoored a box. He did not like me responding to that in that way. But here's how this sounded on the Tigers television broadcast as news went down to Skubal's train.
15: Tigers can put this game away. They'll be 2.5 out of a playoff. I mean, it's wild to say considering the deal that's on the board. But... You know, I'm done guessing what this team's going to do in the final 2 months of any baseball season, to be totally frank.
16: That's why they call it the wild card.
15: I guess.
16: It's very wild down the stretch.
14: And then we get the pitch. There we go.
16: It's a very solid roster. Tigers are put together. And yeah. We've seen it when it's at its best. It is a force to be reckoned with. And we've also seen it at its worst this year throughout stretches.
15: Yeah, it gets.
14: All right, so they keep going on. You get another pitch in, all of that. But it's just that idea of, all right, we're kind of still competitive, but we're not going to let him walk for nothing, right? Evidently, there's no contract. We know Boris clients. It's money. It's time and tenure and everything else in power. They get Hope, River Ryan, and Brady Smith in return. Brady Smith, what is he, 0-10 with like a 5 ERA, but they say the metrics look much better. Hope is a top 25 major league prospect, was the fourth outfielder in the Dodgers organization, and River Ryan is coming back from having his arm fall off 2 years ago. So all of that to say, there's your return. And I know that the talk is a lot of, all right, nobody was going all in for a rental. The report earlier in the week that he wanted a long-term deal and wanted to be a Dodger, so that comes into the math. And look, there's a lot of inequities, a lot of problems in Major League Baseball, but let's categorically say this. It is not the Dodgers' fault that that is the case. They brokered a good deal during the middle of all the McCourt bankruptcy where they could keep roughly $70 million a year that would otherwise go back into the pool off of local TV money. So they got a sweetheart deal that runs for another decade plus. So unless they want to come back to the table and suddenly convince them to give money back, that's not going to happen. They can buy themselves out of problems. Absolutely. The fact that you could say, hey, Blake, can you be ready for August 1st? We won't need you before then. With Blake Snell, Cy Young Award winner, all of those things where you don't need him to pitch 30 games, just need him to be ready for 2 months plus a playoff run. You go on down, and I get it. There are a lot of things that people are upset about. But in the reality of it, one, look at what the Tigers were willing to take as compensation, and be blamed the rest of Major League Baseball. Y'all eat at the trough. Y'all get your national revenues. And if you can't afford the price of poker, then you probably should just get up from the table and let someone else do it. And yes, we'll have a labor lockout and everything that's coming in the off season, but they continue to put it. Do you just want to keep changing the face? Because I thought it was Kyle Tucker's fault. Now it's Skubal's fault. Like, what are we going to keep playing fuzzy math with all of this?
13: It's not Skubal's fault. It's not the Dodgers' fault either. You know, and let's be honest, folks out there, if your team could do it, you'd want them to do it.
14: Damn
13: too.
14: Right.
13: Right. Okay, if your team was, you know, a team like the Dodgers, where you have the enormous local revenue, you can absorb the luxury tax penalties, and you know, on top of that, let's give credit where credit's due. They do have one of baseball's deepest farm systems. You know, they're not just endless pockets. They're checking all the boxes. So, I'm not mad at the Dodgers for doing this. You know, if I was a fan of the Dodgers, I'd be, as I like to call it, shrilled. If this was your team, you'd want to see them do it as well. So to me, this isn't a player problem. To me, this isn't a team problem. You're absolutely right. This is a league problem, because when you look around the wide, wide world of sport, what makes sport great? Parity. Parity makes a league great. So, you know, again, we could sit here and talk about, okay, what is he going to do? How is he going to add to the Dodgers? I think you're right. It's not really about the regular season. We know they're going to make it into the postseason. Chances are they're going to represent the National League in the World Series. And what does he do in regard to that rotation, right? You'll probably get him in game one and game five. And you're talking about a Cy Young, you know, caliber arm. So it's ridiculous. It's a no-brainer. The Dodgers had the ability to do what they needed to do. But at the end of the day, sit back. And I guess the bigger question here is, all right, who has the opportunity to compete with the Dodgers in the postseason? And will the postseason, because let's be honest, Major League Baseball has a really, really big problem in regard to fan base and viewership, right? So they're cutting off their nose to spite their face in regard to how the Dodgers have been allowed to operate this way. Because now there's going to be less parity. And I believe that there's folks out there who feel like nobody's going to be able to beat the Dodgers. Well, I think you can make an argument for the Brewers. I think you can make an argument for the Braves. I think you can make an argument for the Yankees. But not many teams, right? Like maybe a handful, maybe three, like maybe you want to say five. But at the end of the day, you know, when a league doesn't have parity and now you've got Major League Baseball fans saying, why am I even going to watch? My team doesn't even have a shot now to beat the Dodgers in a World Series. Now you're hurting your league as a whole, as opposed to, you know, blaming it on the Dodgers. Well, it really is a league issue.
14: To be real though, I mean, how many people go to spring training and you sell hope? Like even this week, right? We're talking training camp for the NFL. How many teams legitimately have a chance to roll up and win the thing?
13: Yes,
14: I'm not saying because parity to me is another word oftentimes for mediocrity.
13: But
14: do we want
13: but
14: a bunch
13: in,
14: of 8-9 and 8 teams and 8-9 teams?
13: But in the NFL and in the NBA, I mean, did people really think that the Knicks were going to dominate the postseason? Like, listen, I'm here in New York. I cover the Knicks. I did not expect that playoff team.
14: No, right? And look, near the trade deadline, it almost got blown up. I was on air with many a person who wanted Karl Anthony Towns sent to Siberia during the course of the regular season. Defensively, they didn't buy in fully to what Mike Brown was selling, and then it coalesced, and we can go through the paths, and look, a lot of happenstance, circumstance, guys get injured along the way. The Dodgers, both their World Series, they could have lost both of them. Right? Aaron Judge dropping a fly ball will be indelibly etched into my brain until I'm a 95-year-old man. Right. And then last year against Toronto, everything that had to happen and break right did. Yamamoto might as well have been a cyborg with the amount of innings and big pitches he made. And yeah, now you pair him and Skubal, Sasaki getting right. You don't need Ohtani to pitch. Now you just need to sit him down and convince him that his efforts are better served elsewhere if he just puts the ball down for the rest of the year. But you know, there's a lot of folks after the Knicks won, right? 8 champions in 8 years. Is that good for the NBA? These same people were complaining when we could go to the whiteboard in the back room here, Anita, and before an NBA season tipped off, go, all right, what do we got? All right, the Warriors are on that side. Who are they going to play in the final? I mean, because we have to put another team up there. But who are they going to play? Same thing in the East. It was, all right, who's LeBron going to play? Regardless of which team he was on. Right. So we've had this before. You just need, they've built the perfect beast. As you say, the farm system and spending money there and investing wisely. They've also been very good at the reclamation project of teams giving up on guys going, hey, can we fix that guy's arm angle? Yeah. Okay. Bring him in. Look at Eric Lauer. Right. He might get dealt out, but they've won nine straight games he started, which is insane. And he was a guy with Toronto that they paid cash considerations for. He didn't even give up prospects. And he's been an instrumental part of what they've done. So it's the old rule of thumb for me of the, all right, you look at best in brand, league to league, it's the same thing, right? Everybody's going to try to copycat the style of the Knicks. I don't know that you're going to get everybody to love each other the same way and play for each other the same way, which was part of their narrative, but you could bring in enough talent. But going on with the Dodgers, like, you just, in theory, other than what my top end spend can be, you should be emulating what they do from ground up, because you at least put yourself in an advantageous position.
13: But don't you feel that? But don't you feel the Dodgers are so far advanced? They're so far ahead of the curve than everyone else that the amount of time to get to where they are is like Ryan Gosling in Hail Mary trying to get back to Earth.
14: Yeah, I haven't watched that one, but yeah.
13: Oh, come on.
14: I'm still thinking about him saying, I'm just Ken, and now he's going to be Ghost Rider. I mean, come on. I'll add that to my list. But to your point, right, it's just that there is that gap, but why is that their fault? So let's change all the rules for them. What is this, Wilt Chamberlain in the NBA back in the day, or Bob Gibson on the mound, so we need to change that?
13: Like, yeah, but also, don't you like I outside of this trade, right? And outside of the Dodgers' dominance, mm-hmm. aka the evil empire now, which we used to call the Yankees, Major League Baseball has an issue in regard to, and I know you and I touched on it in regard to the World Cup, and we listed a number of reasons why we felt the World Cup was so successful here in the United States, right? The United States competing until they couldn't. It being here in our own backyard, but also the talent and the players and the personalities that we really became very fond of, that we started watching and we started rooting for, because we dug them I told you, like, all my girlfriends, they keep talking about Jude Cunningham. So, Major League Baseball doesn't have that. Their number one player won't learn English, or maybe he knows it. But
14: he knows English. He has just chosen not to.
13: Exactly. So, I feel like Major League Baseball could be a lot better in regard to a fan base and a viewership, but they're not doing all the right things. So it's that compounded by this. I think it's a big hole that they are burying themselves in.
14: Yeah, it's the curiosity, right? Because Mike Trout for years was supposed to be that guy. The only thing we knew about him was
13: he didn't want to be the guy.
14: But
13: he was
14: an Eagles fan and he liked the weather, and now he likes trading cards. Okay, so I got three facts, three fun facts on Mike Trout. Yeah. I don't know, the trading card thing is entertaining to me.
13: Is it?
14: If you want to go, that's.
13: Are you a big trading? Are you a big trade? Do you watch those digital, those online shows?
14: No.
13: Do you participate in those?
14: Where
13: you
14: like you? I should host my own.
13: They're fine. Yeah. Hey, off air. Let's talk. Like it. It's unbelievable.
14: No.
13: Like people will auction for a card, and then you open it live on
14: live breaking. God. Absolutely.
13: It's insane.
14: No, the marketplace is incredible. I've been watching. I've got a few friends that were out in Chicago this week for the National Sports Collectors Convention. We talked about Fanatics Fest a couple of weeks ago. That's a growing, burgeoning space as well. Some $90 million spent just to produce it. Since we're talking big dollar amounts, I'm going to throw this one at you. Mm-hmm. Based on projected salaries for this year, only 9 teams spent more than $200 million. Okay? With the Dodgers now and the Mets. Far and above. You know, the Yankees are third. It's unfortunate that Judge and Stanton can't play. So that's a lot of money sitting on the bench. Toronto was fourth. Vladimir Guerrero forgot how to hit this year. Philadelphia's fifth. Atlanta, Houston, Chicago, and San Diego. So those are the 9 teams over $200 million. San Francisco just under at $199 million. I take that as my Mendoza line here, the line of demarcation. That's how much teams got approximately in terms of a revenue split off of TV rights. So that's money that's just coming in that you don't have to do a damn thing for. So it's all a matter of what you're doing, ticket sales, marketing, spending, etc. and your infrastructure. When you've got teams, and look, my beloved White Sox are down there with them at 25th at $95 million. I mean, Murakami's going to become the White Sox first $100 million player, but you've got six teams that are under $100 million. So there's a change that needs to happen. We need to take a pause, Anita, hold that thought. Hold that thought. We'll come back to it, and we'll get into Baker Mayfield as we continue. We're just getting warmed up. It's a beautiful Fox Sports Sunday at Anita Marks at Swollen Dome. Stay with us. Grab a cup of coffee. We're just getting warmed up.
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14: I like the snark and the realization of, I don't even know what we're doing anymore when talking about being 2.5 games out of a playoff spot. At Anita Marks, where you find her in the Twitterverse, find me over at Swollen Dome, trading card empire to be built. But we were talking about this Scooble deal, and I put the pin in it because, you know, the radio time clock, and Chris, my time clock overlord, told me I had to break. So you had one more thought on this before we move to the National Football League.
13: Yeah, it's not a riveting thought. I was just curious, what do you think the percentage of Major League Baseball team owners just own a team for financial advantage and they're not totally invested in winning?
14: But virtually all of them. Add all the NFL owners, add all of the NBA owners.
13: No, I will disagree. I was in Baltimore for 4 years. I know Steve Bisciotti extremely well. Mr. Tommy Bahama, no, he's vested.
14: Yeah, there's one.
13: Jerry Jones, vested.
14: Once upon a time, I believe that maybe he's rising up again.
13: John Mara, vested. There are owners that I do know that, yes, obviously the bottom line is, you know, you definitely want to make money, but also there's that added advantage of, okay, I'm willing to spend a little bit more money. and lose a little bit more money or invest a little bit more money because I want a winning franchise. Listeners, don't be fooled. There are owners out there of teams that just want to make money. They don't care if they win. It's just the bottom line. And not that they don't care. Of course they want to win, but it's not the end all be all.
14: No,
13: sure. And at the end of the day, if they're in the green and they're not in the red, then it's been a successful season for them, even if they finish last in their division.
14: No, that's it.
13: That's what I'm saying. I think Major League Baseball has a pretty significant percentage of owners who feel that way than not.
14: Well, and that's the difficult thing, right? NFL is a little bit of a different animal because we do have the salary cap in place. And as we talked about, because we have the financials from the Packers, you know, your salary cap's under or right at about $300 million. You're getting $450 million off the top from your TV and radio deals. So that's $150 million to do a lot of work with before you talk about ticket sales and everything else you got going on, right? I mean, there's almost no way to screw that up, although we certainly have seen people cry poor and you take some cash losses here, there for your ancillary businesses and whatever. It's fuzzy math. It's accounting. It's what everybody plays with every year when you go pay your taxes. Baseball, I think they'll feed at the trough as long as they can, which is why we had all those teams well below what the rev split is. And why we have the situation. And those that want to just say, make a better floor. Great. So they spend you $1 more than what the floor is. How does that change anything? The top teams are still going to spend. The teams that emphasize winning, because there are so many ancillary things that go to it. Players like Scooble want to come play for your team. Shohei Ohtani moves from the Angels up to the Dodgers. There's revenue, there's opportunity, all of those things. And go back to when Ohtani didn't get traded by the Angels. Why didn't Artie Moreno trade him? It's very simple. He didn't want to give back all the revenue that would have had to go back to Japan for the final 4 months of that season. It was nice and easy. So like all of that to say, yeah, if you can keep the fans somewhat happy, and what's laughable is there was a great Angels clip from their side of things as the trade went down. And they're talking about it in the background. You hear sell the team. So it's the fun. And look, we're going to get the work stoppage. So enjoy these final couple of, months of your Major League Baseball campaign.
13: Right.
14: I was kind of hoping it would be an outlier team that suddenly bought, right? Like the Pirates are contending ish for a wild card spot. That was me in a fever dream. Or the Rays suddenly had a rental down there. It would make my parents very happy. But just in general, it's like when LeBron signed with the Sixers, right? It was an 8% chance on Kelsey. I'm like, cool, that's cool, because that's different, right? It wasn't what was full-on expected. Scooble to the Dodgers, I mean, I've seen so many Photoshopped or custom trading cards that have been out there for months, Anita. So it was just all right, what's the final haul? And I know folks are upset. Be mad at your team. Write letters to your congressman. But don't blame the Dodgers.
13: Yeah, we're on the same page there.
14: There we go. At Anita Marks, where you find her in the Twitterverse. Find me over at Swollen Dome. As we look around the National Football League, there's so much good storyline after storyline to be had. And talking about hope, right? We talked about it with spring training and the realization, like, you're glad the guys are back on the diamond, but you don't think you're going to win. In the National Football League, you're looking at totals and win totals, and I know you've been picking through, and we've done some a little bit in the past iterations. Folks can find the podcast wherever you get your fine audio. But it's now become, all right, let's get you on the field. And I'd be remiss if we didn't start with San Francisco. We got plenty of time to talk about Baker Mayfield and all the different levels of disrespect going on across the National Football League. One is actually disrespected for not being disrespected. It's like an inception play. But for the 49ers, I believe it's now time that they employ Danhausen and pay him whatever human monies to take the curse off of their squad. Ricky Pearsall, done for the year. Going to have the surgery finally. Remember, shot, knee, more knee. They bring back Deebo Samuel. And now you're talking about the number of injuries that have already been sustained in this training camp, Anita. pair that with everything that's gone on these last couple of years, and we're talking about a team that its core is pretty, I mean, look, I'm old, but for football terms, they're a little aged, and that can go one of two ways. It'll work well for a while, but you're trying to get through a 17-game slog and a playoff run in a pretty good division. And I say that tongue in cheek as we think about the defending champion and whatever the Rams are getting ready to put out there. In even the Cardinals will win a game or two by accident. 3.5 is their win total for the year. But for the 49ers, it's the push all in. We didn't even get into the Kyle Shanahan stuff because there's so much to be spoken of about that. It's just one thing after the next there in San Francisco, and the substation still operates.
13: Yeah. I mean, listen, this is an onion, a lot to peel back here, but you talk about the age of this team, right? So I did a little research. Reported average age of San Francisco currently, this roster, approximately 26.7 years, but it's a little misleading because they have a lot of young players on the defense, but their offense is one of the NFL's oldest offenses in regard to average. Trent Williams, 38. Mike Evans, 33 before the season. He will turn 34 during the season. George Kittle, 32. C-Mac, 30. Debo, 30. Christian Kirk, 29. DeMarcus Robinson, 31. So there's that in regard to age. And father time is not kind to football players that are over the age of 30, right? On top of that, you know, whether you believe it or not, this electrical whatever that's near their practice facility where, you know, there's scientists who believe that whatever energy is being exuded from is causing the body to react a certain way that's opening up the body for more injuries. You know, I know here in New York, there's a really big issue here in regard to the turf at yep. MetLife Stadium. There's a number of football players who don't want to play for the Giants because of that. Non-contact injuries happen often at MetLife Stadium for Giants and Jets players, hence why they were really lobbying for them to keep the artificial turf that was placed here for the World Cup. I understand owners, they feel like I understand owners, it costs them a lot of money to maintain that grass, and that's a big reason why they want the artificial turf over the grass. So there's that. Again, I don't know what type of surface the 49ers practice and play on, but I would imagine since they deal with so many injuries, it's a negative part of this equation. And then whether you believe on it or not, but there are a number of fans out there that believe a team is cursed. And the 49ers just might be cursed. I don't know. And you mentioned Kyle Shanahan, and thoughts and prayers go to him and his recovery. You know, we don't really know the extent of what really happened because it seems like it was a cover-up. And we don't know the extent of the injuries. Will he be available for regular season game one? Apparently he's dealing with a pretty massive concussion that could linger on maybe throughout the season. Who knows? Because again, getting information from any work, there's that. This is a team that's coming into the season hobbling and with some issues. For folks out there,
14: all right, so we're going to pause you because we're having a little bit of a connection issue. So we'll work to exterminate the gremlins, and we'll bring Anita back in here in a moment. But first, let's turn it over to the news desk with our guy, Isaac Lowenkron. I want to make sure we get every word of what Anita was saying there because there's a lot going on in San Francisco. A lot going on at that news desk too, Isaac. What's going on?
9: Yes, especially Mike. Good morning to you. Late Saturday night, the two-time defending World Series champion Los Angeles Dodgers get even more formidable, if that was even possible, as they acquired two-time Cy Young Award winner Tarek Skubal from the Detroit Tigers for three prospects. Here was Skubal's reaction late last night.
10: At this time, I'm excited to be a Dodger. You know, I'm excited to get down there and meet all those guys and, you know, chase three championships in a row. You know, it's hard to do, so I'm excited to be a part of that. But yeah, it's a lot of different emotions. You know, definitely kind of a roller coaster a little bit.
9: Meanwhile, Tigers fans seem to have hit upon a common theme on social media while processing the trade. At Q-Tip 800 commenting, quote, team is ran like the corner Little Caesars. Sold him for a $5 hot and ready pizza pizza, unquote. Then at Sir Michael Wells opined, quote, you idiots haven't won anything in 42 years and haven't been true contenders in 14. Sell the team already, you losers. Little Caesars is the Burger King of pizza. Bleep you, unquote.
14: Wow.
9: Little Caesars and Burger King catching strays after a Major League Baseball trade. Speaking of trades, the Chicago White Sox are acquiring right-hander Luis Castillo from the Seattle Mariners. Finally, one NFL note, New Orleans Saints head coach Kellen Moore just confirming that Saints starting defensive tackle Brian Brzee will indeed undergo season-ending surgery to repair a

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9: Can thinking cool thoughts actually make you feel cooler in the summer heat? 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Imagine a sheet of ice. Now imagine the Golden Knights skating on that sheet of ice. I know I'm getting the chills. And the Knights will be back in action, as preseason action is not too far away. The Knights will start on the road as they take on the Kings on September 19th, with their first home preseason game on the 24th, as they host the Utah Mammoth at the Fortress.
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0: professional ranks. You know what's crazy? And if you trace like the NFL, the Steelers were the worst team in football until they hired Chuck Noll.
1: Right. So
0: suddenly they were the best. The 49ers had never won anything until they hired Bill Walsh. All of a sudden the Cowboys had hit the skids.
1: Yep.
0: Jerry Jones buys the team, hires Jimmy Johnson, they're back on top.
1: The
0: New England Patriots had zero history. Zero.
1: One Super Bowl appearance in 85.
0: And Bob Kraft hires Bill Belichick and the rest of the series. And the Chiefs? They were still hanging on to 50 years before with that one Super Bowl, and they bring in Andy Reid, and they are suddenly the dominant team in the league. So it happens all the time. So the idea that one team could just dominate and others don't have a chance, you do have a chance if you make the right decisions.
1: Right.
0: We continue on. This is Fox Sports Sunday.
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21: 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Growing up with Aaron Taylor taught me that

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7: Harbin and Husky here, Fox Sports Sunday from the Fox Sports Radio studios. All right, whatever we were talking about, VJ, is going to have to wait. You need to leave because that other guy's coming in. It's that time.
8: All right, everybody. Gather around. It's that time of the week.
9: Oh, man.
8: It's that time of the day.
7: I've been telling y'all, man.
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0: episode of Uncle VJ's Corner, fresh back from Lahaina, Maui. Feeling good, sitting out here on Vanilla Boulevard and Handsome Drive with some sports stories that happened while I was gone, and I care about them, and you should too. Let's start off number one. I'm going to start this one by saying, guys, if you keep entertaining the clowns, don't get upset when the circus follows. Mr. Jake Paul has now made it official that he is going to go and play slot receiver in the NFL, and has done so by trashing NFL players, and recently was on the pivot with Ryan Clark and Channing Crowder and Fred Taylor, and basically telling these guys, I can bench more to you, I'm faster, there's not a lot of good NFL guys, and this is, listen. I don't even mind the guy as much as I used to not mind him. I get it. He's a content creator. He causes a little trouble. He talks a lot and runs his mouth. He literally said the punch that rewired and ended his boxing career, rewired his jaw and ended his boxing career, didn't hurt. Like, he literally said Anthony Joshua's right cross didn't hurt. And we saw it almost knock him unconscious, and it pretty much has ended his boxing career. I get this. I get what he is. I get what he's trying to do. And I hope he makes it. I hope he gets his ass out there and understand and realize you don't show up at 29 years old with wear and tear on your body and think that guys in the NFL are not going to want to rip you in half and send your ass back to your sideline and make you rethink that business decision. It's funny. It's fun. But the look in Fred Taylor and Channing Crowder and Ryan Clark's face, they were literally laughing at this guy. Like, bro, what are you out of your mind? Listen, look, I get it, but I tell you what, I hope it happens.
1: Eric Dickerson, one of the greatest running backs in the history of football.
0: Big guy.
1: When Eric came in as a rookie with the Rams, much celebrated after his legendary career at SMU, Pony Express.
0: Right.
1: Oh, he got introduced to the NFL.
0: Of course.
1: Immediately.
0: Yeah.
1: He got knocked so hard, he didn't even know what day it was. Yeah. He was walking into the defensive huddle. They will hurt you.
0: They're going to hurt. I hope he makes it.
1: I don't care what your celebrity level is coming out of college.
0: Right.
1: You come into the league quietly. Quietly. Uh-huh. If you make noise, they will hurt you.
0: They're coming for you. So, like I said, hope it happens, because I want to see. I ain't going to lie. I want to see him get broke up just like he got broke up in boxing and sent on his way. Next story, I told you guys 2 weeks ago that when LeBron James, the attention hog that he is, announced Philly, and we were going back and forth on how this was such a great fit and LeBron's going to fit right in. His agent is already sitting on podcasts talking about how VJ Income should be looking for a trade. Now we have this storyline, which I told you guys would happen. This is Joel Embiid's fault if it doesn't work out. This has been the talk all week long, guys, on TV and radio. Who's the most pressure on? Joel Embiid. Oh, there's no pressure on Jaylen Brown. There's no pressure on Tyrese Maxey. It's all about Joel Embiid. Plainly put, LeBron's camp and clutch, like they always do, have found their blame game. And the guy that they're going to blame if this does not work out, which it's not going to. It's not, guys. It's not going to work out.
1: When he's
0: it's Joel Embiid.
1: When he's hoisting the O'Brien Trophy,
0: stop.
1: As he has
0: stop.
1: With every organization
0: stop.
1: That stop. He has played for,
0: stop. Oh,
1: you're
0: oh.
1: going to. I want to make stop. Sure that it's on the record
0: Go ahead.
1: Right
0: this
1: now
0: is.
1: That you will admit you were wrong.
0: I admit I'm wrong when I'm wrong.
1: You will admit that you're wrong because every organization that LeBron has played for, he has hoisted the O'Brien Trophy, has he or not?
0: The smart people already know what's going on here. And also on the backstory on this, Draymond Green is already talking about Philly. I'm going to make a prediction. Draymond Green is going to try his damnedest to get out of Golden State by the trade deadline. He only signed a one-year deal. He is going to try to get out of Golden State and get traded to Philly. And speaking of Golden State, the reports had popped out yesterday that the Boston Celtics have openly called the Warriors and asked about Steph Curry. Now, do I think it should happen? Yes and no. If this is, and it's been reported, guys, by reliable sources. Brad Stevens has put it out there. Yes, I have reached out and I've shown a package to Golden State Warriors for Steph Curry. Now, we could play the whole, oh, you want to finish there, you want to do this. Steph Curry don't owe them nothing. and they don't owe Steph Curry nothing. He's made $1 billion. They've made $1 billion. He's got 4 championships. They've got 4 championships. And if you want to move on and not fall like the Boston Celtics did by holding on to Ainge, holding on to Mikal, holding on to Bird, then you get Reggie Lewis comes along. He passes away. They draft Lynn Beisler. There's so many things that happened with that franchise that set that Boston Celtic franchise far back. I take the note of the Patriots. Move guys too early rather than too late.
1: Well, here's the thing on Curry. I just wanted to check his. So he's in the last year of his deal.
0: Right.
1: So he makes the most money in the league next year.
0: Yep.
1: $62 million plus is his salary next year, and then he's an unrestricted free agent.
0: Right.
1: So if you're the Celtics,
0: 1 year rental, team him up with Tatum. What do the Celtics do more than anybody in the league, guys? Shoot the 3-point shot. This is a legitimate story. Keep an eye on this story because I don't think that Curry would balk at Golden State if they did move him to a franchise like Boston.
1: How do you fit that $62 million salary?
0: You figure it out. You know me, man. I say figure it out.
1: First of all, figure
0: it out.
1: You'd have to make a trade, and
0: it's
1: going to
0: be a trade.
1: It's a money for money trade.
0: Right.
1: That's the way the NBA works.
0: Paul George goes. Paul George in that contract goes, because remember, Paul George just got traded there.
1: Right.
0: Paul George is now a Golden State Warrior, and then Curry comes over with all the other little pieces and intricacies that move on. Just a story that we should look up on. Next thing, too, WNBA, guys, listen, I've honestly done a 180 on this. Monty, we talked about this last weekend. We talked about getting the hate out. Honestly, get the hate out. Listen, just hear me out.
1: Oh, no. I want to hear what you have to say, and I'll follow up.
0: The WNBA can be great. It really can be great. This is not a dead league. This is not a bad league. The WNBA can be great. But what we have to do is operate like other...
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3: It's the final game of the 3-game set between the Athletics and the Tigers, and boy, do the A's need to get a victory today. And if they're going to do it, they got the right guy on the mound. Gage jump up against this Tigers offense. Tigers have been playing really good baseball for a couple months now. They've jumped back in this thing. But how will they react to Tarek Skubal being traded? How will this affect their clubhouse?
4: Yep.
3: We got trades. We're going to keep you updated on all the trades going on. We've had one trade today between the Rays and the Mets. Baseball, a lot of fun at this time of the year.
4: I love it. We got till tomorrow until the trade deadline is concluded. But, yeah, that's going to be a lot of fun to find out exactly what's going to happen down there in L.A., what that reaction is going to be. And I think with Detroit, here's a team that's right on the cusp, been playing very well, and then thump, Skubal's gone. So we're going to talk about that a little bit later.
3: I asked you last night in the postgame what it means to add a player to a clubhouse. What's it like to take a player out of the clubhouse, your star player?
4: Yeah, that's a tough one. I mean, I've been on teams before where we've added. I mean, back in, I think it was 88, Guerrero out, John Tudor in, and it made a big difference for us. But, man, trading players up like that can kind of be a wash. But when you take a guy out, especially a team that's on the cusp, just like Detroit is right now, I'm perplexed. I mean, it's going to be interesting to find out more about this situation, what's going on there in their clubhouse.
3: Oh, by the way, Detroit's still in this thing.
4: Yes, sir.
3: That's the thing. They are still in it. So we'll see how they're going to react. Tommy White, and we had Henry Bolte, both had big days yesterday. Yep. Mark Kotze is going to join us here at Sunday. You'll see part of the Mark Kotze show, and we'll talk to Johnny Dosco and Dallas Braden and get their temperature. Is it hot today?
4: Oh,
3: yeah, it's hot. And are the A's going to respond to what happened after the game yesterday?
4: Yeah,
3: we're going to talk about that right here on A's Cast.
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3: Let's take a look at Mark Kotze's lineup, brought to you by your California Ford dealers. Donovan Walton going to lead off today, playing second base. Shake it up a little bit. Tyler Soderstrom will be in left field, hitting second. Jonah Heim back hitting third and behind the dish. Tommy White hitting fifth. Three more hits yesterday. Lawrence Butler will be in right field, hitting fifth. Excuse me, Tommy White will hit fourth and play third. Lawrence Butler will be in right, hitting fifth. Carlos Cortez will DH, and he'll be in the sixth hole, batting seventh. Alika Williams playing shortstop. Jeff McNeil back at first base. Going to see Nick Kurtz coming up here. Hopefully he's feeling better, but he's going to play first base and bat eighth. And batting ninth will be Henry Bolte in center field. And boy, did he have a big game last night. All right, diamond note number one. We told you that the baseball world was looking at what's going to happen in this series, and it really wasn't about the play on the field. It was about Tarek Skubal. Yeah. Will he be a Tiger, or will he leave? And, of course, he's traded to the Los Angeles Dodgers. The big news coming out yesterday, and you look at Skubal going for top prospects. Not the biggest prospects that the Dodgers have, but you remember, Skubal's just a rental.
4: Yes. Well, he is technically a rental, but he is going to be ownership pretty soon, because I believe the Dodgers will sign him. No saying what kind of money he's going to get.
3: We have a salary cap, Steve Sachs. I'd slow down on that.
4: Really? No, I think he's going to be a Dodger. I think he's one of the only teams that can afford him. There's probably six, like you mentioned yesterday, but I think these guys, you know, this is right up Dodger alley right here.
3: All right, here's Tarek Skubal after the game.
11: You know, the goal was always to win a World Series, you know, for the city, for the organization. That took a chance on me. So, it's tough. You know, I love all those guys in there. They're some of my best friends, you know. And it'll be tough for sure. At this time, I'm excited to be a Dodger. You know, I'm excited to get down there and meet all those guys and, you know, chase three championships in a row. You know, it's hard to do, so I'm excited to be a part of that.
3: Not a whole lot of reigning Cy Young awards get traded in season, but you look, adding to the hardware, pretty amazing. All the All-Star appearances, wow. MVPs, Cy Youngs that the Dodgers have. You know, it's a tough situation. You want to keep them, but you saw what happened with Shohei Ohtani and the Angels. They just got a draft pick because they thought they were still in this thing, and of course the Angels floundered. You know, the Tigers had to make the move. They offered him a contract. He wants huge money. Scott Boras is his agent. We'll see what he's able to get. So we basically knew this was going to happen. The question was, who was going to up the ante to get him? And it's so interesting that it happens on Saturday, and this is not going to go down to the very last moment. You just wonder, where are all the other teams? Did they not have a better package to offer? Did they not want to go all in?
4: Yeah, that's a great question. And apparently the Dodgers have a stacked amount of great prospects, a lot of player capital in the minor leagues, and that seemed to be the best fishing place and a team that could afford him. So I think they're looking at this twofold, not only what he can do for the team right now, but going forward. And of course, we got the hurdle for next year of whether they're going to play and how long that's going to be. But once that's done, I think they're looking at him for the next, 5 years, and I think he can be a good pitcher for this team.
3: Well, remember, they've traded for guys that you then thought they would ink up long-term. He's got to fit with them. Remember, Manny Machado, they end up, after having him, let him go, and then Padres paid him. So I don't think it's a done deal. Right. You may be right. I don't think it's a done deal. He'll be there long term. But you put him and Yamamoto together.
4: Oh, forget it.
3: Because look, Glasnow on the shelf.
4: Yeah.
3: Snell on the shelf.
4: Right.
3: You don't know what you're going to get with Ohtani and his knee. He's not really going to pitch.
4: Right.
3: I mean, Robleski was an all-star. He's been fantastic for him. Sasaki has been good. But, I mean, that 1-2 punch of Yamamoto and Scooble.
4: Forget it. I mean, like you said, those other guys you don't know. Glasnow is, he pitches a third of a season sometimes. And, with Blake Snell going down, you just don't know what you're going to get. Those guys are getting up there a little bit more in age. Hey, so is Derek Scooble. He's not a 22-year-old guy anymore, but nonetheless, pretty durable. I think that this is a guy that can, get past this part where you have the lockdown, if so, and then go back there and be a good pitcher for this team. Him and Yamamoto teaming up is unbelievable.
3: Diamond note number two, let's check out what's been happening in baseball with other trades. We've had a trade today as Freddy Peralta is going to go to Tampa from the New York Mets. The Mets will get the number 15, 26, and 27 prospects that from the Rays system. Luis Castillo is now a White Sox. I really like that deal for them. Lane Thomas and Bailey Falter have gone from Kansas City to Atlanta. Not sure what Pittsburgh's going to get from Camilo Duval. They're hoping for the good Camilo. But the big news today, Freddy Peralta, hopefully a reliable starter for the Rays, as the Rays are looking at. But they've got good starting pitching. What a year they've had.
4: Yep.
3: And we're going to have more deals leading up to tomorrow.
4: Yeah, and that's what the Rays do. I mean, this team pitches well. You talk about their payroll being so low. But, man, they put that center right there on that pitching staff. I think it's a great platform. Everything else is circled around that pitch, and I think this is a good deal for the Rays.
3: And diamond note number three, how about the young guys? Let the young guys heat up now. Yesterday, looking at what they were able to do. Tommy White. We haven't seen the home runs yet, Tommy Tank, so we can call him Tommy Contact.
4: Yeah.
3: Three more hits. He's had 2 4-hit games, now a 3-hit game. And then Henry Bolte showed you all the skills yesterday with the home run, the double, the size, the speed.
4: And the home run to right center field. I love that about Henry Bolte. But what about Tommy Tanks right here? This is a guy that has the bat in the zone for quite a while. He's got that nice, great swing. And look at this shot right here by Bolte. I mean, he hits the ball to right field with authority. Another one he hit out of the ballpark to right center. We know Townie. That power's going to come from Tommy Tanks, no question about it. It's just, this is what Nick Kurtz did. How about this bolt right here, pardon the pun, I mean, to right center field. This guy's got great shot the other way. Wait till he starts turning and spinning on balls as well. You're going to see him pull some balls out of the ballpark, I believe.
3: I want to see Tommy White get every at-bat. Yesterday, he got pinch hit for late in the game, and I'm like, the kid has 3 hits. Let him hit against Kenley Jansen. I want to see the young guys. With these 51 games left, let the young guys play. Get the experience.
4: Yeah, and nothing, Townie. Bolte's going to get some infield hits. Tommy Tanks?
3: Yeah.
4: He's not going to get a lot of infield hits. He has to earn all these hits. No, I don't think so. but he can hit the ball to right field really well, which is going to keep his average up.
3: He's not Tommy Speed?
4: No, we're not going to call him Tommy, Tommy Base Runner, that's for sure.
3: Well, what you've seen, though, is the bat-to-ball skills. He makes a ton of contact.
4: Oh,
3: kind of like what we
1: always talked about with Tyler Soderstrom, just born to hit.
4: And look at his setup. I mean, he's got a wide stance. He's not interested in a lot of movement. He's got the bat in the launching position. He realizes the pitch and lets it go right from there. Very, very simple approach. A lot like you see with Albert Pujols and the like. So let him go with this, and I think he's going to be successful.
1: Yeah, it is fun watching the young guys kind of blossom right in front of your eyes. Well, we're going to hear from Mark Kotze coming up.

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5: You know, it's days like this, Steve Sachs, that I really worry about our play-by-play guys.
6: Why is that?
5: It's a tough job, what they have to do. You know, it's a really tough...
6: And then in that covered booth?
5: Well, you know, when you're in that air-conditioned broadcast booth, it can be really tough. And
6: we
5: Johnny
6: are braving
5: Dosco
6: it out here.
5: And Dallas Braden now join us.
6: Yeah.
5: Guys, if it's too cold in there today, if you need an A's blanket or sweatshirt, you guys okay?
7: We're hanging in there. We're hanging in there. I've asked them, Rock, can you, behind the camera, that AC, the thermo, just down, up a little. We'll get it taken care of. We're hanging in there, boys.
5: Let's get them some hot. 71. Let's get them some hot chocolate.
6: Yes.
5: All right. Need a big game today from Gage Jump. I want to grant you one wish for Gage Jump today and his outing. What would that be?
7: CG shut piece. Let's get greedy. Huh?
6: Yeah.
7: Why not? Let's go 9. Let's account for 27. Let's throw up a goose egg. Let's get the boys on the showbird with a smile on their face. Is it okay to be greedy? Is it street legal to be optimistic around here? Because that, if I'm getting a wish, and if I can rub the bottle, and I get you to pop out of that thing, County, that's what I want from you. I want your power of positive thinking to give us a complete game shutout. Now, is that lofty? Sure. But I think based on what we saw from Gage Jump in his last outing against Boston, 6 shutout innings, just 3 hits allowed. Why not?
8: Well, I'm not going to be as greedy. I'm going to go 8. This is going to be the line. 8 innings, 3 hits, 1 run it was earned, 2 walks, 12 strikeouts. If we get that, I'm fine. That's
7: I'll take
8: great
7: that.
8: Outing.
7: I'll take that.
5: Oh, my God. Hey guys, I would love that.
9: I'll tell you what. I'm with Dallas on this one. I'm looking for a complete game. But, hey, concerning Detroit, best pitcher gone. How do you think the team's going to react to this?
7: Well, look, I think it's without a doubt, it's a tough blow. But I think just because of the conversation surrounding Tarek Skubal and surrounding his situation contractually, and I think what everybody had come to understand, I think you watched it play out at the beginning of the year when we're talking about the arbitration, right? There was such a chasm between what the team was willing to offer and what he was asking for, and he sets the record in arbitration for the $32 million deal. And I think from there, it's what I refer to as a $19 million dice roll for the Tigers, and that's exactly what happened. Unfortunately, the dice did not come up Tigers there. It came up Skubal. And so I think the team and his teammates were more than prepared for this moment, but that doesn't mean it settles and it lands any easier or any more digestible, I think, as a group.
8: Yeah, I think they knew he was gone. I think it's classic that down the road, Max Sparks and he say, how long were you a teammate with Tarek Skubal? 2 days.
7: Yeah.
8: But yeah, so they knew this was going to happen. I think they still have most of the parts to get where they need to go in the wild card. But yeah, it's a big blow for the club, no question.
5: Gentlemen, have a good call today on NBC Sports California and also on A's Cast. Every single week, every single Friday, Mark Kotze joins me on my talk show for the Mark Kotze Show.
9: Yep.
5: And we talked this week about what does he want to see the rest of the way from his club?
10: Obviously, I mean, we didn't expect to be where we're at. We obviously expected to be in a better position at this point. We've taken on a lot of challenges this season, but where do we want to be in 53 games? We obviously want to be able to identify the starting pitching.

0: that's going to move forward, that yeah. we look at next year as guys that, you know, have gotten seasoned, you know, that we see as big contributors to the rotation. Obviously, Jump is one of those guys. Perkins is in line to earn, you know, more time and earn that ability to come to camp as a guy. You know, Mason Barnett, we saw last night a second start, make improvements. So we've got to identify some pitching that really we can take in the next season with the mindset that they're going to be the guys that lead this thing.
1: Yeah, we talk about it all the time. It's finding arms, right? Like Brady Basso is healthy once again. He looks like he could be a guy. You know, question about what are you going to do with Luis Medina? Do you see him as a reliever? Do you convert him back to a starter? So finding out what guys' roles are going to be and trying to get as many innings as you can.
0: Yeah, no question. And then on the position player side, which I failed to talk about, but, you know, you've got Tommy White here.
1: Yeah.
0: You've got Henry Bolte here. I'm not sure if we're going to get KG back, but, you know, Carota Grauer was a guy that came here and had some short-term success. So it'd be nice to see him back out. I'm not positive if that's going to happen. You know, and then from, you know, the injury perspective, obviously, you know, Shea and Rook, guys that we just want healthy, you know, whether that's for Shea before the season ends, obviously for Rook coming into spring training, being ready to go. You know, we still have guys playing banged up right now, too, that are trying to finish seasons, which I respect, which is Jacob Wilson, you know, which is Nick Kurtz with the thumb still. So, you know, it's been a grind. It's been a challenge for sure.
1: You talk about the young guys, and when we're seeing Henry Bolte and we're seeing Tommy White, maybe they've been rushed ahead of schedule, but it is what it is. They're here now. You know, talk about seeing them finish strong in these next 53 games, because they're really planting the seed in your mind and also the front office minds about their future, especially for 2027.
0: Yeah, they absolutely are. This is their runway right now to come here and like I always talk about, take advantage of that opportunity, you know, with guys out. So for Tommy, you know, offensively, you know, we're looking at, you know, his ability to impact the baseball, to drive the baseball, get it in the air. Same thing with Henry. Henry's had a lot of success with, you know, in the minor leagues of hitting the ball on the ground, you know, utilizing his speed. You know, he's making some adjustments at the big league level. We're looking at his jumps in center field, his routes in center field, you know, first step, you know, what he's been able to do to improve. And we're seeing improvements in those numbers. So, you know, like you said, they might have been rushed, but they're still capable of contributing to this club's success.
1: I mean, what, as they say, what you put on tape, right? Show the front office, hey, I should be a starter next year. Pitching matchup brought to you by the injury attorneys of Ashton and Price. Cater Montero up against Gage Jump. Gage Jump, boy, this ball club needs a really strong outing today from this young man.
2: No question about it. This can be a great matchup today. Kiter, let's start with Jump. He's definitely working on his changeup. I'd like to see him throw it about twice as much as he is now. He's throwing it about 7% of the time, even double or triple the amount when he gets the confidence in that changeup so they don't sit on his fastball so much and give him a lot of foul balls. So I think that's something that Gage has got in his future, to have an amazing changeup.
1: Yeah, something that we have actually got into and you normally don't talk about, but certain pitchers, and it's some of the best pitchers in baseball, when you're a power guy, they don't put it in play, but they foul it off a lot. And all of a sudden, you start talking about foul balls, and the pitch count gets up. You know, we normally don't talk about that kind of stuff, but it's happened to Gage Jump. And then when we really looked into it, it really is some of the best pitchers in baseball. There's a lot of foul balls. And as you mentioned, the changeup, Dan Hubbs told us he needs to be able to throw it and understand it could get hit. And once he starts getting comfortable saying, yeah, this thing could get hit, and he starts throwing it more and more and more, that's when the confidence will come. I've never heard it explained that way.
2: Yeah, that's a great thing. Of course, that's what your defense is there for. But if he throws it 7% of the time now, if he could double or triple that, they're going to stay off of his fastball because they're going to have to respect the changeup, especially when he starts throwing that thing, even when he's behind in the count. This is where the confidence has got to come. And, boy, if he gets that, it's going to make Gage Jump a completely different pitcher. I mean, hitters have got a whole bunch more to worry about when he starts throwing that changeup for strikes.
1: If he gets comfortable with the changeup, What does 97, 98 now look like to the hitters?
2: Looks like 104. I mean, it does that much to it. It just has them stay off of that fastball more. The amount of foul balls is going to come way down, so his pitch count's going to come way down, and he's going to be able to go deeper into the ball game. The changeup for Gage Drumpf, in my estimation, is absolutely critical.
1: And this whole talk about, well, these Detroit players, they knew Skubal was going to get traded. It's going to be business as usual. I'm not so sure. Let's just see how that works out for them.
2: Yeah. Look, they still got a chance. I mean, they're about four games out. Right now, the wild card, they can do it. They got a lot of good players. They still got pitching. The bullpen has been a point of contention for them, but we'll see how they pan out. They got a good team with a good chemistry on it, too.
1: Casey Mize could be traded today or tomorrow. Another year pitcher.
2: He was scratched, right?
1: Yeah, he was. You think that's just going to be business as usual? Your top two pitchers leave your clubhouse?
2: Well, that's tough. I mean, that's tough, and that's the question that was, like you said, has been overhanging on this team. If we have Mize and Skubal gone, what does that say about this front office? Do they really want to go for it this year, or are they planning for years down the line with the prospects? We'll see.
1: Coming up, we're going to get an update on Nick Kurtz and Jacob Wilson. How they doing health-wise? Also, Zach Geloff on his way back. That's all coming up next right here on A's Cast.

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8: Let's get some good news in here before first pitch. So Nick Kurtz is going to see a hand specialist. They'll make a decision after his visit. Hopefully he'll be back. Jacob Wilson dealing with that knee. He's supposed to be back shortstop on Tuesday. And how about Zach Geloff? He's going to start rehabbing on Tuesday in Las Vegas. JT Ginn is going to come off the IL and start Tuesday for the Athletics in Cincinnati. So there's some positive news there.
9: Yeah, that's positive news. I'm kind of, the thing about Jacob Wilson with that tendonitis, something like that.
8: All right, matchup of the day. You know what? It's hot. That's good news for the A's. Because, by the way, when it's 100-plus, the A's are 3-1 this year.
9: Right, yeah, that's good. That's a good thing. They're going to get that today, too.
8: Let it be smoking hot.
9: Let it be smoking. No, nothing wrong with that. These are great days in Sacramento. This is what Sacramento is known for right here.
8: Well, as a player, especially as a pitcher, when it's warm, you get loose and you feel like you can let it fly.
9: That's the best time to play baseball, when it's smoking hot. You're sweaty all over the place. It's not where you're bundled up and playing in Chicago in April, which is the worst thing that can happen to a baseball player. The only time I was that cold, Townie, is when I was in Marysville in a duck blind in February. So let it be hot and let them play.
8: You think we see anything between the A's and the Tigers after Kenley Jansen and Jeff McNeil yesterday after the game?
9: You know what? The first player up will decide the message will be sent or not.
8: We're going to know early.
9: We're going to know the first batter.
8: Could be some interesting...
9: and I know you like that.
8: Yeah, I'm all for it. Let's show some fight. Gage jump on the mound. Boy, do we need a good outing from him. It's the final game of the 3-game set. The Tigers and the A's. Enjoy, everybody, and we'll talk to you after the ball game.

0: time for Athletics Baseball.
1: As Leisure with the plate and the pitch, that swing drive down the right field line. It's fair, it's trouble. It's gone!
0: Your home for All-Stars.
2: Thrilled to left center field. This is a no-doubter. Swung on, gone. Langeliers is just amazing.
0: And epic moments.
3: The 1-1 pitch on the way, and it's a line drive to right, racing over toward the line.
2: Diving, Colby Thomas makes a phenomenal catch. Lost his hat, but not the baseball.
0: Now for the call of today's game, here's Ken Korak and Johnny Dosko.
3: And we have baseball today in West Sacramento as the A's will try to salvage one game of this series against the Tigers. Ken Korak, Johnny Dosko, Jenny Kavnar, Chris Carey, and Chris Townsend. Great to have you with us. The Tigers beat the A's last night. They took a 2-0 lead in the top of the first, but the A's would battle back. Lawrence Butler at the plate in the third.
1: And Trauber delivers. There's a line drive base hit into left field. Coming in to score is Wilson going to second base White, and it's now 2-1 Detroit. Well, Butler going the other way, picks up his 29th RBI of the year, and now we have a 2-1 game with that tying run at second base.
3: Then Donovan Walton would tie the game for the A's with an RBI base hit in the fourth. But after that, it was pretty much all Detroit. They would unleash a power attack, including this shot by their youngster in center field. Here's the 2-2 pitch on the way, and it's swung and lifted to right. Well hit. Butler back. Butler at the track, running out of room, and the kid has hit it out. The third home run for the Tigers tonight. They lead it 6-2. What a debut, two games, man, for Max Clark. And that was his first Major League home run. So the A's were down 8-2, but this young A's ball club, with all the injuries and youth, they kept fighting last night. They got back in it on one swing of the bat. Here's the 0-1 pitch, the delivery on the way, and it's swung on, and a deep drive to right center. Clark back at the track to the wall. He will watch it fly, and the A's are back in it. Henry Bolte, a line shot right center field home run. It's 8-5 Tigers. And the A's would wind up with a tying run at the plate in the ninth inning. A little imbroglio ensued. We'll get into that a little bit during the broadcast today, but the final was Tigers 8 and the A's 5. Johnny D will have the starting lineups coming up right after this.
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1: Back here at the ballpark in West Sacramento, getting ready for the final game of the three-game set. The A's trying to avoid the sweep as Gleyber Torres will lead things off at second base for the Tigers. Dylan Dingler, the DH, batting second. Kevin McGonigal is in the three slot. He's the shortstop. Eduardo Valencia doing the catching, and he's batting cleanup. Batting fifth is Spencer Torkelson. He's at first base. Hayu Lee is the third baseman, batting sixth. Max Clark batting seventh. He's in center field. Ben Mangieri's the left fielder batting eighth, and Zach McKinstry's in right field batting ninth, all against left-hander Gage Jump, 4-6 in the ERA of 4. Now for the A's, Donovan Walton will lead things off at second base. Tyler Soderstrom batting second, he's in left field. Jonah Heim is the catcher batting third. Tommy White is in the cleanup spot at third base. Lawrence Butler, he's in right field batting fifth. It's Carlos Cortez to bat sixth, and he's the DH. Alika Williams, he's batting seventh, and he's the shortstop. Jeff McNeil's at first base batting eighth. And Henry Bolte, the center fielder, batting ninth, all against the right-hander. Cater Montero, who is 7-6, a 3.34 earned run average. our key performers we have every night. And our key performers brought to you by Golden State Lumber and Showrooms with the premier inventory across the Bay Area, Sacramento, and Stockton. It's going to be Donovan Walton in that leadoff spot and Tommy White in the cleanup spot. Those are our key performers. This copyrighted broadcast presented by Authority of the Athletics may not be reproduced or retransmitted in any form. And the accounts and descriptions of this game may not be disseminated without the express written consent of the A's. It's the Tigers and the A's. Now for the play-by-play. Once again, here's Ken.
3: Gleyber Torres will lead it off for Detroit. And then Dingler and McGonigal. And Gage Chopp ready to go and delivers. Here's the pitch. And fastball high. Game time temperature is 95 degrees. It was 98 at first pitch last night. Torres, 266, six homers, 25 RBIs, and Chopp delivers. There is a strike on the outside corner. It's going to get warmer, of course, today. There will be a point, I would think, in this game when the mercury will reach triple digits. Now, here's the 1-1 pitch, and it's outside 2-1. Jeff McNeil at first for the A's. Donovan Walton's at second. Alika Williams at short. Tommy White's at third. Soderstrom in left, Bolting in center, Butler in right, and Jonah Heim is behind the plate. The 2-1 pitch, and a check swing, and he goes, and now 2-2. Carlos Cortez is DHing for Mark Gosse. Tigers are 53-58. The A's are 45-66. Two balls, two strikes, and the delivery and Chopp kicks. It's on the way, and that's taken down and in. Gage Chopp, 4-6. His ERA is 4. Tremendous effort on Tuesday here against the Red Sox. He deals, and here's a 3-2 pitch to Torres. And it's outside. That's the way our ball game begins as Gleyber walks, and that'll bring up Dylan Dingler. Six innings, three hits, no runs, four walks, seven Ks for Chopp. And that was his first win in quite some time. In fact, in his previous six starts, he had gone 0-5. Dingler, right-handed hitter, 3-for-11 on the series with a slam, and he takes inside, and it's 1-0. 268, 23 home runs, and 72 runs batted in. Of course, all the news made by the Tigers last night with the trading of Tarek Skubal. Here's the 1-0 pitch, and that's a shot into left for a base hit. Torres goes to second, Soderstrom plays it back. Dingler's fourth hit of the series, and the Tigers have two on and nobody out.
1: Kind of similar to how yesterday's game started. Of course, McGonigal did hit the home run. They had a couple of singles, four hits. In the end, they scored two runs. Then Perkins able to settle down after that a little bit.
3: So here's McGonigal, 290, 11 homers, 41 RBIs. Eduardo Valencia is on deck as Valencia makes his first start of the series. Here's the pitch by Chopp, and that's a strike at the knees. Jeremy Rahac is the plate umpire. Dan Iasonia is at first. Adam Beck is second. Louis Krupa is over at third. And the delivery and a breaking ball foul back. Sixth and final meeting this year between the two clubs. And these two teams are charter members of the American League. The Tigers have never swept a season series against the A's. Right now, they lead the series 5-0, and the pitch is inside, and the count 1-2. The Tigers have really swung the bats well against the Athletics this year. Here's the 1-2 pitch. Gage turns, throws, and on the outside corner, ring him up. No challenge from McGonigal. One away, and that'll bring up Valencia. How you doing, Johnny?
1: I'm doing great. Doing great, yeah.
3: You're all set for the road trip?
1: Set for the trip. See if the A's can salvage a victory here before they head on the plane to Cincinnati.
3: Tomorrow's a day off for the green and gold. Two on, one out on the way, and Valencia takes a strike. Well, he's come off the bench in the first two games, and he's 3-for-3. Eduardo Valencia. He hails from Valencia, Venezuela. The 0-1 pitch is swung on and fouled back left side. The same hometown as King Felix.
1: Pretty good company.
3: Not bad. Two on, one out, just getting started. Top of the first, no score. And the 0-2 pitch, and that's on the outside corner. He knew it. Fastball 95. Back-to-back Ks. And here's Torkelson. Good series for Spencer. 5-for-9. And overall, 218, 20 home runs, and 55 RBIs. Breeze not a factor. Blue skies above the ballpark. And the pitch to Spencer is inside 1-0. Torres at second, Dingler at first. Bolte about three steps toward left center. Jump out of the stretch. And the A's lefty comes set. Here's the 1-0 pitch and rip to left center for a base hit. Torres will score. It's going to go all the way to the wall. Here's Dingler to third. They're going to wave him. He's going to score on a ringing double to left center by Spencer Torkelson. And it's 2-0 Tigers. Well, that ball was hit right on the screws.
1: Yeah, as
3: you said, wound up all the way to the wall.
1: Yeah, sorry, Ken. It's 6-for-10 in the series for Torkelson, and now 8-for-21 against A's pitching this year.
3: And RBIs 56 and 57, and Dan Hubbs, the A's pitching coach, trotting out. Well, you mentioned it, Johnny, the two runs the Tigers scored in the first last night's game. And of the first five batters, they had four hits.
1: Yep.
3: And they put 13 runs on the board on Friday night and 8 runs last night. You know, it's interesting, too, because you never know what goes on inside a clubhouse, Johnny. And just kind of wondering, will they be a little deflated today after the trade of Skubal? Not so far.
1: Not so far, yeah. But looks at things... came out pretty fired up.
3: Here's Haoyu Lee, the right-handed hitter from Taiwan, and he takes inside. It gets away from Heim. Runner goes to third. The slide and safe at third is Torkelson. A wild pitch and good base running, alert base running by Torkelson. Haoyu Lee got the start on Friday night. Went 0-for-2. Here's jump out of the stretch. The infield to pull. Bolte a step toward right center. And this right-hand hitter rips it. And a great play back a third. Diving Tommy White gets up. Throws to first for the out. And that saved a run. And a great job at first by McNeil because the throw almost airmailed him from White, who went back a third with a diving backhanded play. Sensational effort by the rookie. So the Tigers get two, they leave one, with the A's coming up in the bottom half.
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3: Two nothing Tigers. The A's come up in the bottom of the first, taking their shots against the right-hander from Venezuela, Cater Montero. 18th start and 24th appearance of the year. He is 7-6 at 3.34 ERA. And here's Donovan Walton leading it off, and Montero delivers. It's swung on and foul back off to the right, out of play. Torkelson is at first. Torres at second. McGonigal is short. Haoyu Lee is at third. And Ben Malgiri is in left. Max Clark in center. Zach McKinstry is in right. And Valencia behind the plate. And the pitch is a fly ball to left. And coming on into short left is Malgiri. There, and he makes the catch. And that's at number one. And that'll bring up Soderstrom. 2.42. 2-for-9 on the series. Mark Hotsay had a pretty detailed report on the A's injuries before the game today. And the delivery, and that's taken for a strike. I guess the headline would be that Nick Kurtz has really not recovered from the thumb injury.
1: No, it just hasn't been right for a little while.
3: And he'll be going down to L.A. tomorrow to see a hand specialist. 0-1 pitch, swung on and missed. He is not on the IL, and then after seeing the doctor tomorrow, the A's will make a determination on Nick and his status going forward. So no balls and two strikes. The outfield toward left. The A's down 2-0 in the first, and Montero out of the stretch position. Now the pause and delivers, and a breaky ball is taken low.
1: I don't know about you. I would rather see him right and miss a little time, right, then try to push it to me, right?
3: And especially when you're 21 games under 500.
1: Exactly.
3: Get him right. Here's the 1-2 pitch, and on the way, and it's swung on and bounced. Montero has got it. A flip to first for the out. Wow. I don't even know that he knew that he had the ball.
1: That's just a microcosm of how it's going for the A's, too, right?
3: Drilled up the middle, and somehow Montero prevented that ball from going past him. It just, realized he had the ball, and it got him somewhere on the body, I think, as well, Johnny.
1: It did. I mean, I think McGonigal probably makes that play anyway. He was shaded just about straight up the middle, but still, nice play by the pitcher. As lucky as Lefty Gomez said, I'd rather be lucky.
3: So Jonah Heim coming up. A.J. Hinch is out there along with one of the Tigers' athletic trainers. 2-0 Detroit. Heim, 230, 11 homers, 35 RBIs. Jacob Wilson not in the lineup today. He's been dealing with some tendonitis in his knee, and that's why he DH'd in the previous three games. Here's Heim, switch hitter, batting left. And Cater Montero, and a breaking ball for a strike, although Kotze did feel that Jacob should be back at shortstop starting on Tuesday night in Cincinnati. Here's the 0-2, or the 0-1 outside, and he... If he plays errorless ball in that series and takes it on into Boston, he will set the all-time record for consecutive errorless games at shortstop. high for a ball, two balls and one strike.
1: That's not a small statement, is it?
3: It's not. That's a pretty big deal.
1: Yes, it is.
3: And the delivery and the 2-1 pitch on the way is foul back. Well, 107 consecutive games now, right, John?
1: 107. 110 is the record, right?
3: By Mike Bordick, the former Athletic. Record he set while he was playing shortstop for the Orioles. The outfield toward left, the infield to pull. The Tigers lead 2-0 in the first. Jonah Heim. And ready, and the pitch is just off the inside corner. JT Ginn will come off the IL and make the start on Tuesday night against the Red Legs. 3:40 first pitch right here. Here's the 3-2 pitch, and that's inside. And the A's have their first base runner, and Tommy White is coming up. The A's didn't see Montero when the Athletics played the Tigers at Comerica in a series that began on July 7th. And the first pitch is ball one. They saw Skubal and Troy Melton and Framber Valdez in that set. One ball, no strikes. Out of the stretch, the turn, here it is, and Tommy drills one to center. Clark back, Clark at the track, and he's there at the edge of the warning track as he nears the 403 mark, and he makes the catch. Tommy White gives it a ride. The A's fail to score after one. It's 2-0 Tigers.
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3: Max Clark leads off for the Tigers. Top of the second, they lead 2-0. The first inning was brought to you by Golden State Lumber and Showrooms with the premier inventory across the Bay Area, Sacramento, and Stockton. Here is Mr. Clark playing in his third Major League game. He's 5-for-9. Homered yesterday, lefty on lefty, and it swung on and foul back. And he looks very accomplished in center field. The second inning is brought to you by California Community Colleges. He's a left-handed hitter. Two pretty good young players dueling here. And jump fires, and it's taken low. Max Clark was taken out of high school in the first round by the Tigers in 23. Jump was drafted by the A's out of LSU in 24. And here's the delivery, and it bounces up there, and it's 2-1.
1: Yeah, this could be a really fun matchup through the years, seeing these two go at it.
3: Malgieri is on deck, and then McKinstry. Two balls, one strike. Tigers lead 2-0, top of the second. And jump, turns, throws, and that's a strike on the outside corner. And challenged.
1: There we go.
3: By Clark.
16: The pitch was ruled a strike. The hitter is challenging.
3: It's his first career challenge, Johnny. And he's 0-1.
16: Detroit has two challenges remaining.
3: Oh, they... that's right. It was called a strike, and that was a ball. Yeah. Thank you. Yeah, called a strike, and he got the call reversed. So the 3-1 pitch, and jump to the plate, and that misses inside. So a leadoff walk, second walk allowed by Gage, and that'll bring up Malgieri. 282, a home run, 7 RBIs. And both teams are traveling after the game. The Tigers will go to Seattle. Pretty nice little West Coast trip for them. Here it is, and it's taken outside, going Sacramento, Seattle, San Francisco. That's the way it should be.
1: For sure.
3: As long as you're going coast to coast, why not knock out three teams?
1: Yeah, you're doing a three-city trip. Keep them close. I mean, those are hour flights.
3: Here's the 1-0 pitch outside. I've kind of always felt that way. Like with the A's, as much travel as the A's do, and the A's will be traveling the second most miles of any team in the American League this year. If you're going east, why not just
1: knock out three or four of them?
3: Yeah, knock out, you know, Boston, New York, and Baltimore.
1: Yeah.
3: 2-0, here it is, and it's taken low. And the count 3-0 to Ben Malgieri.
1: What would you think of a four-city trip? Was that too much?
3: I'm all for it.
1: Right? Me too. Why not?
3: Here's the 3-0 pitch, and that's taken a strike on the inside corner. I mean, the A's had a... seems like forever ago. Like about as strange as a start to the season as you could have this year. Here's the delivery now, and that's a ground ball. Could be two over to short, flip to second, one, relay to first, and the A's go 6-4-3, and Taylor made. From Williams over to Walton, on to McNeil, and quickly two away. Well, the A's began the season going to Toronto and Atlanta. Came home for three games against the Astros. That was it, three games.
1: Yep.
3: Turned around, flew all the way back east, and they spent a week in New York. Now the Tigers are going to challenge the call at first base.
1: It's funny you talk about that trip, though, and as much as it started off not in the A's favor, going 1-5, those first six games against Toronto and Atlanta, they ended up going 5-1 against New York teams.
3: So the ruling was out at first and a double play. Tigers challenging. Well, that was the... you go back now and think that might have been the highlight of the year, because in that, the six games the A's played in the Big Apple against the Yankees and Mets, the A's threw three shutouts.
16: After review, the call field's overturned. The runner is safe. Wow. Detroit retains their challenge.
3: So, Malgieri is at first. One out, and McKinstry coming up. Tigers lead 2-0. We're in the second. McKinstry is a left-handed hitter. Jump throws, and there's a strike on the outside corner. His rookie left-hander is at the belt. And a move to first, not in time. Gage got off to such a great start for the club, Johnny, as you know. On June 24th, his ERA was 2.04. In that month, he was 3-1 and a 2-3-1 in six starts. Here's the 0-1 pitch, and that swung on, lifted foul left side. A long run for Soderstrom. Is this ball going to stay in play? And it does. And Soderstrom, reaching the side wall, makes a good running catch. And trying to navigate that area down the line where there's very little foul territory. Two away. Nice play.
1: Yeah, well, he's getting a feel out there in left field. Second year playing here. And you're right. Very little room down the lines.
3: So here's Gleyber Torres. And he walked and scored in the first. Tigers lead 2-0. And Gage throws. And this one just gets away from Heim. And trotting down to second is Malgeri. It might be a pass ball.
1: I think so, too.
3: Yep. And it's a 1-0 count. It's a still afternoon in the state's capital, and the delivery and a breaking ball missed somewhere. So entering today, as far as the Tigers are concerned, in the Central, in fourth place, 5.5 behind the White Sox. Here's the 2-0 delivery, and it's fouled back, but they've gained 2 games in 2 days in the wild card, and entering today, they were just 2.5 back of the third wild card.
1: Yeah, I mean, they're right there.
3: Here's the pitch on the way, and it's taken low. It's interesting, too, to look at the American League right now, Johnny, that as we sit here on the 2nd of August, 12 of the 15 teams in the league are within 3.5 games of a playoff spot.
1: Yeah.
3: 3-1 pitch, and that's ball four. So Torres walks, and that'll bring up the dangerous Dylan Dingler with two on and two out.
1: Well, that was kind of baseball's goal, right? To just have as many teams in it for as long as you can. And, you know, obviously there's some mediocrity in the AL, but as you said, 12 of the 15 teams still feel they're in it.
3: Within 3.5.
1: Yep.
3: The runners lead from first and second, and Dingler takes low. You have the three division leaders. Then you have the Yankees, the Red Sox, with the top two wild cards today. And then the Twins and Cleveland were tied for the third spot. Then you have the Rangers, Baltimore, Seattle, Detroit, and Toronto. And the range there would be from a half game behind the third spot, and the Blue Jays 3.5. Here's the 1-0 pitch, and that's a breaking ball strike. So jump. Trying to keep this where it is with the A's down 2-0. Hitting room in right center. Dylan Dingler is 4-for-12 in the series. Malgeri, he's at second. Torres at first. And the 1-1 delivery by Gage, jump is swung on and foul back. Fastball 94.

0: Left-hander out of the stretch. And here's the 1-2 pitch. And the A's were on their way to the dugout. It was called
1: the
0: a ball.
1: Called a ball. The catcher is challenging.
0: And Heim challenging. The entire team was convinced that was strike three, and it was.
1: Calls every turn. The Athletics have two challenges remaining.
0: And we go to the bottom of the second, and it's 2-0 Detroit.
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0: Butler leads off for the A's, bottom of the second. They trail 2-0. Butler and Cortez and Williams against the right-hander Cater Montero. Lawrence, 209, 2-for-9 on the series, and 2 hits last night. And the right-hander throws, and the pitch is a ground ball into right for a base hit. So Butler, who entered tonight over his previous 15 games batting .286, delivers the A's first hit, and Cortez coming up. So the little dust-up that happened last night after the game.
7: Yeah.
0: And, you know, Kenley Jansen, let's face it, he was out of line.
8: He was absolutely out of line. I mean, Jeff McNeil, high baseball IQ play, getting the bunt down, getting the tying run to home plate. Give me a break. It's not like he had a no-hitter through eight, and he was bunting.
0: Here's Cortez, a left-handed hitter, and takes his strike. Well, you set it up well. The A's are down 3 runs. It's 2 outs. McNeil's up. You need one more base runner to bring the tying run up, and the third baseman, McGonigal, was way off the line, and It was an intelligent baseball play and a perfect bunt. Carlos takes his strike on the inside corner, and it accomplished just what he was hoping for, and it brought Bolte up as the tying run.
8: Well, that's what I was confused by. I was wondering if there was some history there between McNeil and Jansen, because Jansen should be better than that, right? I mean, come on.
0: Here's the delivery, and Carlos hits a fly ball to center. Clark back, it's playable, nearing the track, almost to the edge of the track, and he makes the catch. Well, Jeff, as he was rounding the bases after the fly ball to left, it ended the game, and that's when apparently Jansen said something like, "Hey, swing the bat, come on."
8: Right.
0: Right?
8: Yeah.
0: And both dugouts emptied, the obligatory run-in from the bullpens.
8: It's a bad look for Jansen, for sure.
0: So here's Alika, 266. And the pitch to Williams is hit foul off to the right. The Tigers lead 2-0. It was the 489th lifetime save for Kenley Jansen. The first not in time. How about the A's? Aroldis, Chapman, and Jansen facing the A's on this homestand. They've combined for 883 saves.
8: Yeah.
0: No balls and one strike, runner going. It's bounced foul, third base side. Anyway, cooler heads prevailed, and I wouldn't think there would be a carryover today. We'll see. No balls, two strikes. Max Clark has stepped toward right center. And the 0-2 pitch, here's the delivery. And Alika takes outside. It's backhanded by Valencia. Entering today, the Astros led the Rangers by game and a half. In the West, the Mariners 3 back. The A's 11 and a half. And the Angels 14 and a half. Here's the 1-2 pitch, and it's a ground ball weakly at the short. Might be two, though. Flipped to second one, and on to first, and not quite in time for two. Was not ideally hit for the Tigers. Butler is forced at second, and here's McNeil. And yesterday, the Mariners sending the veteran right-hander Luis Castillo to the White Sox. And I misspoke yesterday. I had thought that Castillo was entering free agency. He has 1 year left on his contract. And in fact, there's even a vesting option for 28 for the veteran right-hander. Jeff McNeil takes inside 1-0. Tigers lead 2-0. Final game of this three-game series. On a warm Sunday in West Sacramento. Here's the 1-0 pitch, and the righty throws. It swung on, hit foul. The crowd is a little bit thin today, as you might imagine.
8: It is.
0: The coveted seats are the ones, like those last four or five rows, when you have some shade.
8: Yeah, I mean, there are a lot of people up in that area, and a lot of people are on the concourse right now getting shade, too. So a little misleading as far as the seats are concerned. A little more filled up than you think.
0: You're the best. You are the half-full guy. And the pitch is taken outside. Two balls and one strike.
8: Is it a lighter crowd than last night? It is. But still.
0: Two balls and one strike. Here's the delivery, and Jeff swings and misses. But you're right. There are a lot of people that are milling around on the concourses, standing up and watching the game and hanging out.
8: Sure.
0: Trying to get some shade. Crowd last night was better than 10,000. Here's the 2-2 pitch. On the way, and it's a ground ball foul first base side.

0: Sue and Sue. And here's the pitch. Yeah, Jeff takes low. Three balls and two strikes. Runner at first.
1: And they look back at that last night. They showed it at NBC Sports California. And Jeff McNeil smiling and saying, what is he talking about?
0: I know.
1: You've got to be kidding me.
0: Williams takes his lead. He'll be going on the 3-2 with two out. And here it is. And it's swung on a fly ball to right. Playable for McKinstry. He's back and reaching up. The ball carried. Reached up over the shoulder, made the catch, and the inning is over. And after two complete, it's 2-0 Tigers.
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1: After two, the Tigers lead the A's 2-0. Top of the third, here's Johnny D.
2: Kevin McGonigal will lead things off for the Tigers. Two runs, two hits for Detroit. No runs, one hit for the A's. A's trying to make sure they don't have a season sweep from the Tigers. Tigers 5-0 against the A's this year. Left on left here is Gage Jump out of a windup. And the first pitch to McGonigal is lifted, little pop-up down the left field line. Soderstrom coming on, long way to come, and Soderstrom's not going to get there. Goes in amongst the spectators, and the count is 0-1. McGonigal is 4-8 in the series, and he is 8-for-19 against A's pitching this year. He's been impressive. McGonigal was 3-for-4 in the game yesterday. He had a solo homer to lead off the game. He had a home run in the third inning of Friday night's affair. So now he's 11 homers on the season. And the front runner for the American League Rookie of the Year Award for 2026. Here's the pitch. The 0-1 foul back to the screen. 0-2 on McGonigal. 289 overall with those 11 homers and 41 driven in. Glad you're with us on this Sunday. A's are 17-33 here at Sutter Health Park on the year and 21-35 overall at home, counting the games in Vegas. Bolte shaded a few steps toward left center as Jump, the leg kick, and the 0-2 pitch. Breaking ball misses down and away, 1-2. Tigers so far in this series have outscored the A's 23-7. As the pitch, breaking ball misses low. It's now 2-2 on McGonigal in the three slot today. McGonigal, Valencia, and Torkelson. 3-4-5 against Jump. Third baseman Tommy White well off the line. Shortstop Alika Williams shaded up the middle. As the 2-2 from Gage is taken inside. 3-2. So he was 0-2 on McGonigal. Now he's gone all the way to the Tigers shortstop. Jump looks into Heim. And the 3-2 offering is fouled away. And that got a piece of Heim. Man. Home plate umpire, who is Jeremy Rahak, he's going to walk the ball out to Jump and give Heim some time. As from that angle, couldn't see exactly where he got hit. Maybe the inner thigh, but he's in some pain right now. 3-2 on McGonigal. So again, just giving Heim some extra time here. Yeah, got him right in the right thigh. I mean, no padding at all. So that will leave a big bruise for Heim, and now McGonigal steps back into the left side of the batter's box, ready to go. 3-2 the count. Tigers, as Ken said, 5.5 back in the Central, 2.5 back in the wild card. 3-2 pitch. That's a fly ball to left field. Soderstrom going back. Still going back. He's on the track. And actually just shy of the track. Makes the catch for the out. Nice job by Tyler over there. And there's one away here in the third. 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Were you surprised at just what the Tigers got back? I mean, those are three major prospects as Valencia takes outside 1-0. Been reading more about the prospects that came in that Skubal trade. And the Dodgers, as Andrew Friedman said, look, he said, we gave up a lot. It's the 1-0 pitch. That is chased and missed on a fastball 95, and it's 1-1. But, of course, you have to do that to get a Skubal, even if it's a rental. Even Dodgers do not sign Skubal. They think it's worth it to take the chance to try to win their third consecutive championship.
1: They didn't give up anything that would affect their major league team this year.
2: That's factual. There's the 1-1 pitch. Valencia, right-handed hitter, as he swings and lifts it foul right side. 1-2 the count.
1: I mean, yes and no would be the answer to your question, because one of the kids is down in

0: A-ball, so who knows?
1: Right.
0: And then River Ryan coming back off of Tommy John, and he's always had great talent. He's had hamstring issues this year, didn't pitch last year. Tigers have to hope and believe that he will be healthy.
1: 1-2 pitch, that misses inside, 2-2.
0: And Zaire Hope, the outfielder, I mean, he's right up there on everyone's list as far as one of the top prospects in the game, but
1: he's in Double A right now.
0: Double A, and yep. But they still have 7 of the top 100 prospects in baseball, according to MLB.com.
1: 2-2 pitch, got him swinging. Fastball 97 from Jump. So Valencia strikes out for the second time. That's 4 strikeouts for Jump, 2 down. And that'll bring up the first baseman, Spencer Torkelson. Yeah, I mean, that's give the Dodgers scouting and, player development a lot of credit just for the fact they have all those prospects, and they feel they're not, they didn't hurt them too much going with the 3 that they gave. Here's the pitch to Torkelson, right-hand hitter. That's in the dirt, 1-0.
0: Well, when you have the prospect capital and people say, well, they have all the money in the world, they can get any player they want, and I guess that, I mean, that's true. They've spent a ton on their ball club, but they've also had blue chip prospects they can trade. And that's a huge part of player development and drafting.
1: Absolutely. A huge luxury. Here's the 1-0 pitch is in there for a strike on a slider. 1-1 on Torkelson. 220 on the year. 20 homers, driven in 57 after that 2-run double in the first inning. Hard shot into left center, went all the way to the wall. Petaluma product. 1-1 pitch. That's a ground ball on 2 opposite third baseman White. Tommy gathers himself, throws across the diamond in time. It's a nice 1-2-3 third inning for Jump. And we're through a 2.5. It's the Tigers 2 and the A's nothing.
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1: Well, at the bottom of the third, it's a 2-0 Tiger lead as Henry Bolte, who had a 3-hit game yesterday, a single, double, and a homer to go along with a walk. And that 3-run homer over the right center field wall in the 8th inning got the A's close. As Montero to the plate in the pitch. Big swing and a miss on a first pitch slider. And it's 0-1 on Hank, who is 4-for-6 in the series, 5-for-16 against Tiger pitching on the year. Henry 257 overall. Montero delivers, and the slider misses away. 1-1.
0: Henry Bolte is 22 years of age, but that will change on Tuesday.
1: Birthday coming up. 1-1 pitch. It's a ground ball foul outside third.
0: And you're the birthday guy, so it'll be 23 on Tuesday.
1: Well, you had a big half birthday on the 30th.
0: Huge, man. Huge.
1: July. Everybody was talking about it.
0: Yeah.
1: One and two on Bolte. As Cater Montero to the plate, the 1-2 pitch. That's a ground ball foul past Bobby Crosby. It's Ryan Christensen coaching at first. Bobby Crosby over there at third.
0: There aren't too many 22-year-olds playing every day in the big league.
1: No. And again, you make the adjustments. Pitchers make adjustments to you, and you make the adjustments back. And Hank going through that. There's the 1-2 pitch. That's hit off the end of the bat into the Tiger dugout first base side. Baines at 1-2. Tigers have such a rich history, especially you go back to, you know, Ty Cobb and Charlie Gehringer, Hank Greenberg. Of course, you go a little bit later on and Hal Newhouser, great left-hander, Denny McClain, 1-2 pitch. That misses inside, 2 balls, 2 strikes. I just love that Comerica, and they honor all the greats in Tigers history. Some statues. Of course, we talked about Al Kaline the other night. As Montero delivers in the pitch, that's bounced down to the third baseman. Backhanded by Lee on Yuan to first. And in there, and there's one away. Nice job by Torkelson over there. Nice play by Hao-Yu Lee to his right near the line. So one away as Bolte grounds out. Third ground ball out induced by Montero. And that'll bring up Donovan Walton.
0: Denny McClain, 30-game winner.
1: Yeah. 1968, right? Donovan Walton flied out to the left fielder Malgieri in the first inning, 0-for-1, left-handed hitter. Tigers lead 2-0. We're in the bottom of the third. Here's the pitch. That misses high. 1 ball, no strikes. First pitch sinker.
0: 68, Tigers and Cardinals.
1: 68, the year of the pitcher. Bob Gibson had that 1.12 ERA that year, right? In with the bag at third, Lee. He's about 30 feet off the line as the slider misses inside. 2-0 on Walton at 296 on the year.
0: Ernie Harwell, Tigers, Jack Buck, Cardinals,
1: yeah,
0: on the radio. Nothing better than that.
1: No. 2-0 on Walton. Montero delivers the 2-0 pitch. That's a fly ball to right field. McKinstry moving back. Now makes the catch, and there are two away. So Walton's flying out for the second time. And here's Tyler Soderstrom. First, let's pause for station identification on A's Cast and the A's Radio Network. With Ken Korak and Chris Townsend, Jenny Kabner, and Chris Carey, Johnny Dosko with you. Thanks so much for joining us on this Sunday. Soderstrom, a left-hand hitter, swings and misses, and it's 0-1. He had a comebacker in the first inning. She hit a ball relatively hard off the body of Montero. It bounced back to the pitcher for the 1-3 put out. Is the 0-1 pitch off speed, chased and missed. Good changeup. Hasn't thrown too many of those so far today. It's quickly 0-2 on Soderstrom. Tyler, 2-for-10 in the series. He's 3-for-14 against Tiger pitching. As he takes low, and it's now 1-2. McGonigal, the shortstop. He's played all over the infield this year. Played third, second, and short. He's shaded up the middle of the pitch. That's a line drive down the right field line. That's going to fall in for a base hit. It went up over the wall for a ground rule double. So another double for Soderstrom. That's his 24th of the year. Well, that'll give Jonah Heim a chance in the third inning. This bottom of the third brought to you by Pacific Drafting and Design, your trusted partner for professional drafting, design, and permit services in Sacramento and the surrounding areas. Here's Heim, 6 for his last 17, a switch hitter, a bat from the left side. 2 runs, 2 hits for the Tigers, 0 runs, 2 hits for the A's. Soderstrom takes his lead from second. Montero delivers, a little dribbler up the first base line. It's going to be barehanded by Valencia. The catcher throws to first, and the inning is over. So 2-3 on the putout, no runs, 1 hit, 1 left. We're through 3 complete. It's the Tigers 2 and the Athletics nothing.
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1: We go to the top of the fourth inning. It's a 2-0 ball game. The A's are trailing, and How You Lee, the third baseman, will be the hitter. Lee grounded out to his opposing number, Tommy White, in the first inning, 0-1. This top of the fourth brought to you by Golden State Lumber and Showrooms, with the premier inventory across the Bay Area, Sacramento and Stockton. 8,237, the attendance, 8,237. Thanks for that, Mike Selleck. How You Lee batting from the right side as Jump delivers a curveball that's hit foul right side out of play. Count is 0-1. Jump's retired with the last four he's faced. He has four strikeouts on the day. And that last start for Jump, six shutout innings, allowed three hits. There's a one hopper hit to the second baseman. Up with it is Donovan Walton. Flips it over to first, and there is one away. That's now four ground ball outs induced from Jump. So he's settling down. Here's Max Clark, the center fielder, who walked in the second inning. Ken and I joked, would Max Clark challenge a strike call in his first game? He did it in his third game, and he won. As Jump delivers to Clark, and the pitch taken low. First pitch, fastball, 95, 1-0.
0: Yeah, I think for the kid, that was the prudent thing to do.
1: Right? I agree. Yeah, you were wondering on a borderline call if he was shopping. He actually took his first six pitches in the big leagues. There's the 1-0 pitch. That misses outside. Of course, we talked about it yesterday, the fact that he had more walks than strikeouts in AAA. Great sign. 2-0 on Clark. He is 5 for his first 9 in the big leagues. In his first career home run yesterday in the sixth inning. 2-0 pitch. That misses down and away. It's now 3-0 on Clark. On the hitter is Ben Malgeri. It's the 3-0 from Jump. He delivers, and it's in there for a strike. 3-1. Yeah, it should be a kind of chaotic day tomorrow. Always is the last day of the deadline. Been a little quiet today. That may heat up a little bit later on. Jump out of his windup. The 3-1 pitch from the left hand, and that's taken for a strike. Good pitch on the outside edge. Two-seamer. It's now 3-2. Guarding the line at first is McNeil.
0: Freddie Peralta went to the Rays today. Yeah. Interesting, from the Mets.
1: The 3-2 pitch. That misses low. He lost him, ball four. So Clark walks for the second time. And Clark already in his first three games in the big leagues has walked three times. And here is Ben Malgiriu. Bounced into a 6-4 put out in the second inning. Looked to be a double play, but it was overturned. Just 6-4 put out. One on, one out in the fourth. 2-0 Tigers as Jump delivers in the pitch in their first strike. Good pitch on the inside corner, 0-1.
0: The Blue Jays acquired Jameson Taillon from the Cubs. Now, he had been DFA'd. He was having a tough year.
1: He really has. It's been a tough year for him. But, you know, why not take a flyer on him? You know, the history is the 0-1 pitch. This is outside 1-1. Another guy has been just absolutely honest about his struggles in interviews. It just has not been a great year for him. Big hole on the right side for Malgiriu as Clark. Pretty good lead over there. Jump to the plate and the pitch. That's hit foul to our right. And it's 1-2 on Malgiriu. 275 on the year. Tigers getting their runs on a two-run double from Spencer Torkelson in the first inning. Torkelson's had a great series. Shielding the Sun with his right hand is Bolte. Sun has been just brutal for the outfielders right now as Jump over to first to keep an eye on Clark.
0: You want a quick inning if you're out there and you're a fielder.
1: Sure. Man. Yeah, it should be warm in Cincinnati this week. A's will take on the Reds. Left-hander looks over at first, now to the plate in the pitch. That misses down with a slider. Now 2-2. So 3 against the Reds, 3 against the Red Sox. 2-2 on Malgiriu as McNeil holding on Clark at first. And the pitch is hit foul right side out of play. The thing with Jump, he allows a lot of foul balls. His pitch count gets high early.
0: Remember that game against the Giants?
1: Oh, incredible.
0: Yeah.
1: It was 68 pitches for Gage. He's thrown 36 strikes. We're in the fourth inning. Two pitch. That misses outside with a changeup. That changeup, as we said, it's a work in progress. I mean, Jump has tremendous stuff.
0: He has three different breaking balls.
1: He does.
0: As a slider, cutter, and a sweeper.
1: We'll see if Clark takes off here. 3 balls, 2 strikes, 1 out. As Jump to the plate does not go, and that one misses. I think Heim's going to challenge. Looked like a pretty good pitch.
12: The pitcher's rolled a ball. The catcher's challenging.
1: So we'll see if the A's can win this challenge, and they do not.
12: The call is confirmed. The Athletics have one challenge
1: so
12: remaining.
1: So Malgiriu walks in for Jump. That's his fifth walk. Now first and second, one out for Zach McKinstry. And again, with the 5 walks and the 4 strikeouts, pitch count at 70. McKinstry is 4-for-14 against A's pitching this year and is 1-for-5 in the series, left on left. McKinstry, another versatile guy, can play all over the infield, all over the outfield. As Ken alluded to yesterday, a 33rd round pick. There's the pitch, misses down and away with a curveball. 1 ball and no strikes. On deck hitter is Gleyber Torres, who has walked twice. So Torres has walked twice, Clark has walked twice, and Malgiriu once. 1-0 trying to bait Clark. As the pitch misses, he's behind again. So 2-0 on McKinstry. You know, Jump had retired 5 in a row till the walk to Clark is the 2-0 pitch. That's one line drive, base hit right field. Getting a late start was Clark. They're going to hold him at third as the throw comes in. So it's a base hit for McKinstry, rounded third. Maybe he was going to come home, and the third base coach put on the brakes. So now base is loaded, one out for Gleyber Torres. And Gage trying to make sure they don't. And Dan Hupp's going out to check on the left-hander. 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Of course, after this road trip coming up to Cincinnati and Boston, the A's will come home and they will take on the Tampa Bay Rays for three. We'll have the off day on the 13th, and then the Texas Rangers for three. The A's still have six games left against the Rays, and actually six games left against the Rangers as well. But here is Labor Torres with the bases loaded and one out. 2-0 Tigers lead it. We're in the top of the fourth inning. Jump delivers in the pitch. That's taken for a strike outside part of the plate. And it's 0-1. Torres, and he's walked twice. He scored a run. 266 overall. Here's the pitch. That's a ground ball up the middle and through for a base hit. In to score is Clark. Malgeri around third. He'll score the throw to third base on one hop. And safe at third is McKinstry. And the Tigers lead it 4-0. So for Labor Torres, RBIs 26 and 27. And it's a 4-0 ball game. So the walks come back to hurt Jump.
0: That's exactly right. You walk five, you're going to pay for it. Right, Johnny?
1: Yeah, three of the walks have scored, and here is Dingler. Runners on the corners with one out. Dingler has singled and scored and struck out, and now he's got to try to stay out of the big inning. Dingler is 4-for-13 in the series. As the pitch big, swing and a miss. It's 0-1. Elvis Alvarado, the right-hander, is loosening up in the bullpen for the Athletics. Four runs, four hits for the Tigers. No runs, two hits for the A's. Tigers looking to move four games under the 500 mark with a win. As Jump to the plate, the 0-1, that misses low. Now one ball, one strike. Dylan Dingler was 1-for-5 yesterday. He had a grand slam in the eighth inning of the first game of this series Friday night. It's just been all Tigers this series. Runners on the corners, one out, Jump delivers. Pitch, little chopper foul at home plate. 1-2 on Dingler. Tigers DFA'd Jake Rogers the other day, and that was a big move just for the fact that he's just such a great clubhouse guy, beloved in the Tigers clubhouse. 1-2 the count. As Jump to the plate, the 1-2 pitch. That's a chopper foul toward the A's dugout.
0: He homered against the A's in July off Jack Perkins in America.
1: I mean, somebody will pick him up. He's be a good backup catcher. 1-2 the count on Dingler. Runner at first is Torres. Runner at third is McKinstry. As, what do we have here?
0: I think a foul tip.
1: Foul tip. Runner was coming in from third, so McKinstry will go back to third. 1-2 the count on Dingler. Don't know the pitching matchups for Cincinnati. A's will have an off day tomorrow. Yeah, the last series win at home was late April against the Royals. At this ballpark, Sutter Health Park. Pitch in the dirt. Good stop from Heim there on the breaking ball.
0: Boy, a tough day for Jonah back there.
1: Yes.
0: It's really hot.
1: Yeah.
0: He's got a pitcher who has not been able to command his pitches.
1: He's taking a couple of foul balls.
0: It's only the fourth inning.
1: Off the body, yep. Yeah, for Jump, I mean, he's already over 80 pitches, and we're in the fourth inning. 2-2 the count on Dingler. Right-hand hitter, slightly open stance. Jump to the plate. The 2-2 pitch is chased and missed. He struck him out. Got him on the slider. So Dingler strikes out. And for Jump, that's his fifth strikeout. Two away. And here is Kevin McGonigal, the shortstop. McGonigal has struck out and flied out 0-for-2. Coming at 289, you just can't imagine that McGonagall won't win the American League Rookie of the Year award. Well, it started in his first game, and that big first game, and never looked back. Here's the pitch. That breaking ball misses away. It's 1-0. He is 4-for-9 in this series. And both him, you know, both McGonagall and Max Clark, they're not big guys. 1-0 the count. As jump at the belt. Now the 1-0 pitch, breaking ball for a strike. It's 1-1. Las Vegas, the lineup is stacked with options. 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As the pitch misses inside with a changeup at 93, it's 2-1 on McGonagall.
0: Well, Joshua Kuroda Grauer wasn't going to win Rookie of the Year, but we would have loved to have seen what he could have done with a full half season in the big leagues.
1: For sure.
0: Because he was on fire when he got hurt.
1: He really was. Not only offensively, but defensively. The 2-1 pitch. That misses down and away, now 3-1. And Gage really struggling.
0: His last hitter.
1: Yeah. 3-1 on Kevin McGonagall. Two on, two out, two in. As the lefties, 3-1 pitch. That's chased and missed. Fastball 96, now 3-2. On deck hitter is Eduardo Valencia, who struck out twice. Runner will go from first. That's Torres. He goes, and that pitch misses low. He lost in ball four, and that's going to be all for jump. Sixth walk issued by the left-hander. Bases loaded for Valencia. Frustrating day for Gage Jump. And Kotz going out there to get him. We're going to see Elvis Alvarado. We'll take a break. With the bases loaded and two outs, A's trailing 4-0 in the fourth. We'll have more after these words.
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1: New pitcher for the Athletics is the right-hander Elvis Alvarado. As Jump leaves, he's responsible for McGonagall, Torres, and McKinstry. So Elvis gets the ball, making his 32nd appearance, 3-3, 4.91. 15 walks and 40 strikeouts in 33 innings of work. Opponents hitting 222 against him. So Valencia, the hitter, with the bases loaded, right-handed batter. Here's the pitch. Alvarado delivers, big swing and a miss. First pitch, 99-mile-an-hour fastball. It's 0-1. Alvarado trying to keep this at a 4-0 game. And give White, Butler, and Cortez a chance in the bottom of the fourth. Elvis setting his chest in the 0-1 pitch. Big swing and a miss. That fastball at 99, 0-2. Valencia, he came in 4-for-4 against A's pitching. struck out twice in this game. And now time called by Valencia. Bases loaded, two outs. Tigers with a two-run first and a two-run fourth. As Elvis to the plate, the 0-2 pitch. That's hit foul, right side out of play. Off one of the TVs and outside of the suite. And the first level in amongst the spectators. 0-2 the count. Tell Gage jump just from the, they have shots of him in the dugout. Just frustrated. There's the 0-2 pitch to Valencia. That's a drive to left field. Might be a grand slam going back. Soderstrom, it's going to actually one up off the wall. McKinstry scores. Torres scores. Going to third base. McGonigal at 6-0 Tigers. So a two-run double for Valencia. RBIs 8 and 9. And it's now a 6-0 game. And here's Torkelson. Pretty good shot. It was a breaking ball and...
0: The thing with, you got to get that breaking ball down.
1: Yep.
0: I mean, it's easy for us to say here, but so many of the balls the Tigers have hit in this series have been breaking balls that have been up.
1: Yep. Here's Torkelson, second and third, two outs. Elvis delivers that fastball on the inside edge for a strike, and Torkelson's going to challenge.
0: I mean, that was the case with Luis Morales.
12: The hitter's challenging.
1: And Torkelson's going to lose this challenge.
12: The call is confirmed. Detroit has one challenge remaining.
0: So many of the balls that the Tigers hit really hard the other night against Luis Morales were hanging breaking ball.
1: Mm-hmm.
0: I mean, his fastball is big-time fastball.
1: So a four-run fourth for the Tigers as Elvis delivers and the fastball taken for a strike. No balls and one. No balls, two strikes, I should say, on Torkelson. Had two two-run doubles and a two-run single in this game for Detroit. 0-2 pitch. That misses down and away, 1-2.
0: Torkelson has really, like you had mentioned yesterday, made a great point about him going the other way, making more contact.
1: That's the thing. It's kind of like Benintendi, right?
0: Mm-hmm.
1: And we talked about just the fact he doesn't have to be the guy. He can pick up his base hits. The 1-2 pitch. That's hit foul. That's one thing Dan Dickerson said, the great play-by-play voice of the Tigers. He said it's been refreshing to see Torkelson be okay with going the other way, be okay with picking up singles. Doesn't have to hit the home run all the time. Right?
0: Illustrative of that is that in his last 7.5 games, he's only struck out one time.
1: Yes, great point. Torkelson's the 9th man to bat in the inning. 1-2 pitch. This is high and away. 2-2 on Torkelson. He's going through some struggles. I mean, of course, all the pressure of being the number one overall pick and a lot of pressure on himself. A little more relaxed this year. Still hitting for a high average, but having a good year. Right-hander comes set on the 2-2 pitch. Is popped up foul out of play, first base side. I mean, really, if you think about it, let's be honest about it. Torkelson's hitting third or fourth. That tells you about the state of the Tigers. If he's hitting 6th or 7th, it tells you the Tigers are playing good baseball, right? He's hitting 5th in this game. 2-2 the count. 2nd and 3rd, two outs. As Elvis delivers in the pitch, that's reached for. A little pop-up in the shallow left coming in forward is Soderstrom. Tyler will make the catch, and the inning's over. Damage done. 4 runs. With the benefit of 3 hits, 3 walks, and 2 left, we're through 3.5. It's the Tigers 6 in the A's nothing.
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1: We go to the bottom of the fourth. It's a 6-0 Detroit lead as Tommy White will lead things off. It'll be White, Butler, and Cortez against Kader Montero. Tommy, a right-handed hitter, flied out to the center fielder, Max Clark. Deep center field in the first inning. First pitch to Tommy, misses, one ball, no strikes. Montero delivers, and the pitch, Tommy, a busted bat bouncer to third. He's scooped up by Lee, across the diamond in time. One away here in the fourth. We'll wrap up the weekend with the ultimate stomping Sunday on August 30th against the Baltimore Orioles. 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The A's growth chart. Butler, the hitter. Lawrence singled to right in the second inning. Checks his swing. Did he go? He did not, says third base umpire Louis Krupa. It's 1-0.
0: Did you have a growth chart?
1: I did. There's a pitch to Lawrence. Little pop fly to left. Malgiri battling the sun and makes the catch with the shades down about 25 feet from the left field line. There are two away. Did you?
0: I was pretty conscious of it, yeah.
1: Did you play basketball, right?
0: I wanted to play. Yeah, well, that's old news.
1: Yeah.
0: It's old news.
1: I like talking about it, but so did,
0: The growth. No, I got to 5'11 and a half. I could have cheated and said I was 6, but I was closer to 5'11 than I was to 6 feet.
1: You know, it's funny. As Cortez lifts one foul left side out of play 0-1, I graduated high school at 5'8".
0: You did?
1: I did. I just sprouted when I got to college. First year of college, I grew 6 inches. But
0: can you dunk?
1: No. I mean, I think I could get close to a tennis ball back in the day, but pitch misses high, and it's 1-1. How about you? Could you dunk? You could dunk, right?
0: I could never dunk a basketball.
1: Could you
0: dunk? I could dunk a golf ball.
1: A golf ball?
0: Tennis bat.
1: You went to the hop stud, 5'10 and a half.
0: Yeah.
1: 1-1 on Cortez, 6'2 Tigers. As Montero delivers in the pitch, it's taken outside.
0: I could dunk a tennis ball when I was a kid, but
1: did you have a good jump shot?
0: Let's talk about baseball.
1: I want to
0: baseball.
1: Hey, it's 6-2 in the fourth. I want to talk about your jump shot. We'll talk about it later. Take a rain check on it. 2-1 on Cortez. Fly out to Clark in center field in the second as the pitch misses inside. 3-1. If you want to avoid talking about your basketball stuff, I accept it.
0: There's nothing to talk about.
1: Wait, didn't you go to John Wooden's camp, though?
0: I did.
1: Okay.
0: Several years.
1: Yeah. 3-1 the count on Carlos Cortez, the shortstop. McGonigal is up the middle. The 3-1 pitch misses high, and the A's have a base runner. Cortez walks. Second walk issued by Montero. And here is Alika Williams, the shortstop, who grounded out to McGonigal in the second inning. 6 runs, 5 hits for the Tigers, no runs, 2 hits for the A's. Alika, 264 on the year. Montero delivers, and the pitch in there for a strike, 0-1. Yeah, part of the, go back to that Skubal trade, and I think part of the Dodgers' strategy was they didn't want anybody else they might face in the playoffs to have Skubal as well. I mean, I think that's part of the plan. 0-1 pitch, foul back, and it's now 0-2.
0: It's a fair comment. Wouldn't be the first time.
1: Oh, and two on Alika. Cortez takes his lead. As Cater Montero, who's at 55 pitches, delivers, and he checks his swing. He did not go. So the first base umpire, Dan Isonia. It's 1-2 on Alika. There's the 1-2 pitch. Look out, misses inside. It's 2-2. The A's been outscored in this series 27-7. Rough series.
0: Rough series. I believe the A's will make a trade.
1: You do?
0: I don't know who they're going to trade.
1: 2-2 pitch. That swung on and popped up. The second baseman, Gleyber Torres, with the shades down, makes the catch, battling the sun. The inning is over. No runs, a walk, one left. We're through four complete. It's still 6-0 Tigers.
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1: 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Once again, here's Ken.
0: Lee leads it off. And then Clark and Malgeri against Elvis Alvarado. Tigers have 5 hits, the A's have 2. The pitch outside, Elvis came on and allowed the 2-run double to Valencia in the fourth inning. And then finished off the frame as Torkelson fly to left. Out of the stretch and the 1-0 pitch. Hayu Lee, right-handed hitter, big cut and a miss. So for Gage Jump, 3 2/3, 4 hits, 6 runs, 6 walks, 5 strikeouts. Bolte a step toward right center. Here's the 1-1 pitch, and that swung out a miss on a breaking ball. Yeah, I think the A's will do something. I have no inside information. I have no idea what they might do. I'm not saying it's going to be a big deal or anything like that, but I just have the feeling that they'll do something, Jim.
1: All right, we'll see.
0: Here's the 1-2 pitch, and inside, 2 balls and 2 strikes. They may not.
1: Yeah.
0: I mean,
1: you just have a feeling.
0: I just have a feeling.
1: Yeah.
0: They usually do at least something. Here's the 2-2 pitch outside. Three balls and two strikes.
1: I mean, it's going to be a frenzy tomorrow.
0: Yeah. Three and two, Lee leading off, and Elvis is ready at the belt. Here it is, and it's swung on and popped up. Short center, a trio of A's. It's going to be Bolte, the center fielder. He's there, and he makes the catch. Lee is out. That'll bring up Max Clark. Now down in the Tigers dugout, of course, the news kind of reverberating yesterday, although in reading some of the stories, including Tim Kuhn on ESPN.com, when Scooble found out, he was in the clubhouse. And the delivery, and that's taken outside, one ball, no strikes. But word spread, and I think A.J. Hinch said that they can almost hear some people in the stands talking about the trade. Now, here's the 1-0 pitch. Ready? On the way. And it's taken a strike on the outside corner. You know, they were hoping to pair a Scooble with Justin Verlander this year, but Verlander has been hurt most of the season, and he's still on the IL. Here's the 1-1 pitch. Now time is called.
1: Well, you know, news travels so fast. I mean, it didn't happen on this particular trade, but so often now, players hear about trades through the media before they're even contacted by their agent, right?
0: Mm-hmm. Here's the 1-1 pitch. Elvis at the belt throws and swung on and missed. You know, Verlander, first ballot Hall of Famer
1: for sure.
0: Yep. You know, maybe one of the top 15 starting pitchers in baseball history.
1: Yeah.
0: And you look back at the playoff series the A's had against the Tigers. Here's the 1-2 pitch, and it swung on and missed. Breaking ball down from Elvis. Two away, Malgeri coming up. The A's losing in five games in the division series against the Tigers in 12 and 13. And this is how tough it was on the A's, because in those 10 games, Verlander started four of them.
1: Oh, man. That's rough.
0: Here's the pitch to Malgeri and a fly ball to right. Butler back has plenty of room. He's right there to make the catch. Halfway through our ball game today, after four and a half, it's 6-2 or 6-0. 6-0 Tigers.
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0: We go to the bottom of the fifth. It's down 6-0. McNeil leads off against Cater Montero. McNeil, Bolte, and Walton. Fireworks coming up when the A's get back home, and that'll be on Friday night, the 14th of August. The A's and the Rangers, and the fireworks set to a country music theme. Here's McNeil hitting it foul down the right side, out of play. Athletics.com/promotions. Your favorite country music hits, along with fireworks here. The 14th on that Friday night, after the A's play the Rangers. 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Yeah, Verlander, and people always say, and I guess it's fair, how come you guys never advanced in the postseason all those years? Well, Verlander faced the A's four times over those two series. Here's the 0-2 pitch. It's on the way, and that's a breaking ball that missed inside. He pitched 31 innings. He allowed one run.
1: That's tough.
0: And the A's had some pretty good offensive teams. Now here's the 1-2 delivery, and it swung on and blew it foul. And plus, they had Scherzer, too, the Tigers.
1: Yeah.
0: Scherzer started two of those games, so in six of those 10 division series games, the A's faced Verlander and Scherzer. And Scherzer also came out of the bullpen one time. One ball, two strikes, and here it is, and it's swung on, fisted foul, out of play. You go back to the Big Three era, the Moneyball era, beginning in 2000 when the A's went to the postseason 4 years in a row. Here's the 1-2 pitch on the way, and Montero sets, throws, and a breaking ball driven to right field, hit well, McKinstry back, reaching up, and he makes a good catch, just nearing the edge of the warning track, one away. And all those, every one of those series went five. Fifth game in 2000, the A's faced Andy Pettit. They did knock him out early. Game five in 2001, they faced Clemens. They knocked him out in the fifth, I think. Game five in 2002 against the Twins, they faced Brad Radke, who was a pretty good pitcher. Pretty solid right-hander. Bolte around a bunt, gets buzzed by a fastball inside. Not thrilled with it. And then in the fifth game against the Red Sox in 03, they faced Pedro.
1: Yes. Some mighty tough pitchers there, man.
0: They did advance to the ALCS, played the Tigers in 06. They beat the Twins. Here's Bolte hitting a pop-up foul back of the plate. Valencia can't find it, now coming back, and it's out of play. And in the COVID year of 2020, the A's beat the White Sox in the wild card series, and then had the misfortune, even though they would have had home field. But, of course, with COVID, they went down to Dodger Stadium and lost to the Astros in the division series in 2020. One ball, one strike. Bolte waits. Here it is, and he swings and misses on a breaking ball, 1-2. But still, man, I've always said this. Now, the A's they're going through some lean times. But beginning in 2000, for me, what a privilege to have 11 separate years for this club in the postseason.
1: And those will come again. They will come again.
0: And the 1-2 pitch on the way as Montero turns, throws, and it's taken low, and it's two balls and two strikes. Well, the core is there. The position player core is certainly there. Now Montero is ready. And the right-hander turns and delivers, and the 2-2 pitch is swung on in a foul tip, and Valencia couldn't hold it, and the count holds.
1: Yeah, that got Jeremy Rahak pretty good. And now Jeff Collins, the athletic trainer for the A's, going out there to check on Jeremy. Got hit in the hand, or he's in some pain right now. Immediately, Valencia turned around to make sure the umpire was all right. That knocked his mask off, man. Think about the catchers. Umpires can take a beating back there, too.
0: You just want to make sure, right? Doubly sure. Anything involving the head.
1: Yeah. Seen umpires leave mid-game, and they just go with a three-man crew. If the umpire can't go, or they don't think it's pretty shaken up.

0: We've got some time. We can take a look at the scoreboard. The Cardinals beat Toronto 5-1. Cleveland leads the Diamondbacks 5-0 in the bottom of the eighth. The White Sox win again, 9-1 for Chicago over Tampa Bay. 2-0 Miami beat the Mets. Sandy Alcantara with his 12th win. Atlanta over Washington 4-2. It's 8-0 the Phillies over the Orioles in the sixth. Bryce Harper, number 23, and Ray Hack will not be able to continue.
1: They're gonna he's gonna go. They're gonna go with three man crew, and they're gonna have the maybe Dan Iasonia first base umpire go get his gear.
0: And that's gonna take some time, so we're gonna have a delay here because he'll have to go all the way out to the umpire's clubhouse, which is out beyond the left center field fence. So we'll take a break and come back, and we'll review the scoreboard a little bit further. Right now it's a 6-0 ball game as the Tigers have the lead over the A's. We're playing in the bottom of the fifth, and we'll come back after this.
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0: Waiting for a change in home plate umpires here after Jeremy Rahak got nicked by a foul tip behind the plate. Maybe more than Nick because he's had to leave the game. It's a 6-0 ball game in the favor of the Tigers. The A's are batting in the bottom of the fifth. Just to run down the scoreboard once again. Cardinals over Toronto 5-1. 5-0 Cleveland over Arizona in the bottom of the eighth. Patrick Bailey is homered for the Guardians. 9-1 White Sox over the Rays. Miami knocked off the Mets 2-0. Atlanta beat Washington 4-2. Matt Olson, number 31. They're in their second rain delay at Camden Yards in Baltimore. And it's 8-0 the Phillies over the Orioles, bottom of the sixth. Harper, number 23. The Reds and the A's will play the Reds on Tuesday night in Cincy. The Reds 10-2 over Pittsburgh. Chase Burns got the win. Chase Burns, who was teammate

0: with Nick Kurtz at Wake Forest. Each guy first round pick, 12-1 and a 2.38 ERA. Of course, the A's won't see him during the upcoming series, and he was just signed to a long term deal by Cincinnati. And Sal Stewart hit his 24th for the Reds. He has 85 RBIs. The Astros beat the Rangers 7-3, and all of a sudden, the Astros lead the Rangers by 2.5.
1: That happened fast, didn't it?
0: The Yankees over the Cubs, 2-1. Garrett Cole got the win. 8-1, the Rockies over KC, a 6-run sixth inning. The Angels knocked off the Brewers in Southern California, 3-0. Walbert Urania got the win. And Wade Meckler homered. The Padres and Giants in San Diego, it's 4-3 Padres, bottom of the fifth. Jackson Merrill, number 16 for the Padres. The Mariners are blanking Minnesota 3-0 after 6 by George Kirby. And the Sunday night game, the Red Sox and the Dodgers at Dodger Stadium. The Mariners, 4 games under .500. And for the moment, with the Astros winning, they're 3.5 out. And they were 2 back of the wild card when the day began.
1: Funny, the Astros, I mean, they slowly but surely made that run. We kind of started seeing it about a month and a half ago, and just started playing better baseball.
0: Yes. Yeah, you're right, especially this weekend against Texas head-to-head.
1: Yep.
0: So we're still waiting, and it's not that easy to change your uniform and to put on the umpire's gear. Because there's a lot that goes into putting on the gear to get back there behind home plate. There's a lot of gear to put on. No, it's question. Not that easy.
1: Yep.
0: It takes time.
1: They'll go with a 3-man umpiring crew, right? Or they bring somebody down. Maybe they'll have an extra umpire that comes down, or maybe? Like that does something. I don't know. Maybe I'm wrong. I could be wrong on that.
0: Not during the game, no. But
1: I wonder.
0: Like if there was another game in the series, they'd bring somebody for tomorrow.
1: Yeah, I knew that, right? But I just didn't know if they had a.
0: You want to get back there?
1: No chance.
0: No, this.
1: No shot. They'll go with a 3-man crew then, right?
0: Yes, they will, yeah.
1: Yeah. This is a rarity. You don't see it often, but he got hit in the mask and concussion protocol. And obviously, Jeff Collins asked him a series of questions. And Jeremy Rehak was unable to continue.
0: I remember when my wife was working in AAA in Vegas. And she was in charge of the umpires. And the travel and all that, and coordination with the league. And there would be times when, let's say, there was a travel issue or equipment or an umpire was injured or took ill, she would have a list of available umpires in Vegas.
1: Really? Wow.
0: Guys that might have worked in the minor leagues.
1: Yeah.
0: Maybe might be doing college games at that time.
1: Yeah.
0: And she had a list, and she would go down the list and, you know, bring some guys in if she needed to.
1: I was blown away just when I was calling A-ball for those years. I called Class A-ball for 5 years. And they had 2-man umpiring crews. And that was incredible. Because the game's still at that level. I mean, these are professionals. It's still a pretty fast game at that level. And you can't get everything. You miss a lot if you have a 2-man umpiring crew in professional baseball.
0: There's a lot of mechanics to it, right?
1: Yeah.
0: And trying to cover everything. And there have been many occasions, of course, in the minor leagues with the 3-man crews.
1: Yes. Yep.
0: And then you get into the postseason and you have 6.
1: That's right.
0: You have umpires down the lines,
1: yep.
0: Johnny.
1: And, yeah.
0: The concern would be about Jeremy Rehak, the plate umpire.
1: Yeah, hopefully he's all right. That's scary.
0: And it's really word to the that I think for everyone, and great quick thinking by Jeff Collins, because you don't want to mess with anything involving the head.
1: No, exactly. And that's why you could see Valencia quickly bring in, come out here. as soon as you can. Usually it is the home athletic trainer that takes care of the umpire. There were times at AAA when the, you know, when the athletic trainer was in the clubhouse where the visiting trainer would come out to tend to the umpire if something happened to the umpire. Most of the time it's the home athletic trainers that take care of the home plate umpire. But yeah, it's pretty scary, as you said, with the head.
0: It is, because you can even feel like you're okay, and then 10 minutes later,
1: yes,
0: something happens.
1: Yeah.
0: So using caution is, of course, always the prudent thing to do. That's what's happening here.
1: Yeah, what a tough day, too, to be an umpire in this heat as well.
0: Yeah. Triple digits right now in Sacramento, according to the Weather Service, and looking at a high of 105. So this is the last thing you need, of course. It's a 6-0 game. The Tigers looking to sweep this series against the A's. And the A's are batting in the bottom of the fifth inning, or will be when play resumes. Two night games and a day game for the A's against the Reds in Cincinnati. 3:40 Pacific on Tuesday and Wednesday. Then 9:40 in the morning on Thursday. And then the A's will fly to Boston. And when the A's get back home here, they'll be hosting the Tampa Bay Rays on Monday night, August 10th. There's a day off on the 13th. The Rangers for three beginning on Friday night, the 14th. We mentioned that'll be a fireworks night, then sent to a country music theme.
1: Funny, the Reds, there were rumors that the Reds were shopping J.J. Bladé. And Bladé has had a pretty good year. He's at about .229. He's got 19 homers, driven in about 50 runs. A decent year, but there are rumors that the Reds were maybe shopping Bladé right now.
0: You can go crazy reading all the rumors.
1: I like it. I like seeing all the rumors going around in the trades. I love this time of year. You know, you get the frenzy tomorrow. Should have some stuff happen tonight. It's going to be fun.
0: Okay, Montero is going to take a couple of warm-up tosses, and then we'll be ready to go. You believe this is Isonia taking over behind the plate?
1: I believe so.
0: We'll check it out. In the meantime, we'll pause 10 seconds to allow our stations to identify themselves on A's Cast and the A's Radio Network.

0: Along with Johnny Dosko and Chris Carey and Chris Townsend and Jenny Kavner, it is Adam Beck who takes over behind the plate. The umpires do wear their numbers on their sleeves, and Beck is 38, Iasonia is 58. So we do believe that is Beck, Johnny. As Cater Montero finishing up some warm-up tosses here as we get back to action in the bottom of the fifth inning. 6-0 in favor of Detroit. And Henry Bolte will be coming up with one away.
1: Well, you saw that the base umpires talk about positioning and what they're going to do. It's so different now. They got a three-man umpiring crew, so that they have to kind of coordinate first base and third base umpire and how they're going to do it. It goes back to their minor league days.
0: For sure. Henry's 0 for 1, ready to go. And here's Montero out of the stretch. And he delivers to Bolte. And this pitch is inside, hit him. Wow. So Henry hit. And that'll bring up Donovan Walton.
1: The long break didn't help Montero, right? You have your rhythm and going to lose it.
0: Walton is five to left and he's five to right. A's have two hits. Tigers have five hits. And Walton takes a high strike and it's 0-1. See, Soderstrom doubled in the third and Butler singled in the second for the A's safeties. It's been Jump and Alvarado on the mound for the A's. This next pitch is taken outside. And the count, one ball, one strike. Now, I was thinking about Verlander today and also the Hall of Fame. And I don't know, I'm kind of fixated on Vita Blue. And here's the 1-1 pitch. And it's a ground ball speared at third. Lee goes to second to the shortstop. Throw to first. And in time for a double play. And a stretch at first by Torkelson. To the backhand side, digs it out of the dirt, stays on the bag, and we had to wait for the first base umpire or one of the base umpires to make the call. And the A's are not going to challenge it, and that's a 5-6-3 double play turned by the Tigers to finish off this bottom of the fifth inning. And after five, it's 6-0 Detroit.
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5: The Vegas Golden Knights will be back in action on Saturday, September the 19th for their first of four preseason games, as they'll be in Ontario taking on the LA Kings, with their first home preseason game on Thursday the 24th as they host the Utah Mammoth.
0: Hogan Harris comes out of the bullpen for the A's. Our game goes to the sixth inning. It's 6-0 Detroit. The sixth inning is brought to you by Golden State Lumber and Showrooms, with the premier inventory across the Bay Area, Sacramento, and Stockton. Lefty on lefty with McKinstry, and the pitch is inside, 1-0. Six runs, five hits Detroit. No runs, two hits A's. Hogan turns and delivers, and it's taken outside. He is needing to get Hogan some action here, and especially with the day off coming tomorrow. He pitched Monday night against the Red Sox, and Hogan Harris has had a very fine year. 2-0 pitch, and that's taken low, and it's 3-0.
6: Call his ball a catcher's challenge.
0: Challenged by Jonah Heim. And a good challenge by Jonah.
6: Strike. The Athletics have one challenge remaining.
0: I don't think there's any doubt, at least to me, Johnny, that Hogan's been all around the A's best reliever this year.
1: Oh, yeah, no question. He's been solid and consistent for the most part. And
0: here's the 2-1 pitch, and that's a shot up the middle on a base hit for McKinstry. Leadoff man is on. Bolte fields and plays it back. Anyway, just kind of meandering along on this warm Sunday with the temperature in triple digits here in Sacramento. And just mentioning Vita Blue, Johnny. And I'm biased because I was very fond of Vita. In fact, Vita would have turned 77 this past Tuesday. So here's Gleyber Torres. Walked twice and singled and taking high 1-0 with, you know, the recently concluded Hall of Fame ceremonies. Then the talk turns to next year, and been a lot of discussion in the media about several, you know, left-handed pitchers. Inside for a ball, gets away from Heim, and McKinstry will go to second. Guys like John Lester and Andy Pettit and Mark Burley and Cole Hamels, and I don't want to disparage any one of those guys at all. But if you look at those guys, maybe you have to take another look at Vita's career.
1: Yeah, I'm so with you on that. But look at Vita's numbers, MVP, 209 wins, all the domination in postseason games.
0: 2-0 pitch, and that's taken for a ball. Balls and no strike.
1: Sorry, Ken, it's a no-brainer for me. If you mention John Lester, Cole Hamels, those guys had good careers. But you can't say they had better careers than Vita Blue. You just can't. It just doesn't ring true to me.
0: And the 3-0 pitch, and that's taken a strike. Now, Vita did have his issues off the field with substance abuse, and he was very open about that. And he also said that he felt that that might have affected his chances in terms of the balloting, because I think he was on the ballot four times and never got more than 8.7% of the vote. But as he also said, there are guys in the Hall of Fame who didn't have halos over their heads either.
1: Sure, right? That's a great point, no question.
0: But, you know, and he's 3-2, here it is. And that's inside, and the Tigers have 2-1. He worked really hard, though, to kind of rehabilitate himself and his image, and which he certainly did in the latter stages of his life.
1: He did. He was such a great guy. I got to know him.
0: Wonderful guy, yeah.
1: I got to know him through Bill Lasky, who was one of his best friends. And Vita was great. Yeah, it just...
0: one of the nicest people you'll ever meet.
1: No question about it.
0: Never forgot a name. He had such an amazing gift. Such a gift. 2-1, nobody out. Hogan throws, and a breaking ball for a strike. Well, let's just, if you didn't know who I was talking about, and I said he threw 3,300 innings, about 3,300 innings, foul back out of play, struck out better than 2,000, like Johnny said, had over 200 wins, and an ERA that was around 3.25, won an MVP, won a Cy Young, threw a no-hitter, was a six-time All-Star, started the All-Star game for the National League and for the American League outside 1-2, and was part of three World Series championship teams.
1: Sounds like a Hall of Fame resume.
0: You would say, no-brainer. This guy's a Hall of Famer.
1: Exactly. Also, the answer to the best trivia question ever, last switch hitter in the American League to win the MVP.
0: There you go. So the count 1-2 on Dylan Dingler. 2-1, and here it is, and it's taken inside. And the count is 2-2.
1: Look, when you came in today, and we're talking to Feldy and Saxy and Chris and me about that in the press box, everyone agreed. I mean, he's got a Hall of Fame resume. He should be in.
0: 2-2.
1: Sorry, especially if they're considering Hamels and Lester and Burley.
0: Now here's the delivery, and a breaking ball swung out of miss. Slow curve, great pitch. Dingler K's one out. That'll bring up McGonigal. Anyway, that's baseball. It's, yep, it's a talking sport. Here's a delivery, and it's taken for a strike on the outside corner. It never ends, the things to talk about.
1: No, I hope he
0: gets
1: it.
0: One reason we love it so much.
1: Yeah, no question.
0: Listen, it's subjective. No question.
1: Yeah.
0: Here's the delivery, and it's a tapper by the mound towards second, and a tag of the runner and a flip to first. That's a 4-3 double play. So well executed at second by Donovan Walton, and that quickly the top of the sixth inning comes to an end. We go to the bottom of the sixth, and it's 6-0 Detroit.
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0: Soto some leads off for the A's. We go to the bottom of the sixth. It's 6-0 Detroit. Soderstrom, Heim, and White for the Athletics. Tigers to finish off the fifth inning. It turned a pretty nifty 5-6-3 double play on Donovan Walton. Cater Montero stays in and ready turns. Here it is. And that's taken for a strike. No balls and one strike. Well, you'll get to see Mr. Terry Francona in Cincinnati.
1: Yeah.
0: Here's the 0-1 pitch, and that swung on him. It was so great to have Tito here last year when the A's played the Reds. The A's had their Hall of Fame ceremony. Where's Tito spending 1 year as the A's bench coach under Ken Maka? Tito had a great time that year. Here's the 0-2 pitch, the delivery, and it's taken outside 1-2. Vida Blue went into the A's Hall of Fame. Talk about a great class. That was in 2019. 1-2 count, ready, and here's the pitch to Soderstrom, high. Campy Campaneris. Walter Haas Jr., of course, former owner of the ball club. Vida. Tony La Russa. So Vida Blue, Campy Campaneris, McGuire, La Russa, Walter Haas. Two balls, two strikes, and swung on and missed.
1: That's pretty solid class.
0: That's not bad.
1: Yeah.
0: McGuire was really moved by that, too. And Campy's, and we've talked about him, another guy that...
1: He's got a Hall of Fame case.
0: Maybe might be a little underrated.
1: Yeah.
0: Here's Jonah, switch hitter batting left. He's down 6-0. They have two hits, and Heim takes a strike from Montero. think we'd mentioned briefly that Tony was in Springfield, Illinois yesterday, the Women's Professional Baseball League. And it swung on a fly ball right center. Clark going back. It's playable. The center fielder is about 20 feet from the track, and he makes the catch. And apparently a big success. The first time in like 70 years there's been a women's professional baseball league. One of the women who played back then, I think, is 99.
1: Oh, wow.
0: Came out and threw out one of the ceremonial first pitches along with La Russa, who was there.
1: Yeah, I think it's fantastic.
0: They had a sellout crowd around 4,000.
1: You ever been to Springfield, Illinois?
0: That is a long story. Outside for a ball, one ball, no strike.
1: I have time.
0: Well, yeah. Vin Scully said, never start a story with two outs. Of course, when he started a story with two outs, he'd get 15 foul balls and he could finish his story.
1: That's true.
0: Inside for a ball, two balls and no strike.
1: He did.
0: If you don't believe that that's true, go back and listen to some of the tapes.
1: Amazing.
0: 2-0. And it's outside. We got diverted to Springfield. The worst, one of the worst flights I've ever been on. And horrible storms. Supposed to land at Midway and got diverted to Springfield.
1: Was that when
0: that was my only time in Springfield. We landed in Springfield.
1: Were you with the White Sox or the A's?
0: I was with the A's. It was the day that Bob Guerin got let go and Bob Melvin took over as the A's manager, 2011.
1: Wow. Well, Springfield, I spent a lot of time in Springfield because they had an A-ball team there, the Cardinal affiliate, mm-hmm. and then they were the Padre affiliate, actually, in, I think, 94, 95.
0: Springfield Redbirds, right? Strike on the outside corner, 3-2.
1: Yeah, it was Springfield Cardinals and Springfield Redbirds, but they, it was the Memphis Redbirds, but Springfield...
0: Springfield Cardinals?
1: I remember... I just remember dealing with Kevin Towers, so it had to have been the Padres at one point, maybe 95.
0: Right. Mm-hmm. 3-2, two out. The A's down 6. Montero facing Tommy White. And ready and delivers, and it's swung on and missed. The inning is over after 6-0, Tigers.
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13: Hut, hut, hike! 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
0: After 6 complete, the Tigers lead the A's 6-0. We go to the 7th, and here is Johnny D.
1: Hayden Yeager will take over for the Athletics. No record, 4.15 ERA in 2 appearances with the Blue Jays. 5 walks, 4 strikeouts in 8 2/3 innings. And Yeager will face Eduardo Valencia here in the 7th inning. 6-0 Tigers. First pitch from Yeager misses high, 1-0. 6 runs, 6 hits for Detroit. No runs, just 2 hits for the A's. The Athletics had 15 hits in the game last night. Valencia... right-handed, a little, check swing, 3 opera to McNeil. He'll take the bag himself. and there is one away here in the seventh inning.
0: You want me to briefly tell the Springfield, Illinois story?
1: I would love it. Okay. Absolutely.
0: It was 2011, and the A's finished a series in Baltimore and played a night game there. We're flying to Chicago to play the White Sox the next day. Storms were terrible in the Midwest, and we got diverted. And
1: Torkelson takes a strike.
0: I mean, the storms were that bad that it was a rock and roll flight. We've all been through flights like that,
1: yeah,
0: right?
1: The guys talk about that yeah, flight. The guys were talking about that flight.
0: Oh, they never won't talk about
1: no.
0: it. And it was a rock and roller, and we couldn't land at Midway, so we had to go down to Springfield to land. Still couldn't get into Midway or O'Hare.
1: Yeah.
0: Spent the rest of the night on the plane on the tarmac in Springfield.
1: The 1-1 foul back.
0: And then, now there was a game the next day, and the subplot was that Bob Guerin was on the plane, but he was getting fired, and Bo Mel was taking over that day.
1: Wow.
0: And pitch is on. Anyway, we wound up, now Mickey, the great Mickey Morabito, who should be in the Hall of Fame, was able to get, we had to get the buses from Midway to O'Hare.
1: Which fell back.
0: Right?
1: Yeah.
0: Because we were supposed to land, and that's where the buses were, thinking we were going to land the previous night.
1: Yeah.
0: So the buses have to get through morning rush hour traffic.
1: Oh.
0: They get from Midway to O'Hare. We were able to fly in the morning from Springfield to O'Hare. So now we've got to get from O'Hare to the hotel downtown at rush hour. Which is never a picnic on the Kennedy, right?
1: Of course.
0: So that was like a day and a half. It felt like about 2 weeks.
1: I'm sure. Torkelson takes inside 3-2.
0: I was sick, and I had to walk into Bob Melvin's office at Chicago. Comiskey, it's his first day as his manager. I had no voice.
1: And you had to interview him, obviously, right? 3-2 pitch. That's bounced down to short on two offs. Backing up, making the play, Williams. A leak on to first in time. There are two away.
14: I had to say, Bob, I do the radio broadcast for the A's. I didn't have a voice. He's like a germaphobe to begin with. Who is this guy?
1: Nice meeting you, buddy.
0: Said,
1: keep it distant.
0: Right. It's that little tiny cubicle that's the visiting manager's.
1: Yeah.
0: So we do a manager show every day here. Oh, great. He's thinking,
1: this guy.
0: Yeah. I got to do a manager show.
1: How you lead the hitter. Here's the pitch. That's swung on fly ball to center field. Coming up for it is Bolte. It's going to fall in for a base. So that's a rough plane story. It's funny, though. I just, over the years, hearing the guys talk about that flight, because I've heard that story many times about that flight from many A's players, and that was the worst they've had. And I don't want to be Tommy Topper. We had one May 7th of 2007 going from Denver to Omaha. It was absolute terror. It was 8 minutes of just... It was, but the flight attendant's eyes were wide, and Rick Rodriguez, you remember back in the day, as the pitch is lined into left field for a base hit for Max Clark. So Clark singles, how you lead a second. Back in the day, remember in the Southwest flights when they had the phones on the back? Well,
0: yeah.
1: Flights were so, it was so bumpy and bad, and we thought that was it, that Rick Rodriguez, our pitching coach at the time, he got the phone to call his wife to say goodbye. I mean, that's how bad it was, right?
0: That is no fun.
1: Yeah, so it was 8 minutes of, it was, now we end up, obviously we made it, but it was a rough, rough 8 minutes. Worst flight I've ever been on for sure. Here's Colt Keith going to come up and hit for Malgeri in the seventh inning. So Keith the pinch hitter, and now Dan Hubb's going out to check on Yinger. 6-0 Tigers. We're in the top of the seventh inning with two on and two out.
0: Yeah, Fossey was sitting right in front of me on the plane.
1: Yeah.
0: He was hanging on to the seat, so to the armrest so tight that his fingers were white.
1: Yeah, one thing the pilot said, he was calm, but he said, flight attendants, immediately take your seats, immediately. It's going to be 8 minutes. And he said 8 minutes is going to be really bad for the next 8 minutes. There's Keith, 267, 8 homers, 27 driven in. Tigers now have 8 hits on the afternoon as Hayden Yinger at the belt. He checks second out of the plate in the pitch. That's chased and missed on a changeup. And it's 0-1.
0: It worked out very well for Mr. Melvin. It worked out very well for Mr. Not that you want to get let go, but Bob Guerin, man, he's... Look at the rings he's won with the Dodgers.
1: Oh, man, he's done well with
0: down
1: the Dodgers.
0: Down in the dugout with Dave Roberts.
1: 0-1 pitch. That's taken a little high. One ball, one strike.
0: Bob Melvin becoming the winningest Oakland A's manager.
1: Yep.
0: He'll go in the A's Hall of Fame someday. Hopefully soon.
1: One and one on Colt Keith. A left-handed hitter. Here's the pitch. That's taken down and away. Two balls, one strike on Keith.
0: September 12th is the Hall of Fame ceremony this year.
1: Absolutely. Yeah, Bomel will be in there at some point. I love the Hall of Fame class this year. Great class. The 2-1 pitch. Yinger delivers, and it's swung on foul to our left. Off the facade.
0: Well, people have asked, you know, are the A's going to keep the Athletics name in Vegas? And the A's have been very strong on that, saying yes.
1: Yeah.
0: There's too much of a legacy and too much of a tradition.
1: Yep. There is. I can't imagine. I mean, it has to be, right? 2-2 the count. On Colt Keith, the on-deck hitter is Zach McKinstry. As the 2-2 pitch, that misses high. Now 3-2 on Keith. Yeah, Tigers trying to make it 6 out of 6 against the A's this year. They're sweeping the series earlier last month. Yeah, July 7th, 8th, and 9th. Runners go. The pitch is lifted foul, left side out of play.
0: We get to Tuesday, and JT Ginn coming back.
1: Yeah.
0: Jacob Wilson should be back at shortstop.
1: Geloff on a rehab.
0: Which really helps in a lot of ways, yep. Jacob, getting him on the field. And Geloff on a rehab. Yep. So we'll see about the news on Kurtz after he sees the hand specialist tomorrow in L.A.
1: 3-2 the count on Colt Keith. The runners take their leads. As Hayden Yinger delivers, they go. The pitch is swung on and popped up. The first baseman, McNeil, is calling for it. He's under it waiting, and he makes the catch on the infield grass. The inning is over. No runs, 2 hits, 2 left. There's 6.5. It's still the Tigers 6 and the A's nothing.
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1: 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Tyler Holton, who was the opener in the first game of this series, went 2 innings, allowed a hit and a run. He will take over for Montero. He pitched well as Butler swings and misses. It's nothing. When James Altman is now in left field for the Tigers, Again, Tyler Holton, 47th appearance, 1-4, 3.10, 12 walks, 38 strikeouts. As the left-hander's 0-1 pitch misses inside with a sweeper, 1-1. Lawrence has singled and flied to left, 1-2. Bottom of the seventh inning, 6-0, the Tigers lead it. As Holton to the plate, the pitch, slider misses away. Two and one on Lawrence, 2-11 on the year. Six homers, 29 driven in. Holton to the plate. That's a little chopper on the right side. Moving to his left, making the play, is the second baseman, Torres. Just flips it to Torkelson. There's one away in the seventh. This bottom of the seventh is brought to you by California Community Colleges. Here is Carlos Cortez, who has fly down and walked. The A's only managed two hits in this game. Cater Montero was really tough. Six innings, two hits, no runs, two walks, and he struck out two. Those two strikeouts came in the sixth inning. There's Carlos Cortez. He has fly down and walked.
0: You can learn from that, right? Pitch to contact.
1: Yes. Lefty delivers low. 1-0. For jump, Gage went 3 2/3, 4 hits and 6 runs. Walked 6, struck out 5. And this is all learning. Remember Gio Gonzalez? I mean, Gio Gonzalez came up, and he, of course, outstanding stuff. 1-0 pitch that's bounced up the middle. It's going to be fielded by McGonigal, who slings it to first. There are two away, and he's struggled initially. And, you know, Jump has had success in his first few starts. But look, this is a tough league. And eventually, Gio Gonzalez was able to dominate in this league for a while. So, look, Gio, left-hander like Jump, outstanding stuff. It takes some time sometimes in this league. Well, there's no doubt in my mind that Gage Jump is going to have a really nice career. Solid career as the pitch is fouled back. He's just starting out, and I think sometimes that gets lost in this league, how tough it is in the big leagues.
0: Well, he's had several really good games.
1: He has.
0: As we said, he was 3-1 and a 2-3-1 and 6 starts in June.
1: Yeah, I mean, he'll have some great starts the rest of this year. I'm just saying, like, as the 0-1 to Alika's bounce inside third, having trouble with it late, it's going to be a base hit for Williams. Lee trying to make that play to his right, couldn't come up with it cleanly. I'm not sure if he even throws him out if he comes up with it cleanly, but a base hit for Alika. I guess my point is, as McNeil's stepping up, 6-0 Tigers here in the bottom of the seventh, it's easy to get lost in that when a guy has initial success in the big leagues, they're always going to dominate every game. This is the big leagues. They're going to make adjustments to you, and it's a hard league. So it's just like people need to be patient with some of the young pitchers and players. Here's McNeil, left on left. A's pick up their third hit. Holton delivers in the pitch. That swung on and hit up the middle, off the glove of the diving McGonigal, and into center field for a base hit. Holding at second base is Williams. So McNeil comes through with a hit. The A's have two on, two out. And that'll bring up Hank Bolte, the center fielder.
0: Part of it, and Mark Kotze referred to this after the game with Perkins yesterday, learning how to set up hitters and read hitters. And
1: yeah.
0: You know, we've talked about Gage and all the foul balls. And it's just one of those things with a young pitcher. And Montero is a good example of a guy pitching to contact.
1: Yes.
0: Didn't have a strikeout, as you said, until the sixth inning. Holton's coming out, by the way.
1: Holton's coming out. We're going to make a move. Holton's coming out. We'll take a break. Two on, two out. 6-0 Tigers in the seventh. We'll have more after this.
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1: 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As Drew Anderson is the new pitcher on for the Tigers, Holton is responsible for McNeil and Williams. Hank Bolte, the hitter. As he takes inside 1-0, he's bounced to third and hit with a pitch, 0-1. 6 runs, 8 hits for the Tigers, no runs, 4 hits for the A's. We're in the bottom of the 7th inning. Anderson's pitch, that's taken for a strike on the outside edge. For Drew Anderson, this is appearance number 40, 4-4, 4.33 ERA. 23 walks, 75 strikeouts. Pitch is bounced on, 2 hops to the shortstop. McGonigal will go the long way to first, just in time to get Bolte, and the inning is over. No runs, 2 hits, 2 left. We're doing 7 complete. It's still the Tigers 6 and the Athletics nothing.
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22: The countdown has begun as the Vegas Golden Knights will be hosting the Chicago Blackhawks on Tuesday, September 29th at the Fortress to start season 10 of the franchise. So think cool thoughts, get out your lucky bobblehead, and get ready for VGK hockey to return.
23: Michael Barabaugh with you here on A's Cast and the A's Radio Network. I'll have A's Talk for you after the game. The phone number 833-65-2278. Johnny, obviously been a rough go for the Athletics as of late. That's no secret. And we've talked about the land of opportunities. A lot of guys getting opportunities here that they would not be getting elsewhere. And the A's have obviously hit a ton of adversity recently. And usually when that happens, you find out what they're really made of. And to me, there hasn't been much response over this last month. It just seems like they're going through the motions. And you always say you learn the most when you go through adversity. We're learning a lot, and it doesn't look good right now.
1: Well, see, as you say, we talk about land of opportunity, and guys can step up, and you're still kind of waiting for this team to get it going, right? You know, this team has it in them, and you just hope, because it has been a rough stretch. There's no question. A's have lost 28 of their last 35 games, so playing 200 baseball over the last month and change. So, yeah, you know, look, I know Mark Kotze's not happy about it. The A's front office not happy about it. The A's players aren't happy about it, so hopefully they get it going.
23: It's a tough stretch.
1: It is. Michael, take your calls after the game on A's Talk. We go to the 8th inning, 6-0 Tigers. Once again, here's Ken.
0: And Ben Bowden comes out of the bullpen for the A's to make his first appearance for the ball club this year. Just up from AAA yesterday. And Zach McKinstry takes inside for ball one. 6 runs, 8 hits, Tigers. No runs, 4 hits, A's. A's and the Cincinnati Reds on Tuesday in Cincy. 3:40 first pitch. The 0-1 pitch. And that's outside. 1-1. So it's been Jump and Alvarado and Harris and Yingler for the Athletics today. Hayden Yinger. And the delivery is taken outside. 2-1.
1: Ben Bowden, as we said, going back to Boston, where he is from. So he's looking forward to getting to Fenway Park, pitching there.
0: Hitting room in right center. And the 2-1 pitch by Bowden on the way. And that swung out a 5-ball in center field. Long run for Bolte. He's going to get there in short left center. He makes the catch, and that's at number one. When Luis Morales was sent down to AAA yesterday, Bowden called up second-round pick of the Rockies 10 years ago. He pitched in 39 games for Colorado in 21. 11 games for the A's a year ago. Wound up with a strained lat that finished off his season prematurely. Here is Gleyber Torres, a right-handed hitter. He takes outside 1-0. The weather service shows 102 degrees in Sacramento right now. Looking for a high of 105. Here's the 1-0 pitch on the way, and it's hit foul third base side. One ball, one strike.
1: You going to play 18 after this game?
0: I don't think so. I doubt it.
1: You're shopping it, though, right?
0: I'm not sure that I'm going to play one after this game. The count 1-1. Bolte has stepped toward right center. Butler has stepped toward the right field line. And Bowden's pitch is outside 2-1. Two balls and one strike. Here's the delivery to Gleyber Torres. And Bowden's pitch. And that's a strike in the outside corner.
7: Call a strike. The batter is challenged.
0: And challenged by Torres.
7: Pitches a strike. Detroit has no challenges remaining.
0: So Bowden trying to put away Torres here. Top of the eighth inning. The A's are down a half dozen. And the left-hander is ready. Comes down to the belt. And here's his pitch. And it's swung on, and a fly ball popped down the left field line. A trio of A's right into the corner, crossing the foul line. And Alika Williams goes into the side wall and can't make the play. Good effort by Williams, the A's shortstop. And again, as we've said so many times over the years, it's just tight quarters down there.
1: Well, it is. Dealing with the tarp and everything down there, it was not easy for Alika.
0: This date in A's history, in 1972, the A's played the Royals, and Catfish Hunter fired a five-hit shutout as the A's blanked the Royals 5-0. Two balls, two strikes, one out, nobody aboard. Eighth inning, and Torres takes outside. This is how good the A's were. Of course, in 72, the first of the three straight World Championships. Vida Blue fired a two-hit shutout. The next day, Kenny Holtzman threw a three-hit shutout. And the day after, Catfish threw a five-hit shutout.
1: Yeah.
0: Strike three, or Torres walks. So Torres has walked. It comes with one out, and Dingler is coming up. How about Eddie Collins for the A's back in 1930 on this date?
1: Great second baseman.
0: Here's Dingler, a right-handed hitter, hitting it foul out of play. 6-0 Tigers, top of the eighth. Eddie Collins on this date was 2 days away from playing his final game in the big leagues. In his 25th Major League season for the A's, he recorded hit number 3,315. 9 years later, he'd find himself in Cooperstown.
1: You get 3,300 hits. You got yourself placed there,
0: pretty
1: right?
0: Pretty good resume, right?
1: Yeah.
0: So Torres at first, one out, no balls, two strikes. Dingler's up. Bright sunshine, the breeze not a factor. And not a cloud to be found. And the pitch by Ben Bowden and the southpaw deals, and it's inside. And the count now 1-2. One ball, two strikes. And here's the pitch by Bowden. He throws, and it's inside. Hit him. Wow. Maybe on the hand. So Dingler is hit. Now two on and one out.
1: How many years was Eddie Collins with the A's? Mostly White Sox, right?
0: Yeah. Not sure exactly, yeah. But what a career.
1: Yep.
0: So there's McGonagall coming up with two on and one out. Well, looking at the Tigers now, the White Sox won, so they would have to hold this lead to, say, 5.5 back. Cleveland won. The Twins are trailing late against the Mariners, so they would also have to hold this lead to stay 2.5 back in the wild card. And they're headed to Seattle. Here's a delivery, and it's taken outside. You look at the Tigers and their opportunities down the stretch, even without Skubal. And we'll see what happens with Casey Mize. They have three left with the Mariners. Here's Bowden at the belt. And now the 1-0 pitch with two on and one out, and that's in the dirt. It skips back to the screen, and the runners move up on a wild pitch. They have seven left with the White Sox. They have six left with the Twins, and they have six left with Cleveland. So it's still, despite all that's been swirling around them and the fact they're five games under 500, they have a lot of ahead of them, Johnny.
1: Yeah, they are. They're very much alive.
0: There's a lot ahead of them that they could take care of.
1: Yep.
0: Now the A's draw the infield in. Here's the 2-0 pitch, and that's taken for a strike on the outside corner. Tigers are 31-20 since the 1st of June, and they were 15-9 in July. The outfield toward left. Here's the 2-1 pitch, and it's on the way by Bowden, and that's high and tight, now 3-1. Three balls and one strike. Here's the delivery now, lefty on lefty. McGonagall waits, and it's taken low. So they're loaded. And Bowden, his responsibility is assigned, but just got to keep it somewhat within reason. He is down six. They were down 8-2 going to the bottom of the eighth last night, and Henry Bolte made it close with a three-run homer. And then after McNeil's bunt in the ninth, the A's had the tying run up, and Henry Bolte flied to left. So here's Valencia coming up, and out to the mound goes...

0: plus for this club. A's picked him up after he was let go by Atlanta. 0-1, hitting room in right center, infield to pull, and looking to turn two, and Bowden at the belt. Here it is, and that's just inside. One ball, one strike to Eduardo Valencia. He's 1-for-4 today. Where's the number 32? He's deep in the box in a slightly open stance. And the 1-1 pitch, here it is. The left-hander turns, throws, and that's down and in. Valencia has had 1,564 at-bats in the minor leagues.
1: I think the Tiger fans appreciated that on that first at-bat pinch hit homer against the Athletics about 3 weeks ago.
0: Here's the 2-1 pitch to him by Bowden. That's way inside. A great job by Heim, and that ball was on its way to the backstop. Reaching almost right behind Valencia to spear it out of the dirt. Now the count 3-1. Here's the 3-1 pitch for the bases loaded. Valencia waits, and it's swung on and drilled to left down the line. That might score all three. One hopping the wall, one run is in, two runs are in. Stopping a third is McGonigal, and Valencia drills a two-base hit. One hopping the wall and left. And the Tigers extend their lead to 8-0. And this might be for Bowden, similar to what the A's asked Luis Morales to do on Friday night in the first game of the series, Johnny, and that is, hey, you got to get us to the house. The rest of the game is yours. Now the infield in, it's 8-0, and it's taken outside. Remember on Friday, it was a close game going to the eighth when the Tigers scored 7 times and wound up winning it 13-1. Here it is, and it's outside 2-0. And for Morales, it was like, okay, Luis, just you got to finish this game.
1: Yep,
0: when
1: like
0: you're getting blown out,
1: Mike Oquist,
0: sometimes
1: right?
0: Those things happen.
1: Yep.
0: Mike Oquist against the Yankees.
1: Yep.
0: Although he started that game you referred to. Here's the 2-0 pitch, swung on, foul back, and it's 2-1.
1: He had to wear it for 14 runs, though.
0: He sure did, yep. Man.
1: Jose Suarez beginning to loosen up.
0: 2-1. Bowden ready. Right-handed hitter, and the pitch to Torkelson, and it's swung out and missed. Now the count 2-1. Is it me, or does it just appear as if Suarez has pitched in every game?
1: He pitches so often. That was how it was Harris beginning of the year, remember?
0: Yeah.
1: He was in there about every day.
0: Here's the 2-2 to Torkelson, swung on and blew up short left center. That's going to get down for a hit. That'll score one. So McGonigal will score. They hold Valencia at third. Torkelson singles for his third hit of the game, his eighth of the series, and it's 9-0 Detroit. And that'll bring up Lee. Here it is, and it's taken for a strike. The way this thing is going, unless the A's can stop the bleeding here, it might be the eighth loss the A's have endured this year by 10 runs or more.
1: Yep.
0: You know that Mark Kotze is just dying 1,000 deaths right now. I mean, it's been really rough. Rough on the skipper. Yep, sure. It's competitive as he is, man. Here's the 0-1 pitch, and it's outside. 1-1. You know, they say that sports can be like the toy department of life. But when you're the manager and you're going through stuff like this and you take it home with you, it's real life.
1: It really is.
0: 1-1. And here it is, and it's swung on and foul back, and it's 1-2, especially when you're the skipper and he feels responsible for these guys.

0: guys and the coaching staff, and you know, Mark is someone who is accountable.
1: He is. He's accountable. He's as competitive a guy as you can ever see or ever meet.
0: One suit count, down to the belt, and ready, and here it is, and it's a swing and a ground ball to third, near the bag, up with it, White goes to second for one, and it's dropped in the transfer, but because of that, the run's going to score from third. So it's 10-0. They just had a chance to turn two. Fielder's choice 5-4 at second, but with the ball being dropped in the transfer by Walton, no chance for the A's to get the double play. So the run scores from third, Valencia, and now it's a 10-0 lead.
1: I'm not quite sure they turned the double play anyway because he had to wait on that second hop. Tommy White did, so, but it would have been close.
0: And Max Clark takes high and outside. Left-handed hitter. Yeah, that's a good point you make, but I think once the ball dropped, and then Valencia figured, well, I can score for sure.
1: Yeah, yeah.
0: Now the 1-0 count. It's 10-0. Here it is, and it's taken outside, and the count, 2-0. And this pitch is outside now, 3-0. Three balls, no strikes. And Bowden throws, and that's a strike in the outside corner. 10-0 Detroit. It's one reason why that, except for one game that got away from them, that the game's against the Red Sox. Now here's the 3-1 pitch on the way. Here it is, and it's swung on, lifted, foul, out of play. In fact, all four games came down to the last at bat.
1: Yeah, they did.
0: In the Boston series.
1: Yeah, for sure.
0: They were compelling games. That's because the A's have been blown out so often. But those Red Sox games, that was great baseball here.
1: It was.
0: It was a real treat for the fans.
1: Low-scoring, tight games.
0: Yeah. 3-2 count. Here it is by Bowden, and it's swung on and lifted. Should be playable. Third base side, Tommy White, back of the coach's box. He's there. He makes the catch. Two to the bottom of the eighth. And it's 10-0, Tigers.
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0: We go to the bottom of the eighth. It's 10-0 in favor of Detroit. 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
1: Well, I know you never brag about yourself, but Steve from Maui said you're a pretty heck of a good basketball player, so I know you never brag about yourself, but he said you put up 20.
0: Steve in Maui has been known to be delusional. The pitch is taken for a strike on the outside corner by Donovan Walton.
1: You're too humble at times.
0: Here's the 0-1 pitch on the way. The outfield toward left. Here it is. And it's swung on and missed. No balls and two strikes.
1: I trust Steve from Maui.
0: Yeah. Nobody cares what you do in intramural play. They say, did you play for the varsity? Did you play for the Gauchos? 0-2.
1: Not a very pretty campus, huh?
0: Going to school at UCSB. Santa Barbara was really hard. I mean, yeah. It was... And the pitch is inside, one ball, two strikes. You really wanted to go to school to go to class, so you weren't forced to look at the beach all day and the ocean, you know.
1: Exactly.
0: So you wanted to get away from that.
1: Yeah.
0: Here's the 1-2 pitch. It's on the way, and it's taken outside, and the count, two balls and two strikes. Here's the 2-2 pitch. It'll be on the way. And here it is, swung on and missed. And Walton strikes out. One away, that'll bring up Soderstrom. With Drew Anderson still on the mound for the Tigers. He's listing TBA, and so are the Reds for Tuesday. But Mark Kotze announcing that JT Ginn will be the starting pitcher on Tuesday. The Reds just finishing splitting a four-game series against the Pirates. Here's the delivery, and it's taken by Tyler for ball one. And they entered their game today number 15 out of 15 teams in the National League in runs scored. Here's the 1-0 pitch, and Soderstrom takes outside 2-0. Two balls, no strikes. Tyler waits, and that's in for a strike in the outside corner. Cater Montero went six innings. He allowed two hits. He walked two and K'd two. Cage jumped 3 2/3 for the A's. Four hits, six runs. He walked six, K'd five. 2-1 count on the way. Here it is. Bounce foul down the first base line. Tito Francona. He'll find himself in Cooperstown for sure.
1: No doubt about it.
0: Skipper of the Reds?
1: Yep.
0: That year that he spent with the A's, I think it was really important for him because he had managed the Phillies and it just at the end just did not go well. And when it's not going well in Philly, that's not a whole lot of fun. Tyler, it's a fly ball to left angle toward the line for James Outman, who's right there, and the kid from Sac State makes the catch. And so the year to kind of get to regroup, get back on his feet, and reestablish himself in baseball. That one year, the A's had a very good team. And eventually, he lashed on with the Red Sox, and the rest is history.
1: Yeah.
0: That was an important bridge year in Tito's career. Two out, nobody on. Jonah Heim takes a breaking ball in the inside corner. The count 0-1. Now, the 0-1 pitch, and that's back to the screen. On this date in A's history in 1924, Johnny, Joe Hauser of the Athletics became the second American leaguer to have a three-homer game. That's how the game has changed, right?
1: Yeah.
0: Well, when just, home run Baker was really not a home run hitter.
1: Right, home run Baker had like eight home runs, right?
0: As we know it now. So in 24, 3 years before Ruth hit 60, Joe Hauser became the second American leaguer to have a three-homer game. 1-2 count, two out, nobody on. Heim at the plate, and he fouls it back, and the count holds. A tip of the hat to the fans who are here, Johnny. Right? It's 102.
1: Diehards, for sure.
0: Diehards, yeah. Great baseball fans.
1: Yes.
0: We love it. Here's the 1-2 pitch, and the turn on the way, and it's swung on, hit down the right field line. That's going to get down for a hit. Good piece of hitting on a fastball that was 95. McKinstry fields and plays it back. Nice job by Heim going the other way, or pulling that ball down the right field side. And Jonah 1-for-3 with a walk. Last five games, he's 7-for-20 with a home run and two doubles, and Tommy White coming up, and Tommy's 0-for-3. 10-0 in favor of the Tigers. We're in the bottom of the eighth. Here it is, and it's taken outside, and they count 1-0. One ball, no strikes. And that pitch for a strike. These have a K-pop night coming up the end of the month. August 26th. K-pop Demon Hunters night. Foul back, out of play. Athletics.com/tickets. Be one of the first through the gates to secure an exclusive A's K-pop Demon Hunters co-branded jersey giveaway. Right here at the ballpark. On the 26th of August, here's the pitch, swung on and missed, and down goes White and the A's in the eighth. After eight, 10-0 Tigers.
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0: We go to the ninth, and the A's go back to Carlos Cortez to make his seventh pitching appearance of the year. So he's been the DH today, and here's a delivery to James Outman, left-handed hitter, former Dodger, Sac State product. He's from Redwood City. He takes ball 1-1-0.
1: I think it's the most appearances for position player in A's history at seven.
0: I think that's an excellent surmisal. Bouncing ball foul down the first base line.
1: Yeah, I don't know that factually, but I think that's...
0: Well, let's look it up.
1: Look it up.
0: Let's go to the videotape. We have the luxury of time, Johnny. Well, when he pitched for the sixth time, that was the most. The previous high had been five.
1: So he did break a record today.
0: He did. Yep. He broke it last time. Right. Now he's out there for the seventh time.
1: Yep.
0: One ball, two strikes. That is not a record you want.
1: No, that's tough.
0: It's a dubious one. And credit to Carlos for taking the ball.
1: Yeah, exactly. You never
0: could say, hey, listen. Two balls, two strikes. He floats it up there. It's a drive to right center and deep. Bolte back at the track. He'll turn, and it's gone. So James Outman homers to right center. It's now 11-0.
1: And you never want to see it as a manager, as an organization, to have position players out there.
0: Court. And to ask Carlos to do it seven times, credit to him for taking the ball.
1: Yep.
0: Right? The fifth for Outman. It's 11-0. Here's McKinstry, and it's a ground ball to second. One away. So here's a snippet of Vida Blue in the All-Star game for the American League.
11: A strike of the knees by Vida Blue. How do you describe Vida Blue? I think one way you can describe him, a long, loose arm. A great athlete, tremendous football player in high school, marvelous rhythm, big bounding ball to Brooks Robinson. And his throws, Aaron, are two down.
0: That was the voice of Kurt Gowdy on NBC TV and Henry Aaron with the ground out.
1: How about that?
0: Yeah, the pitch for a ball, one strike.
1: I love Kurt Gowdy's voice.
0: So the count 1-1. Here's the turn and the pitch by Carlos, and it's hit foul out of play. Here's what happened when Vida faced Willie Mays.
11: All right, it's Oakland against San Francisco, the old rivalry, the first pitch of the strike by Vida Blue. I don't think any pitcher has ever come into this All-Star game with more pressure. This game doesn't count in the standings. But Vida Blue has just been hounded since he's been here by the press, the radio, the television, the public. Ground ball to shortstop. Aparicio up, and Willie Mays is out. One down.
0: That'll happen when you win a Cy Young and the MVP in the same year.
1: Yeah.
0: Right? You'll get hounded, although that was, of course, the Midsummer Classic. There is a pitch for Dingler after Torres had bounced it short. 0-1 to Dingler, and this one floats up there 1-1. 11-0 in favor of the Tigers. Well, he faced Aaron Mays and Joe Torre. Now here's the ball hit back a second into center field for a hit. Here's what happened when he faced Torre.
11: Two down, nobody on. Two strikes to Joe Torre. Playing Torre straight away. A high fly to shallow center. Looks like an easy 1-2-3 inning for Vida Blue. Mercer lost his cap. Look out, Carew goes back. And that's it. The National League is easily retired by Vida Blue in the top of the first. And so the American League now will come to bat with no score.
0: The voice of Kurt Gowdy.
1: Yeah, and a lot of great names thrown in there as well, right?
0: Yeah, and thanks to the great Andy Dickerson.
1: Yeah, great job, Andy.
0: Producer, engineer here in the booth who's been so instrumental for us this year. He's been a godsend, especially in games like this. Johnny?
1: Yeah.
0: 11-0, the A's trail.
1: Sure has.
0: No balls and one strike, runner at first. And here's the pitch by Carlos, and a breaky ball hit foul out of play, left side.
1: The thing about Andy is he likes the game. That's the thing. He loves baseball. And that is huge for us.
0: Aaron Mays and Torre. In the dirt.
1: Heard Rod Carew in there as well.
0: Yeah.
1: That's great.
0: Bobby Mercer in center field. Did you ever interview Aaron?
1: No.
0: Run into Aaron?
1: No. Like, never did. You?
0: Yeah. Did, yeah.
1: Yeah.
0: He was making a tour doing something promotionally, I think, in AAA when I was in AAA, and he was in Vancouver. I was doing AAA game. I forget if I was with Phoenix or Vegas then. We were in Vancouver and had Henry Aaron on during an inning. Here's a fly ball to left that's playable, and Soderstrom is there, and he makes the catch. To the bottom of the ninth, 11-0, Detroit.
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0: The top of the ninth inning was brought to you by California Community Colleges. We go to the bottom of the ninth. Left-hander Emmanuel De Jesus comes out of the bullpen. 24th appearance for the Tigers. He is 2-0 with a 3.74 ERA. Jonathan Ornelas will come up and bat for Butler, 11-0 in favor of Detroit. The bottom of the ninth inning is brought to you by Pacific Drafting and Design. So here is Ornelas just up with the ball club from AAA, and he takes outside 1-0. He did start the game yesterday and played second base for the club. He's 1-for-4 since he's joined the A's, and he hits it foul out of play. Here's your information on Eddie Collins. We mentioned him earlier, Johnny.
1: Yep.
0: 13 years with the A's over two stints, 06 through 14. The White Sox from 15 through 26, back with the A's from 27 to 30.
1: So he had more year with the A's than White Sox.
0: And it swung on and missed, and the count 1-2. He is the all-time leader in baseball in what statistical category?
1: Well, I saw the answer, so.
0: Yeah. Yep. That's a good question.
1: It really is.
0: We'll let that marinate for our listening audience for a batter or two. Eddie Collins is the all-time leader in which statistical category? 1-2 pitch, swung on a miss, or Ornelas K's. That'll bring up a pinch hitter. So Cortez was the DH, he became the pitcher, and now Brian Servin will bat for Carlos. Looking for better days in Cincinnati, a chance to get out on the road for the A's, and again pitching on Tuesday night, trying to turn this thing around. Here's the pitch, and Servin takes a strike. And you know, again, he's a tough kid, he's a great competitor. Pitched that game against the Dodgers. Remember the A's, the first two games against the Dodgers were really tough here? And he battled through game three and got the win for the club as the A's salvaged one game of that series.
1: Yes.
0: And they'll be looking for a similar effort from JT on Tuesday in Cincinnati. One out, nobody on. Ninth inning, 11-0 Tigers. And the delivery to Brian Servin by De Jesus is on the way. And it's a ground ball to third. It was left. It scoots right past the third baseman Lee into left field. That's going to be a base hit. Went to his left. Well hit ball. Eddie Collins had 512 sacrifice bunts.
1: Amazing.
0: That's like a full season's worth of sacrifice bunts.
1: Incredible.
0: Now, he played 25 years.
1: That's 20 a year. That's amazing.
0: Right. So here's Alika Williams. He's thinking maybe we could at least break up the shutout, and there's the pitch for a ball, and it's 1-0.
1: He was really fast, too. So Eddie Collins, he's fast, and so that's sure he beat out some of those bunts, too. So that's 512 sacrifice hits. Wow.
0: Here's the 1-0 pitch on the way, and it's foul back, and the count 1-1. Well, our thoughts are with Jeremy Rahak, the plate umpire, who had to leave the game after taking a foul tip off his mask. We've been working with a three-man crew since the bottom of the fifth. One ball, one strike, and it swung on and lifted down the right side, and that's foul out of play. Good foul ball country now. So that'll reward some of the fans who are still here out there. Hopefully with some sunscreen, Johnny.
1: Yeah, absolutely.
0: And a lot of liquid, a lot of water, a little hydration today. Here's the 1-2 pitch, and it's high and tight, and it's 2-2. So the growth chart is coming up soon, too, right? You mentioned that on the 30th of August. Foul back and yep. out of play. I've been informed by my bride that our daughter Emily, in her room, actually had a Jason Giambi growth chart.
1: Oh, is that right?
0: So there you go. There's your tie-in.
1: There you go.
0: It all ties together.
1: It always does.
0: It's not the first time the A's have had a growth chart promotion. They had a Giambi promotion.
1: Love it.
0: And our kid had one. Here's a 2-2 pitch and the delivery, and it's swung on and missed. So two away, 11-0 Tigers.
1: Great artist, Emily Korak.
0: Yeah, she's on her way.
1: She got a gift, man. She really does.
0: She's finishing up at the University of Colorado at Denver. Two out, runner on, here's the pitch, and swung on and missed by Jeff McNeil. And the count 0-1. Both of our daughters are named Emily, and they're going to the University of Colorado.
1: I know, what are the odds?
0: One in Boulder, one in Denver.
1: Yep.
0: Or CU, as they say. McNeil, it's a drive to left center, up the alley. That's going to get down for a hit. It's cut off and left. And now the A's have runners at first and second as Servin goes to second. Jeff McNeil has really shown over these last 2 days, well, his whole career really, what a pro he is. The veteran guy, been around a long time. He's in his 30s. He's won a batting title. It's 102 degrees. A's are down 11-0, and he's still battling.
1: Yeah.
0: And lines a base hit to left
1: center.
0: Remember,
1: we saw that 12 runs down sprinting to first, right?
0: Yeah.
1: In the game the other week.
0: Yeah, and then the presence of mind to lay down that bunt yesterday to get the A's with the chance to bring the tying run
1: all
0: up.
1: All he wants to do is
0: in
1: win.
0: In the ninth inning.
1: Yep.
0: You know, noticing that McGonigal was way off the line over at third. Very smart baseball play. And now a swing and a miss by Bolte, and it's one ball, one strike. No, just keeping your head in the game.
1: Yep.
0: Here's the 1-1 pitch. Pause at the belt. And DeJesus delivers to Henry, and it's a check swing, and he couldn't hold up, went around. And the count, one ball, two strikes. Two out, two on, ninth inning. Tigers lead 11-0. They about hit the A's 12-7. Now at the belt, and the pitch is on the way. Here it is. And swung on a miss. This one is over. So long and tough series for the A's. And after 3 hours and 13 minutes, the Tigers sweep the series and also sweep the season series. It's the first time in the long 125-year history between the A's and the Tigers that the Tigers have swept a season series against the A's. 11 runs, 12 hits, no errors, Detroit. No runs, 7 hits, no errors for the A's. Cater Montero is the winner. He's now 8-6. Gage Jump is the loser. He's now 4-7. The Tigers are 54-58. They stay 5.5 back in the Central, and they stay 2.5 back in the wild card. The A's are 45-67. And the A's will try it again on Tuesday night. Road trip begins in Cincinnati. First pitch at 3:40. Hope you can join us when the A's get back home. The A's and the Rays right here. Three-game series begins on Monday night, the 10th of August, and three against the Rangers beginning on Friday night, August 14th. Nate the Great back in our studios, and Andy Dickerson here at the ballpark. Ken Korak for Johnny D and Chris Townsend, Jenny Kavnar and Chris Carey. As the Tigers sweep the series over the A's, and again the final score 11-0 today. Now we send things to A's Cast on NBC Sports California.
20: A big question today, how would the Detroit Tigers react to losing Tarek Skubal out of their clubhouse? Casey Mize potentially going to be gone by the trading deadline. It was business as usual for the Tigers. 11-0. They sweep the Athletics in 2026. Recently, David Force, the general manager of the A's on my talk show, A's Cast Live, said he didn't want to hear about development. He didn't want to hear about getting better. He only wanted to talk about wins. Chris Townsend alongside Steve Sachs. This is a struggle. This is definitely a low point. Now you got 50 games left. You're going to go on the road. You're going to have a day off tomorrow, but losing the way they did today, this is rough.
2: Yeah, this is a tough one to swallow. But you know what? It is what it is, and you have to go on the road now, try to forget this series that just happened where you were 0-6 throughout. So you got to go out there, and you just try to got to put something together for the last 50 games. And, you know, that can go on a lot of different fronts, offensively, defensively, and really coming out of the bullpen.
20: You had a team meeting.
2: Yeah.
20: Lawrence Butler called it. Lawrence Butler's doing his job since he called that team meeting.
2: Yeah.
20: What do you do as a group? Because no matter what, with the injuries and everything, you still got to fight. You still got to put up a fight.
2: Right. And you know, one of the good things is you do have some guys coming back from injuries, which is a good thing. But really the part that Townie is talking about, the fight part, that's what you want to see on the team. Not giving up, getting scrappy about it, and, you know, playing every game just like it's the last one you're going to play. That's the important thing to do. And we're all human. Sometimes you get down when you get through tough times like this, but you can't have a pity party. You got to go out there and fight these guys and make some things happen.
20: When you talk about the fight, Lou Maloney, who played for the Red Sox, now does television for them for NESN. When he was talking about Wilson Contreras, it's one of the great things I've heard. He says the veteran at 34 years old, he's an all-star.
2: Yeah.
20: The Red Sox are looking to sweep the Dodgers, by the way, down at Chavez Ravine as the Red Sox continue to stay hot. But what he said about Wilson Contreras, he plays like someone's trying to take the game from him.
2: Yeah.
20: I just love that.
2: Yeah.
20: It's like no matter what, every day he's here for the fight. He relishes the challenge every single day. We got to get that kind of spirit going in the clubhouse.
2: And you can say what you want about Wilson Contreras about, trouble seems to find him, you know, if there's a scuffle, he's in it, whatever. But you know what? The Red Sox have really rallied around him.
20: No doubt.
2: And they like that spirit that he has. And sometimes when you get a rusty nail in the bucket, it kind of shakes things up a bit. I think that's a version of what Lawrence Butler was trying to bring to get the team spirited up. And, you know, Lawrence has been doing his part. Like Townie said, there's no question about it. So it's just the rest of the team got to come on board and get that spirit.
20: I might be pulling this out of left field, but let's go with this. Is there something to be said that once you get past the trading deadline, you know exactly who you got? Because this is it.
2: Yeah.
20: Baseball has changed. After this, these are the guys on your roster. As of Tuesday, who's in that clubhouse, you know this is what we got 50 games left.
2: Yeah. Well, one thing is exciting about the Athletics is they got a very strong farm system. They got a lot of guys down there that we're excited to see. Who knows who's going to be brought up towards the end and give a gander at. So we don't know that yet. But the exciting thing to say is there's, I think, a lot of good things to look forward to with this team because the farm system is stacked with really good production and really good players there. So we'll see about that.
20: We'll keep saying this again. The young guys, whether it was Perkins yesterday or Gage jumped today, you got to keep throwing them out there.
2: Yep.
20: And whether it's good, whether it's bad, whether it's ugly, you have to learn from adversity and keep getting the reps.
2: And just remember, too, Townie, the times that you're going through like this, where you're really pushed, where there doesn't seem to be an answer, these are the times where the team is developing and you do learn the most from when you got your back against the wall. So we'll see what about this team about this resilience and if they can come back from this and develop that young talent. That's what it's about now. It's about developing these guys. I know we want to see wins.
20: Yes.
2: Everybody wants to see wins, but you got to get them there first.
20: You know, years from now, when the group does turn it around, we'll fall back on these days in Sacramento and said, remember when you took your lumps?
2: Yeah.
20: Because at some point it turns around and you start doing this to other people.
2: Yeah, and you know, the thing about baseball is every single person that ever plays this game is going to get humbled, be it in the minor leagues, big leagues, whatever. Everybody's going to get humbled, and this is part of that humility phase that you're on right now. They're on the humility bus, you know, when they come back from this, they're going to be stronger than ever.
20: I just hate this bus.
2: Yeah, I know. Nobody does. Nobody likes it.
20: Never like being on the humble bus sucks, Steve Sachs. It's no fun whatsoever. All right, let's get to the Toyota turning point. The Tigers would come out. They would score two in the first. You'd see Gage jump settle down, but in the fourth inning, this kid, Max Clark, what a debut for him this series. he's going to be something special, their top prospect, and walks just, they are always the killer.
2: Yeah, walks will always kill you, you know, and nobody knows that better than Gage. I mean, he's out there, he's trying to throw strikes, but these guys that are very disciplined on this Detroit lineup, they don't swing at many balls, and if you're not going to attack them and throw it in the strike zone, you're going to have to deal with base on balls.
20: You have to give this Tigers team a lot of credit. They were so bad early. It was like you couldn't believe. It was like shell-shocked how bad they were. They were built to compete this year to win the division and make a run at it and maybe keep Skubal. And then all of a sudden, they've turned the switch. I mean, since June 1st, they've been fantastic. They've gotten the record now all the way to 54 and 58. They're just outside of the wild card with a lot of games to play. Mm-hmm. We've seen that with the Philadelphia Phillies. They changed their manager. You see what happened. The Boston Red Sox changed their manager. Now, Detroit didn't do that, but the way they've battled back, you got to give them a lot of credit.
2: Oh, no doubt about it. And look at the young talent that they got coming up. Guys like Clark in center field, I really like what he's done. McGonagall's probably going to win the rookie of the year, and it keeps going on from there. You got the one of the best bats in the game with Dingler. So this team is built. They're built for the future as well, but they're also built for now. And if this team does get in the playoffs, you know, who knows what they can do. I don't think anybody's going to want to play this team. I know Skubal's not there. Mize may not be there, but this is still, nevertheless, a very, very dangerous team.
20: They're that they'd be that team that you don't want to fight them in an alley.
2: No.
20: They've been through so much this year, it kind of doesn't matter. They might bullpen you to death in the postseason.
2: That's right.
20: I mean, who knows? But you give them credit that they haven't given up. And if they make the playoffs, what a story that will be.
2: What it'd be. And, you know, they remind me of the National League is Pittsburgh. Pittsburgh's a team that just might get in the playoffs, too. Nobody wants to play them because they're a dangerous club. That's what we see in the American League here with the Detroit Tigers.
20: Let's take a look at the pitching matchup today. And for Montero, he looked brilliant today. He was just filthy. Six shutout innings, only 86 pitches. For Gage Dunk, you look at the six walks right there. That was the thing that we talked about, his struggles down in Las Vegas, too many walks, but we realized pitching that ballpark, pitching to contact at times can be deadly. He had come up and thrown strikes, but today the six walks really did him in.
2: And you see the six walks, it's mirrored up with another stat up there, and that's earned runs. It was six. So those walks are very synonymous with runs that are going to come in to score. And again, it was about this team that just doesn't swing at balls. There's a lot of times Gage missed the strike zone, you know, just barely, you know, by maybe a tenth of an inch. A couple times they challenged calls that were called strikes, and it was reversed because, you know, the Tigers really do have a good sense of what that strike zone is, and Gage just a little bit off today. But again, he's got to get that ball in the strike zone because he's very effective. He's got great stuff.
20: It's the toughest thing for these young kids who come up their entire life, they've blown people away.
2: Yeah.
20: He's been living by blowing people away his entire career, and now you're going to come to the big leagues and realize you're just not going to blow everybody away.
2: And you don't have to go out and strike everybody out. You know, use that defense. You got speed. You got speed behind you. Use the defense. It's a good defensive club as well. So just let those guys work with you. I think again, the development of the changeup for Gage Jump. He threw it a few times today. Didn't look bad to me. But I think that he wants to get that thing really well and maybe double its usage up to 15 to 20% at least. Make those guys stay off that fastball.
20: And the best news is going to be on Tuesday. JT Ginn is going to be back.
2: Yes.
20: So you know, thinking about getting your number one guy back with 50 games left to play, kind of settle the starting rotation.
2: Sure, that could be a good help for this club. They need JT Ginn back at the top of that level. And also, you know, you may be getting Nick Kurtz back pretty soon if that thumb can get healed up. It'd be nice to have him in the middle of that order. Boy, do they miss Rooker, too. I'll tell you what, that's a guy that I miss watching hit in the middle of the order. Of course, he's out for the rest of the year.
20: Well, also with Rooker, you know, he's been your leader. He's been the guy.
2: Yes.
20: And when the guy that normally is someone who calls the team meetings, he's normally the guy that stands up in front of the group. When that guy is hurt, I mean, he's the veteran guy, been there, done that. He's done everything in his career, all-star game to having struggles, switching teams. He's the type of guy you can go to, ask anything about on and off the field.
2: Yes.
20: He's been that sage in the clubhouse. But when that guy's hurt, Boy, that means more than just numbers.
2: Yeah, and that's why it's so important to have him in the clubhouse. He's like an extension of the manager, if you will. He's up there, and he has those conversations with the players, those one-on-ones. They can go to him. He's that kind of a guy, of an inviting person, where you can go up and talk about things that maybe you wouldn't talk about with other people. So this is a great thing to have on the team. They missed him on the field, but they still got him on the clubhouse.
20: Can I find you one positive?
2: Yeah, sure.
20: I'm going to give you one positive. Okay. Let's go to Simply the Best. Here is our one positive for today, presented by Northwest Exteriors. Lawrence Butler, last six games, we keep talking about how he called the meeting. Well, you know what? He said 400 during that time.
2: Yeah. Hey, Lawrence says the put up or shut up thing, Lawrence has put it up.
20: Yeah.
2: I mean, look, he's barreling up the basketball. What I like to see Lawrence do is to turn around that 96, and he's done that. He's staying on the number one. He's hitting the mistakes like this pitch right here. He's pulling the ball when he should pull it. He's hitting the other way when it's pitched away from him. I like what Law Dog is doing right now. He's changing it for himself, and hopefully it'll rub off on others.
20: You want to see Sody still hit. You want to see Kurtz come back healthy. You want to see Jacob play as best as he can. We know he's not going to be healthy throughout the year, but he can still play. But also one of the biggest things this last 50 games is Lawrence Butler getting back to being the player we know he can be. Don't like to harp on the knee injury, but it's taken a while for to get his lower half strong again.
2: Yeah.
20: And he's starting to look like the Lawrence Butler we got used to when he got that contract extension, a guy that has the ability to hit the middle of the order, to hit for power, hit it all over the ballpark.
2: And play good on the other side of the ball on defense. But look, there's about 50 games left. Lawrence Butler really does have a chance to flip this thing for him. I'd like to see him put up some bigger numbers, towards as the year trends on. You know, get up there and the mid-double digits and home runs. That would be a great thing for him. He can do it, and Lawrence can do it in bunches. So I'd like to see him do that to kind of set the stage for the rest of the guys going into next year.
20: And the day off, and you head to the Great American Small Park.
2: Yeah, that's
20: Cincinnati,
2: right.
20: That, like this park, but like Cincinnati, the Bobsley flies there. Go get a day off, get some rest, and then bring the lumber and hit some balls out of the yard.
2: That's right.
20: All right, the A's shut out today for the seventh time this year, 11-0. We'll hear from the manager next, right here on A's Cast. 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
22: So Gage Jump, obviously he was coming off a spectacular outing last time out. Six walks today, just what is he going on with him overall?
23: Yeah, I think obviously the velo was down to start the game. I don't know if there was some arm fatigue. This is a young starter. Again, we're going to go talk about the youthfulness of the rotation. And, you know, last year his season was spent obviously in the minor leagues where he pitched every sixth day. This is a routine now where he's not really used to the workload that's in front of him. We're going to talk to him about some of the work that he does in between starts. It could be adding up to that fatigue and leading to obviously a decrease in the velocity and lack of command today.
22: How do you kind of just sum up this homestand? Obviously 1-6, there were some good games at the beginning, but obviously just one win to show for it.
23: Yeah, I mean, we obviously didn't we didn't perform to the expectations that we have of ourselves. You know, Boston's a hot team. They've taken two. I don't know what the game is today in L.A., but I thought we were really competitive in that series. You know, this series, obviously, we had some issues with pitching, and the results are there. They show themselves. 9 walks and a hit by pitch today will not lead to success in any way, shape, or form. So it's tough when the offense gets behind. We've talked about that. That's been a kind of a theme this year as well. When you're down 2-0, 4-0, 6-0, you know, those at-bats become a little bit more challenging to put together and make up a deficit.
3: Yes, el Montero, you have faced before. He pitched in the Classic. How good could he be? That game he pitched today for the Tigers.
23: He throws strikes. He comes at you. You got to beat him. You know, you got to put some hits together, and we weren't able to do that today. So, you know, overall, I mean, he's a pitcher that, you know, I think that has success by not beating himself, and that's key, executing pitches and, you know, having an athletic defense behind him.
3: Yes, and I'm guessing that, Elvis pitched a 1-2-3 inning. I'm guessing that you were going to use him the next inning, but then it had about half an hour to wait for the umpire, right? And then Harris, I'm guessing you use him because to the work for Tuesday.
23: Listen, those are two of our better relievers. He comes in a key situation, hangs a slider, gives up two more. Now, the execution of the slider needs to be down and away. Again, we're going to go back to that, right? He does have a 1-2-3 the next inning. You know, we're trying to do everything we can to stay in games with the best relievers we have down there. So you saw Harris in the sixth. I'm not going to use him two innings and jeopardize him being available for Tuesday. So we're managing games right now to try to give ourselves a chance to stay in games, to win games, but then give ourselves an opportunity when we do have a lead to have our best available relievers, you know, so they can pitch.
3: Yeah.
20: Let's head around Major League Baseball. Tarek Skubal traded yesterday. That was the huge news. And you see the number 5, the number 7, and the number 17 prospects from Detroit heading to Los Angeles. It was interesting. L.A. announces 12 minutes after they lost to the Boston Red Sox. They had lost 2 straight against the Sox. They're losing right now. Red Sox can sweep the Dodgers down there. But getting Tarek Skubal, matching him with Yamamoto for the postseason.
2: Wow. Wow. And we have so many injuries on this team, just like other clubs do, Townie. And yet you can still look at some things in the future and say, wow, it looks good, because we're going to put Yamamoto now with a lefty-righty combination of one of the best pitchers on the planet with Tarek Skubal. So once the other guys go down, they just add a guy like Skubal. So pretty amazing what the Dodgers can do. And that's why that team is going for their 3rd consecutive world title.
20: Well, everybody talks about their pitching, but Snell hasn't pitched basically at all this year, still on the IL. Glasnell's still on the IL. Yeah. Shohei Ohtani has been shut down from pitching. We don't even know we'll see him back on the bump. Now, we saw Robleski here, the all-star, the lefty, an 11th-round pick, by the way.
2: Yeah.
20: He's been fantastic this year. Sasaki has gotten better for them, but he is still young. So they needed to find somebody to match with Yamamoto for the postseason, and they got their guy. And the reaction around baseball, it's been a lot of fun to watch. We know what's going to happen at the end of this year, in December, when the CBA is up and the negotiations between the owners and the players.
2: Right.
20: We'll see how this trade affects those conversations. But it's game on, and you wonder, where are the other teams? Where are the other teams? Because you're talking about, can you imagine if you put him with Mesoroski in Milwaukee?
2: Yeah.
20: Where's Tampa in this? Tampa, we thought Tampa, because some of these teams could have put a better package together than the Dodgers did to get Tarek Skubal.
2: And, you know, Milwaukee, they've got a lot of player capital on that organization. They could have probably put a better trio together. But who knows? I mean, the Dodgers seem to be the one that they go after it the hardest. I don't look at this as a rental. I know Townie does, and I guess you do immediately look at it that way. And there's no saying they're going to sign him. I mean, how do you know? You got the CBA that's going to expire as well. There's a lot of different things that come to, you know, come into the play. But I think in the long run, the Dodgers' goal is to not only have him as a rental, because you gave up the three. Hey, let's sign the guy, and they're one of the teams that can do it.
20: All right, let's get to the River Rock Daily Jackpot, because that's not all that's been going down. We actually had a trade today with the Nats and the Yankees. Luis Garcia Jr., 23 home runs, 76 RBIs, and 873 OPS. He's been mashing right-handed pitchers. He goes to the Yankees. He's 26 years old for four pitchers. Luis Castillo is now a Chicago White Sox. Freddie Peralta this morning goes from the Mets to the Tampa Bay Rays. He was supposed to anchor this Mets team,
2: yeah,
20: but they've been just a mess. Camilo Duvall goes from the Yankees to the Pittsburgh Pirates as their bullpen has struggled. But Garcia adds a left-handed bat, and you know what that left-handed bat means at Yankee Stadium.
2: Oh, yeah. That means a lot of dingers down that right field line. And isn't it somehow things change? Look at how it was in, with the Mets and all that money they spent, the money that they gave Soto. And you know, now you look at this team and it's just foundered and it's way down there at the bottom. And it's not always money. Money isn't always the thing that does it. It's that chemistry, work ethic, etc. that starts at the top.
20: And you've mentioned just the change of scenery for Freddie Peralta to get back in these winning ways. We know what he did in Milwaukee. Can he do that in Tampa?
2: Oh, yeah. I mean, the change of scenery is great. It helps a lot of guys.
20: We're going to get you ready for the road trip. Boy, we didn't have any of that down here, Ice. We needed
2: that. We need that right there.
20: Smoking hot today. 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
20: So the Athletics will be back in action on Tuesday against Cincinnati. So you have a day off. A little skyline chili. I don't know what you do in Cincinnati. It's going to be hot, but get a little skyline chili. Get off your feet and get ready to go on Tuesday. Brady Singer up against JT Ginn. Boy, do the A's need a solid start. Yes. Just to kind of, as Mark Kotze was right, they've been playing from behind all year long. It's so hard to always be down 2, 3, 4 runs.

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15: About it, if Aaron Donald wants to come back and play, he's going to have a place to play. So I don't think it's going to make cause any ruckus for the Rams. Now, the outside looking in, everybody wants to know, but but the Rams will be fine with or without him.
16: All right.
15: Yeah.
16: So, and if Aaron Donald comes back, how much better of a football team will they be for someone who's been out of the game for a couple of years?
15: Yeah, I mean, incrementally better. I think this team is the best team in the league, obviously, coming in. And having a Hall of Fame, I think one of the best defensive players ever to play the game, come back, he's going to make you a little better.
16: It's funny because you have two teams, both from Los Angeles, and the Dodgers and the Rams.
15: Mm-hmm.
16: The Rams aren't doing exactly what the Dodgers are doing, but it does seem like it's an interesting path that the Rams are taking, and that adding Aaron Donald would be a rich get richer sort of deal.
15: Yeah.
16: Obviously not apples to

0: apples when comparing them to the Dodgers, but they are the two biggest stories. There's one other story I want to tell you about, so much so that ESPN is even tracking the snaps in training camp.
1: Oh, no.
0: But it's Travis Hunter of the Jacksonville Jaguars.
1: Mm-hmm.
0: All right. A report from ESPN said that Hunter took 17 total snaps and 11-on-11 work. 10 of those were on defense. 7 of those were on offense. And so far this camp, in 11-on-11 drills, he's taken 34 snaps on defense, 22 snaps on offense. So the effort is being put in to get Travis Hunter to be a two-way player for the Jacksonville Jaguars. Now that you see him in year two, coming off of a injury-riddled rookie season, what do you think about Travis Hunter doing both sides of the ball?
2: Hey, man, they need to pick one and ride with it. I said that coming into the draft. I told a lot of people who were saying let him play both spots. It's just not feasible. He's a small guy, slight guy. He can be as athletic as he wants. He can be as talented as he wants. But if you don't nail one thing, it's almost the master of none. For him, he needs to learn how to be really good at one thing first. You can bring him in spots on offense, I think, to give you a spark. But if you're trying to play both sides of the ball and at high reps, it's just not going to be productive. So, yeah, it's just a waste of time.
0: How much does this – I think that there are two things at play. I don't disagree with what you're saying. And, like, when I look back and think of two-way players, I think of Deion Sanders.
2: Right.
0: You know, and obviously the tie with Travis Hunter and Deion.
2: Yeah.
0: But Deion was, I'm a cornerback, I'm returning punts, I'm doing all this stuff. Oh, I'm so good at it. I'll also play offense for you, and I can do a couple of different things. And it was later on in his career to do this right out of the gate. I agree with you. It seems a bit much. I would think that. I think that when you're looking at Travis Hunter, if in year 5 and 6 he wanted to do both, it would work out. But it's also not the reason why they drafted him number 2 overall.
2: Right.
0: So I think that is hanging over, is that they traded a first round pick for the next year, mm-hmm, to the Browns to move up to 2 to take Travis Hunter to be that two-way star. And then when do you know, they end up making the playoffs.
2: Mm-hmm.
0: And now they're a good team. Like, I felt that they drafted him almost as a reason to buy tickets,
2: mm-hmm,
0: a reason to show up to see, you know, a bit of the sideshow sort of deal.
2: Yeah.
0: And all of a sudden they became really good under Liam Cohen in year 1. And now you have different priorities. But I think right now, by using him on both sides, they're still trying to fulfill a future first round pick for Travis Hunter because he plays both sides. We better play him there.
2: Yeah, just say you're wrong as a GM and just move on and put him in the best position to help your team. You see, when he stopped playing receiver, the other receiver emerged and I can't think of his name right now, but the third guy, he came up and ended up being really, really good for them. And if Travis Hunter was playing both, we would have never seen that guy play. So it just, you got to put him in the best position to help your team. And the best position right now for him would be corner to help that team win.
0: There are now expectations in Jacksonville after the successful season that they had in winning the AFC South.
2: Right.
0: There's there's reasons to be optimistic. Parker Washington, was
2: there
0: that
2: you
0: who
2: go.
0: You were thinking
2: That's what
0: of?
2: It is. Yep.
0: Acquired Jacoby Myers in the trade with the Raiders,
2: right.
0: And obviously they have Brian Thomas Jr.
2: Mm-hmm.
0: But a bit of a down year last year from what he did his rookie season. But expectations with Jacksonville in that AFC South, and right now we expect to see Travis Hunter on both sides of the ball. I expect to see you next week right in this chair. I will be here as well. Thanks to Monty, Sam, and Brandon. He's Kerry. I'm Dan. It's Fox Sports Sunday.
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12: The Boston Red Sox have won four games in a row and lead the Dodgers in L.A. tonight 2-0 in the bottom of the second inning. The Angels beat Milwaukee and Jacob Mizorowski 3-0. Houston won its sixth game in a row, 7-3 over Texas, which has dropped five straight. Seattle edged Minnesota 7-6. San Diego 5-4 over San Francisco. And Detroit sent the A's to a fifth straight loss, 11-0. As for the trade deadline, which is Monday, the Yankees had a deal today, getting star second baseman Luis Garcia from the Nationals for four pitchers. The Rays acquired pitcher Freddie Peralta from the Mets. The Blue Jays picked up pitcher Jameson Taillon from the Cubs. Yankees were winners, by the way, at the Cubs 2-1. New Rams defensive end Miles Garrett will miss another practice on Monday due to lower half soreness. And the Houston Texans are signing veteran defensive end Jadeveon Clowney. I'm Steve DeSager.